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18: I'm John Ryder. In golf, a terrific finish in the final round of the Travelers Championship in Connecticut, and it will be decided in a playoff.
19: Absolute quiet around this 18th green.
20: Sends it up to the cup. Made it! And a fist pump from Scotty Scheffler. And we're coming back on Monday. He and Victor Hovland finish at 21 under par. Chance of USA for Scotty. The fans from Norway are here. They're going to have to come back on Monday. We're going to have a playoff.
18: Call on SiriusXM PGA Tour Radio. The Norwegian fans were there for Victor Hovland. Norway just recently played a World Cup match in Foxborough, Massachusetts. And Scotty Scheffler forcing a playoff by sinking an 8-foot par putt on 18. The first women's major of the year goes to Haran Ryu, winning the PGA Championship at 13-under in Minnesota. An NBA trade, Hornets sending Miles Bridges, a 2029 first-rounder, and a 2027 second-rounder to Phoenix for Grayson Allen, Royce O'Neal, and a 2033 first-round pick, reports ESPN Shams Charani. There's just one World Cup knockout round game today. To start off the knockout round, this was a thriller as Canada defeated South Africa 1-0. Canada moving on to the round of 16 for the first time ever. Sunday night baseball was a good one at Fenway. Red Sox over the Yankees 5-4 in 10 innings to complete a four-game sweep. Sonny Gray had a no-hitter broken up in the eighth. Jaron Duran with a walk-off single and a three-run Boston 10th after New York scored two in the 10th.
0: Hey, it's Michelle Smallman, and coming up Monday with NBA free agency on the horizon, I'll tell you which teams need to go superstar hunting if they want to compete for the title. It's Unsportsmanlike, 6 a.m. Eastern, right here on ESPN Radio, ESPN2, and ESPNU.

0: we're coming back on Monday. He and Victor Hovland finish at 21 under par. Chance of USA for Scotty. The fans from Norway are here. We're going to have to come back on Monday. We're going to have a playoff.
1: Number one.
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3: Down by three, less than 5 seconds to go. Carla Late was able to hit a three. Can they do it again? Late will fire. Yes! Carla Late! Put it in the face, Carla Late! She does it again! And we are tied!
4: Four overtimes eventually. 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Lynx 85-77 win over the Wings. The Lynx with a WNBA best 15-4 this season. Putting up zeros until, that's next. 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
1: Are the Bears actually going to move to Indiana? We have a state representative who called and he's listening on WLS, Martin McLaughlin.
12: It's been a debacle for over 3 years. The local politicians started trying to hit the team up for taxes before they even got the project off the ground. The governor should be primarily held responsible, but also the local mayor and the town of Arlington Heights trustee. They fumbled it at the beginning.
0: 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There's a new conservative voice in Chicago, Guy Benson.
1: Part of the reason that we have extra interest in Venezuela is because of what the Venezuelan regime exported to the United States in terms of chaos and criminality through the southern border. With all the Democrats up in arms about Maduro, DHS tweeted, oh, so the Democrats have finally found a Venezuelan criminal they don't want in the United States.
0: 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The Guy Benson Show.
1: It's amazing that the people who view themselves as progressive, in their definition of progress, that entails enshrining racial gerrymandering. 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
14: We are the Morning Animals. Nzinga, Spinozzi, Curtis Fitzpatrick, and Carrie Murdoch. Good morning, Carrie.
15: Good morning.
16: Yes.
15: Been trying to keep up who is on the Thunder and who is not.
16: Yes. We got taller.
15: I did catch that part.
16: Mm-hmm.
15: Michigan man.
16: Got a Michigan man, yeah. We have also another man. He was

0: somewhere else before he's in Michigan, man. But got a little white dude.
1: White guard from Iowa.
0: Mm-hmm,
1: got
0: mm-hmm.
1: that guy.
2: Bennett Sturts.
1: I did kind of, you know, actively check in on the second round last night. I don't know.
2: All you need to know, you don't need to twist your brain too much. The Thunder ended up with your old buddy, your old pal, Otega Owe.
0: There you go. Bringing one of your guys back.
1: Yeah, I saw that.
2: One human.
1: I thought that was a good pick for the spot they were in.
0: Can we please get the other?
1: Didn't hate it.
0: You need to listen to as the pick was made. Listen to what was said about young Otega Owe.
2: Phil, would you like to?
0: If you could please get that, listen to it, because I'm telling you something. It stirs the loins. They dare to mention a name in there. Phil, whenever you're ready, fire away. Kerry's going to be titillated.
2: And again, it's not Ortega Tacos, as Phil called it earlier.
3: I did spell it Ortega because
2: it's Otega.
3: It's my favorite brand of taco
2: Ortega.
3: Shell.
0: Don't hate you for it.
2: You're hungry.
3: Here we go. Here, let me lay it out for you.
4: With the 41st pick in the 2026 NBA draft, the Miami Heat select Otega Owe from the University of Kentucky.
5: Otega Owe, I mean, his highest scoring game of his college career came in the round of 64 at this year's NCAA tournament. Who could forget that 35 points he had against Santa Clara?
6: You know, when you look at Otega Owe, this pick is going to OKC. He fits perfectly. You talk about a guy who can be the next Lou Dort. He
7: Sploosh.
6: Has an NBA-ready frame.
0: He
6: can
0: there
6: really
0: it was.
6: Get after you defensively and make you uncomfortable.
0: There it was. They
1: I've seen a lot of
0: invade.
1: Otega Owe. He doesn't scream Lou Dort to me.
2: Physically, he does. Oh, he's a big boy.
1: His brother does play in the NFL.
2: Yeah, and he looks like – and Lou Dort looks like he should be in the NFL.
0: Sure he does.
2: Otega Owe looks like an NFL player. So physically, what they're saying is right. The question for him, the reason why he's a second-round guy, is he's not – he's not like the best shooter.
0: He's not fully polished.
2: I mean, he's
0: as a player,
2: and I don't know
0: he's
2: how much
0: prospect.
1: More
0: score.
1: Yeah,
2: there's
1: he's
2: no
1: a
2: more.
1: Scorer.
2: There's
0: more,
2: really not
0: more scorer than shooter.
2: Yeah, I mean, he kind of is what he is,
1: and
2: I mean,
1: more shooter than defender. I would say. I mean,
0: they seem to like
2: pretty,
0: his defensive
2: he's pretty
0: chops.
2: Good defensively,
0: and he's very athletic. 6'5", 215.
2: He's
1: nothing about
2: for
1: his
2: it.
1: Game screams Mr. Defense. I'm going to tell you, I've seen a lot of Otega Owe.
2: His attributes.
1: Maybe he could become that because he's such a good athlete.
2: Well,
1: here's
2: the deal. He doesn't
1: he's
2: have
1: not
2: to be
1: a great defender.
2: Like at Kentucky, they were relying on him for offense. He doesn't have to do that in the NBA. I mean, he can go concentrate on defense, young man.
0: Which is what you're going to do the minute you come into
1: that
0: this organization anyway.
1: That would be a first
0: anyway.
1: For him, though. I mean.
2: No, he is a good defensive player, Kerry.
0: I like this battle. All right. We had the same battle with him about the 7-3 guy
1: I'm
0: shooting
1: not
0: threes yesterday.
1: I'm high Kerry. On Otega Owe as a defender. I'm sorry. He hasn't shown much of that in his career.
0: Well, Jared McCain had not shown.
1: He's an offense first guy. I mean,
0: McCain hadn't shown much
1: been,
0: interest
1: yeah,
0: in playing
1: career.
0: Defense either. They thought coming into the Thunder, and he wound up being, able. He wound up wanting to play good defense. He got better from the time he got here till the end of the season.
1: Yeah, no one's really said Otega, you go lock this guy down either at Oklahoma.
3: Almost averaged
1: or
3: two steals a game. Kentucky.
2: His strength. Yep. Every draft report is defense. His physicality. That is what they're. He's not hanging his hat on his offensive ability.
0: So when he's on the floor, they don't chant jump shot. They chant defense.
2: He was a high usage guy, but he had to be. Listen, let's take away. He's not a. There are no prospects when you come into the league. He is a fully. He's 23. He's played a lot of ball. There's not like a lot of upside with Otega Owe. It's just a matter of what did you see of him in college? That then you can fit into an NBA scheme. Because as we've talked about, what you see in college doesn't necessarily mean that's how it's going to look in the NBA because schemes, zone defenses, I mean, if the game, the floor opens up, he will have no pressure at all. I mean, heck, he's a second-round
1: okay, so,
2: pick.
1: So, yeah, I mean, it's look, I think we can all agree. His presence as a defender is something that's still to be determined. Is an NBA defender?
0: I don't think Curtis agrees.
1: So let me ask you this. This is the brass tacks of it all.
0: And by the way, I was more than happy to fight with Curtis over the number 12 pick. I refuse to fight over this guy, but yeah. I'm more than happy to sit back and listen to you guys.
2: I draw the line. I've exhausted all my angst towards second-round debates because second-round debate, I am open for any discussion unless it's the wrong discussion on a second round pick. But if you, any player you want to pick, I'm like, I'm
1: look,
2: fine.
1: Do I think Otega Owe can defend? Sure. Yeah, if he wants to. But he's never been asked to do that. That's my thing. I mean, I don't know. I don't know that he's going to be a guy that fits in with the Thunder culture as a two-way guy. I just don't know. We'll see. Here's my thing. With everyone that's been drafted, including a big from Michigan,
0: mm-hmm.
1: what is this roster going to look like in 2 months? Who's going, who's staying?
0: I'm
1: going
0: to say that it will be exactly the way it is, except for Isaiah Joe and Topic.
2: That's what I said yesterday. I think.
1: Yeah,
2: I
1: the Topic thing, the Iowa
0: guy. It's just a
1: guy,
0: money thing.
1: It made Bennett me Sturts, think Topic.
2: Bennett Sturts is taking Isaiah Joe's minutes, yeah. and Topic's spot will go to.
1: I don't know anything about this Sturts guy. That's
2: he's been
1: thing.
2: One of the best college basketball players.
0: He was fun
2: players.
0: To watch in a tournament.
2: The last 2 years, he's been one of the best college basketball players.
0: Okay. He was like a darling in a tournament.
2: Yeah,
0: he's fun to watch.
2: He wasn't just an – I mean, 2 years ago, he was the darling, and then he went to a bigger school when his coach got the Iowa game.
1: Because the Thunder essentially traded for him on draft night.
0: They up moved
2: one
0: up a pick,
2: spot,
0: yeah.
2: One spot.
1: Yeah. They
2: Bennett Sturts. He was –
1: They gave up a 2 second round draft picks for him?
0: Three of them, I think, wasn't it?
2: Two, I believe. I think it was two.
7: I think two.
2: Either way, Sturts.
0: That's right. It was three last night for Isaiah.
1: I mean, they have millions of them, so you know, it's like Monopoly money.
0: Well, he's going to be.
2: Sturts was awesome at Drake 2 years ago. Got them to the tournament. I saw him in person in Wichita.
0: They're lying about how tall he is, no matter where
2: they
0: look.
2: They are.
0: They measured him standing on cinder blocks.
2: They measure him at 6'4". Don't believe it. He's smaller. Where Adai Mara is probably taller than he really is.
0: They can't
2: is.
0: Wait to talk about him in bare feet.
2: They love his bare feet.
0: They don't even want him to wear shoes.
2: But no, listen, I have questions about Sturts defensively. You give me Otega Owe's defensive abilities.
1: So this team goes into next season with the draft picks and Hartenstein and
0: Lou Dort.
2: Very possible.
1: And Lou Dort and Cason Wallace?
0: Yeah.
2: Yeah, Wallace
0: yeah,
2: is
0: yeah.
2: not
0: Wallace isn't going anywhere.
2: Yet. No, no, no. He's on a rookie.
0: No, more than likely the rest of the salary they're going to chip off to lessen that tax is going to be from Isaiah Joe, who, I mean, that die has been cast because they've actually drafted a guy to replace him and Topic.
2: Yeah, his minutes, he won't.
0: So add their salaries together, times that, you know, times the penalty. And let's see, that would be Topic is he's about 5.4. Isaiah Joe, see, but you're almost $17 million with the multiplier. That's a lot of money.
2: Right,
0: that, I mean, that's a
1: and,
0: whole bunch of money.
1: And the other thing is, what do we think of the Spurs draft? Did they get better?
2: Possibly.
0: He's got a couple big guys.
2: Possibly. One guy, the first pick, Jaden Quinton's incredible athlete, probably going to miss the season, though. He's not fully recovered from his knee injury. Also a Kentucky guy, Arizona State guy. But, yeah, I think they probably got – they could be a little better long term. The rumor, you know, forget about the Spurs draft for a second. Last night they were talking possible pickups during free agency as in a trade. Do you see the – We had a lot of rumors going on last night about LaMelo Ball. You had your guy Isaiah Stewart traded already.
0: Yeah.
2: But there's also
1: from the Pistons, Isaiah Stewart.
0: Yeah.
2: He was traded to Memphis. But there was
0: They just offloaded some salary so they could bring in somebody.
2: They're getting ready to make a big move. They're getting ready to make a big. The Pistons are getting ready to make a big move.
1: Yeah, they need a playmaker.
2: Minnesota's wanting to make a big move, but the juicy one I heard last night.
0: Give me some juice.
2: Bobby Marks said, and I think even Windhorst said, that there could be some Kawhi Leonard.
0: I heard that too.
2: Movement. If things don't go well, if the Clippers think, hey, they may need to get off the Kawhi
1: and
2: Leonard business.
1: And Julius Randle got dealed last night?
2: No, he got last week.
0: No, he got sent to Siberia last week, unfortunately, for Julius.
2: Hold on. Kawhi Leonard.
0: He's yelling.
2: I'm trying to finish the thought here. Kawhi Leonard, the rumor on Kawhi Leonard, a couple teams, and I brought this around to what Kerry brought up, they said maybe his former teams could be in the market, as in either Toronto or the Spurs, who can absolutely make it work. That would be insane if they decided they wanted to go get Kawhi Leonard.
0: That would be incredibly
1: That would be annoying. A massive shift in their makeup.
2: I mean, it would be additive because they have the room to do it.
0: Yeah, that's interesting. With what they have, with I don't know. I don't see him. They'd love to have him.
1: Asking Kawhi Leonard to get up and down the floor with a bunch of youngins. That's
2: pretty good last year. He was great.
0: He'd obviously make them better. He's going to make anybody better. But I saw something interesting. Listen, since the Celtics don't want Brown, and they might want to get Kawhi out of L.A., they could just make that happen. They could just send those guys opposite directions.
1: And so, who wants LaMelo Ball?
0: I don't know who doesn't want him. I'm mad at Charlotte.
2: Toronto
0: does. He helped make you better than you've been for a long time, but they don't want to pay him. We might need some trade porn as we go forward here, Phil.
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3: We are the Morning Animals. That's Roger Denny. And yesterday's celebration for OU baseball. We are the Morning Animals on 98.1 FM, WWLS, the sports animal.
2: Gary, seemed like a good time had by all in Norman last night. Very happy mood.
1: Yeah, a lot of people showed up last night. It was a packed house.
0: I bet your boys are happy to be home finally, aren't they?
1: Oh, God, yes.
0: One can only have so much Omaha in their life. Yeah.
1: Yeah, a fine city, but 12 days, it's a lot.
2: There are not many.
1: I haven't seen them.
2: There are not many cities that you could just go to for 12 days.
0: That don't have a beach.
2: But even then, the beach gets...
0: I'm not getting tired. I kind of want to be back home. But anyway.
1: Yeah, I mean, 12 days, I agree with Curtis. 12 days anywhere, Mexico, it's a lot.
3: I could do 12 in Jamaica easy.
2: No way.
1: Phil could easily.
2: Well, okay, you're different, Phil.
1: Phil's a different breed, though.
23: I'm about to go on a 12-day vacation.
0: As long as I'm bouncing from city to city, I'm going to a European vacation for 12 days.
2: Nobody's saying go from one city. Yes, Kerry, you're right. It's one city after a couple.
0: All right, you want to dare me, then I'll take that bet. You pay for me to go somewhere for 12 days, Curtis, and if I lose, I will give you your money back.
2: You can't.
0: Phil booked this. It's on the Fitzpatricks. You have their credit card already. Curtis is our biggest bet ever. It's so much bigger than a breakfast burrito.
2: Spinozzi.
0: It's 12 days on the beach.
2: Spinozzi can't sit still for
1: one day. Spinozzi would never last 12 days in the same city.
3: I don't see you doing 12 days at the beach.
0: You all have never seen me at a beach.
2: It takes me a couple days to unwind
0: when I get someplace.
1: Yeah, first off, would you show up at the beach? That's the first question.
0: Yeah, I always show up at beaches. Beaches are a must show.
2: You got to have a bar on the beach.
0: I'm going to have a bar in my hotel and a bar in the pool. And a bar on the beach. Yes, all of those.
1: I mean,
0: we're going all inclusive on the Fitzpatricks.
1: Okay. I've done plenty of 9-day bowl trips. But the thing about that is you're always busy.
3: Yeah, you're like, working.
2: Yeah.
1: Yeah.
2: Yeah. Even then, you're
1: like just going somewhere and just being me for 9 to 10 to 12 days.
2: There's no way.
0: I excel at doing nothing.
1: No.
0: I'm telling you something.
1: Could never do that. Uh-huh.
3: Well, if you are looking for a 10 to 12 day all-inclusive
1: even in
3: trip,
1: Vegas, it's like
0: no chance.
1: We talked about Vegas plenty.
0: No Vegas,
1: like 4 days max.
0: They should have a sign at Vegas's airport: "Don't stay here more than 3 nights."
2: Absolutely,
0: just don't.
2: New Orleans is the same way. It's a 3 night.
3: Max.
2: 3 night max.
3: Oh,
2: Max.
0: Speaking of Vegas, boys, the Thunder will be out there a week from Saturday, their first game. Very, very good fares heading that way. I'm thinking about hitting the first game.
2: Are you looking at the cheapo airlines?
0: Or it is one of the the cheap airline that left me out there the last time.
2: You're going back to them?
0: I've dated crazy before, and I always give them second chances.
1: Here's the sad thing. George just got back.
0: Where's it got
1: to
0: go?
1: He's got to fly to New Orleans tomorrow because the Manning Academy starts. And John Mateer is going to be out there. So he's.
2: Is it in New Orleans proper? Or is it like
1: It's in somewhere.
2: Okay.
1: Buttcrack, Louisiana, somewhere.
2: So he won't be destroying his liver then.
1: No. Yeah.
2: In New Orleans, he
0: was.
2: Was
0: it South Lafourche?
2: Yeah.
1: It's not South Lafourche.
2: South Lafourche. Mm-hmm. Is media allowed to just watch the whole thing, or is it just like you get access at certain points?
1: Yeah, you can. I mean, people watch the whole thing. They like last year, we noticed people were like putting out videos of the workouts and everything. But the main reason to go is just because you get a lot of one-on-one time with people. Like last year, he went and everyone basically, like Arch Manning, everybody went to him because he was the hot name a year ago.
2: I would assume
1: so
2: he'd
1: just
2: be
1: like
2: pretty hot again.
1: John Mateer.
2: Probably pretty hot again.
1: Which John Mateer's probably like, I'm tired of going everywhere because he's been in Omaha, too.
2: He's tired of Omaha just like they were, yes.
1: Yes.
2: He's ready to go to the Manning Academy.
1: Everyone was tired of Omaha except for Oklahoma, the baseball team.
2: Yeah, they had reason to be excited, and they were great.
1: Well, they were working.
2: You're right. They were working.
0: Gary wanted him to hang around a couple more days. He's like, hey, the hotel rates have gone back to 54 a night.
2: They're down.
0: Instead of 188 up your
2: out of principle.
1: 188 is generous.
2: Out of principle, I want to pay the normal
0: you
2: human rate.
0: You have to stay 3 extra days.
1: Yeah, no one has ever paid more for people to stay at the Candlewood Suites than I have.
0: Oh, the Candlewood. Nicely done.
3: Oh, very nice.
2: I can imagine the Candlewood Suites.
1: I don't even think they build Candlewood Suites anymore. I think they're just... However many they built, that's where they are. That's the number that there is.
2: You might be right, but it seems like I see them pop up every now and then, and I think they go up in literally like a day. So you can tell the material they're using is not the strongest.
1: Yeah.
2: The walls are made of whatever cardboard they had laying
1: around. I used
2: to
1: stay at a Candlewood Suites back in my early days outside of Kansas City. I knew there was, I think it was an Emporia, and I would just drive to Kansas City.
3: Hey, but you get a decent rate, $115 a night.
0: I'm there, too. It's like, that's a fine rate at a nice, nice hotel.
3: I just want to see if they have breakfast.
2: It's Spinoza, take out one word, nice. It's at a hotel.
1: Yeah, it's a hotel.
3: It's a hotel.
0: The rooms look spectacular, Phil.
3: Ooh.
2: Again. At a hotel.
0: By the way, you can stay
1: less than a Fairfield Inn.
2: Reminds me of like the
0: they have like five of them.
2: Like an Augusta during the Masters, those Motel 6s I stayed in. It was like
1: I don't think they're doing free breakfast at the Candlewood Suite.
0: How was
1: they
0: the floor at that hotel, Curtis? Weren't you on a floor?
2: I wore my shoes. I stayed on top of the sheets and wore my shoes.
3: Oh, really? You wore your shoes? Like the whole
1: I don't
3: time?
1: Even think the Candlewood Suites has like water in your room.
2: Phil, it is. There is a warning on the wall. Do not walk around in your bare feet.
0: They have a health and fitness center there, Carrie. How dare you?
3: If there's a warning kitchenette on the wall that says keep your socks on.
2: That warning was from
0: have
2: me.
0: You ever had a hotel room where there was a mysterious stain on the floor?
3: Well, sure.
0: I have.
3: Many times.
1: Well, I stayed at a Fairfield in, I want to say it was Marshall, Texas. That had a hot tub in the living room.
0: Ooh.
23: In 2012.
0: How much an hour was it, Kerry? Kerry.
23: In 2012, me and my dad made a last second trip to Manhattan for the OSU K-State game, and that's when K-State was ranked either number one or number two with Colin Klein. And we decided the Thursday before the game to go. And we ended up having to stay in a Super 8 in Junction City, Kansas.
2: I've stayed in a Super 8.
1: I've stayed in Junction City.
23: And the hotel, the only room we had holes in the wall, no shower curtain, and it was a smoking room.
2: Super 8 is not a fun experience. I've had to. I've done that recently.
23: It was the only hotel room available within like a 2-hour drive.
1: What is that infection that you can get from wrestling mats?
0: Staph infection.
1: Staph infection. Mm-hmm. Yes. The Candlewood Suites probably comes with.
2: You have to wrestle somebody in the Candlewood Suites.
3: You can also get Legionnaire's disease from the hot tub.
0: Yeah, there's a wrestling room at every Candlewood Suites.
2: Every Candlewood Suites.
3: Well, they wrestle in a room. It's not a wrestling room.
0: There's a pegboard.
2: Once you've gone through the wrestling match, they give you the key to the room.
3: That's not a pegboard. That's where they strap the restraints.
1: And a sunsuit, so you can just sweat. And
0: Candlewood Suites, I'm not here for all of this. I think you're fine, fine Jane.
2: Well, Kerry, I'm guessing
0: you can put me up somewhere for 12 days near a beach. I'm going to bet these guys that I could stay there.
2: I'm guessing your hotel accommodations in Louisiana will be much more affordable than what they were in Omaha.
1: Hopefully, because I'm broke.
3: Where are they staying in Louisiana?
2: Not New Orleans.
1: I don't know, Phil. I don't know the name of the town.
3: Okay.
1: It's just George said he's going, and I said, here's your money.
2: Fine.
0: Go.
3: Go. Bye, then.
0: How are you getting there? Drive. Go.
3: Ooh, the Hotel Indigo in downtown Omaha looks
2: Phil
3: really
2: will
3: nice.
2: Not stop looking. Omaha was last week.
3: I know.
2: We're in Louisiana, buddy.
3: Okay, but I don't know where.
2: We had the parade. We had the celebration, the banner. All the stuff has already been revealed.
0: Mm-hmm.
2: Omaha's yesterday's
0: The riot
2: news.
0: Happened last night.
3: Yeah. Sure.
23: Yeah, no one's talking about it anymore.
3: We are the Morning Animals. 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
6: Commander Bovino, he's been ordered basically to leave Minneapolis by the higher-ups in the federal government, along with some but not all of the Border Patrol agents who are on the ground there. And I think the president saw and has been under-impressed recently with some of the people doing the talking and doing the so-called leading, and he's made a change with Homan. 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
5: 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There's a new conservative voice in Chicago, Guy Benson.
6: A Wisconsin judge has resigned in the wake of her conviction in an obstruction case involving an immigrant, the Associated Press reported. Not just an immigrant, an illegal immigrant, a criminal illegal immigrant, a violent criminal illegal immigrant. So a few more words that might actually have made this story more useful to readers, so I will fill in those blanks for them.
5: 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From the Loop to the Verbs, Guy Benson.
6: I would love to see how many of the leftists who are saying, oh, we need to cut off these defensive weapon systems to Israel would be horrified if we did the same thing vis-a-vis Ukraine. What would be the logic to say we must help Ukraine, but we cannot help Israel, even with defensive weapons? Square that circle for me without an egregious double standard being applied to the Jewish state. I don't think you can. In fact, I think it's the whole point.
5: 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Chris Plant. 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
24: Chicago Teachers Union, Chicago Public Schools agreed to Day of Civic Action on May Day for students and teachers on the day of the Communist Party celebration around the world. 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
5: 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Guy Benson.
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0: Tonight is not about the past, and it's not about the future. It's about right now.
1: On this team, we tear ourselves and everyone else around us to pieces for that inch. 1 inch at a time.
2: Fitzpatrick, Murdoch, Nzinga, Spinozzi, the Morning Animals. Let's kick this pig.
3: I feel like just coming with this group, having to play with great players, is going to be a really good thing for me, just playing at my best level every day, so I'm excited for that.
4: It seems they're looking to go in a different direction in terms of leadership. You know, Miles Bridges, he has certainly had his issues off the floor. Same could be said for LaMelo Ball. This is a team that was one of the best teams in the NBA in the second half of the season.
5: Final game beating South Korea, but it is Canada who are through to the last 16 of the FIFA World Cup for the very first time.
6: Welcome and a very happy Monday, June 29th. We are the Morning Animals, Nzinga, Spinozzi, Curtis Fitzpatrick, and Kerry Murdoch.
7: Happy Two Fitty Week.
6: Holy moly. Yes, we are 250 years old this week.
7: Fitty.
8: You don't look a day over 223.
6: Isn't she gorgeous? Summer's here. Hello.
7: Yeah, it's
6: it's over.
7: All that cloud cover I was whining about for about 2.5 weeks. Mother Nature said, tired of hearing your mouth, mister. I'm not giving you another cloud until October-ish.
6: We aren't going below 90, at least for the next week.
7: Mm-hmm.
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7: Mm-hmm.
6: And then we hit 100.
7: There you go. Just in time for you to start shooting off the fireworks, which happened in my neighborhood last night.
6: Festivities they started began. Early.
8: Sure it wasn't gunfire?
7: No, about 8:45. No, because the gunfire tries to hide itself once the fireworks begin.
6: Gotcha.
7: Then I will hear the gunfire try to blend. But no, last night it was just innocent fireworks.
6: It's 79 at 98.1 FM, WWLS, the sports animal. Good morning, Oklahoma City. Good morning, Tulsa. Good morning, Norman. Good morning, Stillwater. Good morning, world. Good morning, America. Good morning. And a happy Monday, gentlemen.
7: Curtis wanted to talk, but he wouldn't talk until it was official.
6: Yeah, it wasn't official.
7: What are you doing, man? Say good morning.
6: I bit my tongue over the weekend.
8: Like, literally did?
6: Like, in the back.
7: Just eating?
6: I was eating.
7: Oh.
6: And now, what was I eating? Mexican food.
7: Ooh.
6: Nice. So now...
8: Was it worth it?
6: Oh, God, yes. Are you kidding me?
7: Oh, God, yes.
6: But it sounds like I'm slurring my words sometimes. I'm not drunk, I swear to God.
8: So when you're hurting, are you also trying to say less? That's why you didn't want to do the whole intro?
6: I was actually thinking about my tongue.
8: Yeah. We got plenty of... Hey, it's all right. You can say less. We got plenty of fill audio.
7: Just
8: we can
7: point just, to me anytime you want.
8: Yeah.
6: So please grease me.
8: So it's like when somebody in Hollywood dies,
6: right?
8: But they still have a lot of audio or clips, and they can like the Toy Story 5.
6: Oh,
8: who's in the play Mr. Potato Head?
7: Don Rickles.
6: Is he in Toy Story 5?
8: Yes, but it's like very, but it's enough to get. I mean, they're not a main part of the story, like
6: right.
8: The older toys. So it's like, but there's enough audio they can just throw in some clips. Like
6: they're doing Phil. That with Michael Caine, and Curtis. I want to thank you. For turning me on, you always do.
8: Yeah, so we could do that when you die, for example.
6: Yeah.
8: Then we'll just, you know.
6: I give you the rights.
8: Okay.
6: Take it away.
8: You.
6: No, they're doing that to Michael Caine's voice. They're using an AI version of his voice to narrate The Odyssey. The book,
8: Michael
6: not the movie.
8: Caine?
6: Yeah,
8: So he's not in the movie.
6: I don't know if he's in the movie or not. I heard he retired and he's very, very old.
7: Oh, I was... Not aware that he was dead.
6: No, he's not dead.
7: Okay, good.
6: He
7: but
6: just,
7: they still used an AI version of his voice.
6: Right.
9: Because he doesn't want to be, he probably doesn't want to be locked up in a studio reading the Odyssey.
8: Why are they
9: out loud?
8: Why don't they just find another British guy can read for an audiobook?
9: Because Michael Caine,
8: it's not his voice.
9: It's his.
8: No, it's not.
9: It's cloned.
8: Oh my God.
9: So what?
7: Let's not fight. Yeah, it's a holiday week.
9: He's making money.
7: Right.
8: Okay. I won't fight.
9: He doesn't care.
8: I won't fight. Just stop saying stupid things, Phil, and I'll
9: fight.
8: Did
9: what was stupid about what I said.
7: Oh, my.
8: I take it back. My bad.
7: I didn't see any of this coming this morning.
8: I crossed the line there. I'm
9: you
8: sorry.
9: You did.
7: Mm-hmm.
9: You know what? Just for that, I'm not coming in on Friday.
8: Have you confirmed that deal, by the way?
9: Yes, okay. I did.
8: I think we get the holiday.
9: Yeah.
8: That's the national holiday is the 3rd, not the 4th, because the 4th is on a Saturday. Which, by the way, I saw somebody on Twitter say this, and I can't remember who, and I'm stealing it, and I apologize, because it was a great point. I have seen this, too. A lot of municipalities, even in Oklahoma, are scheduling fireworks displays on other nights than the 4th. I'm like, what are you talking about? The greatest day
9: it's
8: to have
9: Saturday.
8: A
9: yeah,
8: celebration
9: why?
8: Is a Saturday.
7: It's a Saturday. It's been given to you.
8: The best. It's in your lap. Take it.
9: I understand July 3rd because we all have the day off. Most people, I think, do.
8: Yeah.
9: And what I understand July 4th. It's a Saturday. My God.
8: Sure.
9: Maybe even Sunday.
8: No. You
9: but
8: work
9: no, because
8: on
9: you got to work on Monday. You're right. Yeah.
8: No. Saturday's perfect. I mean, it's A, because it's July 4th.
9: Mm-hmm.
8: And B, it's the best day of the year to have it.
9: Right on.
8: Anyway, small beef. That's a small beef.
7: I got no beef.
9: I have no beef, actually.
7: I got no beef. I am in a beef-free zone.
8: All right, so today's a big day, boys.
7: It's a day we celebrate the great nation of Canada.
8: Oh, in more ways than one. I was going to go other Canada news, but hey, we could play this.
7: What else we got out of Canada? They are the first team to advance in a knockout stage.
8: No, we got a big decision day for a Canadian.
7: Yes, we do.
8: His name would be Lugan Stort.
7: Today is known as get off the pot if you're not going to crap day.
8: Today is going to be a massive day in the NBA for a lot of people.
7: It's the final day for either players or team options to be decided upon. Yeah. Everybody got to decide what you're going to do.
8: So we're going to know today. Well, I say that. I mean, think you could still have trades. Mm-hmm. So I'm just going to try to simplify it a little bit. The Thunder are not a second apron team right now, but they will be when the calendar turns to July 1st. And once that happens, they won't be able to make trades. Now, you can like to the dollar, but that's hard to do. So Lou Dort is either going to – they're going to either know today if they're going to go over the second apron with Lou Dort's contract.
7: Not necessarily, I'm going to tell you
8: right
7: now.
8: Well, they have to move some other
7: people. I actually had a guy explain it in such a way that a simpleton could see how the Thunder could get under the second apron. And it really
8: by moving
7: is,
8: some
7: it,
8: other
7: it
8: parts,
7: is
8: right?
7: not as difficult, nearly as difficult as you think it could be.
8: Fair point.
7: Even if they bring back Lou Dort, even if they did. But I would say, listen, I would say most likely that Lou Dort is going to return. And if he does, a 3-year deal is going to be probably come to. They're going to come to some form of agreement. Like, if he returns, I said, this is only if he returns.
8: If he returns.
7: Only if he returns. And it will be at a lower number than that 18 this year. The first year will be a little bit lower, so that'll get a little... Because Hartenstein's deal got him $3 million closer to that line.
8: That's the thing, which is exactly what happened with Isaiah Hartenstein.
7: He's back.
8: That happened Friday night.
7: Like,
8: that was a huge story for the NBA, for the Thunder, because Hartenstein, it's the same situation. He had a team option. They declined the option and renegotiated a new contract. So basically, he's going to become a free agent and re-sign with a lower deal for 1 year. And then basically he's just getting more money over the long term, which everybody to a man that follows this stuff saw that. I saw some national people saying that is an incredible deal for the Thunder because Hartenstein on the open market would have commanded a lot more. But you don't know if he would have gotten the years that he got. Plus, it's got unique language written into it.
7: It does. That last year, don't bother yourself with it. There's a lot going on. Just say, we got him for a couple more years.
8: Unless he's traded, if the Thunder trade him, then he's got a trade kicker in there. And then they tack on 15% more to that salary.
7: Phil, you like a trade kicker.
9: I do.
8: Oh, yeah.
7: Because if you agree to let them trade you somewhere else, whoever you go to has to give you more money.
8: Yeah, or if you don't even agree, let's say Hartenstein is blindsided by a trade.
7: What?
8: It's like
7: they traded me.
8: They traded me. Guess what, though? We're giving you 15% more off your salary than what you're already making. You're like, okay. Or on in addition to.
7: Where are you sending me?
8: Yeah,
7: what are that right. extra 15%? Right. Because wherever it is, I'm buying a nice house.
8: So they are bringing Isaiah Hartenstein back when everybody, all year long, Spinozzi, all these naysayers have said there's no way they can keep Hartenstein. Sure. Well, guess what? They can. There's no way they can have five big men. Well, as of now, they got five big men.
7: They are
8: all right?
7: big and tall.
8: They are big.
7: They should shop at the big and tall shop. Mm-hmm. They should sponsor the Thunder.
8: They're big
7: year.
8: And tall, but they're also small. There's no in between, as we've decided. They're
7: yeah, we don't have a tweener. We got nothing from about 6'6 up to 7 feet.
8: That's right. I think J Dub
7: 6 inches is missing.
8: J Dub would maybe qualify. I mean, he's kind. I mean, in reality,
7: he's a 6'6ish type of guy.
8: He's a wingish kind of guy, but he can also play. You know, bring
7: I would
8: the ball
7: think the
8: up.
7: Shortest of the bigs would be Jay Will.
8: Yes, that's it. That's correct.
7: He's a little fella. In that room, he's a little fella.
8: Thomas Sorber is, I think, uniquely the longest wingspan, although Adai Mara is probably up there
7: I
8: now.
7: Enjoyed, by the way, speaking of Adai Mara, you heard him there in the montage. I enjoyed the press conference.
8: Yeah.
7: I was listening for you, too. I was listening in the car driving around.
8: I was way in the
7: where's
8: back.
7: Curtis? When's Curtis? When? Let Curtis ask you.
8: Because
7: you went. And I
8: went.
7: I
8: got good intel, things we can talk about, things we can't. But
7: things that we can't talk about. I want to talk about them especially.
9: Yeah, what are they about?
8: But I did what I said. I didn't bring my tape measure, but I had my iPhone. You know, you can do the measuring thing on the mm-hmm. iPhone. I mean, you can literally measure anything. And, like, you hit a point at the top, point at the bottom, like, measure. And I have confirmed what I said about the two draftees, the two first-round draftees.
9: They're not as tall as you think?
8: No, that's not what I said. I said Adai Mara is taller than you. Like, he's as tall as you. Anything they say about him, it's absolutely true.
7: How about the little white dude drafted after him?
8: Bennett Sturts, he's as tall as I thought he was. Which isn't as tall as everybody
7: I'm
8: else.
7: I'm
8: going to
7: remember your name. Once the season starts,
8: you
7: will stop being a little white guy.
9: Did you get him
7: guy.
9: To take their shoes off?
8: He's not a little white guy. He's a taller white guy, but he's not 6'4".
9: Mm-hmm. Okay.
8: I don't care as long as he can play.
7: 6'3".
8: As long as he can
7: six
8: play.
7: 6'4"? No.
9: Or is six it 6'2"? It's more like 6'2".
7: 6'3¼".
8: Otega Owe is taller than Bennett Sturts. Not that that's all surprising.
7: He's a 6'6"-er, I thought. From reading about him, they're telling me he's 6'6".
8: Yeah, I think they're telling you lies.
7: Well, once the season starts, as they go into the room on media day, they walk past
8: me. You'll size them up.
7: Because I'm 6'5", so if we're eye to eye, I'll be like, no, you're 6'5".
8: Well,
7: sorry.
8: You should have been there Friday with me. I should have taken you.
7: I had such stupid things going on this weekend that attending to anything serious, it just wasn't happening.
9: We are the Morning Animals. It is Monday, June 29th. It will be hot today, and it'll be hot going forward. That's your weather. It's currently 79 at 98.1 FM, WWLS, the Sports Animal.
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8: Tim Wall says, you know what? 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
26: I'm just excited about creating relationships with the guys and winning. Like, it's super important for all three of us to be around winning, and we have to maintain that, and we have to come in ready to learn. We're going to make mistakes, But we got to be ready to make mistakes and learn from all the other guys that have made and won the finals, and we just got to be ready to learn and put our learning hats on.
9: Put those learning hats on.
7: That's exactly right.
9: We are the morning animals.
7: The new Thunders.
9: Yeah. Big press conference on Friday.
7: How was the place that they held it, Curtis? Because they really nice. Kind of move it around town.
8: Yeah. It's Harold Hamm's place, like the OSU, that big sign off the
9: Center for Energy or whatever.
8: Yeah, you've seen that? Yeah. Like, right, it's glass building, beautiful building.
9: It was something else before that, I think, but
8: I don't know, but it's an awesome spot. Like, whoever works there, congratulations. That place is nice.
7: Harold's agent is a big fan of the Morning Animals. He's not his agent. His attorney is a big fan of the Morning Animals. Good morning.
8: I would imagine old Harold's got many attorneys.
9: I was going to say, that can't
8: various
9: be
8: various things.
7: He's I asked him attorney for what, and he said, no, not oil and gas things, other things.
8: Yeah,
7: I was like, he's the other thing guy.
9: He's the fixer.
7: I even asked him, you're the Ray Donovan. He goes, well, you know, I appreciated the show, where they were going with it.
8: He understood the content, is what he's saying.
7: Good morning.
8: It was a nice, like if you're driving on Broadway Extension,

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2: Time. The savings and tax money in your
3: that's close to $20 million.
2: It's unbelievable.
3: As far as tax penalties.
2: What $3 million can do.
3: Uh-huh.
2: So now, and people have pointed this out, the Thunder are basically a Lou Dort contract year away from getting under the second apron. They don't have to get under the second apron, and it could be they could move somebody else's salary to get under the second apron and pick up Lou's option. But here's what I think.
3: Kenrich Williams and Topich are like, it's just say, if they should say come to an agreement with Lou Dort, or just say we're going to pick up your final option year, they can still get under. Anybody who's saying, oh, they can't. Oh, sure they can. They could just, then Topich and Kenrich Williams would seriously come into play. And I would think it's their goal to get under that, because you just want to be under that second one. You want to. If you can get there in any possible way, you want to. You don't want to pay any penalties. So you want to do that if you can. And plus, you don't ever want to find yourself in the possibility of being there more than 1 year in a row. So don't do the first year. You won't have to worry about the second year.
2: Listen, they're going to be a tax team regardless. They're going to pay a tax, which they haven't done in a while, but they will this year. But the second apron tax is a lot different kind of tax. Like, that's the one. There are restrictions, like if they get into this second apron, one of the things I was reading about over the weekend, it's the frozen draft pick. And what that means is they can't move that pick. So if they were looking for another trade,
3: Sam wouldn't sleep at night. If Sam was not allowed to play,
2: just have the ability to.
3: He'd be the kid sitting next to the sandbox, not allowed to get in there. He loves the sandbox.
2: Worse is if you're in the second apron 2 years in a row, well, then that draft pick it goes to the last pick of the draft, but it's like a couple years down the line. They take your pick, and it's not only frozen, but it's in it's the last spot. Like, they just bump you down. So you don't want that. If you're in the second apron, you can't make trades unless it's to the dollar, and it's got to be player for player. You can't aggregate salaries, so you can't have like two for one. I get
3: it takes
2: so
3: away all the fun. It takes all the way all the fun we don't understand.
2: So if you were to have, let's say you had those restrictions placed on you, and you're like, well, what does it matter if you like the team you have? Maybe people get injured. Maybe you don't like the team you have come, I don't know, trade deadline, and you're trying to still win, and you want to tool, you know, the roster a little bit, pick up, let's say, a Jared McCain like you did this year. You wouldn't be able to do that. So there are a lot of things that go into it. Bottom line is, today is the day for Lou Dort. We'll know a lot more about what's going to go on with Lou Dort.
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12: In the final game, beating South Korea. But it is Canada who are through to the last 16 of the FIFA World Cup for the very first time.
13: Ah, Canada. Oh, Canada. They beat South Africa. We had the round of 32 starting yesterday. So the tournament began. And Canada was the only winner, the only game played, the only winner to go on. They're on the round of 16. The United States will play Wednesday against Bosnia and Herzegovina. We have three knockout games today, starting at noon, 3:30, and then 8 o'clock. Brazil-Japan, the first game. Germany and Paraguay, the second game. A lot of good soccer action. It is D-Day also for Lou Dort. We got to make a decision. He's got to make a decision. 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We are the Morning Animals.
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15: 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Happy Monday, June 29th. We are the Morning Animals. Nzinga, Spinozzi, Curtis Fitzpatrick, and Kerry Murdoch. Hot. It's going to be hot for the foreseeable future.
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15: Upper 90s all the way till Saturday. Then we hit 100.
16: Yeah, OU Texas.
15: Wee! 79 at 98.1 FM, WWLS, the Sports Animal. Good morning, Oklahoma City. Good morning, Tulsa. Good morning, Norman. Good morning, Stillwater. Good morning, world. Good morning, America. Good morning, gentlemen. Good morning, Mr. Kerry Murdoch. Apparently, I'm a liar.
13: It's not as good a morning as you thought it was.
15: He's here, but he's not here. Mm-hmm. How do you put this?
16: Is he in spirit?
15: He told me he was there and mentioned breakfast.
16: Ooh.
13: Is he buying?
15: No. He's buying his own breakfast, perhaps.
16: Speaking of that, to Ann Carey down in the Norman area, one of the places that Kale's been when he's on during the week is called El Huevo in Norman.
15: Yes.
16: If you've not yet had the pleasure, my goodness gracious. It's breakfast, but it's Mexican-y.
17: I concur.
16: It's outstanding.
15: A Mexican breakfast is part of an essential day. It's the most important breakfast.
16: Get some cilantro up in you.
13: Part of an essential day.
15: Yes, you must have a Mexican breakfast.
13: A lot of us haven't had very essential days because, like right here, we don't have nobody's bringing Mexican breakfast.
15: Chilaquiles is the best thing. I had it when we went to Mexico, and I love it.
16: I hated just picking one item off the menu. I was like, I want to try that. I want to try that.
13: Chilaquiles, that's a good dish.
15: I love it.
13: You got to.
15: I didn't even know what it was till we went to Mexico. I had no idea.
13: Get the green and the red sauce.
15: I like the red sauce.
16: Describe what exactly a chilaquile is.
15: It is chips, essentially, and chorizo with a beautiful ranch, like a red or a green sauce on it.
16: Mm-hmm.
15: And then some people put chicken. Some people just put eggs.
16: Yeah.
15: But it's always chorizo and a green or red sauce.
16: It sounds
15: sauce.
16: Very nacho-ish.
15: It almost... The chips get kind of soggy, yet still have crisp to them, so you got to use a fork.
13: You know who does a good one is our friends, the place you like to go to on Saturdays, our friends at Sunnyside.
16: They have
13: yeah, really good.
15: That's where I got the chilaquiles this weekend.
13: Look at that. Mm-hmm. You got it this weekend.
15: Yeah.
13: So you did have a Mexican breakfast. You had an essential day.
15: It's an essential day then.
13: Okay.
15: Today, I have another Mexican breakfast.
13: Oh, there's Kerry.
16: What's up, Kerry?
18: I had to fix my box.
16: I always fix your box.
18: I knew Phil would like
16: that. Make sure everybody's boxes are in good form.
15: You're writing that down, right?
19: Yes.
15: Okay, good.
16: We wrote down things last week we didn't get, though.
15: Remember there was a day about
16: eight things were said in about 14 seconds? How's your weekend, Kerry? I was down hanging around Norman yesterday. It was a fine day.
18: Really?
16: I was.
18: I was not anywhere near the office. I was, after the heat on Saturday, I went out to Baker Mayfield's camp Saturday morning.
16: Yeah.
18: And by the time I left, I was like, screw this weather.
16: How's Baker?
18: I was just so glad to get home and have my air conditioning still working. So, mm-hmm. Baker's fantastic. You know, sold out camp, bunch of little kids running around. It was actually sponsored by OU. They actually had players out there coaching the kids with Baker. So, he was having a good time as usual.
13: Like the players for OU, I'm guessing were being paid to be out there because you can do that now. Or is it more of a volunteer thing?
18: I mean, for someone that talks about second aprons as much as you do, you should know that.
16: They don't have to plant trees like Hawaii or anything, do they?
18: I think I heard second apron 78 times driving in.
13: Oh, he's already bitching. Gee, my name.
18: You just It's a, I have nothing against the second apron. It's just that you love to say it. You love to say it. It's like because you don't barbecue. Like that's your way of being barbecue guy. Talking about aprons.
13: Just complain, bitch, moan.
15: 10 minutes
18: Who's
15: in.
18: Complaining. I'm mean, just
16: are you,
18: it in
16: are it. You saying that Curtis is the guy who goes to the cookout and stands next to barbecue guy and talks to him about the second apron?
13: I would never do that.
16: Doesn't talk to him about hot dogs, hamburgers.
18: He absolutely
16: he's like,
18: does. Yeah.
16: Since I'm not cooking.
18: He's like, you know what you could use, sir? You could use a second apron.
13: I
17: got one in the car.
16: One says kiss the cook. The other one says don't you dare kiss
13: the
16: cook.
13: I can tell you, when I'm, you know what's crazy? When I'm out
18: says,
13: in public.
18: Keep your hands off Lou Dort.
13: When I'm out in public, I it's crazy. Like, I rarely initiate any sports conversation. Like, I don't. It might come to me, but I don't do that. I mean, I talk about anything else.
18: I'm not out there. I mean, like, you know, if somebody comes up to me at Walmart and says hello and they're wearing like a, this happened the other day, they were in an OU baseball t-shirt, and I would have been willing to, you know.
13: Well, that's more of a celebratory, hey, I like your shirt. I'll say stuff like that. Like, hey, did you go to Omaha? You know, like, I actually did that the other day.
18: You just threw Funyuns at those people.
13: I did that the other day when I saw some people and they had like an OU baseball, like, championship shirt. And I'm like, hey, did you go to Omaha? Mm-hmm. And they're like, we did actually. It was a great, and I talked about their trip.
18: Yeah, I had a lot of people coming up to me at Baker's camp talking about how they've gone out to Omaha and everything. And so it was a good time. It was good talking to everybody.
13: Carrie, you're saying you don't go to the grocery store and like you're in the checkout line. You're like, hey, do you hear about this 4-star kid that OU's in on?
18: I'm going to tell you, if you come up to me anywhere and ask me if OU is going to get this kid or that kid, I'm just walking away. And I'll risk you going online and saying Kerry Murdoch is a jerk. I tried to say hello to him.
13: It's worth the risk to not engage in that.
16: Before the Thunder, you would have stopped and talked to him for an hour and a half about it. Make Now we have other things in our life to talk about, aprons and whatnot.
17: Mm. Second apron,
13: World Cup, man. We're on to the knockout.
18: Curtis, in all seriousness, I'm glad you brought up. I did not realize that Lou Dort has to come to a, you know. It's a reckoning.
16: There's a drop dead day.
13: It is a reckoning.
16: And by the way, the same thing for teams. Teams have to decide if they have team options.
13: That's why.
18: I was actually just so happy because I was in here working on like photo editing and stuff on Saturday, and I saw that happened Saturday, right? The Hartenstein news?
13: Friday night.
18: Yeah. Or that Friday. No, I guess I was in here doing something on Friday, and we were kind of busy with some stuff. I'm doing shows and things, and I saw that news, and it made me very happy.
13: Yes.
18: And I thought, what the hell?
13: Yes.
18: How the hell did that happen?
16: The fact that Sam Presti managed to hold on to him and also lower his bill.
13: It's amazing. Yeah.
16: It's like, the rest of the NBA is like,
15: Jedi-level stuff.
16: What the crap?
18: And coming soon, the NBA lottery or the NBA draft will just be all Thunder picks in the second round.
16: It's like Sam told Isaiah Hartenstein, those are not... What were they looking for?
17: These are not the droids you're looking for.
16: And Isaiah was like, okay, I'll sign.
13: Well, did you see? I know I sent you boys. I don't know if Kerry was on this, but the Hartenstein Instagram post, like right after that.
16: You sent it, but since my phone is stupid, it won't let me go to Instagram. So I was hoping you'd talk about
13: Hartenstein posted the Leonardo DiCaprio Wolf of Wall Street. I'm not bleeping going anywhere. Like, it was very cussy.
18: Yeah,
13: I can't.
18: I'm not bleeping,
13: we can't.
18: Leaving.
16: Very
18: we can't,
16: nice.
13: I'm not bleeping leaving. So he immediately was in on it. He was all thundered up.
16: All right.
13: On Friday night. So yeah, that listen, it's being talked about, Kerry, because it's the day to talk about it. So there you go.
18: I also do like how you made the mistake this morning of telling Spinozzi that you learned some things that you can't talk about. And
17: that makes us all crazy.
18: Exactly,
17: we want to know now.
18: That's the worst thing you can tell Spinozzi.
13: I can tell him just off.
18: Oh, I learned all this stuff, but I can't talk about
13: it. Well, no, I said there's some I can talk about, some I can't. And I can tell him off the air.
18: All right, Spinozzi immediately wants you to talk about the stuff that you can't
16: talk
18: about.
16: Tell me off the air, and then I will say them on the radio.
13: Yeah, as long as I don't say it.
16: Yeah, you know what?
13: I can't get in trouble if he says it.
16: I wasn't there. It's just, if I say it, it's just hearsay.
13: Yeah. No, listen, it's all good, man. I'm not fighting with Kerry Murdoch today. That is a pledge.
16: No, it's a holiday
13: right
16: week.
13: Now. I fought with Phil for a second,
18: weekend, so,
13: and I crossed the line.
18: Ready to go.
17: We are
18: the fight with Phil about.
17: We don't even know.
13: I don't even know.
17: Something about Mexico. I don't know what it was.
13: Was it Mexico?
17: I've already forgotten what it was.
13: It was unrelated to sports, I think.
17: We are the morning animals. It's Monday, June 29th, which
13: means... It might have been 4th of July, right?
17: I think that's what it was. We have the Monday edition of your birthdays next.
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15: We are the Morning Animals. It is Monday, June 29th, and it is time for the Monday edition of your birthday.
33: That's right, because it's my birthday. My birthday.
16: We got business going on here. Oh, man. All right, this would be Monday, June 29th, so holiday week. Get your fireworks. Have some fun if you're celebrating anything whatsoever. Then happy to you. Celebrity birthday still alive and well as far as we know.
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16: We'll talk about a guy waking up with a beautiful birthday present waiting for him. How about Colin Jost? You know, he's waking up to Scarlett Johansson saying, happy birthday, baby. He is 44. They are now in my algorithm.
0: They pop up.
16: Weekend Update is now part of my algorithm, too. So I watch a lot of Weekend Updates. They are funny.
0: She's the subject of a lot of Weekend Update
16: jokes. I love the fact that they show her. Yeah. They show her when he's saying bad things about her. They're showing her crap.
0: He's saying it, but he's not writing it. It's the jokes.
16: That thing that they do where they write each other's jokes
1: is fantastic.
16: Is one of the funniest things that's ever been. So happy birthday to that guy. He's having a good day. Don Dokken. Yeah, he's the Dokken and Dokken.
2: A one-way ticket, a change of pace. You've had enough. Can't take no more.
16: Bubblegum hard rock.
2: Breaking the Chinese around.
16: Yeah! Happy birthday, Don Dokken. Happy birthday, too.
5: I always thought about...
16: Yes.
5: I was always a big Dokken fan.
16: Yeah.
5: And George Lynch is their guitar player.
16: Oh, yeah, from the Lynch Mob.
5: I always loved him. He has a signature guitar, and I never bought it. I always wanted to buy it. Like, it's kind of a dream. Like, I have a weird thing about guitars. Like, I'll buy guitars that I like people that play, but not so much because of the guitar. But it's like $7,000 now to buy that guitar.
1: Jeez.
5: And they just make them. Like, you buy just brand new. $7,000.
16: Well, since you mentioned George Lynch, and I mentioned Lynch Mob. Coming up next on the main stage.

That's some good Monday morning music. All right, let's get back to the Love Boat because we have to say happy birthday to the purser, Burl Smith, a.k.a. Gopher on TV's Love Boat. Happy birthday. Also spent some time serving the country as a United States House member. So good for him. Fred Grandy served in the House. Who else having a birthday today? Let's go. Ian Pace is 78. Rock and Roll Hall of Fame drummer, founding member of Deep Purple. And then during a time where Deep Purple broke up, he said, let me jam out with these other dudes. Here I go again on my own. They are melody and tasty this morning.

0: do you not love that? How do you not love that? All right, also having a birthday is one of the finest actors of this or any other generation. I'm talking about Gary Busey. Who can forget this magic moment with the equally talented Keanu Reeves?
1: Surfers.
2: Surfers. Not again. They are ghosts.
1: Yeah, of course. What am I thinking? If you couldn't crack it with all your years of experience, it's impossible to conceive that I might have something to offer.
0: Who
1: right?
0: wrote this?
1: Well, maybe I can do better than some over-the-hill burnout.
2: Watch your mouth.
1: Maybe you ought to just take some early retirement right now and get some rent-a-cop night security job. Tell Nom stories.
3: Listen, you snot-nosed little s***. I was taking shrapnel and caisson while you were crapping in your hands and rubbing it on your face.
0: Who craps in their hands and rubs it on their face? First of all, somebody should have stopped. Whoever had their fingers on the keyboard or hand on the pen, they should have said, put it down and walk away as they wrote those lines from
4: that book. Nom stories.
0: That's some bad script in there, I'm telling you. I don't know how they got through it without laughing.
5: Why was it our favorite movie for so
0: I
5: long?
0: I don't know. Why do we love that movie?
6: Because Roadhouse hadn't come along yet.
0: That's exactly right. Who knew Con Air was waiting down the road, too. God, we love craptastical movie. Colin Hayes having a birthday. Hi, Colin. Men at Work singer.
7: He performed in the room right behind Phil one time.
5: He was all alone.
7: He was.
6: He also, didn't he live in the closet on Scrubs?
5: Yes, he did. For an entire episode.
6: And they would just open it up.
5: And he would
6: just
5: come out and...
6: They're playing Overkill.
5: He had a song for whatever moment they needed.
0: That's funny.

0: right, some birthday hotness. I know you boys love. There's Jan on the office. Her name is Melora Hardin.
1: First off, Michael, this is a salary negotiation. All matters regarding our personal relationship have to be set aside. Are we clear?
2: Bippity boppity.
1: Right now, we can offer you a 6% raise.
2: 6%? Mm-hmm. After all we've been through?
1: Oh, God.
2: I got you jade earrings.
1: Michael?
2: No. No. You gonna play it like this? You give me a good raise, or no more sex.
3: This may be the first time that a male subordinate has attempted to get a modest scheduled raise by threatening to withhold sex from a female superior. It will be a groundbreaking case when it inevitably goes to trial.
0: When it inevitably goes to
4: trial. Bippity Boppity was like, is that, that's the episode where, I forget the character's name, but is it Craig Robinson was teaching him how to speak like more black, and so he was just making things up to tell him to say. Bibbidi bobbidi.
0: Okay, I'm going to use it. Thank you. Appreciate it.
5: But Ozzy, you would like Jan. I think that was your, that'd be.
4: She's very much a MILF.
5: Very a cougary kind of person. Mm-hmm.
4: Who starts off the series as a very serious boss who does not take to Michael's crap.
5: And then they end up living together.
4: And then they end up living together, and she goes insane.
0: Oh, she's very attractive. Yes, you're correct. Nicely done.
6: And
0: there.
6: She goes, Spinozzi, crazy.
4: Crazy.
6: Crazy. No. Full crazy.
5: Didn't she have a relationship with, the intern?
4: No, but she did have a relationship with her secretary, the guy.
5: Yeah that was an intern who started assistant. As an intern, became the secretary.
6: And he wrote a song about her taking his man card.
5: Yes, that's exactly right.
6: Or giving him his man card, I guess. Giving him his man card.
0: You nailed that one. Yes, she's very, very attractive. A film needs some help with this because Pussycat Dolls lead singer Nicole Scherzinger is 48.
4: And you know I know all about the Pussycat Dolls.
0: Yes, you do.

0: break, Phil. All right, that's just too hot. We have to shower now. All right, this day in history, going back in time, so most Lisa's trivia for you. Phil, it's one of the biggest days of your life.
1: It is literally.
0: It was exactly 52 years ago.
1: I almost didn't come in today.
0: Rush news. They replaced their drummer with some unheard of guy named Neil Peart, whatever you want to pronounce it. And well, the world was changed.
1: The album, Fly By Night. One of the great tracks on that album, By Tor and the Snow Dog.
0: I got to be honest with you. Don't hate it. And the guy that got rid of was named what?
1: John Rutsey.
0: John Rutsey. Sent him away.
1: He was a sickly young lad who could not tour the world.
0: Oh. There's Neil. Bill's nipples are ripping through his shirt. All right. 25 years ago.
2: Is that like a fuel... like to your soul, like when you hear something.
1: YYZ?
2: Like, that make you stronger.
1: I love that song. No lyrics to get
2: it's
1: in
2: like,
1: the way.
2: It's like
0: seizure inducing.
2: Yeah, he's tearing off his shirt. Your muscles are protruding.
0: This is how Sharon knows that tonight's going to be a special night.
1: Oh.
0: She's like, uh oh. Wait till it kicks in.
1: When she hears the triangle.
0: She's helpless against the triangle.
1: Mm hmm.
0: Summer blockbusters 25 years ago. How little did we know? How little did we know, boys and girls? In 2001, AI, artificial intelligence, was released. We had no idea it was taking over at that time.
2: Weird movie.
0: Uh-huh. 19 years ago, y'all were running out to the Apple store. 2007, the first iPhone went on sale. Cost $500.
2: They're a little more expensive now.
0: So they just made a jump because of some, you know, what's happening around the world.
2: Mm-hmm.
0: And also, for my mother, good morning, Madge, if you're listening, because 14 years ago, she was running to the theater for a movie that she, in her review with Phil and I, she said she enjoyed it. She enjoyed the nudity, but the language, well,
1: that got to her.
0: Unnecessary. Magic Mike was released, for those of you.
1: That's how long ago?
0: It was 14 years ago, yep.
1: Jeez.
0: The boy stripper movie came out. And that's it for me this morning.
3: Wyatt Flores, Stillwater's own country music singer. We played him on the show before. Turns 25 years old today.
2: Is he another one of the sad country musicians, or does he have happy songs?
3: Every country music singer has sad and happy songs.
2: But there are some more than others.
3: I think they all lean probably more sad.
2: Okay.
1: Yeah. Also,
2: Wyatt Flores.
1: I can't believe you missed this one. 42 years ago today, Cannonball Run 2.
2: Okay.
0: I saw it, ignored it.
1: Hey, anytime you got Tony Danza and Dean Martin in the same movie,
0: Charles Nelson Reilly.
2: Teabag, didn't you, you have another big sports birthday?
3: Yeah, Jude Bellingham for England.
2: That's not who I was talking about.
3: No, Kawhi Leonard.
2: Who could be traded
3: old
2: today.
3: Old and busted, 35 years old.
2: He might be traded to the Dallas Mavericks today.
3: Or the Toronto
2: or
3: Raptors.
2: Or the Raptors.
0: He's
2: or the
0: rumored
2: Spurs.
0: To be going all over the place right now.
2: Everywhere.
0: Everybody wants some Kawhi in their life.
2: Well, Masai Ujiri, the Mavericks president, is the one who traded for him when he was in Toronto. So connect the dots there.
0: He says, sure, I'll take him back. I'll take him back. Let me leave this music on for my trivia question. I got an easy one for you this morning, I think. Anyway, Team USA will be moving on to the knockout stage. That began yesterday with England winning. They're the first team.
2: No, Canada.
0: I mean, excuse me. What did I say? New England? England? Whatever. No, Canada. It was Canada. They're moving on. So congratulations, Canada. Good things for you. But all I want to know for 29 seconds of your favorite song is, this is Team USA's 12th World Cup appearance. It's the 12th time they've gotten in. How many of those 12 times have they made it through? Or like they say, they're through to the knockout stage. Of those 12 times, how many times have they made it through to the knockout stage?
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4: 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I'm Erica Herskowitz. And so it begins. The single elimination knockout round is underway at the World Cup. Yesterday in Inglewood, California, Canada advanced to the round of 16, shutting down South Africa 1-0 on a goal in the 92nd minute to win its first ever World Cup knockout match. Canada will play the winner of the Netherlands-Morocco match, which takes place later tonight. But first, today's triple header begins in Houston, where five-time world champion Brazil will be taking on Japan as Brazil looks to put the brakes on a 24-year title drought. Brazil advanced as the winner of Group C. Japan advanced as the Group F runner-up. It's the first ever World Cup meeting between the two teams. They've met elsewhere six times before, with Brazil dominating the series but losing 3-2 in their most recent match. I'm Erica Herskowitz, Westwood One Sports.
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1: Whenever I counsel with a couple about to get married, I always talk about the two things that cause more problems in marriage than anything else: sex and money. Once, while I was counseling with a young couple, they told me that when they decided to get married, they started thinking about what kind of an engagement ring to buy. The groom had saved money and was prepared to do the right thing. The bride said she didn't wear jewelry, and even though everyone in the extended family would expect a ring, she wanted to do something different. She had just come back from a mission trip to the Ukraine, and she had been working with children who were homeless and hungry. She wanted to send the money that he had saved for the ring to help those kids. He thought it was a great idea. They then went to a department store and bought an $8 ring that she wears today. Everyone comments on how beautiful it is, and the two of them just smile. They say that every time they look at the engagement ring, it makes them feel so good. When they left my office, I knew that they, like every other couple, would have fights on different subjects, but somehow, I didn't think money was going to be one of them. That's something to think about. I'm Bob Long with St. Luke's Methodist Church.
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7: Swing and a line drive, base hit right field, out into the vacated right field. In to score Yoshida. Duran wins it, and they mob him between first and second. A seesaw battle in the late stages, and the Red Sox win it in 10. They walk it off 5-4. What a win.
8: I watched a little bit of that yesterday. It was on Sunday Night Baseball. How about that, NBC? Yankees-Red Sox, pretty cool. Every Sunday during the year, there's some sports on NBC. You got baseball now. That'll lead right into Sunday Night Football and then the NBA basketball. So pretty cool deal. Soccer yesterday, World Cup, we had one game, and it was the beginning of the knockout stage. Canada, the first team to advance to the 16 round, they beat South Africa 1-0. We are the Morning Animals.
9: Before the break, Mr. Spinozzi.
10: Nobody, there's no mister.
9: Well, you asked
10: it's
9: a trivia question.
10: That old weird guy. I did, because we're talking some World Cup. Team USA advancing to the knockout round. That began yesterday with Canada, Team Canada, advancing already. But I wanted to know, of their 12 trips now that they've made to the World Cup, how many times has the United States made it out of the first round and into the knockout stage?
9: Congratulations to Dennis from Ardmore.
10: Hey, Dennis from Ardmore. That's a new name, I think.
9: Dennis. He said the number you're looking for is 8.
10: Yes, it's a lot bigger number because, I mean, as fans, we think they haven't had a whole lot of success. I guess just getting out of the group stage, to me, is successful. But they've done it 8 out of 12 times, so that's pretty good. And we have high hopes of them moving on this year. So for knowing that, what did Dennis want to hear?
9: One of the greatest songs ever written.
10: Pure Rock, 98.1, The Rock Animal.

0: go, go, Godzilla.
1: That's the line of the song. There goes Tokyo.
2: Oh,
1: Godzilla.
2: My God.
0: Yes, he left his mark on Tokyo.
1: Yes, there go the power lines. Always the first thing to go, the power lines.
0: They're a tripping hazard for him. We are the Morning Animals.
1: Nicely done.
0: Oh, you're very welcome. It's really not me, though. It's our winner.
1: Uh-huh.
0: Finally, we can talk about this. Wow. Coming up next in Hollywood Sleaze, Michael J. Fox received Canada's highest honor. And so did the guy who invented Nickelodeon slime on the same day. We'll give you all the details coming up next in Hollywood Sleaze.
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1: Oh, sorry.
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4: See what I mean about the haircut?
1: 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It's a Jersey Mike's thing. A sub above.
6: Welcome. Happy Monday, June 29th. It is time once again for Hollywood Sleaze. Sponsored. See, I told you, I bit my tongue and can't talk this morning.
7: You're fine.
6: Sponsored by David Stanley Chrysler Jeep Dodge in Midwest City, across from Tinker. That's where the big birds fly. Michael J. Fox has been honored by his native Canada for his work in Hollywood and his years of advocacy for Parkinson's disease. Fox was promoted to the Companion of the Order of Canada, which is the country's highest civilian honor.
7: That's wonderful to hear.
6: He received the Order of Canada in 2011, but along the way somewhere, someone said, that's not enough, let's promote him. And so they did. Meanwhile, Roger Damon Price also joined the Companion of the Order of Canada. He created and wrote for You Can't Do That on Television, and he introduced Green Slime to Nickelodeon.
7: That's genius.
6: By the way, that's the show that launched the career of Alanis Morissette.
8: The Green Slime?
7: Really?
6: She was a child actor on that show.
7: I did not know this.
8: The Green Slime thing?
6: Yeah.
8: That made its way into the NFL broadcast.
6: Yes.
8: Because which was great.
6: Yeah.
8: Kids love it.
6: Stevie Nicks and Tim McGraw are reportedly set to perform at Taylor Swift and Travis Kelce's Wedding Palooza on Friday. That's what everyone's calling it on the inside. They're calling
8: it.
6: Did
8: you hear the rumor on that deal? They actually got married in a private ceremony in Rhode Island. That's just a party. It's just a reception.
6: That is, you know,
8: I don't think it's the actual wedding in Madison.
6: They actually. Go ahead.
9: I told you whatever the MSG thing. I said, do we think they're actually getting married there?
6: It's just a party. And I mean, come on, when you've got Stevie Nicks and Tim McGraw set to perform. One source says Taylor invited so many people, it's, quote, going to be bigger than the Met Gala. It's that kind of big. They say, by the way, a luxury wedding planner estimates that it costs over $20 million to do what they're planning on doing with their wedding, especially because it's in New York and everything's a little more expensive there.
10: She's a billionaire.
6: Yeah, I don't think it's going to hurt. Mel Brooks, as you know, turned 100 years old yesterday. And if you didn't know, Mel Brooks turned 100 years old yesterday.
7: Happy birthday.
6: Entertainment Weekly celebrated by naming his five most essential films. And if you'd like to know them in order, to me, it doesn't matter what order they're in because I think they're all five worthy of this. Number one being The Producers. Number two, Blazing Saddles. Three, Young Frankenstein. Four, High Anxiety, and five, Spaceballs. And I would agree, those are the five legacy films.
7: I've not seen The Producers, but History of the World would have to be in there for me.
6: History of the World, part one. Yeah, that's not in there, unfortunately. But yeah, these are...
10: Spaceballs is so dated, it's unwatchable.
6: That's why we're getting a Spaceballs 2, the next one, or the
7: new
6: one.
7: Got to update it.
6: Yeah. And finally, this is going to come as a shock to all of you.
7: All right, I'm prepared.
6: O.J. Simpson will not be honored at the Buffalo Bills' new stadium. It opens in September 17th, against Detroit. The team says, we have made an organizational decision that he is not a fit to display inside our new stadium and family circle. In fact, it looks like he'll be the only name from the old stadium's Wall of Fame that won't make the journey to the new one. As you know, he did something awful in 1994.
7: He's a double murderer.
6: Yeah, and then he did.
10: It's
6: then
10: a little
6: he died.
10: Hard to invite someone that's dead. Yeah,
9: how'd they not take him off the old stadium?
6: I don't know. I have no idea why they never took his name off the
7: old
6: stadium.
7: They don't have
6: stadium.
7: A ladder. There's not a ladder at Buffalo anywhere.
6: That's because they're climbing all the ladders to jump onto tables. You know, Bill's Mafia and all. That's all the time that we have for Hollywood Sleaze, sponsored by David Stanley Chrysler Jeep Dodge in Midwest City, across from Tinker. That's where the big birds fly. Please stand by. Your First Take is coming up next.
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7: In the final game, beating South Korea, but it is Canada who are true to the last 16 of the FIFA World Cup for the very first time.
8: Canada have moved on. What do they call it, Spinozzi? They're through. Canada are through. They always say are through. I'm uncomfortable with the way they talk about, like, it's like soccer has like its own language, the way they speak about
9: it. When you get out of the group stage, you're through. But they're now even further through than anybody else. They've actually advanced
8: Canada,
9: the knockout stage.
8: It's not, like, I would say, yeah, Canada
10: Sweet
8: is through.
10: Sweet 16. Sweet 16.
8: They'll say Canada, I'll say Canada is through. No. They say Canada are through. There's a lot of R's. Canada moves on to the round of 16. The Thunder. The Sooners. No, not the Sooners either. The U.S. plays Wednesday. We are the Morning Animals.
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12: I feel like just coming with this group, having to play with great players, is going to be a really good thing for me, just playing at my best level every day, so I'm excited for that.
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7: Final game beating South Korea, but it is Canada who are true to the last 16 of the FIFA World Cup for the very first time.
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14: 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Hot today, hot tomorrow, hot the next day, hot all week. Culminating with 100 degrees this coming Saturday.
9: There may never be another cloud in your life.
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3: Hart's been great. I mean, he's been a big factor in a lot of our success. Also, I know whenever I talk about him, I never want to not mention just the amount of community work this guy has done here in such a short amount of time. Just unbelievable. Him and his family, they have put 2 feet into this community and given it a huge hug. So he's been a wonderful off the floor as well. You know, what his contributions are, I mean, I think that speaks for itself. I do think, you know, one of the things, I hate to keep coming back to this, and it's more about an evaluation opportunity than it is about the results, because I'll take the results we've had nine times out of ten.
4: All right, that is Sam Presti a couple weeks ago, at not from Friday's press conference talking about the draft picks, but that was just about the draft picks. I didn't get in the other stuff, but that was the exit interview, season wrap-up press conference for Sam Presti. It was talking about the possible player option or decision to be made on Isaiah Hartenstein, which was coming up, which came to a conclusion over the weekend. And every time I hear Sam Presti talk about Isaiah Hartenstein, it's very glowing. And maybe it should have been telling. Like, he always talks about how much he loves that guy in the community on top of his basketball abilities and what he's done. It probably was right there in front of us. We just maybe didn't realize it because of all the NBA minutia with contracts and aprons and all that crap. But it appears all along Sam Presti wanted Isaiah Hartenstein back, and they were going to figure out a way, and maybe it was mutually decided upon all along. Maybe Hartenstein was saying, yeah, I'm going to be back here too. I love it here. How can we get this done? Maybe that was the case. And Isaiah Hartenstein, that was huge news that Shams broke on Friday night, that Isaiah Hartenstein, they were going to decline the team option and sign a brand new 3-year deal with some interesting language at the end, which we can get into later. But it saves the Thunder a bunch of money and ability to move around and maneuver because he took a lesser deal for next season. Now, that goes up a little bit, but Isaiah Hartenstein getting more years to come back to Oklahoma City, that is a massive deal for the Thunder because now they have some ability to, who knows, maybe do something with Lou Dort to keep him here. And if that doesn't work out, then you have room under that second apron, which you know, enhances your ability to do other things. But the biggest block in the entire offseason was locking up Isaiah Hartenstein. And that was the biggest decision to be made, I think. Because, you know, the Thunder just drafted a big 7'3", 7'4" center. And the idea on that is maybe he is the replacement for Isaiah Hartenstein, a backup plan if Hartenstein were to leave. Well, now you could just have Hartenstein help groom that guy. Like, it really is a great scenario and a great pickup for the Thunder to get Isaiah Hartenstein to come back, because as we've learned in the playoffs, if you're going to go through San Antonio in the West, and you're going to have to, you better have beef and you better have some physicality. And the Thunder, if there's one thing they have more than anybody, they have centers. They have tall people. Remember a couple years ago when they were playing the Mavericks in the playoffs, we're like, we got to go out and get some more dudes, big men. They got them. They got all of them. They may have more big men than anybody in the NBA, and they're probably going to use all of them next year. So great pickup for the Thunder getting Hartenstein to come back.
5: Yeah, Sam Presti kind of, you just look around the league, he kind of pioneered that let's go wing. Let's go wing and let's play defense. The Thunder were kind of the blueprint. You saw the Pacers do it. Then you saw the Knicks do it. I mean, they're just going to wing the crap out of you. And now I think Sam Presti's thought, okay, everybody went that direction now. Now I'm going to big the crap out of you. He can go double bigs with his backup bigs. He could take Hartenstein and Chet off the floor and throw J-Will. By the way, Happy birthday, J. Well.
1: Chuck E. Cheese for my birthday. Chuck E. Cheese for my birthday. Chuck E. Cheese for my birthday. Chuck E. Cheese for my birthday. Birthday. Chuck E. Cheese for my birthday.
5: He could go J. Well and a die Mara at you. Or Thomas Sorber. He's got bigs for days. So I think you're going to see a whole lot of really big lineups for the Thunder this year because they want to make people react to them as opposed to reacting to anyone else. But listen, Hartenstein was the reaction to that Dallas series. It absolutely was. It was like, we can't rebound with them. Got to go bigger. And they went out and got the right guy because it's just not his rebounding ability, but it's the passing, it's the defense, the setting the screens. He does every bit of the dirty work so Chet doesn't have to. Chet gets to play power forward. Although Chet did do a great job playing center when Hartenstein was hurt last year. You got to give him credit. But no, he's just a good guy, a solid citizen. He does everything you need. And you're happy to have him back. And on top of that, he did the team a solid, like Curtis said. $3 million less this year. That $3 million, when you do the multiplier for being over the caps, turns into about $18, $19 million. So that's just less money you got to give to the league for bringing that guy back. So glad to have him. But all we're waiting for right now is there's got to be some news about Lu Dort because today is the day of days. Teams have to decide their option. Players have to decide their option. So expecting some news on him and very, very hopeful they do something very similar with him.
6: Let me throw a different spin on the importance of the Hartenstein reacquirement, if you want to call it that, the reacquisition, the re-signing. Maybe we should look at this more like a Kendrick Perkins when he came in. Like Chet, he needs to learn how to be a little bit tougher. He needs to learn to not back down when he goes up against other bigs. And maybe Hartenstein can kind of take him more under his wing. I mean, let's face it, this was Chet's first real full year, getting to spread his wings, figure out who he is as a player. He's still not there yet. We all know that. But maybe the front office felt that it was important to keep Hartenstein because, J. Will can do some stuff, but Mar's not going to come in here and teach Chet how to be tougher. I mean, and how to play, get size better. And, I mean, certainly Chet's gonna get a lot of shot blocks. I'm not talking about that. I'm talking about being a rim protector. I'm just talking about getting a little meaner, you know, being a guy that maybe gets some technicals here and there, you know, being a guy that won't back down, that'll, you know, bark back at people instead of just turning around and walking away. Like, I think maybe there's some attitude that Chet could use in his game. And I think Hartenstein is a guy that plays with plenty of attitude.
5: I wanted Isaiah Stewart for that job in the offseason because he's crazy. And I thought he'd come in and he would scare Chet. But, Hartenstein's a tough guy. And like I said, he does all the dirty work. The other team has a big, strong guy in the post.
6: Hartenstein's going to body
5: Hartenstein
6: him
5: is on him, not Chet is on him. It absolutely relieves.
6: They might get two fouls in the first 5 minutes, but, you know.
5: It relieves Chet of all those problems of having to deal with that guy on the other team. And just lets him be that guy who's blocking shots from the off the ball.
4: Yeah, Chet. Listen, he is. He's never been known as a not tough guy on defense. I mean, Kerry. I don't know what you're talking about with this. Is his first season? I mean, he's in his fourth year in the NBA. But offensively, against that guy specifically in San Antonio, that's where he was passive. That's where he needs to be tougher.
6: Yeah,
4: defensively, he's been great and very tough.
6: Well, we don't know what he would have been like against Karl Anthony Towns. I mean, Karl Anthony Towns isn't known as a brawler, but he sucked it up and toughened up for that series against Wimby.
4: Offensively, yeah. I mean, like, again, Chet won them game 7 by his defense against the Pacers in a finals. He's very tough defensively.
6: But there's a difference in being long and blocking shots and affecting shots versus being tough.
4: Okay, that's how he got hurt. That's how he broke his hip by taking the contact.
6: He broke his hip because he fell on the floor.
4: No, because he went up against Andrew Wiggins. He didn't back down. I mean,
6: but going up and blocking someone's shot when you're 7'2" is not the same as being tough.
4: What is being tough then? I don't understand. Oh my God. Defense.
6: Getting in somebody's face, getting technical fouls, wanting to start fights.
4: Oh, okay.
7: Being Kerry Murdoch.
5: Yeah, Kerry, I'm with you. I want him to punch somebody in the throat too. By the way, I don't want him to punch somebody in the throat. I want him to punch one guy. Person.
6: I don't care if people think that that the Thunder's players are dirty. I like that.
5: Yeah, I
6: mean,
5: I do too.
6: You think that Spurs care that people think Wimby is dirty? No, they don't.
5: Nope.
6: Golden State has never cared that everyone thinks Draymond Green is dirty. I'm just saying, teach him to be dirty.
4: Dirty care.
6: Chet,
4: I like it.
6: We need dirty Chet.
5: Dirty
6: right?
5: Chet, yep.
6: You got sharp elbows.
4: Here's the thing about Chet that's never going to change, no matter how much we try. He's never going to be as thick as like an Isaiah Hartenstein or even a Dai Mara. He's just not. It's not humanly possible for that guy to put on the muscle and the beef that everybody wants him to have. He's going to be a skinny person his entire career.
5: It would require some form of glandular failure for him to put on 45 pounds.
4: I mean, that would, yes!
6: Nobody's going to mistake him for Shaq.
5: If we see him fat, there's something wrong with it.
4: I know, Kerry, you're not saying this. I'm using, I hear people, whether it's radio or
6: Bill Laimbeer was kind of jello-y.
4: Yeah, but he's never going to be Bill. People think he's got to get to that level.
6: He didn't take talent to be Bill Laimbeer. It just took an attitude.
4: He's just going to be skinny. Deal with it, people. I'm not saying you. I'm saying, but yeah, there's a mentality change that could happen, sure. But he's never going to be a beefy person, Phil.
6: Mm-hmm.
4: You can make all the stupid jokes you want about he needs to go eat some more cheeseburgers in the off season.
5: Phil, did you just make a stupid cheeseburger joke?
0: No, I would have made
5: you.
0: A stupid
4: he has,
0: lasagna joke.
5: He was fighting with Kerry, and he somehow is absolutely
0: yeah,
5: moved it to you.
0: Yeah.
4: I don't want to fight with Kerry today.
5: Okay, you know you want to fight with Phil.
0: But I don't
5: Why
0: fight.
5: Do you want to fight with Phil?
4: I don't want to fight with Phil either. I'm just bringing him into the discussion.
0: I
4: know you.
0: I don't want to be brought into the discussion.
4: You've made the joke in the past. We need to get that guy some Mexican food in the off season.
5: Kerry doesn't want to fight, but he wants Chet to fight. That's the point.
4: That's right.
6: Yes.
5: No, but Phil.
6: I want other people to fight.
5: Kerry, look for that San Antonio game, the first one we play them this year. When the referee tosses the ball in the air, don't even attempt to touch the ball. Just hit him right in the face. And then just stand there and go, what? What? What do you got? Do that fake punch
6: thing. It's going to be like when they went to break with the Tropic Thunder.
5: Everybody hit somebody.
4: I'll tell you this. If you want that to be the case, you know who else you need on your roster?
5: Lou Dort.
4: Lou Dort.
5: Yes, you do.
4: You need Lou Dort back. He's an enforcer.
6: By the way, everybody else thinks Lou Dort's dirty except for Thunder fans, so especially Denver fans.
4: Sure, yeah. Everybody thinks Lou Dort
6: is
4: dirty.
6: None of us care.
4: Not here.
6: We
4: no.
6: all hate you on social media.
0: We are.
6: You're crying.
0: We are the Morning Animals.
5: That was fun.
0: First Take sponsored by McBride Orthopedic Hospital, Oklahoma's most trusted choice in orthopedic care.
4: Chet, go eat another steak, man.
0: Did I say that?
4: In the past.
0: I've never said steak.
4: Lasagna, to be fair.
6: I want all the criticism to start, you know, being lobbied towards, like, Chef Kevin Lee for not fatten him up enough.
0: They are buds. They are buds. We are the Morning
6: Kevin,
0: Animals.
6: Get on it, Kevin.
0: This is 98.
6: Your fault.
5: While you're cooking, slap him around a little bit.
0: Kevin Lee's food is somewhat...
4: Take a charge.
0: Leads a little healthy. Maybe not.
5: No, too lean.
0: Yeah, it's too lean. The meats are too lean.
6: It's Asian, so, you know.
0: We are the Morning Animals. 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
15: Hi, I'm Ken Busby with the Route 66 Alliance. When Route 66 turns 100 years old in 2026, Oklahoma will be at the center of the celebration. After all, this is where the road was first laid out. Cyrus Avery, known as the father of Route 66, was from Tulsa, and it was his vision that put Oklahoma right on the main street of America. By 1937, Oklahoma had the longest stretch of fully paved road anywhere on Route 66. Diners, motels, and gas stations sprang up, creating the hospitality that Route 66 is still famous for today. Some of those historic landmarks are still here, and the centennial will bring new reasons to stop, from quirky roadside attractions to Boomerang Diner's Flying Pig, a fun new photo op and reminder of Oklahoma's unique flavor. 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
14: 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It all starts here.
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5: We're going to talk NBA and Kawhi Leonard, more than likely.
4: Birthday boy. Happy birthday, Kawhi Leonard. He's 35 today. Is that right? 35?
3: Yes.
4: He's getting up there. 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
4: Potential breaking news-ish going on with Kawhi.
0: If I had a slamming ass, I'd be showing it off to everybody.
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0: I'm sorry.
5: But, but I agree. I can't argue with you about that.
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4: Phil, do you want to play the audio that Shams just dropped on SportsCenter moments ago?
0: You betcha.
5: Is it a Sham Bomb?
4: Shams Wow, right? Isn't that what we call
0: it? It's a Sham Wow or Sham Wow.
23: Gary, this is a developing story here. The Clippers and the Raptors are seriously engaged in trade talks surrounding Kawhi Leonard going back to the Sixers, going back to Toronto. Ooh. At the crux of this is the Clippers are moving in a younger direction, and Kawhi has 1 year left on his deal at about $50 million. And my understanding is Toronto is the only place he would commit to on a long-term extension if traded outside of Los Angeles. This gives him a ton of leverage in the marketplace. We know when he got traded from the Spurs to the Raptors back in 2018, he said, listen, I'm only going to play one here and one here only, and then I'm out. Yeah. And that's exactly what happened. He led them to a championship. Mm-hmm. He won finals MVP that year in 2019. Then he spent the last 6-7 years with the Clippers. These conversations will continue all day today, potentially throughout the rest of the week, and we'll see if a deal comes to fruition.
5: Yeah, head east, man. Go ahead.
4: Sure.
5: I mean, not that
24: wasn't some talk about the Mavericks last night.
4: Yes, yeah, that Mark Stein said, and listen, that could, I mean, you never know. I mean, because in the connection there, Kerry, is that Masai Ujiri, the former Raptors GM, is now running
24: GM
4: the Mavericks.
24: At the Raptors.
4: Yeah, and he made the trade for
5: Kawhi. I don't understand that. With regard to Dallas's timeline, I was like, listen, if Mark Cuban was there and he said, I just want another star in here and a name, I don't understand that at all. I think Mark Stein probably got information so that the Clippers could get more stuff from Toronto. Let's get it out that somebody else might get him. So let's put some smoke out there. But as far as long-term extensions for Kawhi, I'm going,
4: he's 35.
5: He's 35 now, and he hadn't been healthy at 34. Last year was one of his healthiest seasons he's had in a very long time. Yeah. But he wasn't healthy at 34, 33, 32. So thinking about anything long-term with him is I'm not doing it. I'd bring him in this year if I'm Toronto, just to have a look.
4: He was
5: sure, why
4: awesome
5: not?
4: On the floor last year. He was second team All NBA, but yeah, 35 long.
5: Just come on and we'll talk about it.
4: Hey, the Raptors, if they add Kawhi Leonard to Scottie Barnes and Colin Murray-Boyles and the young, that team could be a factor in the East, weirdly, 7-8 years after he won a championship there. What's going on with the Clippers? That's my wind horse fingers.
5: At some point, because we've just been saying Steve Ballmer, with all that money, with a new arena, doesn't want to let his talent fall off, doesn't want the team to fall off and be bad because of all those things. I think at some point, somebody's got to get through to him.
4: Yeah.
5: Or he has that moment of clarity and says, I got to tear this thing down before we can get it going in the right direction. Because what I have now, there's just no chance. I can't compete.
4: They're going through lawsuits. They're going through investigation with the tree planting thing.
5: Get him out of your city. Get him out of your building.
4: No, I mean, there's no reason to hang on anymore. And by the way, that will finally put a nail in the Paul George trade coffin and the Thunder and who won the. I mean, he's out. That's it. I mean, they're starting over. They already got, the fifth pick in the draft this past year, Keaton Vogler from Illinois. And they're building young. And by the way, you trade Kawhi Leonard, you're getting awful. You got options in L.A. to, you know, start over with some big names, you know, eventually with free agency. Because you do have the money.
5: I'd do it just to get rid of him.
4: I would, too.
5: You can have somebody who will give you $50 million, take that $50 million off your books and give you a pick.
4: Sure.
5: Yeah, I'm doing it tomorrow. No, matter of fact, I'm not waiting for tomorrow. I'm doing it right now.
4: Tells me.
5: Get Toronto on the phone, please.
4: Hearing Shams say they're in advanced talks, that tells you it's probably going to happen.
5: I mean, that's a big name. And he makes a difference there if he's healthy.
4: Yeah. Yeah.
24: Could LeBron slide over to the Clippers?
5: We talked about that. If Kawhi stayed there, I think there's a possibility. If the Lakers won't give him what he wants, LeBron might spite boink the Lakers. and just go across town and play for them to play? Because I don't think LeBron wants to leave Los Angeles. It would take something really significant, unless it was to go back to Cleveland.
4: But he ain't going there without Kawhi.
5: No.
4: Because they, but yeah, it was talked about, Kerry, before all this. But LeBron, I think LeBron is either staying with the Lakers or going to Golden State to, I don't know what.
5: I want Golden State to put together something that was rumored yesterday about them bringing LeBron and Anthony Davis. And my response is, I dare you. I absolutely dare you to bring together.
4: That'd be the oldest team ever.
5: The 2015 All-Star team out there in Golden State.
4: I mean, now Jimmy Butler would have to go out in that move to get Anthony Davis. And they would have to throw in a pick, which if you're Washington, do it like yesterday.
5: Anthony Davis didn't play any more than Jimmy Butler did.
4: No. So you're think about the lineup that the Warriors could throw out and how old they are. Steph, LeBron, Anthony Davis, Draymond Green, Al Horford. I mean, we're getting now. You throw a Yaxel Lindeborg, who's young,
5: sure,
4: but he's old for his draft.
5: The fact
4: class.
5: That he's 24 and he's looking around, going, right. You know, in any other locker room, I'd be kind of old. But look at me, I'm in a senior citizen center.
4: I mean, that would be a crazy.
5: I want them to do it so bad because we won't be a month into the season that one of them be hurt. 2 months into the season, a second one will be hurt. It's going to be fun to watch that team fall apart.
4: Kristaps Porzingis?
5: Do it.
4: Dude, I would sign me
5: do
4: up.
5: Do it.
4: I want to see it.
5: Yeah, I do too.
4: I want to see it. Today's the day. I think you're going to see several trades today. Things are going to happen because teams need to figure out where they are all the aprons before July 1st.
5: It's officially crap or get off the pot day for both players and teams who have options on players. They have to do it today, or they have to say, all right, we're not going to pick up that option. We're going to renegotiate a long-term deal and kind of change the terms of it. Again, with Lou Dort, it's that day today with the Thunder. Hartenstein did them a solid and said, I will resign. I'll make this year's salary $3 million less. Lou Dort could very easily do the same thing. And that does not mean they're going to keep either one of those guys long term. It just means they're going to be here this season. Then after this season, they can reevaluate.
4: Sure.
0: We are the Morning Animals. It is Monday, June 29th. It's going to be hot today, hot tomorrow, hot the next several days. 100 this coming Saturday, but we will be in the mid to upper 90s for every single day until then. Currently 81 at 98.1 FM, WWLS, the sports animal.
1: Westwood One Sports presents this World Soccer Update. I'm Erica Herskowitz. It's the 19th day of competition at the World Cup, and the knockout round kicks into high gear with three matches on the docket. Tonight, the Netherlands will be taking on Morocco for a chance to face Canada in the round of 16. The Reds kicked off the knockout stage yesterday with a 1-0 victory over South Africa to become the first team to advance. Before the Orange and Atlas Lions meet, two more teams will be eliminated. First up in Houston, five-time world champion Brazil will take on Japan as Brazil looks to put the brakes on a 24-year title drought. Brazil manager Carlo Ancelotti says he expects Neymar to play today, but he will come off the bench, and his minutes will be limited and dependent on how the match unfolds as the star continues to recover from a calf injury. Germany will take on Paraguay in the second game in Foxborough. I'm Erica Herskowitz, Westwood One Sports.
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33: Swing and a line drive, base hit right field, out into the vacated right field. In to score Yoshida. Duran wins it, and they mob him between first and second. A seesaw battle in the late stages, and the Red Sox win it in 10. They walk it off 5-4. What a win.
4: Phil. Good morning, Phil.
0: Good morning.
4: Red Sox, Yankees. It was on NBC. Sunday Night Baseball last night. A little walk-off for you. It's fun to see. I like the Sunday Night Baseball stuff on NBC. And also, we had one game yesterday in the World Cup, and that was Canada moving on to the round of 16 with their 1-0 win. The U.S. plays Wednesday, big day in the NBA with all the possible trades and options being picked up and not being picked up. Rumors that Kawhi Leonard might be headed back to Toronto in a trade. Much more on that later. We are the Morning Animals.
0: We are indeed the Morning Animals. It's Monday, June 29th. Hot, hot, hot, hot, hot. And it won't stay that way. Currently 81. Curtis sent me a clip of an L.A. reporter talking about World Cup action.
1: Mm-hmm.
0: Her name is...
4: She was live at like a watch party for... I can't remember what... I don't know if she was at a U.S. watch party. She was at some soccer watch party. A live, just a live shot of, hey... I mean, L.A.'s been kind of the epicenter. In fact, they hosted the game yesterday, right? Didn't they have Canada at SoFi?
0: Yes, yes, yes.
4: So they've been a huge part of the World Cup.
0: Well, this is Abigail Velez. And I believe she's talking. This was at a watch party, you said?
4: Phil, I sent it to you. I thought you did the research. I think she's at live. She's doing a live shot.
0: Yeah, it's a live hit. Yeah.
4: Some gathering of World Cup fans.
5: Okay, the next round, Team USA will play Bosnia next Wednesday. And one thing about Bosnia, I could not point out where it is on a map. I don't know the first thing about Bosnia, and I don't want to know. That's because Team USA, we're back, we're better than ever. That's next Wednesday. Get prepared, Bosnia, because you don't want it. You don't want it like that. But you're going to get it. That's next Wednesday. We're now reporting live in Long Beach. Abigail Velez, ABC 7.
0: What makes me laugh is that she had to put out an apology about that.
4: She went viral for basically everybody,
1: she said was, you don't want none. But and she,
4: social media
1: also announced that she didn't know where it was on a map.
4: Right, which maybe you could do if you're a reporter. But, I mean, to me, it was pretty harmless. It was just a stupid attempt at trying to be funny and be, hey, USA. It's just you might not want to throw in that I don't know where things are on maps.
1: I would say that half of the people listening to us right now would not have known and couldn't point it to it. And I couldn't have either, except for my friends just went to Croatia.
4: Yeah.
1: And the reason I know is because they drove next door and took a fixed photo next to the sign that said, "Welcome to Bosnia-Herzegovina." So I know it's next to Croatia.
0: You
1: so
0: are
1: now
0: correct.
1: I have a general idea of where it is.
0: It's across from the Mediterranean. It's across the Mediterranean from Italy. It's
1: okay.
0: On the, like the back end of the boot.
1: Mm-hmm.
0: It's on the other side of the Mediterranean.
1: I'm sure it's lovely.
0: It's beautiful.
1: Mm-hmm.
0: But the fact
10: Weren't
0: that she had...
10: like a decades-long civil war? Bosnia and Herzegovina?
0: Yes. But every part of that area had some sort of war after the fall of communism.
1: I know. Don't jump out there, Phil. You have to issue an apology.
0: I am
1: don't call them a warring nation.
0: Well, so here's...
4: Just don't say you don't know. You know, she could have easily done that. U.S., got to take down Bosnia.
1: Sure.
4: It's trash talk. Mm-hmm. Just don't say... I don't know where they are, and I don't want to know, and I don't care. Like, okay, you're kind of in a newsy role. Maybe leave that part out of it. Other than that...
1: She went sports hardo.
0: What's
4: she did.
1: Who are they? Where are they even from?
4: And she sounds like she's not much of a sports fan,
0: she's
4: wanting to be... She's wanting to be a part of the group.
1: Well, they're making a report from the bottom of a 50-gallon drum.
4: Well, that was
0: that was the way it was recorded.
4: Yeah.
1: Sounds like everything I usually bring to the air.
4: Yeah, kind of does.
0: It says here, in a poor effort to have a little fun with World Cup competition, I took it too far and made a thoughtless comment on air that was insensitive and inappropriate.
1: But in my defense, I was not taught geography in school. It's the education system's fault.
0: I don't understand the insensitive and inappropriate part. I didn't hear anything that was insensitive or inappropriate. Just
1: nothing. Nothing.
0: Just
1: at
0: a
1: all.
0: Lack of geography.
1: I think
10: it was
1: more,
10: mostly like the I don't care who you people are, and I don't ever want to know who you are.
1: We're bigger than you.
0: I apologize to the people of Bosnia and the Bosnian football team. The World Cup is supposed to be about uniting communities around the world.
1: To the Herzegovinians.
0: They're the ones who really took it the hardest.
4: They did used to have one big country, and, as you've said, they were a war-torn nation. And then they split off, Croatia,
1: Wayne
4: Serbia.
1: Wayne and Payne did the same thing back in the day.
4: Bosnia-Herzegovina, Wayne and Payne.
0: The great Wayne-Payne War.
1: Mm-hmm.
4: If you put those countries all back together, that'd be a hell of a... Like, in basketball, they would dominate the world. Luka.
0: Yeah.
1: So be careful when you're taking shots.
4: Jokic.
1: Smaller. Just don't. Here's the rule of life, and no matter where you are, don't punch down.
4: That's a good idea.
1: Don't punch down.
4: You can brag about your country.
1: Yeah, you can
4: be proud.
1: Say they're about to find out some things. That'd be fun.
4: None. You don't want none.
1: I like that.
4: But you don't need to mention, specifics.
0: Here's some irony for you. She works at the ABC affiliate in L.A.
4: Uh-huh.
0: The guy who runs ABC News is a Bosnian American with an almost unpronounceable last name.
10: That would explain.
1: Phil, be careful.
10: Maybe the apology.
1: Now you're talking about people's names. Next thing you're going to say is cover your right eye and read the eye chart.
0: It is a lot of non-vowels. A lot of confidence.
1: For a story that we're actually presenting right now to tell you about somebody taking some silly shots, Phil can't stop himself from taking silly shots right now. He's like, well, the door's open. I might as well run through.
10: I'd like to go after Jenny Baranchik in her last name.
1: Is there anything else you want to take a shot at about the wonderful folks of Bosnia-Herzegovina?
0: I think they're wonderful.
1: Names?
4: Can you imagine Phil as a travel advisor saying, I don't know where these countries are, but suck it.
1: Somebody calling. Team's making travel.
10: I would never send anybody there.
1: I'd never send you there. I don't even know where it is. Why do you want to go to a place where nobody knows where it is?
4: Right. If somebody called you and said, hey, I'm looking to go to this part of the world, what do you got?
1: Isn't Russia attacking them right now?
4: They're
0: Ukraine and Russia, two places right we next recommend to each other, right? You not go.
1: Okay, all right. Okay.
4: Currently not advised.
0: Bosnia is far enough away, I think it's
1: okay,
0: going to be
1: good.
0: Fine.
1: You'd
4: they're
1: be
4: not
1: right war-torn there.
4: Yeah. right now, so yeah. I think it would be a lovely
0: place.
4: People
0: seem pretty happy there, I'll tell you that. They seem very happy.
4: How do you know?
1: Except for the ones that are mad at that reporter.
0: I'm looking at a bunch of stock photos. Okay. Bosnians.
1: They're all smiling.
0: Are
4: they Spinozzi's friends?
1: No, my friends were just next to the sign. They crept about 6 feet over to stand behind the sign. They're like, back into Croatia we go.
0: By the way, did they enjoy Croatia?
1: They loved it. They absolutely loved it.
0: It's supposed to be really, really nice.
1: A joy.
4: Sarajevo is in Bosnia-Herzegovina. Ooh. Remember the Sarajevo Olympics?
1: Absolutely.
0: How could I forget?
4: Oh, now you're being condescending.
1: Isn't there a song about Sarajevo?
0: Sure. Sarajevo, it's the place to be.
4: They had the Winter Olympics in Sarajevo.
1: That's not the song, Phil, though. But we're going to get that as part of the Welcome to the Weekend this week.
0: Am I going to have to apologize for
1: that? No, there's a song about something in Sarajevo. There's a song, a very famous song.
0: Songs about Sarajevo.
1: Or maybe I'm misremembering. The text line will tell me. I feel fairly certain.
0: All right.
1: I'd like to celebrate Sarajevo.
10: Phil, if you want to say something offensive, just go look at most popular foods in Bosnia.
0: My phone's going crazy.
4: What is happening?
1: Is it called Midnight in Sarajevo?
4: Is Carrie playing this?
0: Song for Sarajevo! And my phone just started...
1: Aw.
0: Because I talked about it out loud.
4: So Siri heard you.
0: Yes, Siri just heard me, and I'm turning it off. Okay.
4: I thought Carrie was playing a lovely ballad for you.
0: That would have been nice. Yeah. I'm sorry, I misidentified the Mediterranean Sea and the Adriatic Sea. It's across the Adriatic, not the Mediterranean.
1: Was there no test to get in the travel business? There was none.
4: Do you have any map knowledge by being a travel agent?
0: Yeah, Caribbean.
4: You're like that girl. Only look at one part of the world. You're not expansive.
0: And both sides of Mexico, wherever there's an ocean.
10: Don't forget, Phil didn't know what the Maldives were not too long ago.
0: I had to look it up, yeah. I did have to look it up. Not a lot of people from Oklahoma go into the Maldives.
4: Have you ever sent anybody outside of the Caribbean or Mexico?
0: Yeah, we sent a bunch of people to Europe. England,
4: were they family
0: Italy.
4: Members?
0: One was.
1: Oh,
0: yes.
1: Okay. Phil wasn't exactly certain. He thought it might be Europe. It sounded European.
4: You've never been there, but you'll send them there for sure.
1: Sounds European.
0: Yeah.
1: It's almost Irish.
0: Like a Bismarck. Sounds very German. Right? That's where you're going.
1: You're the worst.
0: We are
10: the soups and stews in Bosnia.
1: Yeah? Any of them catching your eye?
10: No.
0: Is it like borscht and stuff like that?
1: Oh, beet soup.
10: Mm. I think borscht is like Russian.
1: It is.
10: There's grilled mince patties. There's stuffed pita pie.
1: Mm-hmm.
0: I like pita.
10: there's stuffed vine leaves and vegetables. Chicken and veg soup. Meat and veg stew.
0: Yeah, it's not doing it for me, really.
10: Vegetable soup. Bean soup.
1: Taco Bell made it there yet?
0: Good
4: you
0: Lord.
4: You sound like Bubba Gump, Kerry.
0: You're not selling it.
10: Tomato. Well, I can't say the words. Why does it? Jevek and Kutfa and Klept.
0: By the way.
1: You don't want Klept, I'm telling you.
10: I mean, it's G-R-A-H. That's one of the most popular dishes.
4: Kerry might be cussing at the moment, and we would never know.
0: Because we don't speak
4: the language.
0: The song
10: Bozanski Lonak.
0: According,
1: I went to school with him.
0: According
1: he's a
0: to
1: European
0: Sean,
1: transfer.
0: By the way, according to Sean, the song in question is "I Left My Heart in Sarajevo."
1: Okay, there you go. Thank you so much. I knew someone.
0: I think that's a lie. We are the Morning Animals.
1: Hi.
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3: We are the Morning Animals. 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It's 80 degrees at the studios of 98.1 FM, WWLS, the Sports Animal.
4: You only have seven more weekends to fill without football, people. That's it.
5: Speaking of, Carrie, is George still at the Manning Academy passing camp, or is he done?
6: No, he's back.
5: Okay.
6: He's back.
5: So the videos of John Mateer, like, beefed up, like it seems almost like AI, like how much muscle he's put on.
6: He's been beefed up since the spring. I mean, he was noticeably bigger in the spring.
5: Yeah, I mean, he was. It just seems like maybe it's more.
6: I think it's the first time that people have just seen him,
5: like without like sleeves, like he's just showing off his biceps. I mean, he looks like a linebacker.
6: I saw him out at summer camp, and it was taken off, and I pat him on the shoulder, and I just said, "Nice to see you with the shirt on, finally." I mean, he's just had picture after picture all summer of him shirtless, living his best life. Which, if I look like that, I'd be shirtless.
4: Carrie,
6: I would be wearing a shirt right now.
4: There's no question. I would never wear a shirt if I look like those guys. I wouldn't want one.
6: I wouldn't be doing much laundry right now.
5: Well, I guess part of the thing is like the most recent image of him was at the College World Series. He had shirt on at the World Series, and he looked just like a normal, like you know, college athlete.
6: I mean, he still looks. He's still thick.
4: Who else was
6: like
4: thick?
7: Dylan Gabriel has some thickness to it.
6: Yeah. He's got some tree trunk legs. He always has. Mm-hmm. I mean, he just, now has an operable hand.
4: Well, the good thing is he also has some big.
6: And there have been really good reports about, his just his performance out there.
5: I think throwing the
6: ball.
5: A
6: lot of people thought he was who was the other guy? It wasn't Arch Manning. And it wasn't.
5: Trinidad Chambliss?
6: I don't know if Trinidad is out there, but it wasn't him.
5: He is there. I saw some stuff. He was supposed to go last year, but they uninvited him.
3: Huh.
5: It was Austin Simmons, who was their quarterback, and they had invited Trinidad Chambliss when he was at the lower level.
6: Right,
5: but then when he transferred,
6: they didn't want two people from Ole Miss.
5: That's right. They said they cannot do that. So I saw a deal. It was Archie Manning. He went to his heavy, basically, and said, hey, I need you. I don't want to be the bad guy here. So he talked about this.
4: Tell him the camp's been canceled.
5: He said, he did.
4: Nobody will notice.
5: He said that. He said, I don't want to be the bad guy, so can you figure out a way to uninvite Trinidad Chambliss? And
4: we have a height limit now. I'm sorry, you must be taller than this to come to the camp.
5: And he said, yeah, I didn't want to be the bad guy, so I had somebody else break the news to him. And then it worked out to where now he's there this year. So, yeah, Trinidad is there or was there this year.
8: Brutal.
3: Drew Messemaker was also in attendance.
6: Yes, he was there. That's right.
3: Saw that he's getting some eyeballs from the NFL scouts.
5: Drew Messemaker.
3: If he has a good year, he's going to be gone.
5: Oh, if that happens, yeah, he's no doubt going to be drafted higher than John Mateer.
3: He's got the body.
5: If he
6: was Gunnar Stockton that was the other quarterback.
5: Okay.
6: I saw a report saying that he was the best. He and Mateer were.
5: All right.
3: Well, I saw reports saying Messemaker was the best.
6: Yeah, you're going to see all kinds of different reports. So, yeah.
4: Which OSU message board was in particular?
3: My own message board.
5: I saw
3: a video of all the quarterbacks making a pass, and unbiasedly, of course, I said Drew Messemaker threw the best pass.
4: I like that Kerry can recognize thickness, and he can also recognize not thickness.
7: Quinn Ewers is not a thick person.
5: There's a lot of thick talking.
4: He's got a thing with the thick.
8: I'm getting confused between the real Kerry and the fake Kerry.
5: I thought that was real, actually. And I thought it weird that he was talking about Quinn Ewers.
8: I thought it was,
5: whatever.
8: Too. Then I saw the hotkey moving.
5: Now, listen, there's no doubt. Drew Messemaker, if OSU makes a serious jump as in contends for the Big 12, Messemaker, I'm not saying he's going to be Fernando Mendoza, but you could follow that path of transfer, win big. He's got the physical size, the attributes, being a first-round pick, and he's
6: T-Bag, gone. I will say, I have seen I've seen a handful of national guys basically saying that Oklahoma State could be this year's Indiana. Like, come out of nowhere.
4: Oh,
6: although they were pretty good the year.
4: Oh, yeah. There we go.
8: Smell rat poison.
4: It's hopium.
3: maybe 2024 Indiana. If OSU wins the national championship this year, I don't know what I'll do, but I'll do anything you guys want me to do. Anything,
6: Phil. don't.
3: No, if OSU football wins a national championship, I'll do anything you guys want me to do. I'll kill a guy
5: anything,
3: if I have to.
5: Anything, Phil.
8: Each and every one of us gets one thing?
3: No, a group collective.
8: So we have to decide on a group who you could kill.
4: The way that statement goes of just

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2: We'll make it.
3: Bummer.
2: Yeah.
3: Preston Poole's going on
4: more vacation than Al.
2: Texas Tech. I haven't been on a vacation in a year.
5: Texas Tech is going to be so much fun.
3: Wait a minute. You were just at the lake.
2: Okay. Going to the lake on a weekend is not a vacation.
6: It's not a vacation, pal.
3: Anyway,
2: I'm taking a week off vacation.
3: He's backpacking through Europe.
5: He's going to Bosnia and Herzegovina.
2: I am taking two vacations this summer.
6: Yeah, I'll be damned. July 7th and 8th. That is
2: next week, next Tuesday and Wednesday.
3: You will be damned. We are the morning.
6: Okay, Phil, thanks.
5: Write that on the board. You will be damned.
6: He was just agreeing with me.
3: He said, I'll be damned.
5: You will be damned. Yeah. You'll be damned and you'll be damned.
6: You're right. That is next week.
5: Damnation rule.
3: See? You're damned. We are the morning animals. 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
1: It's moving slow. 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Ride the wave to a happier home. Right now, traffic in southwest Oklahoma City. Heavy traffic at I-44 northbound between Airport Road, exit 116, and I-40, exit 120. Please make sure you buckle up and drive safe. That's Right Now Traffic, and I'm Tyler Adams.
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3: In the final game, beating South Korea, but it is Canada who are true to the last 16. The World Cup for the very first time.
4: Canada have moved on again. Spinozzi, what's the phrase? They're Canada are through. A lot of R's there. Canada are through. Canada moves on to the round of 16. The United States will play Wednesday in their round of 32 against Bosnia and Herzegovina. Today's the day for Lou Dort. His team option has to be either picked up by the Thunder or declined. There's no other way. It's one of those two options. And that deadline is today for that to happen. We are the Morning Animals.
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5: Welcome, we are the Morning Animals. Nzinga, Spinozzi, Curtis Fitzpatrick, and Kerry Murdoch. The weather today, oppressive.
6: Hydrate.
5: Clear in 97, clear in 96. These are the next couple of days.
6: Yeah.
5: Mostly clear 96, clear 97, clear 98, clear 100. That's hot. 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
4: Kerry Murdoch.
7: Yes.
4: How's Baker feeling about his new deal? He likes Tampa. He's got a new kid on the way, right? He's got another kid coming?
7: Just had one.
4: Yeah. Just had one. Okay, so he's got two in the bank.
6: Just yesterday.
7: Yes, yesterday he was living under his house.
4: It was a different time, Spinozzi.
6: It certainly
4: running
6: was.
4: Away from police officers. He's a mature man.
6: I wish I would have told you in advance to ask him. Can he recall
7: Wyndham Clark's girlfriend?
8: I was about to go there.
6: Can he recall trying to recall signing a second football that might get to me someday?
7: Yeah, I thought about you this morning when I was getting around. I was wondering, like, did I miss an opportunity to start working on your second football?
6: No, somebody else is supposed to be doing that. We'll find out. But anyway, it's in the works. That's the most important thing, is that it's in the works. But you feel
7: that the original is long lost.
6: Yes, it is. Yeah, we had to start from zero, and
4: like no chance.
6: No,
4: of recovery.
6: No one knows. No one knows where it was. It went into a void in the universe or someone's trophy case, and
4: it'll end up on eBay somewhere. somebody will have a fun time at your expense.
8: I'm kind of shocked that never was found. I mean, that's just amazing to me.
6: Phil, that makes two of us. I have to be honest with you.
8: I mean, I
6: couldn't be more surprised it could just disappear than anyone you ever met. To the point of consulting an attorney about how surprised I was about it.
8: That's why I thought it would have been found.
6: No.
8: I mean, you went through an attorney and everything.
6: Mm-hmm.
8: Good God.
6: Yeah. Some things just take a minute, you know?
4: How's Baker feel about the Bucks next year?
7: I mean, he wants to be there. I mean, he's ready to get the deal done, I think. And I think they will. As good as Mike Evans was, man, he was getting to the point of being unreliable. You talking earlier about hurt
4: a lot.
7: You know, guys being hurt and Kawhi Leonard and stuff. Like, I mean, not only is Mike Evans you know, still really good, but he's just old as dirt. I mean, my God, when did he played pre-Johnny Manziel at Texas A&M. I mean, he played with him and pre,
4: yeah.
6: They had a really good young receiver kind of step up last year, too.
7: That was 2014? No, that was 2012?
4: I forgot Mike Evans went to the 49ers in the offseason.
7: Yeah.
4: That's going to be weird.
7: Because, I mean, Tampa Bay was like, yeah, we can't give you that deal. Like, you don't play very much because you're hurt all the time.
6: Now they have Godwin.
7: And Baker's got really good young receivers. I mean, Emeka Egbuogun.
6: Yeah, that was a guy who really
7: they drafted really well.
6: Emerged last year. He was very good.
4: He was a.
7: They got that tight end that's really good. Who was the tight end? The Oregon tight end. I mean, that dude's a beast. And plus, they still have the white guy Otten, who's pretty good. I mean, but one of the better young tight ends. So I mean, he's got some. And I mean, who doesn't like? The running back from Oregon. During the season, it's so much easier to remember his name. But
4: Bucky Irving,
7: yeah. I mean, I think he's one of the best young running backs in football. By the way, what's this stuff about Saquon possibly getting traded?
4: You must have dreamed it. Unless, I don't know, unless you saw it on Twitter. I did not see that. The story this morning that's getting out there. Really sad story. Did you see the story about Chris Johnson, the former NFL stud running back? I guess he just went on Good Morning America talking with Michael Strahan. He is 39 years old, former offensive player of the year, ran for 2,000 yards, has ALS.
8: Oh.
4: He's 39 years old. Literally one of the fastest guys to ever play in organized sports, in like professional sports. An incredible player. 39, I guess he did an exclusive with Good Morning America just moments ago and revealed he has ALS. I know, it's a sad story bringing down the room, but yeah, that popped up all over the place. That's horrible.
7: By the way, I am guilty of just scamming headlines. A bunch of news came out, I guess, that what Barkley had demanded to be traded when he was with the Giants and that they wouldn't honor the request. So that was in the news cycle yesterday, I guess. Didn't read enough. Sorry, my fault.
8: It's okay.
6: Yeah, I would think that locker room would have calmed down quite a bit without A.J. Brown in it now. That, like, everybody who was there would be a lot happier about being there.
7: I just don't know. Like, he seemed to be kind of a disgruntled guy, but at the same time, I don't know. It seemed like the whole locker room was getting ready to be divided between Hurts and A.J. Brown.
6: They were going to have to pick sides. They had to get him out of that locker room because they're not going to get rid of Jalen Hurts. He just seemed to never be happy. It didn't matter what. He wasn't happy 2 years ago. He wasn't happy last year. He just one of those dudes who's not happy, and they have a bunch of other good receivers. You're not going to get the ball all the time when you're in a room full of good receivers. Plus, Jalen Hurts will just take the ball and run with it every now and then.
7: Yeah.
6: No, they have a really, really talented team. And you can't – it's like you just can't allow one guy to be – a distraction on your team. You should not allow one guy to be a distraction on your team in the NFL. No, get rid of the idiot.
9: Did y'all see the kind of the rumor that's been flying around of how all this drama started?
7: AJ Brown?
9: Yes. I guess AJ Brown like fell in love with one of the trainers on the team or some girl that's on the team, and they had a relationship, consensual relationship. And then I guess Hassan Reddick was also in love with this girl.
6: Oh, my.
9: And that's what led to the Hassan Reddick trade. And I guess A.J. Brown and Jalen Hurts were really good friends at the time. And Jalen Hurts knew about this relationship and never told A.J. Brown because, like, the professional, personal friendship stuff, I guess. And that's kind of the root cause of where all this started. And then it just
4: A.J. Brown was saying that Jalen Hurts didn't have his back.
9: Yeah,
4: boy.
9: Yeah. Was
4: you're
9: like,
4: not my boy.
9: Yeah,
4: anymore.
9: You're not my boy. Like, if you're not going to tell me about that, so.
6: Only thing missing from this story is Swaggy P.
4: where's
6: Swaggy P
4: rat.
6: In all
4: you gotta
6: of
4: have a locker room rat.
9: But that was D'Angelo Russell, right?
7: Well, yes, it was D'Angelo Russell that was the rat.
4: Yeah.
7: Well, he was the one that he outed him for cheating on Iggy Azalea.
4: So.
6: That's pretty juicy.
4: Jalen Hurts.
6: NFL love drama.
4: That is juicy.
6: Somebody got to go. Dallas Mavericks had that happen one time. A couple players both loved Tony Braxton.
4: was Jason Kidd and
7: Jimmy Jackson.
4: Jimmy Jackson.
6: Someone
4: right.
6: must go. I'm sorry, we can't keep you both here.
9: A little NBA stuff here. Nothing crazy. Cavaliers, James Harden is declining his player option, and the sides are working through a new multi-year deal together.
4: Okay, so here's the deal on that. When you read the story appropriately, but think about this. James Harden, he's how old right now?
8: 57.
4: Okay.
6: He's older than 35? I was going to go say 35.
4: Right now, James Harden is what, T-Bag?
9: He is 36. He'll be 37 by the time the season starts.
4: He's going to be 37 in August, okay? He declined. This is why James Harden is the best businessman in the history of sports.
6: There's no question.
4: He turned down a player option, because today's the day, $42 million at the age of, he's going to be 37 when the season starts. And he said, I don't want that. And they're renegotiating a new long-term deal.
6: And the deal, he might not make $42 million a year, but he's going to get a bunch of years.
4: He's going to make a lot.
6: This is his last contract. This is the last, I would assume, unless somebody's going to pay him when he's 42, like
4: LeBron. He continues to renegotiate, opt out, opt into a new deal, by trade deadline, he'll probably be on another roster, and they'll promise him they'll renegotiate another deal.
6: He's too old to get fat and then get skinny again, though, because right now, at 36,
4: some point,
6: 37,
4: that's hard.
6: You get fat, and then again, the shot. He can go get the shot now.
4: An NBA player.
9: That was a discussion this weekend.
6: It's in a pill form.
9: Is a shot at PED?
8: No, you're losing weight with it. There's no way that could enhance anything
6: you
8: other than your
6: higher.
8: Waistline.
6: You take some weight off.
4: I would imagine there aren't many NBA players out there.
6: I wouldn't think that they're struggling with that.
4: You're probably out
10: of
4: the league.
10: I would think it would be illegal. I mean, if the stuff that they, the little bitty things that they flag in like nutritional supplements and stuff, I would think GLP-1 would be way...
4: It's probably on, the
10: on
4: list,
10: that radar
4: Gary.
10: Of
4: yeah,
10: things
4: yeah,
10: you
4: yeah.
10: can't do. Yeah.
4: Probably on the list. Probably at all the major sports, just because there's a lot of unknown with it.
6: NBA players are the least fat athletes in the world, except for swimmers. Swimmers are pretty slim, too.
4: Right, like James Harden kind of...
8: I'd like to see a fat swimmer.
6: It would be great. Wouldn't a fat swimmer be awesome?
8: I mean...
6: He'd be like the Eddie the Eagle of the pool.
4: Fat swimmer. There's got to be... That's a album.
6: His entry into the water every time everybody anticipates. Sparoosh!
4: There's got to be a loophole. Somebody gets into the Olympics being a fat swimmer from a small country.
8: Spinozzi, even better, fat synchronized diving. That would be amazing.
4: You're trying too hard.
6: Those
4: swimmer.
6: Boards would be bending, man. I'm telling you.
4: Yeah, like James Harden... kind of at times might seem fat, but then you get up next to him, he's not fat. For an NBA
6: player,
4: he's
6: just fat next to NBA players,
4: right?
6: Because NBA players are the most ripped, ridiculous athletes you'll ever see in your life.
4: Correct. So yeah, that dude's turning down over $40 million at the age of what's going to be 37.
6: Which sounds
4: in a
6: crazy
4: month.
6: But when they're going to hand you about $120 million over the next 4 years, you go, oh, okay, I want some long-term money.
4: And who's wanting to do that? Why
6: but
4: are
6: look,
4: you doing
6: Toronto,
4: that?
6: If they Toronto makes the move for Kawhi Leonard, they're going to do the same thing.
4: Well, it also
6: they're
4: going to
6: hand him about 4 years.
4: What it also means, this could be on your radar, James Harden's going to take a lesser deal. The Cavs will have money and maneuvering ability to maybe go get, I don't know, a LeBron James to come back.
6: Yeah, he's kind of like the last thing. You know what I mean? Kawhi's interesting, but LeBron is just that name that's just sitting there wherever he decides to go.
8: We are the Morning Animals. It is Monday, June 29th. It is hot.
6: Uh-huh.
8: It'll get hotter.
6: Hot.
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5: Now traffic, slow traffic at I-35 northbound between I-240 and I-40 mile marker 126. Northwest Oklahoma City road construction at I-44 eastbound between Northwest Expressway exit 125 and Western Avenue exit 126. Please make sure you buckle up and drive safe. That's right now traffic, and I'm Tyler Adams.
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7: There's stuff going on in the NBA because, first and foremost, I mean, people have to declare today. They have to say, I declare. I will either take my team option or I will not. And teams have to say, I declare whether I want you back or I don't want you back, or we can just go ahead and renegotiate an extension at whatever price makes us both comfortable. But just, man, it's, you know, I said going on the break that LeBron James is kind of the most intriguing name. Feeling like, and the only reason I'm saying that is because I know Jaylen Brown's out there. I know he's out there. And he would be such an amazing get for anybody who would get him. But I just don't know if anybody's going to do what the Celtics want. I mean, the Celtics want a ransom. And you should want a ransom for him. I mean, hell. they got a ransom for Desmond Bane last year. So you should want everything you could possibly get for a guy of his talent. But I just don't know if anybody's going to meet that number for the Celtics.
8: Yeah, there's a lot going on. Today is the deadline. Again, we've talked about the deadline for player and team options today. And I was like curious, what time, like, is it midnight? No, it's 5 Eastern. 4 o'clock today, we're going to know what Lou Dort's fate is with the Thunder.
7: Mm-hmm.
8: We should know. Unless
7: you go ahead and knock that out before 9 o'clock. We love breaking news here on the show.
8: Unless there's a sign and trade kind of deal, and that could happen after. But the option has to be picked up today by 4 o'clock our time on Lou Dort. And the Hart, we talked about this earlier. Is that Hartenstein turned down his player option? I'm sorry, the team declined their option.
7: Yes.
8: And renegotiated a new 3-year deal with interesting language at the end of the deal.
7: Yeah, first 2 years are guaranteed. You don't have to worry about that.
8: Right, so he's going to be here for at least 2 years.
7: But that doesn't mean, again, just because they sign him for that amount of time, it does not mean that Adai Mara's not going to step up this year, and he shows himself to be that guy, to be the heir to the throne for Isaiah Hartenstein, that he couldn't be moved at the end of next season. Just because you're signing him for all those years does not mean he's going to be here for all those years.
8: And because he knows that, his agent worked in a trade kicker.
7: Very, so very interesting language at the end of it.
8: If he gets,
7: so he won't have to stay anywhere they send him.
8: If he gets traded, he just gets a bonus. He's like, oh, on top of the $30 million you're going to pay me, you get a 15% trade kicker involved. It's like a sweetener.
7: That's exactly the reason that is in there.
8: That's exactly
7: because of
8: right.
7: The possibility of those things. And the same thing could be true with a Lou Dort. They could bring him back, sign him to a 3-year deal, and hope they can get down under that, like, near $18 million he'd be owed this year. If you could get that down to about $14 million, that would be incredibly helpful. They have a really clear path to get under that second apron if they don't want to pay all that money and all the penalties and things like that. They have a clear path to do it, but it's going to require the cooperation of Lou Dort.
8: Lou Dort, and then trading Topic and I don't know what else.
7: Kenrich Williams would be the interesting name, but then again, he can renegotiate and have a much lower salary too. So they have an easy path to not easy path, but they have a clear path to get there if they want to get there. If that's their dream and their goal, they can get there. They can get there even bringing Lou Dort back.
8: I think the biggest question in this Lou Dort stuff is, what is Lou's situation?
7: Well, I wonder what his market is.
8: What's his market? But B, like, does he listen? He signed with Rich Paul. He fired his old agent and hired Rich Paul. What is their motivation? And I'm guessing Rich Paul is going to say, you need to get all the money you can right now. But I mean, who knows? It just depends on what his tolerance is. Does he still want to be with the Thunder?
7: Yeah.
8: And hang out with Shay. I know Shay wants him around. It's his boy.
7: Buy him a house then, Shay.
6: There you go.
7: That's right. If he's your boy, buy him a house.
8: So, yeah, that's the big question mark. Is Lou going to take a pay cut? I don't know. I mean, maybe.
7: But it doesn't ultimately turn into a pay cut if you extend it out over a number of years and figure, okay, instead of getting that 18 this year, if I can get 14 for 3 years, sure, then I just made $42 million. It's just the matter
8: depends
7: is
8: on how you want to work.
7: If there's another team that said, I will give you the full 18 for 3 years, that's a lot of money. I mean, it really is. They make a lot of money. It's monopoly money to us no matter what we say. That's a bunch of money.
8: Here's the deal. Rich Paul knows his value. Mm-hmm. Like, he's called every team, hey, Lou Dort's a free agent, would you? And they would say, yeah, absolutely. Like, that's the due diligence these agents have
7: to
8: do.
7: At this price.
8: Right. And if they say, yeah, we can get that price on the open market, they're going to tell the Thunder, hey, don't pick up the option because he's going to get that, or they do a sign-and-trade.
7: Right, so you can get something back.
8: Yeah, and that's
7: that way the Thunder can help decide where he's going to go, too, because you know where Wiggins and Isaiah Joe went?
8: East.
7: I promise you, if the Thunder wind up in a sign-and-trade situation with Lou Dort, he's going east.
8: Yeah, he's not going to the Spurs.
7: Uh-uh.
8: Or the Lake. Well, I don't know.
7: Unless someone overwhelmed them. Obviously, of course, it's a business decision. But I would think if they had their druthers, they'd send him east.
8: If it's a West team, I kind of am looking at the Lakers as a possibility. Because they have Austin Reeves and Luka, and they're going to lose Marcus Smart.
7: They have so much stuff up in the air right now.
8: They need defense.
7: I don't know what their money situation is. So it's going to be an interesting day. It really is. And then after this, we're going to get free agency.
8: And then you're going to have more trades.
7: Mm-hmm.
8: And
7: you also have Thunder basketball this Saturday. This Saturday, your new crop of Thunder players will be on the TV.
8: You get
7: the summer league begins.
8: Unfortunately, you don't get to see Sorber. He's still not quite ready. He's close, but not there yet.
7: But just think about all the guys we get to see this summer. I mean, there's going to be. I think Washington and Utah are playing each other. Mm-hmm. They scheduled that I would have never in any other year, under any circumstances, sat down and watched a Washington and Utah summer league game. I will be there to watch those two guys play now.
8: Get your popcorn ready.
7: Yep.
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9: 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I'm Erica Herskowitz. And so it begins. The single elimination knockout round is underway at the World Cup. Yesterday in Inglewood, California, Canada advanced to the round of 16, shutting down South Africa 1-0 on a goal in the 92nd minute. Canada will play the winner of the Netherlands-Morocco match. That takes place later tonight. But first, today's triple header begins in Houston, Texas, where five-time world champion Brazil will take on Japan. It's the first ever World Cup meeting between the two teams. They've met elsewhere six times before, with Brazil dominating the series but losing in their most recent encounter, a 3-2 setback in a friendly in Tokyo back in October that's giving Japan a boost of confidence heading into today's tilt. Later, Germany and Paraguay meet at Gillette Stadium in Foxborough. I'm Erica Herskowitz, Westwood One Sports.
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18: Swing and a line drive. Base hit right field. Out into the vacated right field. In to score Yoshida. Duran wins it, and they mob him between first and second. A seesaw battle in the late stages, and the Red Sox win it in 10. They walk it off 5-4. What a win.
8: A little Sunday night baseball last night. Red Sox beat the Yankees 5-4 in the final game of their series. World Cup play continues today with three more knockout games, round of 32. We had one yesterday as Canada beat South Africa 1-0. So they move on to the Sweet 16.
19: That was a good nil.
8: That was a nil. We have three games today. Brazil, Japan at noon on Fox. Germany, Paraguay at 3:30. And at 8 o'clock tonight, the Netherlands and Morocco. We are the Morning Animals.
6: Yes, we are.
19: Noon, Phil. Soccer on TV.
6: I've already got it in my phone, all scheduled. Do I have to keep saying how hot it's going to be?
19: Just until further notice, this is your forecast.
6: Just assume it's going to be in the mid to upper 90s.
19: All that beautiful green grass you've been enjoying and having to cut so frequently, it's all going to be dead. Give it 10 days.
8: Yeah?
6: Unless you have a sprinkler system.
19: We're in a browning up stage right now. We're heading toward browning.
6: Currently 81.
8: So are we at the point where it's not even worth watering?
19: I mean, if you want to keep it green, if you water it all the time, it's going to stay green.
6: But then you just got to mow it. Spinozzi's method keeps you from having to mow so often. Mm-hmm.
19: My front yard just decided it doesn't want grass no matter what I do. So it's really not my choice. I look out my window, across the street.
8: It's not your battle.
19: My neighbors have
8: anymore.
19: These beautiful lawns. You know what? Because when I'm inside my house, Curtis, I can't see my lawn anymore. I only look at that ugly lawn when I'm pulling in or leaving.
6: That's how I feel about my backyard.
19: But the thing is, I'm so absolutely OCD about having plants on my front porch and trimming the bushes and stuff like that. But for some reason, I don't get wound up about having a lot of grass. I don't know what it is. It's a spot. It's missing. If you really
20: watch those YouTube videos of the guy that's always like getting, you know, grass, like his grass, he has patches that just don't grow and mm-hmm. he's got rocks underneath it and he digs out the rocks and he uses one of those. I grew up using one of those. We had Tiff Green in our yard. I think I told you guys this before. It's just like your yard looks like a golf green.
8: Like a golf course, yeah.
20: Yeah, it looks like a golf course. And you use reel mowers, they're called. And that's what this guy uses. So that's really serious stuff.
8: Is that high-end mower?
20: Higher.
6: That's one of the
20: type
6: of mower you'd find on a golf course.
8: Yeah.
20: It's for complete lawn sickos. Like, it's not cheap, and you got to, like, put sand down all the time, and it's just ridiculous.
8: It's for people that really, really care about their yard.
19: If there's a professor at Oklahoma...
20: If they have families, they're not paying attention to them. They're paying attention to their lawn more than their families.
19: This is a class project with school getting ready to start here sometime soon. If there's a professor at Oklahoma State who truly believes he can grow grass in my front yard, make it a project for the... Because I've had three different people come out and take soil samples and tell me what's out there. Basically, every hunk of crap you could ever want in your front lawn is out there.
20: It kills your grass.
8: So you were challenging.
19: I'm challenging Oklahoma State University.
8: At Oklahoma State.
19: I bet you can't grow grass in my front yard. I'm telling you right now. Let's make a bet.
8: That would be.
19: I'll buy pizza for the entire department.
8: It'll be a senior project.
5: A lot of pizza.
19: That's all right.
8: Yeah, they do that in Stillwater. They do this.
19: I know. I bet you can't grow grass. This is a great project.
6: We had a guy.
19: That's it. The gauntlet has been thrown down because my front lawn is a piece of trash.
8: And if they do, it's We Are Cowboys Forever, baby.
19: It is. And I will put an OSU sign in my front yard that stays there. This grass brought to you by Oklahoma State Department of Growing Grass.
8: There you go.
6: Some guy from OSU came out.
20: You have a lot of
6: out.
20: Tree shade and stuff, too?
19: I have a tree, too. So there's that's a whole new set of problems.
6: We had a guy from OSU come out and plant a tree, the perfect tree for our yard. Like they did.
8: Literally called OSU?
6: There's a guy who used to be like a bigwig at OSU who now has his own company.
8: Oh, local. He's local.
6: So essentially,
8: business. I got you.
6: I didn't even know what kind of tree I was getting. He's like, I got the perfect tree for your yard.
8: OSU was hired to do the Super Bowl field a couple years ago.
19: Yeah, good job there, but I bet you can't grow grass at 18th and May.
6: They can grow grass on a thing that moves.
8: A tray.
19: I had a builder tell me, and I don't know if it's true. Builders, you can confirm this or deny it, that when they build developments, they just take whatever crap is left and just say, okay, we got to push it into a hole somewhere to get out of this neighborhood. All the dirt and all the...
6: You were the hole?
19: Like
20: the little rocks and
19: underneath
20: stuff.
19: My foundation and lawn is every bit of trash they tried to hide as opposed to hauling
20: like
19: it off.
20: Bricks, like partial
19: yard,
20: bricks.
19: My front yard is...
20: Dried up concrete.
19: Is
20: pieces.
19: Absolutely. It was the waste place because...
8: Your house was built
19: I shouldn't
8: a long
19: have
8: time
19: sand
8: ago.
19: On top of my... I didn't put sand there, but there's sand
8: your house
19: in my
8: was
19: lawn.
8: Built like in the 60s?
19: A long time
8: right?
19: ago.
8: So your house... of the day was the landfill of the day.
19: Before the
8: house was built.
19: I'd like to be part of your marketing program forever. Just by you taking photos and video of my front yard, and then you could put that on all of your literature saying, we grew grass on this piece of trash. We could grow grass anywhere in the world. We grow grass on a wall. Sheetrock, we can grow grass. We can grow it in my front yard. And by the way, I just said I didn't care. You can tell clearly I care. I feel like it's the one thing that makes me feel less than, that I don't have grass in my front yard because my neighbors have beautiful lawns.
0: We've all gotten together and said there's something wrong with him. Spinozzi can't grow grass.
19: Because I have beautiful plants. I always have plants.
8: You're a case study.
19: I like doing that. But then right in front of those beautiful plants and bushes.
20: Here's what you do. This is what the guy does on YouTube. Get a really long screwdriver and just start jabbing it in the ground and see if there's like rocks and stuff underneath your grass. That's how he finds, you know, the area to take out and resod.
5: So we had a little sports going on this morning.
0: Huh?
19: What happened?
5: We had some sports going on this morning. Spinozzi, I know you weren't watching this.
19: We need this? We need breaking news?
5: No breaking news.
19: All right.
5: So did y'all happen to watch any of the Travelers last night? Between Scotty and Victor going at it for the win.
8: No, I saw people upset that they were covering up the Yankees-Red Sox because it went later.
5: Yeah, there was a rain delay, and so Victor Hovland and Scotty Scheffler were going at it, and there was a bunch of Norwegians in the crowd doing the whoo thing and like chanting for Victor. They were going crazy. It was awesome to see.
8: They're probably here for the soccer, and they said, you know what? Let's mosey on over to the golf.
5: Anywho, Victor Hovland has beaten Scotty Scheffler. So I know a lot of people around here are excited about that, with Victor being an OSU guy.
19: Victor's a Victor.
8: Congratulations.
5: But the Norwegian fans that were there last night were robbed of the moment. I felt bad for them.
8: T-Bag was
20: like, because they had to leave?
5: Yeah, well, because they're all sitting there. There's a video of them running to the 18th because Victor is from Norway, obviously. Right. And they're all wearing their soccer jerseys. They're doing chants for Victor, their Norwegian chants for him. You could tell Victor is wanting to get it done in front of them. But they had to do it this morning. But Victor did win.
19: But you're claiming him.
5: Of course I'm claiming Victor.
19: Well, listen, OSU, let's celebrate by growing grass on my front yard. And then we'll have a party. Grow something hardy if we're going to have a party on it, though.
8: So they just finished
0: a hardy party.
19: Yes.
8: Moments ago. T-Bag was not at all entertained by our grass talk. He's like, I need to get some sports up in this business.
0: Someday.
8: That's good sports.
0: It's a courtesy. Someday you're going to have your own place, son, and you're going to want nice grass.
19: Thick, lush. I'll do grass angels.
8: In bushes. Hey, by the way,
19: you can actually put a design of the OSU logo in my front yard if you want.
8: Per Sham Sharania, not worth breaking news, but you know how like certain players, you're like, yeah, duh, you opted into that. If you were Zach LaVine at his stage of his injury-riddled career,
19: what's the number I had a possibility of opting into?
8: He had the choice to opt into $49 million this year, where he's barely played any NBA basketball over the last couple of years.
19: Tough decision.
8: Do you think he has made that decision?
19: He walked down there in his pajamas this morning and said, you damn right I want $49 million.
8: His agent, Rich Paul, has acknowledged he has indeed accepted the $49 million player option.
19: Zach LaVine, nicely done.
8: Good business. That is good business. So now Rich Paul can move on to figuring out Lou Dort.
19: That's right.
8: Now that he had the tough decision to make with Zach LaVine. Can you imagine how that conversation went?
19: That's a good commission.
20: Everybody on the internet now are putting up their own AI pictures of their quarterbacks at the Manning Academy just jacked out of their mind.
8: See, Kerry, I told you I thought it was AI. Now, I believe John Mateer is ripped, but I'm telling you,
20: Drew Mestemaker is not as big as this picture would indicate.
5: I saw one of Drew Mestemaker. Might as well have been like a bodybuilder.
8: Let me see. Where is this? Is it on X?
20: Oh, it looks like he's the world's strongest man. I mean, he could not physically throw a football if he were that jacked.
8: So it's the new thing.
20: Yeah, everybody's figuring out AI images.
5: We're so screwed.
20: I mean, the first one I saw was the Georgia quarterback, and then someone like traced it back. This is the original photo. It was taken on an iPhone 16 Pro. This is not real.
8: Oh my God, the Drew Mestemaker. That is.
20: You found it?
8: Yes.
19: Remember Tony Mandarich, the offensive lineman on steroids?
10: What are we doing?
19: He's bigger than Tony Mandarich.
8: And part of me did see John Mateer.
19: Looking good, though.
8: Thought, John Mateer, how did you get that much muscle in one offseason? But that's at least, it fits his body style. The Drew messed, I mean, come on, man. What are we doing? What are we doing?
0: We are the Morning Animals.
20: This is fans on X now. This is what they do.
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0: Our daily reminder, we've got men and women who serve. They're serving right now. Thank you for your service, and thank you to your families.
19: Met a guy serving out on the base at Tinker over the weekend, and he said, hello, boys, and they appreciate this very much.
0: Well, we appreciate you. Thank you for all you do for our country.
8: You got a name, or...
19: No, he said no name necessary. Okay. Just came up, said hi, shook my hand, told me to behave myself.
8: Okay.
19: We were doing a little super freak.
0: We are the morning animals.
8: A lot of stuff going on. A lot of buzz, a lot of...
19: Yeah, the NBA scuttlebutt. The NBA today is absolutely a lot of ins, a lot of outs, a lot of what have yous. There's a lot of stuff going on.
8: I'm glad we have three... World Cup knockout game, say, to kind of just get you through. It's going to be fun, man. I'm really looking forward to the U.S. game on Wednesday.
19: I asked T-Bag, should I care about this game? And he told me why. I said, should I care about this game? He said I should just watch them all.
8: Well, they're all, yeah, meaningful.
19: Because you're
8: all,
19: out.
8: Yeah.
19: I was out yesterday afternoon running around in Norman all day long and stopped for a beverage. And it was the end of the Canada game.
8: Yeah,
19: and they were in like the 91st minute when I joined the game. And I thought, oh, we only had penalty kicks. I wanted to stay around for that. And then, boom, they put the ball in the back of the net. It was very exciting.
20: I'm a passive watcher. Like, I try and catch when the other team has an advantage and is headed toward, you know, the other team's goal. And then once that happens and they break it up or it goes to a corner kick or whatever, you know, I'll watch them, but... You know, the goalie gets it, throws it back out, then I just kind of get on the internet. I'm a multitasker.
8: You are that.
19: I do that with the Orioles now because they're making me mad, so I won't focus all my attention on them.
20: The Royals.
19: So the game's on, and when the Oriole announcer gets excited, I rewind it 30 seconds and go just see what he got excited about.
8: Sure.
19: It's in the background. I hear it. I know the game's going. I know what's going on, but then I'm in the algorithms looking at horses and dogs and and there's a guy who's a mechanic in Tulsa too I want to give a salute to, who just helps people voluntarily. I forget what his name is, but he's in Tulsa, probably listening right now, I assume, because why would you not be? But he just pulls over on the side of the road and just helps people who are having vehicle problems.
8: And you met this guy?
19: I didn't meet him. I just saw it. No, he's my algorithm is ever expanding right now. My computer's decided you like this, you like this, you like this, and every time it shows me something new, I'm like, you're right, I like that. And then 3 hours of my life is gone.
8: T-Bag had the news earlier also that Victor Hovland has won the Travelers Championship. He completed that today because they had the delay. I was curious, like, man, they started early. You thought maybe push a little bit later, let people sleep in. And you might be right, Spinozzi, maybe get it over before the World Cup. I mean, maybe that's just they're thinking of TV conflicts.
19: Well, I would think that they could say, we could do this at 10 a.m.
8: Yeah, maybe another hour.
19: The minute the sun went up at the golf course, they're like, here we go. Let's go. We don't care. There are no TV cameras. No people. Nobody knows about this. Let's just get it done.
8: Well, they got it over with. Victor Hovland did win. He edged out Scotty Scheffler.
19: All right, OSU. Hey, and by the way, anyone up at OSU in the department where they can grow grass on my front lawn, you can also use this number at Christmas time, 405-650-4560. Let's make this a school project.
8: I dare Oklahoma State
19: to grow grass in my front yard. I'm saying they can't. I said you can't.
0: Find out tomorrow if this worked.
19: Take the challenge. Bill, I actually made this idea up yesterday. A friend of mine said, go for it. Call him out on the radio. I hear you grow amazing things.
8: Well, we did not have any Lou Dort news during this show. I fully expect it to happen at 9:01.
19: Sure.
8: As is standard.
19: The email's being sent, being prepared right now to send out.
8: Bottom line is the Thunder have until 4 o'clock Oklahoma time to decide Lou Dort and Kenrich Williams' contract situations. They already took care of Hartenstein. They signed him to a new, or they're going to sign him to a new deal. So he's going to be back. We'll see if the other two are going to be back and where they go from that. And then free agency starts, what, in a couple days?
19: I want my Lou. I hope we get some good news along those lines.
8: Lou.
19: We love our Lou.
0: Well, that wraps it up for
8: Longest
0: us.
8: Longest tenured player in the Thunder, by the way. Mm-hmm. If Lou is gone tomorrow, it's going to be a sad day for a lot of people. I mean, he's been your culture guy.
19: Yes, he has.
0: That wraps it up for us. We'll be back tomorrow morning, bright and early, starting at 5 a.m., whether you like it or not. In the meantime, enjoy what's left of your life.
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6: Traffic, slow traffic at I-35 northbound between I-240 and I-40 mile marker 126. Northwest Oklahoma City road construction at I-44 eastbound between Northwest Expressway exit 125 and Western Avenue exit 126. 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That's right now traffic, and I'm Tyler Adams.
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13: 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It is D-Day for the Thunder when it comes to Lu Dort and Kenrich Williams. Today is the deadline for Oklahoma City to pick up club options of $17.7 million on Lu Dort and $7.1 million on Kenny Hustle, Kenrich Williams. I would love to have your thoughts. Would you like to see both of those guys back? Are you willing as a Thunder fan to see both of those guys move on? Do you want to see one back when and the other one gone? How are you feeling about Lu Dort and Kenrich Williams? Also, what do you expect to happen? Two different questions there. What do you want to happen with Lu Dort and Kenny Hustle? And what do you expect Sam Presti and this organization to do when it comes to Lu Dort and Kenrich Williams? If we hear anything, you will know it first here on 98.1 FM, WWLS, The Sports Animal. The NBA free agency, kind of the way the schedule works. So tomorrow at 5 o'clock Oklahoma time, tomorrow at 5, teams can negotiate with free agents. Like that hadn't been going on already. Of course, a lot of that, you know, probably formerly going on with the agents of the free agents. But tomorrow at 5 o'clock Central, teams can negotiate directly with free agents. And Sunday evening at 11 o'clock our time, it's midnight Eastern, but Sunday evening at 11 o'clock our time, teams can officially sign their free agents. So the negotiation period between team and player directly can begin tomorrow at 5 o'clock. We all know it's already been going on anyway. And then Sunday at 11 o'clock, teams can officially sign those free agents. Also, what's trending on The Sports Animal, Major League Baseball just passed the halfway point. There was a power hitter in the National League that made some history yesterday, Kyle Schwarber, adding his name to a rather impressive list. And did you see that the leader in the American League when it comes to the hitting leader, the batting average leader in the American League got banged up yesterday for a first place team. We'll talk about that as the show goes along. The World Cup is into the knockout stage. Yesterday, that began with Canada defeating South Africa.

0: 1-0. First time ever that the Canadians have made it this far into the World Cup knockout stage. The Canadians are the first team in to the round of 16 by virtue of their 1-0 victory over South Africa yesterday. And by the way, that that goal came very late. It came in stoppage time after the second half. So the Canadians, with a dramatic victory to get past South Africa 1-0. Today, there are three games beginning at noon. Brazil is taking on Japan. Brazil is a slight favorite there. Germany is facing Paraguay. Germany, a very solid favorite there at 3:30. And then the Netherlands taking on Morocco. Morocco, a slight favorite in that game. So Brazil, Japan at noon. Germany, Paraguay at 3:30. And the Dutch take on Morocco at 8 o'clock. The United States, their first game in the knockout stage will be at 7 o'clock on Wednesday. 7 o'clock Wednesday, the United States, a decent favorite over Bosnia and Herzegovina. And just about every single one of these games are on Fox television. The three games today are on Fox. Pretty much Fox or FS1 is going to be your home for the World Cup all the way. Also, a Spanish version available on Telemundo, but the three games today are all on Fox. You World Cup fans, I would love to hear from you. Again, talked about it before. I don't claim to be the most educated on soccer, not necessarily my favorite sport, but this show, your phone calls, your text messages on the World Cup are welcome. Also, we are 68 days away from college football in the state of Oklahoma. The Cowboys taking on Tulsa. That is a 2:45 kickoff on Saturday, September, what, the 5th, I believe it is. And then Oklahoma hosting the University of Texas at El Paso. UTEP will be in Norman the first Saturday in September. Don't believe we have a time for that game yet, but UTEP will be in Norman on Saturday, September the 5th. We are 68 days away, less than 10 weeks. And how about we are 72 days away from the NFL season getting going. The first game on Wednesday, September the 9th, New England and Seattle. So we are, it'll be here before you know it. And we are always down to talk football, be it college or pro, here on the Sports Animal. 405-900-WWLS, 405-900-9957, both on the Lucky Star line and the Johnny's Text Nation line. Here is our question of the day today. If you could go back in time and either tell yourself or a sports fan that you know, quote, "You won't believe this, but ... what would you say? And who would you say it to? If you could go back in time and either tell yourself or a sports fan that you know, you're never going to believe this, but ... what would you say? And who would you say it to? I want to hear your thoughts on something that's happened in the world of sports that perhaps at one time you would have never, ever, ever thought possible. That is our question of the day. If you can go back in time and tell yourself or another sports fan, be it a friend or a family member or whoever, hey, look, you're never going to believe this, but this is going to happen. What would that be? I would love to hear from you. 405-900-WWLS, 405-900-9957. Well, like we mentioned, today is the deadline for the Thunder to pick up the club option of over $17 million on Lu Dort and over $7 million on Kenrich Williams. If you missed it over the weekend, Isaiah Hartenstein did the Thunder a big-time favor, agreeing to a brand-new deal, 3 years, $75 million. The previous deal that Hartenstein was on was 3 years for $87 million. So, Hartenstein taking a little bit of a pay cut to stay in Oklahoma City. That's great news. I think, he is somebody that I definitely wanted to see back with Oklahoma City, and somebody that I think plays a vital role on this team, giving him a lot of toughness, interior defense. He's probably the best screen setter on the team. So Isaiah Hartenstein, again, that we found that out late Friday night that Isaiah Hartenstein would be returning. Today, we will see if Lu Dort and Kenrich Williams have their options picked up. They are club options, so it is up to the Thunder. Now, should those options not get picked up, that does not necessarily mean that either one will be gone. Both those guys could choose to come back for less money. That is entirely possible. So anyway, today is the day that we will find out if Lu Dort or Kenrich Williams will have their club options picked up. Elsewhere in the NBA, interesting news from Shams Charania. The Los Angeles Clippers and Toronto Raptors are in talks for a trade for Kawhi Leonard. Who says you can't go home again? Boy, that this is the fact that Kawhi Leonard, and again, according to Shams, according to Shams Charania, LA and Toronto have discussed a deal over the last couple of weeks, and Kawhi Leonard's representation has told other teams that he only wanted to sign an extension with the Raptors if the Clippers were not going to keep him. The word, according to Shams, is that Kawhi Leonard wants to stay with the Clippers, but the Clippers haven't made any kind of a long-term, you know, commitment to him. He's only got one season left on his deal for just over $50 million. Rather interesting. Kawhi Leonard, you know, made it pretty clear. I heard Curtis talking this morning about how he made it pretty clear that when he went to Toronto in the 18 and 19 season, made it pretty clear that this is just a pit stop for me. Okay. And of course we know what he did, leading the Raptors to a world championship. 35 years old, three-time All-Star with the Clippers. He had a tremendous year last year. It's not a matter of him still having the ability, even at 35. He averaged 28 points a game and played in 65 regular season games. Now, that was last year only his second season with at least 60 games played since that year in Toronto. So after the last six or seven seasons, there's only been a couple of those in which Kawhi Leonard has played 60 games. Often hurt, we understand that, but he was All-NBA second team a year ago, and not that it really helped the Clippers out a whole bunch, because they lost in the play-in tournament to the Golden State Warriors. Man, at that age, at 35, be really interesting to see if how bad the Raptors really want him. I know Mark Stein had been talking about how the Dallas Mavericks, apparently there was some interest there. I don't know if that was being floated out just to create leverage for Kawhi Leonard and his representation there. But that is the word that the Clippers and the Raptors, to quote Shams Charania, are seriously engaged in trade talks for Kawhi Leonard. If anything happens there, we will certainly let you know here on the Sports Animal. And how about what the Hornets are doing? Look, I understand that Miles Bridges has certainly had his off-the-court issues in the past, missed the entire 22 and 23 season, part of the 23 and 24 season because he was suspended after he pled no contest to domestic abuse. The Hornets, after making a tremendous run over the second half of the season, Hornets are totally redoing this roster. We know they traded LaMelo Ball, I should say, to the Timberwolves last week. Now they are trading Miles Bridges, a first-round pick in 2029 and a 2027 second-round pick to the Phoenix Suns in exchange for Grayson Allen, Royce O'Neal, and a 2033 first rounder. So this is interesting to me. You know, the Hornets won 44 games last year, a big improvement over the year before when they only won 19. This is a team that went 32-13 over their final 45 games. And from January 1st on, basically when the calendar flipped last season, the Hornets had the top-ranked offense and the fifth-ranked defense in the NBA. Bridges averaged 17 points and 6 rebounds. So anyway, I don't know. It's interesting to me. I can understand, you know, maybe some concerns there with Bridges or even LaMelo Ball with some of the things off the court. But at the same time, boy, the Hornets, it's like they have some success and now they want to totally redo their roster. Very, very interesting to me. I know that Brandon Miller and, of course, Con Knipple are kind of going to be their bell cows, especially offensively. But that one, I have to tell you, I was really surprised what the Hornets are doing. Would love to have your thoughts. 405-900-WWLS, 405-900-9957. We will take your calls as they come in. Let's go to the Lucky Star line, and let's visit with Sherry. Sherry, you're on the drive. Go ahead, please.
1: Good morning. How's everybody doing?
0: Hey, doing well. How are you?
1: I'm doing well, thank you. So I'm really hoping that we keep Kenrich and Lou. Like you guys said, they're kind of some of our favorites. And then if I could tell, if I had sat down and told my future self or friends, et cetera, that we would ever have an NBA team and that I would have an opportunity to go with my daughter to the NBA championship parade, that's just something that I think will always resound with me.
0: Absolutely.
1: Who would have thought when we were kids that we would have ever, ever had that opportunity? So,
0: Sherry, I appreciate the phone call, and I'm totally with you. As a lifelong Oklahoman, if you had, that's one of the examples I had written down. If you had told me as late as the early 2000s, you know, before the Hornets came here and before the Oklahoma City hosted the Hornets in the wake of Hurricane Katrina, if you had told me, like, I don't know, maybe 2002, 2003, somewhere in there, that, hey, you know, Oklahoma City, they're going to have their own NBA team in 5 or 6 years, I would have said, what are you talking about? I didn't see it. I understood that the new arena had been built by then, so I guess that would have given you some kind of hope. Maybe I ought to back that up to before the that portion of the MAPS project was voted in. Maybe, you know, maybe I should back it up to then. But yeah, if you had told me that Oklahoma City, even with the new arena, even with what's now known as Paycom Center being built, if you had told me in, oh, I don't know, 01, 02, 03, that someday the Thunder or someday Oklahoma City would have an NBA team, I would have said, no way. I would never have believed it. But sure enough, it has definitely happened. That's our question of the day today. If you could go back in time and you could either tell yourself or maybe a friend of yours or somebody in your family, a fellow sports fan, you're never going to believe this, but ... what would you tell them? And who would you say it to? 405-900-WWLS, 405-900-9957. From the Johnny's text line, this listener listening in New Jersey from a 908 area code, Kenrich Williams showed up in the playoffs when he was called on, and he's basically a slightly lesser Dort for $10 million less. I prefer Lou stays. If Lou goes, Williams needs to stay. He's the backup enforcer and a very solid player. Love them both. From the 405, for Lou Dort, maybe decline the option, restructure his contract so that we can keep him, but at a lower cost. Excellent on defense. Offense is inconsistent. I expect that we keep him because he's Shea's best friend. I don't think there's much of a choice. Look, in a perfect world, you'd love to see them both back. I just don't know if the Thunder, with their desire to be below the second apron, I don't know that that's too big of a secret, even though Sam Presti has said there's nothing regarding the apron that would keep them from doing anything this offseason. Boy, that's $24 million that both of them made. Well, that would be their options next year. Their options would combine for $24 million. Lou Dort, 17, and Kenrich Williams, 7. You know, it's not a matter of a roster spot now. There is a spot on the roster for both of them. The key will be, if they are kept, can you do that at a lower amount? So would love to have your thoughts on that. What are your thoughts on Lou Dort and Kenrich Williams? Would you like to see them stay? Would you like to see them go? Would you like to see them back at a reduced rate? Would you prefer to keep one and dismiss the other? Would love to have your thoughts on that. 405-900-WWLS, 405-900-9957, both on the Lucky Star line and the Johnny's Text Nation line. Coming up next, more of your phone calls and text messages on the Thunder, what else is going on in the NBA. And again, our question of the day, if you could go back in time and you could tell either yourself or a fellow sports fan, you're never going to believe this, but ... what would you tell that person? We get into that and much, much more coming up next. Matt Meyer in for Matt Ravis on The Drive, 98.1 FM, WWLS, The Sports Animal, thesportsanimal.com, and The Sports Animal app.
2: 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I'm Erica Herskowitz. Always the bridesmaid, never the bride. The Netherlands have advanced to the World Cup final 3 times and have never won a World Cup title. Could this be the year? If so, the Orange will have to win tonight. They'll be taking on Morocco in the knockout round in Guadalupe, Mexico, in the nightcap of a triple header that begins in Houston. Coming up this afternoon, five-time world champion Brazil will take on Japan. And Brazil is looking to snap a 24-year title drought. Brazil manager Carlo Ancelotti says he expects Neymar to play today, but he'll come off the bench, and his minutes will depend on how the match unfolds as the star continues to recover from a calf injury. After Brazil and Japan, Germany will be taking on Paraguay at Gillette Stadium in Foxborough. I'm Erica Herskowitz, Westwood One Sports.
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10: Swing and a line drive, base hit right field, out into the vacated right field. In to score Yoshida, Duran wins it, and they mob him between first and second. A seesaw battle in the late stages, and the Red Sox win it in 10. They walk it off 5-4. What a win.
7: It's
11: sounded like John Shambi, ESPN Radio, I believe. Yeah, good, fun weekend in Boston. The Red Sox, it's kind of been a disappointing year for them. Well, not kind of, it has been. They're still 10 games under 500, but Boston sweeps the Yankees over the weekend. Matter of fact, if I'm not mistaken, I think Jake Bennett, the former Sooner, pitched on Friday, if I'm not, I'm double-checking this here. No, actually, Peyton Toll, the other Oklahoman, pitched on Friday. Let's see, where is this score here? Jake Bennett, I know at one point this weekend pitched for the Sox. Maybe that was on Saturday. Anyway, bottom line is the Sox swept the Yankees four straight this weekend at Fenway. So the Red Sox, like I said, it's been kind of a tough year, but they get over on the first place Yankees. There's Bennett. He was on Saturday. Only allowed one run, 6 1/3. Good for the former Sooner from Bixby, if I'm not mistaken. A couple of a couple of natives of the Sooner State coming through for the Red Sox as they sweep the Yankees four games in a row at Fenway as they win 5-4 in 10 innings. The Red Sox had a two-run lead in the ninth inning. The Yankees came back to tie the game, and then the Red Sox scored, three, I think it was? Yeah, three in the bottom of the 10th. This was a 2-0 game going into the top of the ninth. The Yankees scored two in the top of the ninth to get it to extras, and then score two in the top of the 10th to take a 4-2 lead, and the Sox come back with a three-run bottom of the 10th as Jaron Duran had a single to bring home the winning run. So, fun night at Fenway. Did you see that NBC was a little bit late getting to that game? The golf tournament was running a little bit late, and the Travelers, and which, by the way, that's in a playoff, and I think that playoff gets going here pretty soon. Victor Hovland, the former Cowboy, and Scottie Scheffler both finished 21 under par. Holy cow. Colin Morikawa right behind them at 20 under. Matthew Fitzpatrick and Wyndham Clark. Talk about not letting that, not letting the U.S. Open get into his head or anything. Wyndham Clark finished 18 under. So a lot of guys going low with the Travelers over the weekend, but the Travelers was running late. So NBC was about an hour late getting to Sox and Yankees. I'm sure there were people all over the northeastern part of the country going nuts over that. So the Red Sox complete a four game sweep of the Yankees. And with that 5-4 victory there, that was our hook and reel call of the game. This is The Drive. Matt Meyer sitting in for Matt Ravis, 98.1 FM, WWLS, The Sports Animal, also thesportsanimal.com and The Sports Animal app. A couple of other baseball notes. Kyle Schwarber became the first major leaguer to get to 30 home runs this year. A two-run home run in the seventh inning. The Phillies beat the Mets 5-4 yesterday. Phillies were had a 3-0 lead, then fell behind 4-3 before Schwarber's two-run home run put them ahead 5-4. I tell you what, an incredible list that Kyle Schwarber has put himself on. So Schwarber is now the ninth player in Major League Baseball history, the ninth player ever in the major leagues to hit 30 or more home runs in each of his first five seasons with a team. Of course, Schwarber, you know, used to be with the Cubs and then had a quick stop in Washington, now with the Phillies. But in his first five seasons, Kyle Schwarber has hit 30 home runs or more every year with the Phillies. There's only been nine players do that in the history of Major League Baseball. Listen to these names. Besides Schwarber, Miguel Cabrera with the Tigers, A-Rod with the Yankees, David Ortiz with the Red Sox, Albert Pujols with the Cardinals, Manny Ramirez did it with the Red Sox, Barry Bonds with the Giants, Jimmy Fox with the Red Sox, and Babe Ruth of the Yankees. That is the list of guys that have started their tenure with a team, not necessarily their rookie year on, but starting their tenure with a particular team. There have been nine players that have hit 30 or more home runs in each of their first 5 years. Schwarber, Miggy Cabrera, A-Rod, Big Poppy, Pujols, Manny Ramirez, Barry Bonds, Jimmy Fox, and Babe Ruth himself. Incredible. The company that Kyle Schwarber keeps. So that was interesting to see yesterday. The Phillies playing a lot better once they moved on from, Rod Thompson, I believe, with Don Mattingly taking over as the manager in Philadelphia. Also, I wouldn't say necessarily scary sight, but tough news for Tampa Bay, the team that's in first place in the American League East. The AL leader in batting average, Yandy Diaz, had to leave yesterday's game because of a strained shoulder. Leading the American League with a .336 batting average, second on his team with 53 RBIs. So tough break for the Rays there as they lose the American League's leading hitter. 405-900-WWLS, 405-900-9957. And people correcting me on the Johnny's Text Nation line. We appreciate that. Victor Hovland's already won this thing this morning. Did not realize that it was over. I knew there was a playoff between Hovland and Scheffler, but Victor Hovland has won that playoff at the Travelers. So good for the former Cowboy. Again, we're taking your phone calls and text messages on the Thunder. What would you like to see happen today with Lu Dort and with Kenrich Williams? Today is the day that if the Thunder are going to pick up the club option, the team option on Lu Dort and Kenrich Williams, it has to happen today. Lu Dort's team option for over $17 million and Kenrich Williams' team option just over $7 million. What would you do if you were in charge? Would you pick both of those options up? Would you pick one up and not the other? Would you decline both and try to sign both guys to smaller deals? Would love to have your thoughts on that. 405-900-WWLS, 405-900-9957 on the Lucky Star line and the Johnny's Text Nation line. Also, our question of the day today, if you could go back in time and either tell yourself or another sports fan that you know, be it a buddy or someone in your family, hey, you're never going to believe this, but ... what would you tell that person that they would never, ever have believed relative to the world of sports? A lot of great responses coming in on the Johnny's Text Nation line. Let's see. This texter from the 405 discussing the World Cup. This listener says that today the Netherlands and Morocco will be the best game. And this person says they would love to see Japan beat Brazil. You know, Brazil's only a minus 135 favorite in this game. So I think was it the Ultimate the last week that was talking about how he kind of liked the Japanese to knock off Brazil. That game is the first one at noon. Then, like we said, Germany and Paraguay at 3:30. And the Dutch and Morocco at 8 o'clock. This listener saying the Netherlands and Morocco is going to be the best of the games today. From the 405 on the Johnny's Text Nation line, this listener says they would go back in time and tell somebody, hey, you're never going to believe this, but Mike Tyson is going to lose to Buster Douglas. And I certainly wouldn't have thought it myself. I've talked about it before. I remember where I was and what I was doing when I heard the news that Mike Tyson had lost. I could not believe it. I was 8 years old. I think I just turned 8 years old. If I remember right, it was February of 90. And couldn't believe it. Absolutely could not believe it. I think I was at church on a Sunday morning when I found that out. And I thought someone was pulling my leg. A 42-1 underdog, Buster Douglas, knocking off Mike Tyson. Let's see. Elsewhere on the 405, this listener says he would go back in time and tell people that Indiana won a national championship in football. Well, another thing I would have never, ever believed, because of how terrible that the Indiana Hoosiers football program had been for so long. The last couple of years under Kurt Cignetti, they've been really good. And of course, you know, with the transfer portal, the immediate eligibility with the transfers and NIL and all that, that has certainly aided Indiana in improving things. But yeah, I would have never, ever thought that Indiana would be able to win a national championship in football. But it happened. And not only did it happen, they went 16-0 and did it. I mean, this was not like, you know, the old days where you played 11 in the regular season, and then, you know, if you won the Big Ten, you went to the Rose Bowl, played the Pac-10 or the Pac-12 champion. Indiana had to win 3 playoff games in order to complete that run to the national championship. And really, when you look back at it, boy, Indiana for the most part last year was pretty dominant. Now they had they kind of got off to a slow start last year. Only beat Old Dominion by 13, but then they really kicked it in gear. Now they did have a challenge at Iowa, And I think the game last year for Indiana, the kind of, you know, I guess you could say put them on the map, but really told people, hey, yeah, this team is for real, was that win at Oregon 30-20 on Saturday, October the 11th. The Penn State game was a memorable game Saturday, November the 8th, where Fernando Mendoza, threw that last-second touchdown pass, to Omar Cooper, I believe it was. So I think it was Cooper that caught that ball in the back of the end zone. Indiana had to fight, scratch, and claw to beat Ohio State in the Big Ten championship game. Even if they had lost that game, Indiana still would have been in the college football playoff. Now, I don't know what seed they would have been or anything. But then the Hoosiers just rolled Alabama 38-3 in the Rose Bowl, kicked Oregon around 56-22 in the semifinals, and they beat Miami in a great national title game, 27-21. The year before, Indiana went 11-2. They lost to Notre Dame in the first round of the playoff in that game in South Bend. But if you had gone back before then, like for example, in 23, Indiana was only 3-9, and so on and so forth. Again, we're talking about the, I believe it's accurate to say, the losingest team in all of the power conferences in Indiana. If you had gone back in time and said, hey, you know, Indiana's going to win a national championship in football, yeah, I would have found that very difficult to believe. 405-900-WWLS, 405-900-9957. Again, we're awaiting word. We'll see if we hear it as far as the Thunder picking up the option on Lou Dort or Kenrich Williams. Haven't heard yet. Once we do, you will know first here on the Sports Animal. There is a rather notable name that has officially declined his player option in the NBA. Not totally unexpected, but there is a superstar, I would say a Hall of Famer someday, that has declined his player option, and looks like he will probably stay where he is. We will tell you who that is and with whom he will be staying. That is coming up next here on The Drive. Matt Myers sitting in for Matt Ravis on 98.1 FM, WWLS, The Sports Animal, thesportsanimal.com, and the Sports Animal app.
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10: You know, the thing with Lou Dort that I can't get over is him switching agencies in the middle of the year and going to Clutch. And normally guys don't do that unless they intend on moving on or at the least getting the best deal for themselves. It's kind of what Clutch is known for. So it's really hard for me to get a read on this. I think that the Thunder redoing the deal with Hartenstein, to me, and it's clear that Isaiah Hartenstein was the priority as far as, you know, who the Thunder were going to keep this offseason. To me, that lowers the percentage a little bit on both Dort and Kenrich Williams coming back, even though Hartenstein took less money. It's hard for me to get a read on this. I think it's probably more likely that Kenrich Williams moves on, as he was somebody that, you know, just obviously is not a part of the main rotation. He's somebody that gets a lot of playing time during the regular season because the Thunder, you know, especially early last year, were blowing so many people out. But I don't know. I've kind of felt since the end of the season that Lou Dort would be moving on. We'll see. We'll see what happens today. They've got, they being the Thunder, Sam Presti, has to until today to figure it out, to extend the club option. And again, even if the Thunder choose not to pick up the options on both Kenrich Williams and Lou Dort, they still could return on lower deals. That is certainly possible. So we will, I'm sure we'll know something at some point today about Lou Dort and Kenrich Williams' future here in Oklahoma City. And if we know, you will know here on 98.1 FM, WWLS, the sports animal. Got some breaking news out of the NBA. First of all, what we talked about just before we stepped away, James Harden is declining his $42 million player option for next year, and he and the Cavaliers are working through a new multi-year deal together, according to Shams Charania of ESPN. Last year, Harden averaged 21 and to go with 8 assists, 5 rebounds, shot 46% from the floor, 44% from 3 in 26 games with Cleveland after the All-Star break. But as James Harden is wont to do, he tailed off in the postseason. Imagine that. In the postseason, averaged 19 points, only 6 assists, 5 rebounds. Actually, his rebounding went up, in fairness to him. But his shooting percentage went down from 46% in the regular season with Cleveland to 41% in the playoffs. With Cleveland in 26 games after the All-Star break, after shooting 44% from 3, Harden went down to 30% from 3 in 18 playoff games. And he averaged 5 turnovers a game in the postseason. That is the most that James Harden has ever averaged when it comes to turnovers in the postseason. So I will just say for Cleveland, be very, very careful what you decide to do with James Harden. Look, he's a first ballot Hall of Famer. He's going to be in Springfield as soon as he is eligible to do so. No need to sell me on what kind of a career he has had. I just don't know that James Harden is the guy that can lead a team to the promised land. Hadn't happened yet, and at this stage in his career, I really doubt that. I know Donovan Mitchell is there. You know, Harden talked about that after the year, about how he's trying to adjust to playing with Donovan Mitchell. I don't know, man. Harden turns 37 in August. It would be difficult for me to give Harden a big multi-year deal, knowing what his track record is. And his track record stinks in the playoffs. There's just no other way to say it. 405-900-WWLS, 405-9957. There is also a story that is breaking in the NBA. We'll update you as we get word of this, but there's a former NBA player that is definitely in some hot water. We will tell you, we'll give you a lot more details on that as they come along. 405-900-WWLS, same number for the Lucky Star line and the Johnny's Text Nation line. This is The Drive. Matt Meyer sitting in for Matt Ravis on 98.1 FM. WWLS, the sports animal. Zach is on the Lucky Star line. What's up, Zach?
11: Matt, how you doing?
10: I'm doing great. How are you doing?
11: Good. Yeah, I just wanted to call in and an event that, you know, I thought that came to mind as I was driving down the road is OKC hosting some Olympic events.
10: Well, I tell you what, it's a great point because I would have you talk about something I would have never thought. I can remember a few years ago. I don't even know if the story was ever really on the level or not, but you know, there was word that Tulsa was interested in hosting the Olympics. I remember just thinking, what in the world are they doing? I mean, are you kidding me, Tulsa? Well, Oklahoma City is not hosting all the Olympics, but the fact that they're going to play softball and some of the rowing sports in correct, here in Oklahoma City, it really is surreal. And again, this is not an Olympic festival. This is not Olympic qualifying. The actual Olympics in several different sports are going to be here in Oklahoma City. I think that's a good one because I would have never, ever seen that coming.
11: Yeah, I think it's amazing for the city.
10: And, it's incredible. Yeah, no, it's awesome, Zach. I appreciate your phone call. Yeah, that's definitely something that if I went back in time, just even a few years ago, and said, hey, you know, Olympic events are going to be held in Oklahoma City, somebody probably would have said, well, you mean like qualifying or you mean like, you know, Olympic trials or something like that? No, the real bona fide Olympics in several sports, not all of them, obviously, but in several sports are going to be here in Oklahoma City. That's something that definitely would, you know, I would have probably scoffed at myself. From the Johnny's Text Nation line, this listener from the 405 says that he or she would go back in time and tell somebody, hey, you know, Mike Tyson, he's going to bite somebody's ear off in a fight, and that person being Evander Holyfield in their second fight. Yeah, definitely a shocking moment. Certainly one of the most shocking moments that we've ever seen, I think, in that sport and maybe in sports period, when Tyson, I think at that point, he knew that he was in trouble. And, yeah, biting a chunk of Evander Holyfield's ear off. I'll never forget it. Never, ever forget it. 405-900-WWLS, the Lucky Star line, and the Johnny's Text Nation line. Deb texts in, and Deb says, I'm a huge fan of both Lou and Kenny Hustle. I'd like for both of them to come back. Not a fan of Lou's new agency. Their track record with Oklahoma City isn't positive. Not sure about Lou, but I think Kenny will choose to come back if it's up to him. Yeah, I don't know. I don't know if both those guys, you know, will come back. It probably depends on the money and what they feel like that they can earn elsewhere. I would love to see them both back, but for the sake of going over the second apron, I just don't think that's wise spending. I don't think that's really wise spending at all. I mean, you know, the Thunder have already traded away, because they needed to make room on the roster, but they've already traded away Wiggins and Joe, who, even though neither one of those guys were all that big of a factor, you know, when it really counted against San Antonio, I mean, Kenrich Williams was even farther down, you know, the pecking order than those guys. For example, in game seven against the Spurs, Lou Dort played 16 minutes. Aaron Wiggins did not play at all, and neither did Isaiah Joe. Kenrich Williams did get in for 4 minutes in that game seven. I don't know. It just depends on the money. It depends on if Oklahoma City can work things out financially. I know there's a lot of different opinions out there about Lou Dort. I do think he's a very valuable member of this team. I just don't think that, in my opinion, Lou Dort or Kenrich Williams, even with what they bring to the court, I don't know that they're the kind of guys you go over the second apron for. Let's see, from the 918, this listener says that he or she would go back in time and say that Dale Jr. winning at Daytona the first time they were there after Dale Sr. died was one of the most unimaginable things I've ever seen in sports. You know, I've said this before, I'm not a big NASCAR fan. But when Senior passed away, that's one of those things that I will always remember where I was and what I was doing when I found out. It was a, you know, a Sunday night, Daytona 500, you know, obviously on a Sunday, and I was at my buddy Dave's house. We're watching Sports Center, and you hear about Dale Senior passing away, and you're just, you know, even for me, not being a big NASCAR fan or really a big auto sports fan altogether, my jaw just hit the floor. Like, what? Like, he died? And then you see it. And you're like, well, that wasn't that all that violent of a crash. But, yeah, Dale Sr. passing away in 2001 and then Dale Jr. winning it. Certainly a something to always remember. This listener from the 580, this listener in Lawton, we appreciate that. This listener says, hey, you're never going to believe this, but Secretariat is going to win the Belmont by 31 links. One of the most dominating sports performances ever in any sport by any athlete is what Secretariat was doing. Incredible, winning the Belmont by 31 links. Yeah, if you had gone back in time and tried to tell somebody that, you would have had a hard time convincing somebody that that was going to happen. Let's go to the Lucky Star line. Let's visit with Sean. Sean, you're on the drive. Go ahead, please.
12: Hello, Matt.
10: Hey, dude.
12: When you're talking about, you know, go back in time when you was a kid, and I'm like thinking, you know, there's going to be an Arkansas oil man that's going to buy the Cowboys and fire Tom Landry. I would have fell off my chair.
10: And I can certainly understand that. I appreciate your phone call, Sean. Yeah, that story's been well told. And I know it did not go over well in the city of Dallas. Although I will say this. You know, I'm a huge Dallas Cowboys fan, always have been. For people that don't know, my son's name is Landry. It's probably not hard to figure out why that is. I will say this. When you go back and you really look at what was going on in Dallas, you know, the Cowboys were on the way down, and they had just suffered a 3-13 season. That's what allowed them to get the number one pick overall and select Troy Aikman. And the Cowboys were really on a kind of a steady decline. I think they'd gone 7-9 in 86, and I think they went 7-8 in 1987 in the strike year, and then 3-13. And it's interesting, the revisionist history. There were a lot of folks in Dallas that were ready for a change. And I know that that is not the story that is told. You know, what you hear is the reaction to when Tom Landry was fired. So I think it had more to do with the way it was done, with Jerry, you know, being seen in public and of all places at Tom and Alicia Landry's favorite Mexican restaurant. I think it was called Mia's, if I'm not mistaken. You know, for them to be eating dinner there together before Jerry had informed Tom that he was going to make a change. The way it was handled was just so awful. And believe me, I know it did not go over well in Dallas, even though there were a lot of Cowboys fans at the time that kind of recognized, hey, it's probably time for a change. And look, I have so much respect for Tom Landry. Again, I just told you my son's name is Landry, okay? I you know, it goes without saying, Tom Landry is one of the more respected figures in the world of sports ever in my lifetime. At the same time, I do think it was time for a change. Jerry Jones certainly could have handled it much, much better than he did. Sean, we appreciate the phone call. You can be next, 405-900-WWLS, 405-900-9957, both on the Lucky Star line and the Johnny's Text Nation line. We will update you on breaking news as it comes in the NBA. If you missed it, James Harden is declining his player option. Chances are he stays in Cleveland. Just the question will be what the figures will look like, what the contract will be. And once we hear word of either Lou Dort or Kenrich Williams, whether or not the Thunder will pick up their options, we will let you know. We'd love to have your thoughts on that. What would you like to see happen with Lou Dort and Kenrich Williams? And what do you think will happen with Kenrich Williams and Lou Dort? Plus, our question of the day, if you could go back in time and you could tell either yourself or a fellow sports fan, hey, you're never going to believe this, but ... What would you go back in time and tell somebody about something that would transpire in the world of sports? Your calls and text messages continue here on The Drive. 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
1: 10:03 in Oklahoma City, along with Tyler Adams, T-Bag producing in studio. You can follow him on X at Tyler's Takes. By the way, catch him and Preston Poole as a part of the Unadvised podcast at thesportsanimal.com and the Sports Animal app. Matt Meyer sitting in for Matt Ravis on The Drive, 98.1 FM, WWLS, The Sports Animal, also thesportsanimal.com and the Sports Animal app. What's trending on The Sports Animal? We are on watch for Lou Dort and Kenrich Williams. The deadline, I believe, 4 o'clock. I know it is today. I believe it is at 4 o'clock this afternoon. The deadline for the Thunder to exercise their club option on Lou Dort and Kenrich Williams. Lou Dort's option would be for over $17 million. Kenrich Williams' option would be for over $7 million. And seeing some reports out there, Brian Windhorst, also I want to say Tim McMahon and Bobby Marks, some others, some of the leading kind of NBA insider types are believing that Dort's option will be picked up. I'm reading this from Brian Windhorst. He says that the Thunder are expected to pick up the $17.7 million option, but there have been trade talks, though the team has already relieved some salary pressure by trading Wiggins and Joe. So that is something to watch is, even if the Thunder pick up the option, that does not necessarily mean that Lou Dort will stay in Oklahoma City. And even if the Thunder decline the option, that does not necessarily mean that Dort will not return. If the Thunder would choose to decline the option, they could always attempt to re-sign him for a smaller amount. Now, again, what I can't get out of my head is Lou Dort choosing to go with Clutch Sports, and they are well known for getting the best deal for their clients. So, we haven't heard official word yet. If we find out, you will know first here on 98.1 FM, WWLS, the Sports Animal. The free agency schedule in the NBA, tomorrow at 5 o'clock, teams can officially negotiate with free agents, even though we know that's kind of happening already, mainly between the teams and the agents of the players. But tomorrow at 5 o'clock, teams can negotiate directly with free agents. Next Sunday, or this coming Sunday, I should say, Sunday, July the 5th at 11 o'clock Central Time. It's midnight Eastern, but this Sunday at 11 o'clock Central Time in the evening, teams can officially sign free agents. So players can officially sign on the dotted line in free agents. Agency this coming Sunday night at 11 o'clock. Major League Baseball is just past the halfway point. We talked about some of the notable things that happened yesterday in Major League Baseball. Kyle Schwarber making history, becoming the fastest Philadelphia Philly ever to get to 30 home runs. I'm reading this from Major League Baseball's Twitter account. Kyle Schwarber, the fastest Phillies player ever to reach 30 home runs in a season by team games played, which is 84 in team history. So the fastest Phillies player to get to 30 home runs in terms of games played. And Sarah Langs, who does a great job with all kinds of baseball stats, Sarah Langs offers this on Twitter. This was from yesterday evening. The most home runs in a player's first five seasons with a team. Okay? Most home runs in the first five seasons for one player with a particular team. Babe Ruth has the record with 235 home runs in his first five seasons with the Yankees. Mark McGwire, second, 220 with the St. Louis Cardinals. Kyle Schwarber, the third most home runs in the first five seasons with the team, and he still has half a season left. Schwarber has 217. Then the names behind him, Ralph Kiner, A-Rod, David Ortiz, and Albert Pujols. But Kyle Schwarber is third on the list for the most home runs by anybody in his first five seasons with a particular team. And like I said, he still has, 75, 80 games left or so. So Kyle Schwarber making history. We also brought up the American League batting leader got hurt yesterday. Yandy Diaz of the Tampa Bay Rays strained his shoulder. That's bad news for the first place Rays. That's kind of what's going on in Major League Baseball. The World Cup is into the knockout stages. Yesterday, the one game that took place, Canada advanced advances to the round of 16 for the first time ever, defeating South Africa with a goal in stoppage time after the second half, 2 minutes in to stoppage time after the second half. So Canada advances to take on the winner of today's game between the Netherlands and Morocco. And then don't forget, the United States' first game in the knockout stage will be on Wednesday night at 7 o'clock. Wednesday at 7, the United States will take on Bosnia and Herzegovina. And, of course, we're always thinking about football here in the state of Oklahoma. We are 68 days away from college football here in Oklahoma. Oklahoma State will go to Tulsa on Saturday, September the 5th at 2:45, and Oklahoma will host UTEP coming up Saturday, the first Saturday in September, September the 5th. So we're inside of 10 weeks from college football. Big 12 Media Days are coming up next week. I believe Mark and Kale are going to anchor our coverage there, so that'll be a lot of fun. Boy, I tell you, I would be fascinated to see how the media handles the Texas Tech contingent. Look, I got nothing against Joey McGuire. I've heard good things about him. I know Coach Gundy, who we're going to hear from here in about an hour or so. Kel Gundy and Gideon Hamilton are going to join us at 11 o'clock. Kel Gundy will be at the Louis on the west side of Norman in Brookhaven Village. I know Kale likes Joey McGuire and has been out there and watched him practice and all that, so I don't have anything against Joey McGuire, but I have to think that the Brendan Sorsby story is going to be something that will be cussed and discussed a lot at Big 12 Media Days, and we'll have all the coverage of that. And again, I believe that's next week here on 98.1 FM, WWLS, the Sports Animal. So we are taking your thoughts on the Thunder. What do you expect to happen with Lou Dort and Kenrich Williams? Again, you're seeing more and more reports out there. Some of the main insiders with the NBA, guys like Brian Windhorst and those types, saying that it is expected that Lou Dort's option will be picked up. There is no official word on that. As soon as there is, we'll pass that along to you. Also want to get your thoughts on our question of the day today. If you could go back in time and tell yourself or another sports fan, be it a buddy of yours or a family member of yours, hey, I know you're never going to believe this, but ... what would that be? What has happened in the world of sports that you would love to go back in time and tell somebody, hey, you're never going to believe this. You'll never see this coming, but this is going to happen. And look, I don't ever advocate for spoilers. Those are no fun. But anyway, that's the question. What has happened in the world of sports where if you went back in time and you told somebody, hey, you're never going to believe this, but this happened, what would that be? We'd love to hear your responses on that. 405-900-WWLS, 405-900-9957. Let's go to the Lucky Star line, and let's visit with Josh. Josh, you're on the drive. Go ahead, please.
2: How you doing?
1: Hey, doing well. How's it going for you?
2: Good. Hey, question around the – I know the big topic is, you know, about Dort and stuff, and I had a question. Maybe it's a dumb question, but if they were to move on Topic – Brooks Barnes, or I can never say his name right, and Brandon Carlson, wouldn't that open up to keep Lou Dort under that apron? I mean, I know Topic, you know, everything that's happened to him, and blesses, you know, everything that's happened to him, but I just see him on the floor, and what those guys have contributed is not that much, and if they move those three in some type of trade option, wouldn't that help lower that apron to get keep Dort and Williams?
1: Well, Topic is on a standard contract, if I'm not mistaken. He is on a fully guaranteed contract of over $5 million. Now, Barnheiser and Carlson, I believe, are on two-way deals. So I don't believe that those contracts would affect the salary cap at all. I could be wrong, but I don't believe there's any salary cap ramifications for those guys because they are on they're on two-way deals, meaning they can go back and forth between the Blue and the Thunder. Somebody out there can correct me, but I believe that is correct. Now, Topic, if they were to move on from him, he does have a guaranteed contract of 5.4, and then the following year in 27 and 28, there's a team option for 7.4. But Topic is the of the players that you mentioned. Topic, I believe, is the only one that is on a guaranteed deal because he was a first round pick.
2: Yeah, I've seen him play a couple times. I know everything going on in the rehabilitation and everything of him, but I just have a hard time seeing him fit that roster with just his play. I don't think it's up to par what what they thought about back when they first drafted him. So
1: well, I do too. I'm kind of with you on that, and I appreciate the phone call. I'm kind of with you on that. I was thinking about that this morning. Do you really see Topich being a part of this team's future? I buffer that by saying we got to remember, you know, coming off the injury and then coming off the cancer diagnosis. I mean, that has certainly delayed his development. So I don't want to, you know, just cast him aside and say, oh, he's never going to amount to anything or whatever. But I do understand where you're coming from. It is kind of difficult for me to see Nikola Topich being a big part of this team's future down the road. So I don't necessarily disagree with you. I would just say let's keep in mind, and I know you were, but let's keep in mind what he's been through and how the injury and the cancer diagnosis has kind of delayed his development, I guess you could say, or at least has put a hamper in his development. 405-900-WWLS is the number to call or text, be it the Johnny's Text Nation line or the Lucky Star line, where David from Norman is. David, you're on the drive. Go ahead, please.
3: Yeah, man, I was thinking if I could go back, man, I would go back and talk to my grandpa and tell him, man, the Chiefs are going to draft arguably one of the best quarterbacks in NFL history, win three more Super Bowls, and have a chance to play for a three-peat. He would be like, no way.
1: Grandpa was a Chiefs fan?
3: Oh, yeah, big time. That's where I'm from.
1: Okay.
3: Leavenworth, Kansas area, you know, big KU basketball fan. Big,
1: sure.
3: You know, Chiefs fan and stuff. And, yeah, we went through some hard years, you know, with Elvis Gerbach and Zuberg and Bono and Gannett, you know. Man, it was rough, but we never stopped, you know, believing. And if I could tell him, man, we're going to be kicking butt here in a little while, he wouldn't believe me.
1: Well, David, I appreciate the phone call. Yeah, Mahomes has had one incredible career. He's going to be back at some point this year, but just hypothetically, if Mahomes never took a snap again in the NFL, he'd be a Hall of Famer. I think he'd be a first-team Hall of Famer today with what he has accomplished, even if he never, ever passed a game or threw another pass in his career. Three-time Super Bowl champion, three-time Super Bowl MVP. He's been the MVP of the NFL twice first-team All-Pro quarterback. Some of the NFL records that he holds, career passing yards per game of over 286, passing touchdowns in a single postseason. Patrick Mahomes has that record with 11 touchdown passes in 2021. Total yards by a quarterback in a season, over 5,600 yards in 2022. So without a doubt, the Chiefs, I would say they hit on the 10th overall pick in the 2017 NFL draft. And I'll tell you this, if he can get healthy, I wouldn't just dismiss the Chiefs. I know last year they, you know, with the injuries and then, you know, losing so many of the close games that they had won so many the year before. It just wasn't the Chiefs' year last year, bottom line. And you know, if Mahomes can get back relatively quickly, I wouldn't just dismiss the Chiefs as being a factor. Anytime you have that guy, you're going to have a shot, without a doubt. So appreciate the phone call, David. Let's go back to the Lucky Star line. Let's visit with Kenny. What's up, man? How you doing?
4: Hey, thanks a lot for letting me on.
1: Yeah, you bet. Thanks for calling.
4: I want to go way back. I'm 90 years old, and
1: wow.
4: I've seen this game on TV.
1: Okay.
4: It was the Jets playing the Oakland Raiders.
1: Okay.
4: Namath was the quarterback for the Jets. LaMonica was quarterback for the Raiders. About a minute and a half in that neighborhood for the rest of the game, and the Jets were winning by 12. Well, anyhow, the broadcast company cut the game off. They wound up calling this game the Heidi game.
1: Yep.
4: They never went back to the game, but at that
1: yeah.
4: time, when they cut it off, the Raiders were on a timeout. So when they went back to play, LaMonica threw a pass for a touchdown. Now they're about 5 points behind. The Raiders kick off to the Jets. The Jets fumble the ball around between the 10 and the 5. And the Raiders get the ball and go in for a touchdown and wind up beating them in something around, if I remember right, Matt, somewhere around 45, 49 seconds.
1: Yeah, what I'm reading here is with 105 remaining, Jim Turner of the Jets kicked a field goal to give the Jets a 32-29 lead. Right after the ensuing kickoff, NBC, I guess the network executives were not able to contact the broadcast center. So at 6 o'clock Central, 7 o'clock Eastern, the episode of Heidi was scheduled to come on. And people in the Eastern and the Central time zones missed the ending to that game. And like you said, LaMonica throws a 20-yard pass to Charlie Smith. There was a penalty. Smith then scores the go-ahead touchdown with 42 seconds left. And the Raiders fumble a kickoff, ran it in the end zone, scored two touchdowns in 9 seconds. The Raiders won it 43-32. If I'm not mistaken, did they not show the ending of that later? I could be wrong later. On that. They never did that? Okay.
4: No, they did. They showed later, okay. But not right then.
1: No, not right then. That's right. I'm reading this on Wikipedia, so I'm assuming it's true. In the aftermath of the incident, NBC installed special Heidi phones with a connection to a different telephone exchange from other network phones to ensure that network personnel could communicate under similar circumstances. The game also had influence on sports broadcasting practices. The future NFL, at the time, the AFL, if I'm not mistaken, this game was in, 68, so still the AFL. The future National Football League would contractually stipulate that all game telecasts be shown to their conclusions in the markets of the visiting team, while other major leagues and events adopted similar mandates. And in 1997, the Heidi game was voted the most memorable regular season game in pro football history. The most memorable most memorable regular season game in pro football history. And people didn't see the ending live. Incredible. The Heidi game. I remember reading about that when I was younger and just thinking, what? Like, they cut away from a football game to show Heidi? I couldn't believe it when I was reading about it, but I do. I don't remember the game. I wasn't old enough to remember it, but I do remember reading about that.
4: Well, thanks for letting me on.
1: Yeah, you betcha. Appreciate your phone call. You can be next, 405-900-WWLS, 405-900-9957. Lucky Star line to call, Johnny's Text Nation line to text. We will catch you up on breaking news coming in the NBA as we move along. There's a little bit of news about LeBron James's future. That could get interesting if what we're hearing takes place. And we will certainly pass along if we get word on the club options that the Thunder have on Lu Dort and Kimmrich Williams, if those are accepted or declined. We will tell you about that once we hear. And again, our question of the day, if you could go back in time and you could tell somebody, hey, you're never going to believe this, but .. What would that be? What would you want to go back in time and tell somebody that concerning the world of sports that they would never, ever believe? Your phone calls, your text messages, more of those coming up next here on The Drive. Matt Meyer sitting in for Matt Ravis on 98.1 FM, WWLS, The Sports Animal, thesportsanimal.com, and The Sports Animal app.
5: 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I'm Erica Herskowitz. After 72 World Cup group stage matches, the bracket is set for the knockout round, which kicks into high gear today with three matches on the schedule. First up, five-time world champion Brazil will be taking on Japan. It's the first ever World Cup meeting between the two teams. They've met elsewhere six times before, with Brazil dominating the series but losing in their most recent encounter, a 3-2 setback in a friendly in Tokyo back in October. That's giving Japan a boost of confidence heading into today's tilt. Later, Germany and Paraguay meet at Gillette Stadium in Foxborough before the Netherlands take on Morocco in Guadalupe, Mexico. Could this be the year for the Netherlands? The Orange have never won a World Cup despite reaching the finals three times before. The winner moves on to play Canada. I'm Erica Herskowitz, Westwood One Sports.

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18: 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A show or perhaps a really good segment, or Phil yelling at Carrie or whatever that you might miss from the morning animals. 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So encourage you to listen on your time if you ever miss anything live. We're taking your phone calls and text messages on the Thunder's future and what's going to happen with Lou Dort and Kenrich Williams. And again, different reports out there. It looks as though from let me phrase this the right way. The general consensus is that the Thunder is likely to pick up Lou Dort's option. I believe Justin Martinez of the Oklahoman has written about that. I know Brian Windhorst believes it is very possible that the Thunder will pick up that option. We have not heard word yet as to whether or not that will happen. But once we do, you will know about it first if you listen to us. Well, I tell you, I heard the Morning Animals talking about this morning. I mean, you know, putting together an all-star team is great. The problem is when you try to put together the 2016 all-star team in 2026, I just don't know how well it's going to work. From Anthony Slater of ESPN, the Golden State Warriors are planning a pursuit of LeBron James in free agency and Anthony Davis via trade this week. Anthony Slater is writing about it. Sham Sharania is reporting it. Opening up the flexibility for such a possibility after Draymond Green declined his $27.5 million player option. So Draymond Green has declined his player option. How about that? How about if LeBron James played out the last year or two of his career in Golden State with Steph Curry, Anthony Davis, and Draymond Green? That it'd be interesting. That's a lot of age. It's definitely a lot of age. The Warriors now have the flexibility to offer James the full $15.1 million non-taxpayer mid-level exception. I just don't know that LeBron's going to agree to pay, you know, play on that. That would really surprise me if LeBron took the mid-level exception. Maybe he will. I don't know that I would pay LeBron James necessarily what he probably thinks he deserves to make. Warriors would have to send out Jimmy Butler, and that, I mean, look, the Warriors would love to do that. He's 4 months removed from a surgery on his ACL. Jimmy Butler is making almost $57 million this coming season. Davis is making $58 million this coming year, and almost $63 million with a player option the following season. What are they going to play, 4-on-5? Good grief. I don't know. Maybe the Warriors don't give a rip about the tax, but something to watch. Again, Sham Sharania says the Warriors are going to pursue LeBron James via free agency and Anthony Davis via a trade this week. So the Warriors putting together an all-star team from about 10 years ago. Would love to have your thoughts on that. Also, this news. Malik Beasley and Ed Davis, a couple of former NBA players and an NBA agent, are among six defendants that were indicted today on charges related to an alleged sports betting scheme. According to the indictment, Beasley lost millions of dollars gambling during his 9-year NBA career. He agreed to underperform and overperform ahead of at least three games during the 23-24 season when he was with the Bucks, so that the co-conspirators could wager on his stats. Yeah, that's not good. Not good for Malik Beasley or Ed Davis, a couple of former NBA players. 405-900-WWLS, 405-900-9957, both on the Lucky Star line and the Johnny's Text Nation line. Our question of the day, if you could go back in time and you could tell somebody, be it yourself or another sports fan, hey, you're never going to believe this, but this is going to happen. You'll never see this coming, but take my word for it, this is going to take place. What would that be? What would you go back in time and try to tell somebody, hey, this is going to happen in the world of sports? From the personal text line, this loyal listener says, you won't believe this. College athletes are going to be able to transfer to any school at any time with immediate eligibility, and an Oklahoma State quarterback is going to be paid $3.5 million for one season, and it is legal. I don't think I would have seen that coming, for sure. And there's been so much talk over the last 5 or 6 years about, you know, the changing landscape in college football. I, for one, am happy that, you know, the players are getting a bigger piece of the pie. The immediate eligibility, to me, just my opinion, I think that's driving the coaches nuts more than the money, just because you're having to re-recruit your roster every single year. But, the times have definitely changed in college athletics. Appreciate that text. From the Johnny's Text Nation line, from the 405, OU not winning a championship since 2000. I would say this. If I could go back to 96, 7, and 8 and tell you that, hey, in just a couple of years, OU will win a national championship, I would have thought, no chance, no chance whatsoever. I understand there's a generation that wasn't around now to see what OU was like in the late 90s. Spoiler alert, it wasn't pretty. And then, yeah, if I had told you after 2000 that Oklahoma would not get back to the mountaintop since, had a lot of great teams, played for national championships, has made the college football playoff, but the Sooners have not been able to quite get to the summit since then. Yeah, I probably would have thought that with Coach Stoops and everybody, they probably would have won one. Just goes to show you how hard it is. It is certainly not easy with Oklahoma, you know, not getting to a championship. You know, look, from 1985 to 2000 seemed like forever. You know, 15 years between national titles just seemed like forever. And I think part of that was just how far OU had dropped and how much of a laughingstock they were. I think that's one of the reasons why it seems so much longer than it really was, 15 years. Well, now it's been 26 since the Sooners last hoisted the crystal ball. So, appreciate that text from the 405. Also, we've been asking our listeners your thoughts on Lou Dort and Cambridge Williams. Would you like to see them stay? Would you like to see the Thunder part ways with them? Let's see. This listener says, like to keep both of them if we can. That's what it comes down to. It comes down to, you know, what are going to be the salary cap ramifications if they choose to keep both of them. And again, a lot of people out there say that it is trending towards Lou Dort's option being picked up. No official word on that. This is The Drive. Matt Meyer sitting in for Matt Ravis on 98.1 FM, WWLS, the sports animal. This listener from the 405 says, I would keep Dort at a lower amount and get rid of Kenrich Williams. Alec texts in and says, if Dort will take the pay cut, I'm all in. If he won't try to accept the option and trade, I'd see if Kenrich Williams would decline and come back on the veterans minimum. Would love to keep at least one of them. Let's see. This listener from the 405 says that they would go back in time and how about telling a friend that Dale Sr. will die on the last half of the last lap of Daytona 500. We talked about it earlier, something I will never, ever forget, even though I'm not the biggest motorsports fan. Dale Sr., the icon of icons in that sport, I guess you could say along with Richard Petty, but the Intimidator, certainly one of the more popular drivers we've ever seen, to see him pass away at the Super Bowl of NASCAR, very, very difficult to believe. So appreciate that text from the 405. This listener from the 918 says that they would go back 30 years and tell myself that the Philadelphia Eagles will win 2 Super Bowls while the Dallas Cowboys will only win 4 playoff games, those being wild card games and no deep runs. Yeah, tell me about it. It's been a rather depressing drought for us Cowboys fans. Meanwhile, the Eagles have had a lot of success in recent years. Let's see. From the 405, this listener says, out of the players you just announced, talking about the list that Kyle Schwarber was on, Jimmy Fox and Babe Ruth are the only ones not implicated in steroid use in the past. And again, we talked about Kyle Schwarber and the history that he made for Philadelphia, setting an all-time Phillies record for the quickest to 30 home runs. Only took him 84 games to get to 30 home runs. And then here is the list. There are 9 players in the history of Major League Baseball, 9 players that have hit 30-plus home runs in each of their first 5 years. So 9 guys, history of Major League Baseball, to hit 30 or more home runs in each of their first 5 seasons with a particular team. I know that Schwarber has been in the league longer 5 years, but this is his 5th year in Philadelphia. The 9 players to hit 30 or more home runs in each of their first 5 seasons with a team: Kyle Schwarber, Miguel Cabrera, Alex Rodriguez, David Ortiz, Albert Pujols, Manny Ramirez, Barry Bonds, Jimmy Fox, and Babe Ruth. A who's who of guys that are either in the Hall of Fame or should be in the Hall of Fame or will be in the Hall of Fame. Appreciate that text. Keep them coming on the Lucky Star line and the Johnny's Text Nation line. Your calls and texts, 405-900-WWLS, 405-900-9957. Your thoughts on Lou Dort and Kenrich Williams. Will they return? Will their options be picked up by the Thunder? And again, even if their options are picked up, that doesn't necessarily mean they're going to be here. They could be traded away after their options are picked up, or will the Thunder decline their option? And if they do, they could still come back for a lesser amount. That is certainly possible. So once we get word of that, I believe the deadline is 4 o'clock this afternoon. I know the deadline is today. I believe it's at 4 o'clock. So we will pass that along to you once we hear something concrete. We will keep you updated on that. Other breaking news in the NBA, and again, our question of the day: if you could go back in time and you could tell somebody something about the world of sports that they would never, ever believe, never, ever see it coming, what would that be? 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
18: About 15 minutes away from Gideon Hamilton and Kel Gundy joining us here on The Drive, 98.1 FM, WWLS, the Sports Animal. Kel going to be at the Louis on the west side of Norman, Brookhaven Village. Get out and see Kel. Have a great lunch. Always a great spot to get something to eat or drink at any of the Louis. Kale's going to be at the one on the west side of Norman, Brookhaven Village today from 11 to 2. We're taking your phone calls and text messages at 405-900-WWLS, 405-900-9957. Lots of things to get into, namely the Thunder and what they are going to do with Lou Dort and Kimmeridge Williams. They have until 4 o'clock today to exercise their club option on Dort and Williams. Dort's option for almost $18 million, $17.7 million, and Kenny Hustle's option at $7.1 million. As soon as we hear one way or another, we will let you know if word trickles out. A lot of people, Justin Martinez of the Oklahoman, Brian Windhorst of ESPN, reporting that it is likely that the Thunder will pick up Lou Dort's option. And again, if the Thunder pick up Lou Dort's option, that doesn't mean that he's necessarily going to be here. The Thunder, as Brian Windhorst reported earlier on, have been discussing different trade options, so that is a possibility. And if the Thunder decline the options for one or both of Dort and Williams, that does not necessarily mean they will not be here. It's Certainly possible that the Thunder will try to work out a more favorable financial deal for the club, should that be the case. So we will let you know as soon as we know the answer to that. And we will also take your calls and text messages on our question of the day. If you could go back in time and you could tell somebody, be it yourself or maybe another sports fan, a buddy of yours that you know or whatever, hey, you're never going to believe this, but ... this is going to happen. You're never, ever going to believe this, but this is going to happen in the future in the world of sports. What would that be? 405-900-WWLS to call or to text. From the 405, this listener's thinking with his head. He says, he or she says, I'd go back and tell myself Rich Strike's going to win the Kentucky Derby, make myself a millionaire. I would say that's pretty smart. Another text from the 405. This listener says, you're never going to believe that LeBron James came back from 3-1 in the finals, down 3-1 in the finals against the best NBA team of all time. I'll play semantics with you a little bit. The team with the best record of all time. I don't know that, those Warriors in 16 were, needless to say, they were incredible at 73-9. I don't know that I would have picked, if those Warriors were playing the Lakers of the 80s or the Bulls of the 90s, I don't know that I'd be picking those Warriors to beat them, but the point is well taken. They had the best record of all time. From the 405, this listener says, you're never going to believe that Kevin Durant's going to leave the Thunder after blowing a 3-1 lead to the Warriors, only to join the Warriors the next season. That certainly caught a lot of people off guard. I remember the day very well. Jeremy texts in, says, you're never going to believe that Appalachian State's going to beat Michigan. That's another one of those. I remember exactly where I was and what I was doing. I was in the press box at Boone Pickens Stadium and awaiting the game to start for OSU that day and watching the end of that game. And Appalachian State, a 41-point underdog beating Michigan, who I believe was number one in the country, maybe. I know they were ranked very, very high. Might have been number one in the country. To see Appalachian State knock off Michigan was certainly surreal. That was kind of a weird year in 2007. I mean, you ended up with a national champion in LSU that had two losses, even though you had other teams with fewer losses. They beat Ohio State. And I think that was Ohio State's only loss that year, if I'm not mistaken. Could be wrong about that. Kansas only had one loss that year. But LSU was in the national championship game and won it over Ohio State. V-Dog texts in and says, you're never going to believe this, but ESPN, the premier sports network, airs cornhole and professional wrestling. Well, I got to tell you, V-Dog, You may know this, you may not know this, but ESPN was airing professional wrestling in the 80s when they were on the search for any kind of programming they could possibly have. I know they've been airing some of the first hour of some of the WWE events lately, but that's nothing new for ESPN. They were airing the AWA back in the 80s. But point well taken, especially on cornhole. Again, nothing wrong playing that at a tailgate, but yeah, the fact that they're airing it on TV is interesting, to say the least. From the 405, this listener says, if I could go back in time and tell myself years ago that Oklahoma football would have one national championship in over 40 years, that one is a little hard to believe. Well, it is, and like we were talking about earlier, I can remember, from 1985 to 2000, Oklahoma went 15 years without winning a national championship, and it seemed like 50. I mean, it just seemed like forever, and I think that's partly because of the depths to which Oklahoma sunk in the 90s, because things just seemed so far away. And little did we know that that Bob Stoops would come in and that staff would come in and turn things around in a hurry. So I totally understand. Hey, MC texted in and hit on something here. MC texted in and said, if you had told me in 1985 that in 1998, and I believe this was actually in 96, but anyway, that Doc Gooden would throw a no-hitter and win the World Series with the Yankees, I would have punched you in the face. Yankees still suck. Well, I will tell you this. Speaking of Doc Gooden, one of the ones that I had written down, and I will admit that I stole this, trying to remember who it was on Twitter that said this, but I thought, wow, that's you're exactly right. It might have been that Super 70 Sports account. I can't remember, but I think that's who it was. If you had told me in the late 80s that the following players are not going to be in the Hall of Fame, Barry Bonds, Roger Clemens, Jose Canseco, Mark McGwire, Dwight Gooden, Daryl Strawberry, Don Mattingly, and Eric Davis. If you would have told me growing up as a kid that those, and I understand that some of those guys were just getting their careers going, but still, if you want to say late 80s, early 90s, whatever, if you had told me that those players would not be in the Major League Baseball Hall of Fame in Cooperstown, I would have said you're absolutely nuts. There's no way. You're telling me those guys aren't going to be in? And I know that a lot of those guys are in for various reasons. There's different reasons for all those guys, be it injuries or off-the-field issues or using, you know, performance-enhancing drugs or whatever the case may be. But, yeah, if you had told me in the late 80s that that list would not be in the Hall of Fame, Bonds, Clemens, Canseco, McGwire, Doc Gooden, Daryl Strawberry, Don Mattingly, even Eric Davis, great Cincinnati Reds player. If you had told me back then those guys are not going to make the Hall of Fame, I would have said, you got to be kidding me. 405-900-WWLS is the number to call or text. Let's talk with Phil. Phil, you're on the drive. Go ahead, please.
2: Hey, Matt. I love the idea. Back to the Future 2, you know, reference a little bit. I was going to throw out, this is kind of a quirky one, June 17th, 1994, yeah. You're not going to believe.
18: Yeah.
2: So the Rangers celebrating the Stanley Cup, Arnold Palmer's last
18: U.S. Open
2: tournament. U.S. Open, that's it. Yeah, the U.S. Open. And then also we saw the
18: O.J. Chase, World Cup.
2: And then the O.J. Chase ruining the NBA Finals. So
18: have you? Have you seen the 30 for 30?
2: I have. I watched that, and it's unbelievable. And
18: it's incredible.
2: When I saw that, I was like, I live that moment. So, but yeah, that's when I would definitely just remind my little self, you know, like, hey, be prepared for this day. So.
18: It was an amazing day, and I appreciate the phone call, Phil. Yeah. Highly recommend, if you haven't seen it, the ESPN 30 for 30. It's been out for a long time now, but the title is June 17th, 1994, and it's very unique in that there is no, like, talking head interviews. It is all just kind of raw footage that is all put together and tells the story of that day. I believe it was a Friday, and Phil just laid out all the different things that took place on that day. You had Game 5 of the NBA Finals. At the same time that the O.J. Simpson chase throughout Los Angeles was going on, you also had Arnold Palmer's last U.S. Open. You had the victory parade for the New York Rangers, who had just won the Stanley Cup for the first time, I think, in, 54 years? I think it had been since 1940, if I'm not mistaken. The World Cup in America, I believe, opened up that day. So there were all kinds of things that day, a very memorable day in the sports world, and I highly recommend. It's one of the better 30 for 30s that's ever been done, and it was a very unique concept because, again, there were no talking head interviews. It was just all, footage over and over and over again. So we will take more of your phone calls and text messages as they come in. But coming up next, Kel Gundy and Gideon Hamilton are going to join us. Kel Gundy from Louie's on the west side of Norman, Brookhaven Village. Get out and see Louie as get out and see Kel at Louie's as great food and drink always at every Louie's location. And again, Kale's going to be at the one on the west side of Norman today. Appreciate T-Bag for producing in studio. J-Mo's in for him coming up next. Gideon and Kale will join me for hour number three of The Drive coming up next here on 98.1 FM, WWLS, The Sports Animal, thesportsanimal.com, and the Sports Animal app.
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10: 11:02 in Oklahoma City, along with J-Mo producing in studio, Matt Meyer, Gideon Hamilton, and Cale Gundy with you. I'm sitting in for Matt Ravis, getting in for Mark Rogers here on The Drive, hour number three, as we join forces with the middle of the day show. Cale Gundy out at Louie's on the west side of Norman, Brookhaven Village. We'll tell you much more about that great place, a great way to get your week started off with a wonderful lunch out at Louie's. Again, you can go by and see Coach Gundy today at the Louie's on the west side of Norman, Brookhaven Village. What's trending on the Sports Animal? Still awaiting official word on Lou Dort and Kenrich Williams. Will the Thunder choose to pick up their options? They are team options. Lou Dort's for $17.7 million, and Kenrich Williams' option is for $7.1 million. The deadline is 4 o'clock this afternoon if the Thunder choose to do that. And if they do, whatever happens, you'll hear it here first on the Sports Animal. The schedule for NBA free agency looks like this. So tomorrow at 5 o'clock, teams can officially negotiate with free agents. Obviously, a lot of those negotiations are already taking place, but teams can officially negotiate with the player beginning tomorrow at 5 o'clock. And then Sunday at 11 o'clock in the evening, our time, Sunday at 11 o'clock Central Time, teams can officially sign free agents. So that kind of gives you an idea that tomorrow the official negotiation period starts, even though a lot of it's already going on. I don't think that's not surprising anybody. And then Sunday at 11.

0: 7 o'clock in the evening, teams can officially sign those free agents. So we will keep you updated on the latest news in the NBA. A lot of stuff flying around out there. A lot of people, Justin Martinez of the Oklahoman, Brian Windhorst of ESPN, among others, reporting that it is likely the Thunder will pick up Lou Dort's option. Again, no official word that I have seen yet. We'll let you know as soon as we know. Major League Baseball just passed the halfway point history for Kyle Schwarber yesterday, setting a Phillies record, the quickest Philadelphia Philly ever to get to 30 home runs. And there has only been 9 players in the history of Major League Baseball that have had their first 5 seasons with a particular club. There's only 9 players that have hit 30-plus home runs in each of their first 5 seasons with a team. Schwarber becoming the 9th. The other 8, rather recognizable. Miggy Cabrera, Alex Rodriguez, Big Poppy, Albert Pujols, Manny Ramirez, Barry Bonds, Jimmy Fox, and Babe Ruth. That is the company that Kyle Schwarber is now keeping as he hit his 30th home run of his season yesterday. World Cup in the knockout stage. We've already had a game in the knockout stage. Took place yesterday, and that was Canada with a goal in stoppage time after the second half, in the second minute of stoppage time, defeating South Africa 1-0. Canada advances to take on the winner of the Netherlands and Morocco. That game is actually tonight. There's 3 games today in World Cup play. 12 noon here in less than an hour, Brazil taking on Japan. 3:30, Germany against Paraguay, and then, like we mentioned, the Dutch and Morocco will play each other at 8 o'clock. And we're always thinking football here on the Sports Animal, 68 days away from college football beginning, Oklahoma State going to Tulsa, the Sooners hosting UTEP, and we are 72 days away from the start of the National Football League season with the defending Super Bowl champion Seattle Seahawks hosting the New England Patriots. Let's welcome in Gideon and Kale. And again, we mentioned Kale is at the Louie's Grill and Bar on the west side of Norman, Brookhaven Village. And Gideon, I want to start with you. Your expectations, what do you think we are going to hear today about Lou Dort and Kenrich Williams?
1: I think whatever we hear today might not be the end of the story, meaning if they don't pick up Kenrich's option, I think he could still be on the team. They could re-sign him to a lesser contract in terms of the $7 million he was making if they wanted to keep him. And then I think if they pick up Lou Dort's option, he might not be on the team next year. If there was significant interest from him for him from another team, I think he could be dealt. So I think today is probably just part one of the discussion, maybe for both guys.
0: Yeah, I think there's a good possibility of that, Kale. If Dort resign, or if the Thunder pick up the option, doesn't mean he's going to be here. The Thunder, there are talks out there that the Thunder have been engaging in trade talks, and then, like Gideon said, if Kenrich's option is not picked up, perhaps he could stick around on a more cost-friendly deal. Kale, do you have any feel for this? What do you expect to hear about Lou Dort and Kenrich Williams today?
2: You know, I mean, you guys' guests are as good as mine. I find it interesting, you know, the professional sports side of things, especially this NBA, to be Kenrich or to be Lou Dort, guys who I'm sure they love this place, and they would rather get their contract and the money that they want and stay here because they love this team, they love this organization. But to know any second, I mean, your agent, somebody's going to call you, and you know, you're just kind of up in arms right now. You're not quite sure what's going to happen, and I've never really had to go through any of that, but I can only imagine what these guys go through, because at the end of the day, it's all business. It's all business. And, whatever is best for the organization, obviously, you know, financially and the taxes and the aprons and everything moving forward, nothing is personal. But, I mean, you look at the Thunder already getting rid of Isaiah Joe and Aaron Wiggins, two great two very good basketball players, but even better human beings and even better teammates. And everybody here in the state of Oklahoma that are Thunder fans are huge fans of theirs, you know, but they got to move on. They got to go do what they have to do and what somebody tells them they need to do, what's best for their future. So I'm not quite sure. I mean, I would think there's still going to be some there's going to be a guy or two that's on the roster now that's not going to be with us moving forward. That's my guess.
0: You guys have not been on since the news came out late Friday that Isaiah Hartenstein has signed the new deal, 3 for $75. His previous deal was 3 for $87, so about a $3 million, you know, pay cut for Isaiah Hartenstein. Gideon, any thoughts on that? It seems to me he was a big priority for this team to find a way to keep him, and Hartenstein definitely did the Thunder a solid by taking a little bit less money.
1: Yeah, I mean, so far I'm in alignment with everything that they've done here in the offseason. They are so close to where they want to be in terms of the first apron. When we talk about like the first and second apron and the penalties,
0: right,
1: most of the penalties click into effect once you pass the first. The second is only about they will start taking draft capital away from you. But people that think that, you know, the second apron is really the magic number that you want to stay away from, that is true. But the first apron also carries with it some significant penalties. So every little bit that they can save with this deal was vital for them. And so Hartenstein and his agents did Oklahoma City a solid in that regard. Also, the other thing that you're looking at is we talked about 2 years on down the line when Oklahoma City is approaching the top of the salary cap and they're only going to have four guys on the roster.
0: Yep.
1: And they still have to fill out the... So the Hartenstein deal for that year is only partially guaranteed, and so they wouldn't have to pay him, you know, the full amount of the contract. That would also make it easier to trade. So the way that I see this, Kale, is they wanted one of their key role players, the guy who was maybe the key into turning this team from a really great team into a championship team. We all identified the one thing that they were missing was the ability to rebound and set screens for guys, and he brought that. And so they want him to be a part of these next one or two go rounds so that they could really be formidable in that regard and not have to miss the kind of stuff that that he brought. So financially, it works out really well for the team. And also from a basketball standpoint, I think it works out even better.
0: Kale, it's all about building a roster, right? I mean, you can't. We'll get into what Golden State is doing. They're trying to reassemble the All-Star team from 11 years ago now, it seems. But you know, there's a difference between, you know, a team and a collection of talent, and that's what Sam Presti is trying to accomplish here, and trying to be fiscally responsible at the same time.
2: Well, you hit it when you just said it in the. He's trying to assemble a team, you know, not players out there. It's a team thing. It's in the best fit. Obviously, you got to have, you know, certain people at certain positions and have everybody, you know, have all the everything checked off. But it's more importantly, it's the right team and moving forward with the three young guys that we had drafted. My question is this, you guys, these young guys, what kind of contracts do they sign? Are they 3 years? Are they 4 years? Can they sign either or?
1: Yeah, like the rookies, they will be on a standard 3-year deal.
0: First round picks.
1: I think, yeah, both of these guys are going to be anywhere from like $5 to $6 million per year. So that's not nothing when you're over the luxury tax. They'll have 3 years, Kale, and then typically that fourth year will be a team option. So if you pan out, they'll always pick that up. Like, for instance, Oklahoma City is obviously going to pick up A.J. Mitchell's team option. You know that,
2: right?
1: That
2: kind of thing. It doesn't matter if you're the first pick taken in the draft in first round or the 10th pick or the 15th. It's all very similar.
1: Yeah, so
2: financially,
1: like
2: contracts.
1: Well, like Cooper Flagg is making $16 million a year. So those first tip top picks, those guys will make a little bit more than guys that are a little bit further on down the draft. But once you get into the late lottery, just outside the lottery, those guys are pretty uniform.
2: Okay, so it's very similar to other sports, baseball and football and things like that. Okay. Well, it's you know, Matt, you let us off here today, and I mean, there's just so much going on in sports. You know, finishing the golf this morning and the Travelers Championship with Victor Hovland. What a great win for him. I mean, we've got Wimbledon now, which takes, you know, I don't know, 3 weeks or so. World Cup is at its finest and at its peak. There's just so much that's going on. And NBA basketball is just right at the forefront of everything right now with people trying to figure out some of these last-minute trades and this free agency moving forward.
0: Well, since you brought it up, Victor Hovland beat Scottie Scheffler in a playoff this morning. The tournament couldn't be completed yesterday due to they didn't want to start the playoff because it was going to be a little too dark, they thought. So, Victor Hovland, how about him bringing some pride to Norway? I got a kick the other day. I'm pretty sure it was Norway guys at the Norway's soccer team has been playing in the Northeast. They've been going back and forth between Boston and New York. And there was a contingent of, like, several hundred fans of Norway that, like, showed up at the Cubs and Mets game. And it was funny because I tuned into the game, and this is like a Wednesday afternoon, a game that was not originally scheduled at that time. And I turn on the game, and I hear all this chanting, and I'm like, what is going on? Like, You see, like, most of the camera views you see are like, there's a whole lot of people disguised as empty seats in that place. And then you hear all this background noise, and it was the Norwegian fans. Well, I'm looking at Victor Hovland, this picture this morning, where he's got the Norwegian flag around his neck. So Victor Hovland defeats Scottie Scheffler in the playoff. Had a 7-foot birdie, I'm reading here, on the first playoff hole. Mm-hmm. And Scheffler, I guess, missed a 4-foot birdie putt. I guess that file that under the nothing's easy under pressure, right?
2: And I know it. Scotty is, I think he's had 4 runner-ups this season.
0: What a terrible year he's having. Golly, what a bum.
2: Exactly. but it's good for Victor Hovland because he's been fighting a little bit further out. And, you know, we don't know. We can speculate and we can guess. We don't know how hard and difficult it is for these guys week in and week out. They're making money and they're getting paid. But the, you know, to play on a Thursday to Sunday, to play 4 rounds. I mean, I played in some golf tournaments playing 2 and 3, and I am just cooked. I probably hydrate a little bit too much in those, probably more so than
0: I was going to say. Hydration's key.
2: Yeah.
0: That's key.
2: Yeah. I'm watching Victor. There's a video of him doing the Viking row with the Norway fans afterwards, and I think that's so cool. But I love all sports, and you guys have heard me say that. I love passion. What you're seeing is passion right there, and we're seeing that in the World Cup. We're seeing the influx of all the fans from all over the world that is coming here in the United States. And, you come here now to some of these teams, you're here for 3 weeks, almost a month. I mean, you're going to that's a lot of money now when you're talking about flights and hotels and restaurants and beer and all that. But it's just really, really cool to see. And it's really cool to see that it's here in the U.S. and all the success that they're having surrounding these sports.
1: Here's how good Scottie Scheffler has been and how weird this was for Victor Hovland to play the way that he did. He's missed 3 cuts this year, both the PGA and the U.S. Open, just within the last month or so. Thought he might have found something at the Canadian where he had a pretty good finish, but this came out of nowhere. I mean, you're talking about a miscut, 18th, 42nd, 38th, 31st, miscut, and then a win. And Scottie is having such a phenomenal year. In March, finished in the 20s in a couple of events, the players and Arnold Palmer's event at Bay Hill. And his finishes for the entire rest of the year are a win, third, fourth, 12th, second, second, second, 14th, wow. Third, 12th, fourth, and second. So I know he's not winning as much as he has in years past. He's only got the one win, Cale, but I mean, that's just phenomenal.
2: He's winning in his own way.
1: Yeah. I don't know what to equate that to where you're right up there. And he would be a guy, I don't know if there's anybody that doesn't like Scottie Scheffler, but he would be one of the toughest guys to hate, Matt, because it feels like he's not doing anything. Okay, don't have to worry about Scottie Scheffler. And then he is always there at the end. He always finds a way to get in there. That was a great putt that he made last night just to force that playoff from about 10 feet away after he rolled it by. And so I'm happy that Victor won, but man, this is some kind of season that Scottie Scheffler's having. We're only a little past the midway point.
2: My dad, he's over the last few years has kind of become more of a bigger golf fan and kind of gotten into these events. And it's funny, he'll call me over the weekend and was like, "Who in the hell? What's this guy's name? I've never heard of him." You know, and there's just so many players that are out there, and it's so difficult. And then he also asked me, "Why is Scottie Scheffler still ranked number one? He doesn't win any tournaments." You know, and again, it's not all, you just don't have to win the tournaments to be number one. It's the consistency of staying at the very top and finishing how he does. And that's why, just what you said, Gideon, that's why he's still number one in the world, because what he's doing week in and week out. But golf is a very challenging sport, and you guys know that. I mean, we've all been around guys that have golfed, guys that don't play professionally or guys that don't play competitively. But, I mean, there's guys you can go play at Oak Tree or down here at Jimmy Austin or Southern Hills or wherever that are just members, and they'll shoot par about every day. But you go throw them on the PGA, the course, the tour, and they'll be lucky to make a cut. You know, it's just very, very challenging to play that sport and to be very consistent doing it. Like Scottie Scheffler's doing.
0: Cale, what's for lunch today at Louie's? What's going on down there on the west side of Norman?
2: Well, Louie's is one of the all-time favorites, and this is one of the top Louie's chains in all of Hal Smith restaurant groups, one of the originals here. But they've got great menu from everywhere, from sheet pan nachos, all kind of different snacks. They got wings, they got jumbo bone-in, they got boneless, obviously different types of burgers. They got about 7 or 8 different types of burgers, different pizzas. They have sandwiches. They have rice bowls. They have soups, salads. I mean, they've got anything and everything. Here's the deal. I promise you, anything that you try, you will like. So you need to get out here. We're at Brookhaven Village here on the west side at 36 in Brookhaven. And I'll talk a little bit more about it as we move on.
0: There are 3 players in the history of the NBA, 21 years or younger, that have scored 25 points or more in a Game 7. 3 players, history of the NBA, 21 years or younger, to score 25 points or more in a Game 7. LeBron James is one. Kobe Bryant is the other. Coming up next, we'll tell you who the third is, and you may or may not believe it, because I certainly don't believe it. That's next, here on The Drive with Gideon and Cale. Matt Meyer sitting in for Matt Ravis on The Sports Animal.
3: 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I'm Erica Herskowitz. Group play is over, and it's time for the knockout round. The round of 32 kicks into high gear today with a triple header, starting in the Lone Star State, where 5-time world champion Brazil will be looking to put an end to its 24-year title drought when Neymar and company take on Japan at NRG Stadium in Houston. Japan presents a challenge as the Samurai Blue will be riding a dominant 10-match unbeaten streak across all competitions into today's match. Later, Germany and Paraguay meet at Gillette Stadium in Foxborough, and then tonight, the Netherlands and Morocco square off in Guadalupe, Mexico. The Orange are seeking their first ever World Cup title despite reaching the finals 3 times before. The winner moves on to play Canada. I'm Erica Herskowitz, Westwood One Sports.
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0: So I made mention earlier that there are only three players in the history of the NBA to score 25 points or more in a game seven at the age of 21 or younger. Now, I believe there is a fourth here because I'm looking at this photo from Bleacher Report that shows three players 21 years or younger to score 25 points or more in a game seven. And Magic Johnson is not in this photo. However, I believe Magic was not quite 21 when he did it. Although I have to, maybe that wasn't a game seven. Maybe that wasn't a game seven against Philadelphia in the 1980 finals.
1: It was game six.
0: Yeah, okay, well, there you go. So this photo would be correct then. I stand corrected. Why would I not trust the internet, Gideon? The internet's never failed me before. The three players, 21 years old or younger, to score 25 plus points in a game seven. LeBron James is one, Kobe Bryant is the second, Lugans Dort is the other one. Will Lou Dort be extended by the Thunder today? A lot of people out there believe it. His option will be picked up. I know Justin Martinez of the Oklahoman, Brian Windhorst of ESPN is reporting the Thunder are likely to pick up Lou Dort's option. And like Gideon laid out, even if Lou Dort and Kenrich Williams' options are picked up, that does not necessarily mean they'll be back. Their options could be picked up and then they could be traded. And even if Lou Dort and or Kenrich Williams' options are declined, that does not necessarily mean that they won't be back. Perhaps they might sign a more team-friendly deal. So once we hear word, the deadline is 4 o'clock this afternoon for the Thunder to extend or to pick up the club option. It's a team option on Dort and Kenny Hustle. We will let you know once we know here on 98.1 FM, WWLS, the Sports Animal. How about that, guys? LeBron James, Kobe Bryant, and Lou Dort. I guess that would have been in the bubble against Houston. The Thunder lost that seven-game series to Houston. But which one of these does not belong? All no disrespect to Lou Dort, but
2: it's like when you want to say Gideon Hamilton, Matt Meyer, and Cale Gundy. There's one person that doesn't.
0: I'll show myself
2: to be
0: out
2: in there. It's Cale Gundy.
0: I don't know about all that.
2: I tell you that right now.
0: One guy was a parade All-American in football. One guy, had a long and storied career in tennis at Tecumseh. I had a good view of Frank Romero and Josh Tucker from my spot on the sideline at Moore High School. I'll show myself out of that conversation. But we'll let you know if we hear anything on Kenrich Williams or Lou Dort, their team option being picked up. We will certainly let you know. The guys, there are two players that are both in their mid 30s that I don't think either one of these clubs are going to be asking me for advice, but if they did, I would say be very, very careful. The deals that you offer, James Harden and Kawhi Leonard. So the Clippers are in, and really it's not even the Clippers, it's more the Raptors, because according to Shams Charania of ESPN, the Clippers and the Raptors are, quote, seriously engaged in trade talks for Kawhi Leonard, and supposedly Kawhi Leonard's representation has told other teams that the only team he's going to sign a long-term extension with are the Raptors. That seems interesting, that that's the only team, at least they are saying, that he will sign a long-term deal with. And then the other guy that we mentioned, James Harden, at the age of 37, he has declined his $42 million player option, and he and the Cavaliers are working through a new multi-year deal together. Both those guys, I mean, Kawhi Leonard was a second-team All-NBA guy this year. Leonard actually had a tremendous season. You're always worrying about the injuries with Kawhi. Seems like that more often than not, not all the time, but more often than not, he's dealing with something. And I've talked about James Harden. He's a first-ballot Hall of Famer. There's so many superlatives you could say about the guy, but when it comes to the playoffs and when it comes to, you know, down to crunch time, when you really need a superstar performance in the playoffs, you don't look to James Harden for it, because he will, this year, like for example, guys, once he got to the Cavaliers in 26 games with the Cavs, Harden shot 44% from three. That's pretty good. He shot 30% from three in the playoffs, and he averaged 5 turnovers a game, which was the highest in his playoff career. Gideon, your thoughts on Kawhi and James Harden? I know the situations are not the same, but your thoughts on both those guys and what the future may hold for them.
1: So Dallas is also interested in Kawhi, but I don't know if he would. The whole point is, are you going to trade for somebody for 1 year when you know that that year is going to be probably inconsequential for your title hopes? I can't imagine that they would think that, hey, Kyrie's back, and with Cooper Flagg, and not as many of the guys that are here because we traded them for Kawhi, we're going to be a championship level team. So I Toronto seems like more of a likely suitor. There are some teams that are kind of swirling around that I think are going to make a deal, like Jaylen Brown's name is talked about. I think San Antonio could do something. How weird would that be to see Kawhi back in a Spurs uniform? But it's all about the team that really wants to give up value and give up assets is going to be the team that thinks that they can re-sign these guys long term. And it sounds like right now, anyway, that's Toronto.
0: Kale, got any thoughts on Harden and Leonard? Your thoughts on them at this point in the career? Again, Leonard's coming off a really good year, maybe one of the better years he had. It's just he was on a team that, you know, wasn't even a factor. Harden, I know that, you know, he playing alongside Donovan Mitchell, and so maybe he's not necessarily the complete alpha on that team. But, I mean, how many years in a row do we have to see Harden not live up to expectations in the playoffs? I'm just saying. Yep. I'm not saying I wouldn't want either one of them on my team, but I'd be very careful with the money that I would offer them.
2: Yeah, my look at it as, obviously I see things from years just being as a coach.
0: Mm-hmm.
2: Those guys were very good players at one time, consistent at one time good players. They're past their time, they're past their prime, and now there's just always something. There's issues, like you mentioned, whether it's the injuries, Harden's just struggling in the playoffs, and he's a liability on the defensive side. I mean, a huge liability on the defensive side. The effort is just, I mean, it's
0: what effort?
2: Very, very, very low. Yeah, and I just. To me, thinking as a coach, I wouldn't want to bring somebody on my team like especially an older player, unless he is going to be a great role model, a great team player, somebody that has a great attitude, a great locker room guy. You know, maybe sign for a year, knowing that. Maybe the performance isn't what it used to be, but if they could give me all these other things, I could see myself possibly doing it. I just don't see either one of those guys contributing in any way any way at all in those categories for me, so I wouldn't touch them.
0: Hey, let's switch real quickly. World Cup, Gideon, has anything stood out to you? I've said consistently, I'm not the most knowledgeable guy when it comes to the World Cup. I guess the thing that sticks out to me a little bit, I'm probably wrong when I say this, but it seems as though some of the teams that are at the top of the pecking order, are some of those teams a little bit closer to the pack this year? It just seems like we've seen more teams. I haven't seen as many teams be dominant as I expected in this thing, whether it's, you know, teams, you know, having draws with teams that you wouldn't expect, mm-hmm. or am I wrong on that? It, from what I have been able to tell, it does not seem like there have been as many teams as dominant in this thing as in the past. Is that right or is that wrong?
1: I think and probably where your expectations lie is it's a bigger field, and so all those groups are watered down, so you would think that you would see some bigger numbers. But France has had an easy time. Spain, after that surprising draw at the first, they've been better recently. There are some teams that are a little bit surprising that they had some tussles with some teams, but Argentina's been really impressive. So also you're talking about a longer tournament, so you want to try to preserve guys a little bit more for the knockout play because you do have one more game. But I've been fascinated by the entire thing. Kale talks all the time about the passion for this event and what – I was initially skeptical of them widening the field. I thought that was going to produce a lot of blowouts, like you're talking about. It actually has produced some close games and some Cinderella stories here, which has been a lot more fun and I think has added some dimension to the tournament. But I've been really, really impressed so far. All your top stars in the game are all scoring a ton of goals and having these great performances, and they're all still in it right now. And so I think that bodes well. We had our first knockout game yesterday in Canada, scored late. There's been a lot of late drama in this tournament, too. So this has been awesome stuff, Kale, so far, at least from my perspective, and look forward to more of that today.
2: I love it. You guys know it. I can't talk enough about it. And from a guy who never played competitively at all in soccer, I sent a text to my son. was it yesterday or the day before? No, I think it was maybe Saturday, because he and I have always talked about, and we both were the same way. We never played, but we love it, and we've always talked about going to a World Cup. Somewhere out of the, over in Europe. And the next one, I think, is in Portugal, I believe. I sent a text to him. I said, we're going. I said, we're going. You know, I don't know how long we're going to stay, but we're going to go and enjoy the time. And it's just really neat to see. It really is. It's cool to see some of these new teams that have kind of popped in, and they're probably going to expand a little bit more. But you know what? They're bringing their fans and they're celebrating, and at the end of the day, it's kind of hard to score a goal. You play for 95 minutes or so, or 98 minutes or whatever. I mean, at the end of the day, it's still kind of hard to hit that little ball and knock it in the net. But what's impressive to me that's really stood out, and you guys talked about it, was the top players in the world. They have showed up. I mean, they are showing up, and these guys, some of them are getting multiple goals a game. Mm-hmm. That's how good these guys are. So it's fun to watch, and it's been great for the U.S. And hopefully we can get it back here in years to come soon.
0: The 2030 World Cup is going to be hosted by Morocco, Portugal, and Spain. Mm-hmm. And then I'm also reading here, it's the next World Cup 2030 is the 100-year anniversary of it, and there's going to be three special opening matches. They call them centenary matches. I does that have to do with the 100-year anniversary, I guess? Centenary, I don't know. Three special opening matches that are going to take place in Argentina, Paraguay, and Uruguay. But the main hosts, Kale, you're right, Portugal is one of them, also Morocco and Spain. And that's in from June 8th to July 21st of 2030. So,
2: well, if
0: that's where it's going to be.
2: if either one of y'all's houses are available in Portugal over there at 2030, let me know. I might want to rent out a couple rooms.
0: Doesn't the HBC have a place like in Italy or something?
2: No, he's got people, friends over there.
0: Friends over there, okay.
2: Yeah, right. He's got friends over there. It's always good to have friends.
0: Oh, it is. No doubt about that. You're exactly right about that.
2: Hey, if anybody out there has got BRBOs in Portugal, let me know.
0: Coach Gundy needs one. Hey, speaking of Coach Gundy, I want to ask him a question coming up next. This is what, June 29th? Just what exactly our college football coach is doing at this time of year? I know we're getting ready for media days. Want to get Cale's thoughts, talk a little college football from the standpoint of a coach. At this time of year, what exactly is going on inside those facilities? We'll discuss that next. First, though, Cale, tell us what's going on at Louis on the west side, Brookhaven Village in Norman.
2: Yep, 36 and Robinson. Every Wednesday night, they have Singo up here, upstairs, serving killer music, awesome prizes, and a jackpot that skyrocketed to over $1,100. This week's theme is 2000s. So dress up in the theme, and you can get an extra Singo card. Also, here at this location, they have weekend brunch. It's a must visit. Every Saturday and Sunday from 10 a.m. to 2 p.m., indulge in all your favorite dishes, including huevos rancheros, chicken and waffles, and the legendary Boss Burrito. So stop by and see us here. Great place. Outdoor patio, lots of TVs. They've got a smoking lounge. They got it all here at Louis Brookhaven Village in Norman.
0: Everything on the menu is really good to eat, really good to drink. Louis, all the locations. Cale's at the Brookhaven Village location on the west side of Norman. Up next, we talk college football, specifically from a coach's point of view. What exactly are coaches up to at this time of year, as we're about 10 weeks away from the season getting kicked off? We discuss that next here on The Drive on the Sports Animal.
3: Jersey Mike's up.
4: Brett, my buddy was over here watching the game last Sunday, and I watched him hold his phone about 6 inches from his face, trying to check his fantasy lineup. 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
0: Well, it was just about everybody that played at the Travelers, I would say. Victor Hovland and Scottie Scheffler finished up the tournament today in a playoff. They finished 21 under for the weekend. Colin Morikawa was one shot behind them at 20 under, and there were a whole bunch of other golfers at double-digit under par. But we'll say Victor Hovland had an elevated performance, winning that playoff over Scottie Scheffler today. Good for the Norwegian. As Cale mentioned, I just saw that video myself of him doing the rowing the boat deal with the Norwegian faithful. That was fun to see. Good for Victor Hovland. So we'll say that Victor Hovland, the former Cowboy, delivered the elevated performance of the weekend. Gideon Hamilton, Cale Gundy, Matt Meyer here on The Drive, 98.1 FM, WWLS, the Sports Animal. So like J-Mo just mentioned, 61 days away from week zero, 68 days away from Oklahoma State and Oklahoma beginning the season. Cale, we are not quite to July. What are coaches up to right now? I think I ask you this every summer when we have the opportunity, but what are coaches doing right now? Is it camp season? Are coaches, do you guys do like advanced preparation for opponents? What exactly are guys doing in those offices this time of year?
2: Nobody is in an office right now.
0: Okay.
2: Everybody is gone. Everybody. Probably, 95-98% of college coaches, regardless of where they are on vacation right now. And all vacations are different. It's all just depends with the head coach and how many, you know, days and or weeks he wants to give you off. There's some coaches will do as few as two. Some coaches will do as many as 5 weeks. Some will have you kind of come back and forth. couple in, you know, Monday and Tuesday, Wednesday in this week. Some come back in on Thursday and Friday. Some coaches will tell you, like, Bob, get out of here, and I don't want to see you for 5 weeks because of the coaches, and they know what the grind's, what it's going to be like, and they know that, you know, you're going to make a run there for, you know, probably five months, you know, of, you know, getting up early in the morning and working and coaching and staying in there late and watching film and getting home late. And so everybody's different, but this, they just went on vacation here last week. I talked to Coach Venables last week, and he had just arrived. He said, we just walked in the door to their lake house down in South Carolina. And I know Coach Beanbow is, I think he headed up to the lake yesterday. He's got a place up at Grand Lake. And I talked to Ben Arbuckle, and he was about to go out of town. So all these guys, they're if they have a lake house or if they got a beach home or if they got BR, but somebody's got BRBOs and that's loaning to them, they are enjoying it. And the last thing that's on their mind right now is football. They're trying to stay away from it as much as possible. Now, on the flip side of it, the players itself, it's a grind. It is really, really a grind.
0: I was going to say, are they getting to know their strength coach as well this time of year? Does that include the strength and training folks?
2: Yes. For those 2 months, June and July, for 2 months, it is a push. And you know, you'll have three or four different workout groups. You know, there'll be two or three in the morning. There'll be one or two in the afternoon. Then later on in the early evening, you know, there'll probably be you'll do some one-on-one work, or you'll do some group stuff, whether it's offense doing their stuff, defense doing their stuff, or some 7-on-7 competing against each other. And that's just the players. That's the players and the strength staff. So there's no coaches that are over there. There might be some young coaches that are around, volunteers that will, you know, kind of help out a little bit. But, you know, it's a grind. As you know, the weather's starting to get warm, and you know, if you've seen the forecast here last day or two, the next 10 days or so, it's going to be 95 to 100, and that's what they got to go through. I mean, it is a push now. It is really, really – I've always you know, because we all – and when you're – when regardless of what you do, if a coach gives you – if your boss gives you 5 weeks off or whatever – you know, when you're in town, you're going to go to the office, and you know, whether you spend very much time, but you're going to go up to the weight room, you're going to go outside, you're going to watch the players run around, you're going to watch them compete, you're going to have those guys come over for dinner or lunch, or have them come over and on the weekend hang out at the pool. You know, you're going to try to, you know, kind of keep their spirits going, because this is an important time, and everybody's doing it right now. And you know, but I think as time has evolved over the years, Matt, I think more and more people are starting to understand you got to be careful of how hard you do push them, and how much you do grind them. And you know, the old days of there's just wear them out and beat them to death and grind them, and you know, but I don't think that's few in between nowadays. I think more people are starting to be smart with the workout time, and also making sure nutrition and hydration and everything, because here's the deal: you don't want to just beat them up and then all of a sudden they leave like July 28th and they get like 4 days to go home, and then they got to report on August 2nd and you're going through back then 2 days, and it's just hard. They walk in the door and their shoulders are shrugged down, and they just look like they just, you know, been through a car wash. So you want them at their peak performance whenever you start camp come August, moving forward to the beginning of the season.
0: Well, that's a good thing Gideon's not a football coach, because he would take the opposite approach. He would just wear people out. I mean, I've seen him do it with interns up here. Hey, now on a serious note, Gideon was telling me on the break about, in between his radio duties at the Sports Animal, he has made it his mission over the next few weeks to find Brendan Sorsby a job. Gideon, did you see that the CFL has said thanks, no thanks to Brendan Sorsby.
1: Yeah, we're running out of options here, but I would love to, wouldn't you, like on a Saturday or a Sunday morning, just have an hour with Jay Morgan Harter and Brendan Sorsby,
0: yes,
1: break down some of the best bets of the weekend?
0: Absolutely. Two experts in the subject. yeah, I don't know what Sorsby's going to do. I mean, because, again, the CFL has said thanks, no thanks to him. At this time, the CFL will not register a contract for him, and no team will be permitted to add him to its negotiation list.
1: Arena League next? I mean,
2: the UFL, Mike Rapole, is making a push. He is reaching out on social media,
1: okay,
2: and saying, you need to come to us, big boy. Mike Rapole is the one who's kind of taken over this UFL. He's the one who he started. He was a co-founder of Vitamin Water and Body Armor, and I mean he does really, really well. He's got horses that run in the Kentucky Derby, but he's kind of the face and the business

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1: Senator John Cornyn, are Americans in greater physical danger right now because the Democrats have shut down the Homeland Security Department?
2: Well, I think there's certainly a risk. 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

0: Brad, quick question. When's the last time you handed a menu back to the waiter and just ordered whatever your wife was having because you couldn't read the thing?
1: Well, Mark, you're talking to the wrong guy. That used to be me. Every single time we went out, the print was tiny, the lighting was terrible, my arms weren't long enough.
0: Your arms weren't long enough.
1: Well, that's what it felt like. Same thing with my fantasy stats on the phone, same thing as trying to read the scoreboard at the game. I just lived with it.
0: It's called presbyopia. Hits everybody in their 40s and 50s, and most guys just put up with it because they don't want to do anything about it. What finally made you go?
1: Honestly, I just got tired of it. 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
0: How long did it take?
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4: It is just past noon on a Monday, and we hope you've had a great start to your week so far. This is WWLS, the Sports Animal, Gideon Hamilton, along with Cale Gundy today. And man, do we have a lot of stuff to talk about. We've got NBA trades, we got free agency signings and decisions even before the free agency period officially starts. We got the World Cup underway, at least today's slate between Brazil and Japan. Should have three excellent matches on deck for this one. Wimbledon is starting, already got a five setter in the books, watching Sabalenka right now. So we've got a bunch of stuff to talk about today with Cale Gundy, including a recap of everything that happened this weekend. Cale, look forward to the next 2 hours with you. How are you doing today?
5: I'm doing good. I'm excited to be on. I always enjoy being on with you, and a lot of stuff going on with, like you mentioned, a lot of the World Cup, Wimbledon starting. So that's Wimbledon goes on for the next 14 days, golf and NBA talks. I mean, baseball, I mean, you name it, it's going.
4: Let me start with some cup stuff here, because this is really retroactive, and I want to try to talk about everything that is happening today. But we haven't been on air since the United States lost their last group stage game to Turkey. Mm-hmm. And so I can't imagine what kind of context I can put this in with you to have some sort of other example of what this is, or if this is important in the grand scheme of things. In the draw, the tournament, it didn't mean anything. But does losing that game mean anything toward confidence? The way that players feel about themselves moving forward, or was it just one of those things that happened where you had to kind of keep your expectations in check?
5: Yeah, I look at it in that point of view of if they would have won that game, then everybody would have been talking about how great they've been playing. Mm-hmm. It'd have been everything had been positive, positive, positive. And I think this is just a reminder. Now, we were substituting, we were taking some of our guys out. Not all of them played as much, the top guys. So I get that, but. Mm-hmm. I look at it as it's a reminder that, you've got to be ready to play. And, we get in, now they're in the knockout round. You don't get a chance to come back next Wednesday if you lose this game moving forward. So I look at it as a positive deal. They have played well, and I've never seen this in the World Cup. And maybe you have. I've never seen anybody score a goal literally with the last kick of the entire game. Mm-hmm. I mean, the last kick. It was if the goalie would have and again, he was over to the side, and we had three defenders right there, and the ball just happened to find the net. But if one of our guys would have stopped that ball and kicked it down the field, the game would have been over. The referee, literally, yeah. Because it was already past the extra time. So anyways, I look at it as a positive deal moving forward. I as a positive deal for our fans and for everybody, just as a reminder, like, hey, you know, we're playing good, we're doing good, but now we're getting into the nitty gritty.
4: I can't, Kale, even if they, and it would be a shocker if they lost their next game, but even if they did, I don't even think you, based on the circumstances that you laid out, I don't think anybody, and you know the way people handle things, is I tell you where this whole thing started. It was that game against Turk, you know. I think because of the things that you led with there, I don't think anybody can even point back to that game if the United States was able to, you know, just have a poor result. J. Morgan Harder's here in studio. J. Mo, what'd you think about the U.S. losing that game? Big deal or no big deal?
6: I don't think it's a big deal. You want to be in good form, but sat nine guys and, like, I don't know if even this matters. It's not like you have this is the best roster USA's ever put together, but it's not like they have a roster of however many big the roster is deep all the way through the bench. The two center backs they played were not as top form as the guys they start. You know, maybe that had an effect on the goalkeeping as well. But nonetheless, there's a big drop-off there. I don't think it's indicative of that much. And Christian Pulisic came in, and you saw how fast he was. That's the part that makes USA so good, is the speed that they have this year versus other years in the past. And when you sit all that on the bench, they don't have the same speed. So I say that's a long way of saying no big deal.
4: Okay. Well, that so their next game, J-Mo, is going to be when?
6: Wednesday at 7 p.m.
4: Wednesday. Okay. Got a lot of great games that are scheduled in between now and then. Got a pretty good slate here today. Although we anticipate Brazil is going to beat Japan, Germany would beat Paraguay, and the Netherlands would defeat Morocco. Brazil, Japan playing right now. Brazil already putting a lot of pressure on the net early on. And look forward to watching those other two games a little bit later on today. Mentioned Wimbledon is underway. Coach, you know, a lot of prestige to this event. Jannik Sinner, who is going to be the top guy in the men's field, had a really weird French Open. Remember we talked about that, where he didn't retire from a match, but he was basically cooked like midway through a match that he ultimately lost, a match that he nearly would have won if he just would have been able to be out there at full strength for another 10 minutes or so, and you don't know what would have happened the rest of the tournament. So I was kind of worried on his behalf today that he was going to find a way to lose this opening round match. And City comes back from two sets to one down to win in the first round. Of course, not as hot in London as it was in Paris a few weeks ago. But a very unpredictable French Open this year, and we might be seeing that on the grass this year as well.
5: Yeah, having to go to five sets, that's not typically the number one seed has to do that. Usually doesn't have to do that in first or second round. So,
4: right.
5: I was watching in a replay. He had kind of he slipped or had a little fall there where he kind of did the splits, and you know, it kind of looked like a baby giraffe just kind of standing up for the first time, and the legs went this way, went in this different direction. But it's a lot like we were talking, you know, the last hour just about golf and how, you know, there's a lot of good players out there. And you know, not everybody can play on the PGA Tour. I mean, and not everybody can play in Wimbledon. There's hundreds and hundreds and hundreds of other tennis players that are out there, but if you're playing in Wimbledon, that means you're pretty damn good.
4: Yeah,
5: really good. And if you're playing on the PGA Tour, that means you're really, really good. So you know, you're going to have days of success, and you know, that's what, you know, people, you know, like Sinner and Sabalenka, who's playing right now, and she's up, you know, she's kind of taking care of her business.
4: Yeah.
5: You know, just the consistency of doing it match in and match out, or in a game or whatever, that's what, you know, the ones that are at the very, very top, that's what makes them special.
4: All right, we're going to talk about the end of the Travelers, which was earlier today. We'll talk about that a little bit later on in the show. There's a lot of different trade rumors, and we've got some free agency decisions that are being made. We got some guys opting in, and more, I think more intriguing, opting out of their deals and what that might mean for the future of the franchises that they have played for. And today is not the end of the story necessarily with guys like Draymond Green opting out of his deal and becoming a free agent. He very well might be back at Golden State next season at a reduced rate. Same thing for some of the decisions that are made on Kenrich Williams and Lugans-Dort, and we'll talk about that. But, Kayla, I want you to think about this. My question for you when we come out of this break, and I didn't want to just spring it on you, at least wanted to give you a couple of minutes here. And I am not insinuating this was the case with these two guys, but whenever you do have a special group like Oklahoma City did, you lament the loss of players to, you know, free agency or cap results, just as you guys would lament the loss of players due to graduation or transfers, for instance. Is there a player or two or several that you can remember that wasn't the best player on the team, not the most talented player on the team, but guys that we might be surprised to learn on the outside looking in that were so important to the consistency of the team or the makeup of the team, the guys that were glue that kind of held the team together with what they did on the field that might not have been the most perceptible thing or the way that they were in the locker room with different guys. So I want you to think about that during the break and maybe come up with a couple of names over the course of your coaching career that maybe they weren't the star player on the team, but they were so important to the makeup of the team, and we'll talk about that on the other side. But first up, which Louis are you at today?
5: Yeah, I'm at Louis here at Brookhaven Village at 36 and Robin on the west side of Norman. Great location out here. They've got outdoor seating out there. It's dog friendly out there if you need to. They've got a smoking lounge. They've got an upstairs area, and that's where we are right now. And every Wednesday night, they have Singo up here at 8 p.m. They've got killer music, awesome prizes, and a jackpot that skyrocketed over $1,100. Matter of fact, this week's theme is 2000, so you get to dress up in the theme. 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So stop by and see us out here at Louis Brookhaven Village at 36 and Robinson.
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7: 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I'm Erica Herskowitz. The stakes couldn't be higher at the World Cup. Win and advance, lose and go home. Brazil and Japan are both looking to keep their title hopes alive today as they square off at NRG Stadium in Houston. The match is just underway. Japan enters today's tilt with a little momentum, having gone unbeaten in its last 10 matches. The Samurai Blue know they can beat the five-time world champions. They've done it before, coming from behind in a friendly in Tokyo back in October to defeat Brazil 3-2. Later today, Germany will face Paraguay at Gillette Stadium in Foxborough, and then tonight, the Netherlands battle Morocco in Guadalupe, Mexico. The winner of that match moves on to play Canada, which advanced yesterday, shutting down South Africa 1-0 on a goal in the 92nd minute. I'm Erica Herskowitz, Westwood One Sports.
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6: Just
4: Fast 1220 on a Monday. This is the middle of the day show on the Sports Animal. Getting in for Mark today, along with Coach Cale Gundy. Who set the foundation for a win? Well, this signing of Isaiah Hartenstein certainly feels like that's going to lead to good things for Oklahoma City. Cale, we've talked about it before. The year that Oklahoma City was bounced as the number one seed in that second round series with the Dallas Mavericks, the only thing that was talked about throughout the offseason was, hey, got to get better at rebounding, got to get tougher. And Isaiah Hartenstein was the move. Alex Caruso was the move. And those guys led Oklahoma City to a championship, of course, along with many others. But great to see Isaiah's going to be sticking around in OKC, at least for the next year or two. You never know how these contracts play out, if guys are going to be here for the duration. And I think it's going to probably be financially impossible for him to be here all 3 years. But still, this is great news in the short term for OKC.
5: No doubt. Great teammate, great player, always going to give great effort. And, it's definitely a position that the Thunder need to have somebody there with some experience and somebody that has had some success. And I think it'll be good for him to, with the young guy, Mara, I think it'll be good for him. Mm-hmm. I mean, to have a guy to compete against every day in the off season, even though Amara's a little bit bigger than Hart, but close enough. And just having an older, experienced guy to continue to learn from and to watch every day how he goes about himself. And, maybe in a year or two, Mara can continue to build strength and footwork and kind of become a guy that can be a really good player for the Thunder someday.
4: And we know that this afternoon, I think it's going to be 3:00 our time, deadline for Lugans Dort and Kenrich Williams and their options. Now, I want to tell people that this, whatever decision is made today, it's not necessarily the end of the story. It could be, but if Kenrich Williams, his option is not picked up, there is a chance Oklahoma City could still keep him around at a lesser value deal than about the $7 million that he's making this season. That is not for sure that that's going to happen. And maybe there's going to be some context made with the announcement when it comes to pass that, hey, they're declining Kenrich Williams' option and he will be a free agent. He will not play with the Thunder next year. But even if they decline his option, you're a huge Kenrich fan. All is not lost. He very well could be back on the team. And the same thing goes for Lugans Dort. If the Thunder pick up his option, if they exercise the option for next year, Cale, he still could be traded after that if there's significant interest on the market. We've heard some teams might be interested in the services of Lugans Dort next year. So we do have some deadlines coming up here in a couple hours, but those might be just the next chapter instead of the final one.
5: Yeah, is it Kenrich Williams, you don't foresee him being able to go anywhere and be an every night guy, a starter, correct?
4: He would not be a starter somewhere else, but I could definitely see somebody with some cap space appreciate a guy like that on the roster, because we saw him late in the year. They put him out in the playoffs, and there were a couple of games where I thought he performed pretty well. So he still has some game. I don't think he's going to be a guy that, even on an expanded role with a team, is going to play like 22 minutes a game or something like that. But I think that people see the value in what he's able to do, especially for his size defensively. So if they decline the option, if he really wanted to be here, and he said before, Cale, that he would love to retire as a member of the Oklahoma City Thunder. Oh, so I think they would probably have precedent. But if they said, hey, man, we just cannot make this work financially at any price where we're strapped right now, then I think somebody's going to bring him in next year.
5: Yeah, I was just curious if he could, because he's probably on our roster if you're looking at, okay, you got 1 through 5 here, and okay, number 6 or 7, these are these guys who come off the bench. He's probably around an 8, 9, 10 type body. Would you Would you agree with that?
4: Yes. Yeah, typically,
5: Could he be a six somewhere? Could he be a seven? Could he move up somewhere and maybe get a chance to have a few more minutes on the court?
4: Mm-hmm. Yeah, I think.
5: That's what I was just asking.
4: Yeah, yeah. And I don't know if it'd have to be a really light roster for that to happen, but like if you're interested in winning games, that Bobby Thompson and I used to do these Thunder shows, and for those 2 years, you're hoping that you don't want the guys to play poorly. You don't want them to feel bad, but you know the best thing for the team is to lose those games to enhance your chance at a draft pick. And we would always get frustrated with Kenrich Williams. This guy's playing too good. You know, this guy, he's just a winner.
5: Yeah.
4: And no matter what the situation is, he's going to make you better. And I think a lot of teams would be interested in having somebody like that out there. And we've got a shocker right now in the World Cup.
5: Yeah, we do.
4: Japan strikes first. So Brazil's going to have to get on it here. 29th minute, and Japan puts one in on the break. And this one was from pretty deep out in the box, low skipper that goes in. J-Mo, what'd you think about this game going into it?
6: Well, I would hate to be somebody that had a Vinny Jr. first goal, because that person probably is really disappointed right now. But I think this will open it up. I mean, I really do.
4: Yeah.
6: I don't think this will be like a cagey game like the Canada one was yesterday. I think a first goal from Japan might open this one up a bit.
4: Yeah, this was a steal at midfield, Kale, and this was actually from outside the box by about 3 yards.
5: Yep.
4: And he just drove it in, skipped it right to the corner. That was a beautiful goal.
5: Sure did.
4: And this would
5: sure
4: be...
5: Now,
4: Brazil is not as good as they have been in years past, but they're still one of the most talented teams in this thing.
5: Yeah.
4: And I anticipate that they will win this match, but if Japan beats Brazil, I know it's 6 versus 16 in the world, but this would still be a shocker.
5: Yeah, the Brazil was on the move, going in their direction offensively, and the players were running, and then one of the Japanese players just happened to steal the ball, and they had his momentum was going in the other direction, so he got well out in front of Brazil players, and actually hit it.
4: It was like a fast break, kind of. You know, everybody's going one way, they're able to have it. Yeah,
5: everybody had to stop and throw on the brakes and come back and catch up, and there was just some Japanese players that were going, and then he, you know, from where he hit this out, you could tell the goalie looked like, I think there might have been a body in front of him that kind of blocked the ball, and then it was maybe a little bit too late for him to react. Brazil's back on the counter here, so we'll see. We got to get a goal sound there, J-Mo. Every time that there's a goal scored, we got to hit the button.
6: Well, I don't have a button for it, but I can.
5: Because I was about to do it. I was about to say goal.
6: We got one now.
4: Yeah, we'll go back and clip that, Kale, and you'll be the guy.
5: There you go.
4: So I asked you before the break, and I think Kenrich Williams fits in this mode too. I'm not saying that Isaiah Joe and Aaron Wiggins, as much as fans love those guys, that they were structurally important to what happened with the team the way that guys probably are that you're about to talk about. But Kenrich Williams is definitely somebody like that, where you don't necessarily look at Kenrich Williams as the best player on the team, but you realize his importance of being on the team, being a part of the team, and what they bring to that. Over the course of your coaching career at Oklahoma, or maybe it was during your playing days, were there guys that you look at that our fans listening might be like, oh yeah, I remember him, and not necessarily one of the big top names that were structurally important to how the team performed or how they behaved or how they got along or anything like that?
5: Okay, so you gave me a little bit of time to think about this, and I tried to retract and go back a long time, and I came up with, I don't know, 6-8 names here that I'm going to throw out of players that were great leaders. We talked about earlier, you know, what's going on right now in college football. Well, they're over there grinding in the summer. I mean, it's going to start getting 95 to 100 degrees. Coaches aren't around. It's just a shrink staff. Guys are starting getting tired. So you need somebody that's going to be pushing and be the voice of the coaches. But so going to just go through a list of names here start with a guy named Brody Eldridge. Brody Eldridge was one of our tight ends. He was wasn't the best route runner in the world, but he was an inline blocker, and when he put hands on you, you could not get off of him. I mean, it was like a pit bull, and I mean, he kind of, years ago when we were good with the I formation, Kevin Wilson is the offensive coordinator, and we were running the ball, and we were running downhill. I mean, we had offensive linemen. I mean, we had everything. We had quarterbacks. We had offensive linemen. We had running backs, but we just dominated at the line of scrimmage. But this guy, I mean, like, he was the guy that he didn't, like, you could pass him, like, walking through the mall or just maybe here at the Louis restaurant, and you wouldn't think that guy was an OU football player. But in that locker room and on that field, nobody wanted to mess with this guy. And you always count on the consistency, the hard work, and would do anything. But Brody Eldridge was a guy. Drake Stoops. Drake Stoops was a guy. Drake was obviously walked on here and ended up getting put on scholarship and turned into be an unbelievable player because of his work ethic and his drive that he had to achieve and just to work harder than everybody. And everybody knew that. They knew they could count on him. Bubba Burcham. Bubba Burcham was a offensive lineman, played center for us, played offensive guard when we were first here, 99-2000. Was just a, you know, not the most talented, but was just, man, he would bleed to death. He would fight, scratch, claw, anything and everything. Corey Heinicke, another great player, who was an outstanding defensive end, walk-on player, undersized guy that was just an overachiever. He is the uncle of Owen Heinicke right now.
4: Okay.
5: Ethan Downs, a great defensive end who was a really good player here a few years ago. Again, another guy that was just selfless, overachiever, great young man, great locker room leader, the guy that would voice, he would stand up if he needed to, and everybody respected him. Derek Strait, you guys remember Derek, and Derek was a great player, but Derek was silent. Derek didn't hardly ever say a word, but his work ethic every day at practice, in the weight room, on the field, could always count on him, always being there. And then last guy that I'll mention is one of my all-time favorites, and I recruited him and coached him, and just very special, great family, Rodney Anderson, who turned out was a really, really good running back, had a lot of injuries through college, and if he wouldn't have had the injuries that he had, there's no telling how great of a player. I mean, he had a chance to go to the NFL, and he ended up blowing his knee out up there. I mean, he had back surgeries and knee surgeries, and just a hard worker, selfless guy, overachiever. So those are just kind of a handful of names, and you know, some of them were maybe a little bit more successful on the field, but some of them were kind of back in the back, and people didn't know much about, but everybody in that locker room and on that team knew who these guys were.
4: And you don't have to be a quote unquote vocal leader to gain the respect of your teammates and exhibit leadership, right?
5: 100%. These are guys that show up day in and day out. They're always going to be there, and they're going to be in the front of the line, and they're going to be the guy that's going to encourage, and they're going to be the guy that's going to you can just always count on. Mm-hmm. And you know they're going to be there, and they're going to have your back no matter what.
4: All right, Cale, what's going on at Louis today?
5: Well, great place out here at Louis. They have weekend brunch out here on Saturdays and Sundays, and not all the Louis have them at locations, but this location here at 36 and Robinson. So from 10 a.m. to 2 p.m. on Saturday and Sundays, they got unbelievable brunch that's here. Stop by and see us. Also, they also have the 2 for $10 lunch combo, which has become an instant hit. It used to be from 11 to 2, but now they've extended it to 11 to 4 p.m., and there's 12 items that's listed on this menu, and you can pick two of them for a total of $10. So it's a great deal. And then, again, we talked about earlier, every Wednesday night they got Singo up here upstairs at 8 p.m. So stop by and see us out here. Great location, Louis Brookhaven Village here in Norman.
4: Sabalenka wins her first-round match. Brazil still coming up empty against Japan, 38th minute. The Japanese lead that game 1-0. We'll come back. We'll talk about some other breaking sports stories here today on Middle of the Day Show, the Sports Animal.
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11: Brett, my buddy was over here watching the game last Sunday, and I watched him hold his phone about 6 inches from his face, trying to check his fantasy lineup. Then the score graphic comes up on the TV, and he's squinting at it like it's written in Greek.
22: Oh, I see where this is going. 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
11: 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He blamed the lighting. 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
4: It's just past 12:40 on a Monday. Hope you're having a great start to your week out there. We are here at the middle of the day show. Gideon Hamilton, Cale Gundy, who is at Louis today, J. Morgan Harder. We didn't talk about this at Wimbledon real quick. What did you think about Serena coming back? And her first match, I guess, is tomorrow morning our time. Kind of came out of nowhere, didn't it, Cale?
5: I think so. Yeah, I don't know what the reasoning is for that. Do you miss being in the light? I mean, do you think you can come back and win? Are you trying to prove something to yourself? I don't understand it. I'd worry about pulling some muscles
4: sure.
5: I know she's got to be in great shape. She knows her body better than anything. I'd really like to know, you know, kind of what's her reasoning and why is it? Has she come out and said?
4: I think it might be along the lines of she thought she was, but this is the decision you make when you retire, you're done. But she thought she was physically fit enough to play. And I think she thought if she didn't play this year, she would never be able to again. And so the finality of that probably pushed her to return. But again, I mean, it's just the same as, you know, the guys retire from boxing all the time or retire from sports and they'll come back and play, or we think that they're near done and they come back and play. This one felt like she was done. And for this, really, the first I ever heard of her even contemplating a comeback was like a month ago, and so that's why it was so surprising to me. Yeah, and she might have been building toward this for a long time and we just didn't know.
5: Well, she's 44 years old.
4: Yeah.
5: I mean, and not that that's old, but in a professional sport, you know.
4: Especially when you haven't played.
5: Yeah, in a sport that you have to run, you know, it's one thing to be 44 and to play and to be a golfer or something, you know, or a race car driver. But I mean, good for her. That's amazing. I mean, she's obviously one of the best that's ever played the game, and wish her the best.
4: All right. What about the Travelers this weekend? And this was great stuff. You had Morikawa making a Sunday run. You had the Fitzpatrick brothers both playing well toward the end of the tournament. And then at the very top of the leaderboard, you had Scottie Scheffler, world number one, and Victor Hovland, who has had a really roller coaster season this year, probably his worst overall season as a professional to this point, but still had a third at the RBC a few weeks ago. So he showed that he can play better when he's on. And it looked like after that incredible 61 earlier in the tournament, he was going to throw this thing away because everybody's going low. There's rain on the course, softer conditions. Guys are able to get the ball to stop. And you look up and he's plus one midway through the round, Kale, and thought this wasn't going to happen again. And instead, he perseveres, makes a couple of good shots, and ends up winning today in a playoff after Scottie Scheffler forced a playoff last night with a long comeback putt. Kind of two different paths to get here. Scottie's been excellent so far this season. And as we mentioned, Victor's been up and down. But hopefully this will be the catalyst for good things for the remaining season for him.
5: Well, I totally agree. And for a sport that you have to grind, and it's very challenging, and it's the results are hard to come by because there are so many good players. I'm sure it's unbelievably rewarding. He can take a deep breath, but even today, they both Victor hit first off the tee box, striped it down the middle. Scottie was they were about 10 feet apart. Scottie was up first, hit it within about 4 feet, and then Victor was 7 feet, and Victor went first with the putt and made it, and then Scottie just barely lipped out on his putt there. But a lot of great, Wyndham Clark made another push. I mean, he was right there. This is obviously a very well respected tournament within these golfers, because if you look at who all's there, I mean, it's like a who's who now. I mean, it's just like being at the U.S. Open or the Masters. I mean, everybody's kind of anybody is at this place. They do a great job of people showing up there. And apparently, this course, the Travelers, was at another location here years ago before they moved to where it is now. And they said they were just talking about that it's just been such a huge hit, and that the fans they're out there in support at this tournament. So, but no, that's really good. It's great for Hobby to win that. Victor has a house up at National, up at Oak Tree, that recently they just finished here. Here recently, and so that's his home when he lives in the States.
4: Oh, cool.
5: He's got a house there. Obviously, he played at Oklahoma State, a lot of professional players, a lot of those guys that played at OSU, and a couple of those guys at OU. I mean, you can catch Goddard up run around. I mean, if they're not playing, they're there at National. You can catch Victor Hovland up there, and there's many, many more. But anyways, it was a great win, and especially I know it's tough to have to come back and to play again in the morning. You've already been up there since probably maybe Tuesday of last week is when you probably arrived, and mm-hmm. Wednesday you had a practice round, and then you start playing Thursday. But to have to come back and play just,
4: that's got to be tough to refocus, doesn't it? And I know these guys are great at that,
5: yeah.
4: But it's still, golf is such a rhythm sport. You know what I mean?
5: Yeah, I know it. I know it. And it's more, there's no telling, like, what time. I know they teed off at 9 Eastern, okay? So there's no telling what time they woke up. To go and, some of them, somebody may go get a quick workout in, a 20-minute on the treadmill, maybe do a little light workout, stretching or whatever, and then you maybe go get a little breakfast, and then you go to the range, and then you go to the putting green. Those guys, if they're teeing off at 9, they're probably up at 5:30. They've already been
4: sure.
5: Playing four straight days. So, they cashed in, but it was worth. Victor, we got about $3.5 million mm-hmm. today, and that's not too bad.
4: He's going to end up being one of the most that program, as great as it is, but he's going to end up being one of the most successful Oklahoma State golfers in history, if not the most, by the end of his run.
5: Yeah, You know, Ricky Fowler has kind of been hanging around a little bit, making some cuts, you know, and doing a good job. So I got a good friend who just signed up there here. Well, he signed here last year. He's going to be a senior this year. Emerson Majma. I mean, he lives up there at Oak Tree National, and I've seen him grow up as a little one ever since he was about 3 years old. So excited to watch him play and see how he can compete up there someday.
4: All right. Very cool. So when we return, we're going to talk about everything that is going on today that has transpired in NBA free agency, what we know we will find out later on today, and also some rumors. So we'll pass those along, and a little bit later on, we're going to take your phone calls for Kale. But first up, Coach Gundy's going to tell us what's going on over at Louis.
5: Over here at Louis, get up here. They got happy hour every day from 3 to 6 p.m. and 10 p.m. to close here at this location. They have two for $10 lunch combo. It's been on the menu for a while now. It's from 11 a.m. to 4 p.m. Monday through Friday only. There's about 12 items on there. You can pick two of them, and you get for a total of $10. 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
6: Just past 1 o'clock on a Monday. Hope your week's gotten off to a great start. Gideon in for Mark today. The coach, Cale Gundy, out at Louie's. Jay Morgan Harder also inside our Sports Animal Studios. One zip, Japan over Brazil at the half. Brazil minus a half in this game. J-Mo, would you take it right now?
7: Yeah, I would.
6: Okay.
7: I would.
6: Mm-hmm. So you think they come back and score at least a couple here in the second
7: half? I do. I got to stick with what I said. No, but I actually do think this opens up the match a little bit, especially here in the second half. You can't defend for your... I guess Japan was kind of defending with their lives, and they got a great counter there. But I would tend to believe that this opens up a bit.
6: All right. Germany and Netherlands advance later on today, although Morocco makes you a little bit nervous, maybe, with some of the talent that they have on there. But I don't think Germany should have any problem with Paraguay.
7: Yeah, no, they definitely should not. But we say that about Germany, and they haven't looked the best this entire World Cup. The interesting thing for me about Netherlands and Morocco, this is way too inside if you want this one, but this is great. So there's a Brazilian referee in the Netherlands-Morocco match,
6: okay,
7: and he has given out more yellow cards and red cards in the last year than any other referee in the world. He's going to give a ton of reds, and he's going to give a ton of cards in this game, maybe a red or two. So look for a few cards in this match tonight.
6: Okay. We'll be on the lookout, Cale. That's why we love this guy. He goes in depth.
8: I love it. J-Mo, I got a question, and I should know this, but if they go through the match and it's tie, do they play another 20 minutes, or does it go straight to penalty kicks?
7: No, I think they play... They play a period first, then it goes to penalty.
6: Yeah, I want to say, and it might be two, if it's the way I remember, it was two 15-minute periods that they'll play. Now, it's not sudden death, though. They will play those out. There's no more golden goal, so to speak. They will play those out in their entirety. So okay. this match could finish 1-1, and then it could be... 5-3 at the end of extra time. That's just the way it works out. Yep. They'll play those 30 minutes no matter what. Now, if it's still tied, though, after those two mini extra sessions, then they will go to PKs. And, that's what's going to happen in the knockout round. That always produces a lot of drama.
8: Yeah. You know, Gideon, you had a guest on here a week or two that I thought was awesome. He was from, was it The Ringer or something?
6: Yeah, Anthony DeBundo. Yeah, did a great job.
8: Yeah. Yeah, he did a tremendous job. He was dialed in. I enjoyed listening to him.
6: So let's talk about everything that we know right now in the NBA, because there's some really interesting things, Cale. We're waiting for a couple hours for the decision to be made on Kenrich Williams and Lugans Dort, and it might be the first decision that's made on both of those guys. Again, they could be retained, they could be traded once they opt in, or the team opts in or opts out of their deal. So we're waiting on that, and we'll let you know if it happens during the show, obviously. Here's what's interesting about Golden State. And look, in the grand scheme of things, we all think it's going to be like Thunder and Spurs next year and that nobody could possibly make a move that gets them better. But from the entertainment aspect of the NBA, this would certainly be

0: entertaining, and this would be a huge draw if Golden State was able to cobble together an all-star team from 10 years ago and have some big names, and it be kind of the final ride of Stephen Curry and Steve Kerr together. I still don't know how they can make this work, but one of the first dominoes that has fallen today is everybody expected Draymond Green to pick up his $27 million player's option for next year today. He declined it. What this does is it opens up enough space to where Golden State could sign somebody for their mid-level exception at $15 million. And then there's a way that they could open up some more space if they were to trade for a player. What they want to try to do is pair Anthony Davis and LeBron James together again, the way they were paired in Los Angeles when they did win a championship, and have Draymond Green come back at a lesser salary to play along with Stephen Curry for the next 1 or 2 years. Curry and LeBron most likely in their careers together in Golden State. What are your thoughts about this? Because this is a big gambit where a bunch of different things have to fall into place, including a guy who's closely associated with the Players Association taking less money than he probably is worth on the open market, which that's always kind of been a no-no.
1: My question is, why is this? If this happened, what do you want to achieve from this? What is your goal in this? Do you really think you're going to win a championship, or are you just trying to put the excitement and keep butts in the seats?
0: Mm-hmm.
1: That's where I'm at with this. And to me, I don't see they're not going to win a championship.
0: Right.
1: They're not going to. So I mean, what's the reasoning for it?
0: I don't know, and I wonder if it is because the reason why I think it is closer to happening, even though financially I still don't know how this would work, is you heard Steve Kerr toward the end of the year. It sounded like he was ready to go ahead and give it up.
1: Right.
0: And this Draymond thing, this felt like this was a given that he was going to go ahead and opt in, and neither of those things happened. So I wondered if there's something cooking here. J-Mo, yeah. What about this for Golden State? Is it just so that these guys have a reunion together where it's Kerr, Curry, LeBron, Davis is back in the fold. He's, of course, been part of the U.S. men's national team before and has a history with LeBron. Is it just so that they would end their careers together? And they would still, would not be a championship team, but if they're on the floor together during the playoffs, they're a good team. It would still be a good team, a talented yeah. team. But J-Mo, what do you think about this? If this were to come to pass, which you want to tell somebody, you know, something 3 months ago that they would never dream, envision having the possibility would happen, it would be this.
2: Well, obviously big if they're on the court together in the playoffs. That's a big step you got to, like a big hurdle you got to get over. But there's not a whole lot of avenues that you can, like, go down here. You need to have an all-time center in order to seemingly compete to win a championship right now. And so you're trying to do, like, what can we do to at least give ourselves a chance? And, like, I think you guys are right. They probably won't win a championship with this roster. But I'll tell you what, you put these guys on the court in a 7-game series, they got a chance to win any one of them. You know, so I think you're doing the best you can with given the situation around you. You know, it's hard to get young players that are going to be incredible. They're on great contracts, and they're probably sticking with the teams they're on. There's not a whole lot of avenues the Warriors can go down if you don't want to totally reset. I support it.
1: I understand exactly what you're saying, and I agree with what you're saying. I didn't think about it in that sense. But I completely agree with what you're saying. I mean, if they're trying to say, okay, what are our options we have? What can we do to put ourselves in the best chance to win more games and to get into the playoffs? If you got option A is gone, option B is gone, and here's option C, well, that's not too bad of an option, I guess. So. That makes sense, exactly. I didn't look at it the way you mentioned it, J-Mo, but that really does make sense. But, again, there's just so many obstacles when you got with, just injuries and guys just, I mean, you're just trying to get him there to the end, you know. So
0: the biggest one, Cale, is that you would have to trade Jimmy Butler for Anthony Davis. And if Washington wants to legitimately be better next season, you would be trading for a guy that tore his ACL 4 months ago. And so you're basically trading for somebody who's going to be a part of that team. Now, maybe their motivation is, hey, we've got these new guys and we're going to have fun for a while before we, you know, are kind of okay again. The new tanking rules, you know, don't necessarily motivate you to be the worst team in the NBA, but just be bad enough to where you would have a chance to be down there again. But trading Anthony Davis for literally nothing for a while anyway is something that would have to be done in this deal to make the money work. And I don't know if I see the Wizards doing that. Maybe they would. I'm not sure.
1: I cringe. And trust me, I'm 54, so I'm out of my heyday too. But all these names we're talking about, I mean, I'm sitting here, I'm walking around, and like my knee hurts right now. My knee hurts even worse just listening to all these names that you're throwing out there. You know, guys that's been in the league a really long time, and they've been through so much, and they're just they're hanging on, and probably the best player of that whole group is maybe the oldest, and that's LeBron James.
0: Yeah, LeBron. You know? LeBron posted a photo of him in a golf cart from a couple of days ago. The gray is getting pretty pervasive at this point. No, just for men covering that up.
1: He needs to go to the salon or the where my brother used to go to get his hair done to get that that dye in there, which he used to always tell me. He's like, mine's natural. I'm like, no, it's not natural. I don't want to hear that.
0: You saw him a few weeks after he got it done and realized there was something starting to peek through. The other thing, you know, we're talking about another vet, but this guy had, like LeBron, he kind of defied age and common wisdom this past season. That's Kawhi Leonard, and it appears he's done with the Los Angeles Clippers. It's just a question of where, and there have been some teams that are interested. Dallas wants to make a deal. Denver wants to get rid of some of these guys as well. Jaylen Brown, we think, is going to be moved on from with the Boston Celtics now that that marriage might be irreparably damaged after they put him on the market in search of Giannis Antetokounmpo. But it could be that Kawhi has a reunion with the Toronto Raptors, where, of course, he won a championship in 2019. They've got enough assets where they can give up to the Clippers to still make L.A. feel like they're going to be all right next season, and they can get out from the cloud of Kawhi Leonard. That would be interesting, with Kawhi going back to the Raptors, where he was for that one-and-done championship year.
1: Yeah, he's familiar with that place. And, you know, you look at it and you talked about it. I mean, statistically, he scored more points, averaged more points last year than he has in any season.
0: Isn't that crazy?
1: That he's played. It is crazy. And he played 65 games, you know, which is, you know, that's a handful of good games. But, as good a player he is, I struggle with him, J-Mo, a little bit, because I just don't see anything from him. There's no emotion, no expression, you know. Now, he may give you 32 one night or 28 or something, but he just doesn't, like, I don't see anything from him. Oh, wow, what a block. What a block the Japanese goalie just had. Anyways, I've always kind of struggled. That was my reasoning. I've struggled a little bit with Kawhi. Is you just don't see any of that effort or that leadership. You know, he comes off from the bench. He just goes over and he sits down, and he doesn't. You know, you get in the timeouts, you don't see anybody. You don't see him standing up and coaching or grabbing guys and saying this or that. He just does not have any of that whatsoever. And we talked about it earlier, not everybody has to be a vocal guy, but you just like to see a little bit more energy out of him, in my opinion.
2: Yeah, yeah. There's definitely no emotion. There's no doubt about that at all. I almost think this is the convention that I've been operating under for a while now, is I think he hurt himself irreparably when they won the championship in Toronto the first time. He did everything he could to win that championship, and his knee has never been the same again. Like, he doesn't even jump off the ground anymore when he shoots jump shots. Even more impressive, he scored the most points in his career per game last year. Is unbelievable. My question to both of you is, what does the off-the-books money come into play when you trade Kawhi to Toronto? You got off-the-books money. How does that navigate a trade?
0: That's nobody is going to do anything like that again. Although it looks like the Clippers, I can't believe that they're going to get away with this, but it's been long enough to where, and I don't think you can retroactively punish them for something that happens after he's done, even though they made the move, which wouldn't be consistent with the NBA's guidelines. So, by the way, just had an incredible near miss there by Brazil, and Japan goes down on the other end and has an opportunity on the break and didn't make the most of that. So, wild action here in the first 10 minutes of the second half of this game. But it looks like I think Brazil had a chance off a header, and it hit off, I mean, it had to go 1 inch directly to the goalie, hit off his head, and then a defender who was right on the goal line. So that was nuts. J-Mo, what else should we be looking at here, not only today, but the next couple of days? Morant's expected to be traded this week for a couple of bags of Sun Chips. The Hornets did that deal with Miles Bridges to Phoenix for Allen and O'Neal to get better defensively, even though they don't have a true point guard anymore. What do you think's going to happen with Denver? Murray, Gordon, Jaylen Brown going somewhere? What are you most intrigued by here in the next couple of days as we get to the free agency deadline tomorrow?
2: Maybe this is my personal bias. I want to see what the Grizzlies do with John Morant. I think everybody wants to see what the Grizzlies do with John Morant. It's so much like a will-they-won't-they sort of situation. He doesn't want to play there, you know? How do you move a guy that also, I don't mean to say nobody wants him, but nobody wants him at the cost of doing that kind of business. So, I mean, honestly, that's the thing that's most intriguing to me, other than the local stories like Lou Dort and Kenrich Williams and stuff like that. I guess we'll have a definitive answer on that today. But that's very interesting to me, is what kind of the Grizzlies do. You're in this situation where you just had a top three pick. You had a draft that literally every pundit is saying they had the best draft, A-plus draft grade for them. And then you get this thing, John Morant, what do you do with him? Push comes to shove, something's got to give here. How about that?
0: Oh, here we go. Nice goal there. Great service and the header. And Brazil has evened this match at one apiece. Don't see a flag there. So this one looks like...
1: They have been on the offense. They have been on the offense this second half like crazy.
0: Yeah, yeah. They've really, really been pushing. You think Japan's only chance is they send too many, and Japan has now opportunity to counter. But, yeah, this was only a matter of time. Now, I do want to point out, going back to... And the reason why J-Mo brought this up out of all the options... and he thinks there's a little bit more value, is he used to run with Ja on the streets of Memphis.
2: That's
0: Kale.
2: Right.
0: So I, in the interest of fairness, I do want to point that out for our listeners.
2: But before we go to break here, can I ask you guys, what do you think is going to happen with Jaylen Brown after the news this weekend? So there was Bobby Marks went on some SiriusXM channel or something like that, and he's the ESPN front office insider, I think is his official title. Mm-hmm. And so he basically said that it was clipped to make it a great soundbite that obviously went throughout the internet, but he talked to one analytics director of an NBA franchise, and they are valuing him as the seventh best, quote, player on an NBA team. What do you make of that quote, both of you guys, and then what do you think is his future in terms of free agency?
0: So whoever said that, Kale, is the team that's trying to trade for him. Yeah, I mean that.
1: Okay.
0: So you always wonder like where this stuff comes from and who's and typically it is a team that is trying to facilitate something else happening, or the team that has the player. And so for in this case, whoever wants Jaylen Brown on their team said this to try to drive his value down a little bit. And I don't think Boston would buy that, but there might be a couple other teams that are interested in him that have poor management that do look at that and kind of hesitate for a while.
1: Well, I've got a couple comments. One, I'm asking you, Gideon, if you were ranking Jaylen Brown in the NBA, where would he be?
0: Jalen's, I mean, he's easily a top 25 player. Did you see what they did with that team last year? And a lot of that was due to him. So I think he's a top 20 guy. He's a championship player. He was he finals MVP of that series?
1: Yes,
0: I think.
1: Yes, he was.
0: So Jaylen Brown is a top tier wing in this league. Defensively, he's good enough to where he can compete on that end. And so I think whoever said that obviously had an agenda. That's what I think about Jaylen Brown. And he still can be frustrating at times, and he cannot individually will a team to win. He needs help. He's not that good, but still, he's a great player.
1: Yeah. No, and here's the other deal. There's too much smoke out there. Mm-hmm. There's got to be a little fire somewhere. There's got to be something, you know. And I'd love to know, you know, is he a problem? Is he a teammate problem? Is he a locker room problem? Is there some issue? Is there something out there? Because he's, to me, on the court, like to me, that is night and day Kawhi Leonard and Jaylen Brown.
0: Yeah.
1: And they averaged about the same amount of points last year. But to me, it's not even close. I'm taking Jaylen Brown 100 times over taking Kawhi 0 out of 100.
0: Yeah.
1: I don't know. To me, there's got to be something out there. There's got to be something. And what is it? Mm-hmm. I mean, is it ever going to come out? I mean, is there issues, you know?
0: And there might have been some that facilitated them offering him for Giannis, and then there might have been some that came after that. Like, seriously, after what I did this year and you guys are going to trade me, you know, I want out of here. It could be that kind of dynamic, too. Kale, which Louis are you at today?
1: I'm at Louis here at 36 and Robinson at Brookhaven Village over here on the west side of Norman. Every Wednesday night upstairs, it's where we're located right here, they got Singo, the jackpot that skyrocketed to over $1,100. This week's theme is 2000, so if you dress up, come in your 2000s gear, your theme, you'll get an extra Singo card. 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
0: Dress like you do in the 2000s. J-Mo, are you going to have to bleach your tips and wear some of those baggy jean coats and stuff like that?
2: Well, you're giving away my entire closet now if you do that.
1: That's not even in the attic. That's in J-Mo's main closet, I think.
0: They're still toward the middle where he can access them.
2: That's my Wednesday outfit.
0: Yeah. Say for Friday night. So there's going to be some interesting looks there at Louis, that's for sure. Okay, coming up next, we'll take your phone calls. Go and light them up, 405-900-9957, 405-900, WWLS. 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Got some college football questions for Kale. We'll dive into those when we come back. 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
4: 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I'm Erica Herskowitz. Group play is over, and the knockout round kicks into high gear today with a triple header starting in Texas, where five-time world champion Brazil is trying to snap its 24-year title drought as Neymar and company take on Japan at NRG Stadium in Houston. They are at the half, and Japan leads Brazil 1-0. The Blue Samurai struck first, snapping the scoreless tie with a goal in the 29th minute. Coming up after this match, Germany will battle Paraguay at Gillette Stadium in Foxborough, Massachusetts. Meanwhile, tonight, the Netherlands and Morocco will square off in Guadalupe, Mexico. Could this be the year for the Netherlands? The Orange have never won a World Cup despite reaching the finals three times before. I'm Erica Herskowitz, Westwood One Sports.
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0: It's just past 1:20 on a Monday. Hope you've had a great start to your week. This is the Middle of the Day Show on the Sports Animal. Getting in for Mark today, along with Cale Gundy, Jim Morgan Harder here inside our Sports Animal Studios. Cale is out at Louis 36 and Robinson in Norman, watching Coco Gauff maybe put the finishing touches on the first set in her opening round match. We've had some intriguing action. Wimbledon so far still all tied up at the water break between Brazil and Japan after the Brazilians get an early second half goal to even things up. So we got about half an hour left to go in that match to try to determine a winner, at least in regulation. And we're sorting by new here online to figure out when we're going to learn about Oklahoma City's decisions, at least for the time being, on Lugans Dort and Kenrich Williams, in addition to some other big news that's swirling around the NBA. Hey, we ran the promo right there, Cale, about you guys being down, and that's, you'll look up, that's next week. That we're having Big 12 Media Days just around the corner here at Frisco, Texas. Who are some of the, and I've got the player list here, but who are some of the contingents, I'll just say, that you're looking forward to talking to over the course of those couple of days, whether it's a coach, players, or just the team in general?
1: I'll tell you, Big 12, Oklahoma State. Yeah. I want to see the quarterback. I want to see the running back, Caleb Hawkins, Estimaker. I want to see those guys. I did not go up to spring ball. I was supposed to a couple times, and something came up. Just didn't go up and see them. But I've been hearing a lot about them, and I'm really anxious to get up there and see them. Look forward to. I'll go up in August and go up to camp and go watch those guys practice. And then obviously just kind of wanting to see, what's Texas Tech going to do? What's their situation? I know who's probably going to take over the quarterback is a young man that was there last year. I think his name is Will Hammond, and he tore his knee out late in the season. He'll probably be the starter, and they're probably still going to be picked to win this conference, but it won't be as easy. They don't have the, as we kind of referred to them back in the day, dogs. I don't think they had the true dogs on the defensive side that they had last year, as the defensive ends and the defensive line and the linebackers. I think they've got some really good players, but I just don't see them being as dominant, I guess you could say, in this season. Where's BYU's going to have a chance, obviously, to be in it. TCU should have a chance. Utah, what are they going to look like? So just always good to get out and see those guys, see the coaches, and see the players, and get a chance to talk to them. And and go from there. So, we'll be down there. I think that's next Tuesday and Wednesday, I believe.
0: There's a lot of intriguing story. We had Coach Morris. We were lucky enough to have him on last week. And as you said, it was the first day of his vacation. So we're grateful that he came on. But it is that type of year, that time of year before guys really, really get dialed into what they're going to do for the season. But some of these coaches are going to be intriguing to talk to this year, whether they're new guys, so to speak, like Colin Klein, for instance, that he's going to be interesting to talk to, or whether it's going to be, you know, Scott Frost is back to a lesser degree, but there is some interest, or whether it feels like it's kind of a prove it year for a guy like Lance Leipold, who's a good coach, but they started to get a big influx of money there and they're wanting to start to win a little bit more at their spot. You have a feeling this is probably Dave Aranda's last chance there at Baylor to get something going. And then you've got guys like Kenny Dillingham and Scott Satterfield who are looked at for other jobs, and you wonder, okay, are we going to read in between the lines? Maybe they're thinking that this is going to be their last year. There's a full commitment to the university. So I think no matter where you look, I think there's a good mix of where these coaches are. Jimmy Rogers is going to be another one at Iowa State. Hey, man, what do you do? The guy left, took a bunch of guys with them. What do you do there? So a lot of these coaches, I think, are going to be really interesting to hear from this year. And I don't think that they're going to be able to avoid the coach speak as much as they would like to, just because of the situations that they're in now.
1: Because, exactly. There's some interesting situations for one reason or another. Guys kind of on the back end, Baylor, like you talked about with Dave Aranda. I mean, he's kind of been borderline there. Mm-hmm. I mean, winning and games. So they brought in the quarterback, DJ Lagway, who's highly thought of. One of the top quarterbacks in the country a couple years ago was at Florida. Obviously, Jake Spavadal is the quarterback coach down there, and they do a good job offensively. So, it'll be interesting to be able to see these guys and kind of see how it unfolds. And I'm excited to see OSU. I really am. Yep. I want to see, can these players from that OSU staff and coaches they brought from North Texas, can they adjust to the Big 12 football? Because there is a difference, and it is, in my opinion, it's easier to adjust. It's easier to be one of the skill players than it is to be the offensive line, defense line. To me, in my opinion, that's where they're going to struggle is up front, because the quarterback, the running back, wide receivers, those skill guys, they can adjust. You see a lot of smaller level players from different conferences or wherever make the adjustment when you're a skill player. But the difference between the size and the body and the strength and the power of offensive linemen and defensive linemen, those are the ones that usually takes a little bit of time. And for the most part, most of them don't adjust as quickly as skill players do.
2: So, Cale, I wanted to ask you a follow-up. You kind of just answered it, because in basketball in college right now, that is a surefire way, if you're hiring a new coach, hiring a Division II coach that went to the Final Four, Sweet 16 or whatever, that brings his whole roster with him, it is a recipe to be really good immediately if you hire a new coach. And that's the conventional thinking in basketball. You're saying that doesn't necessarily exist in football, or if it does, it's separated between the big chaluncas up front versus the skill position players.
1: Well, in Oklahoma State, gosh, I out off the top of my head, Gideon, maybe you knew or you asked the question. I want to say they brought in 60 to 80 new players.
0: Yes, that is correct.
1: And I'm not sure if the number is 61 or if it's 81. But anyways, it's a huge number. Mm-hmm. Okay, so they had to get a lot of players in the portal. Now, when you have to do that, obviously with the NIL in the money situation, and they gave a bunch of money to the quarterback, and then they probably gave a good amount of money, a decent chunk, to the running back, Caleb Hawkins, and then they had to pay the wide receiver, who I've gone blank on his name. But, that is probably, I would venture to say, 80% of the money that they spent probably went to those three guys.
0: Yeah.
1: And so then you're just splitting, you know, pennies and nickels and dimes and quarters with these other players. And if you don't have the money to be able to go out and get the other guys, maybe they had to fall back on just some of the players that they had at North Texas. And they felt comfortable in bringing those guys because they have coached them the last couple years. Mm-hmm. Maybe if they had more money, they would have been able to get some of these other guys. So I don't know. We're yet to see. They got to play Oregon week two. That game's going to be an issue. They're not going to be a surprise or anything that big or anything there. They go to Tulsa in week one, which I'm going to be at that game. But it'll be interesting to see. And I'll be able to tell. I should have went up there in the spring and I wasn't able to do it, but I can go out there in fall and watch them practice and just run away and just be able to tell, you know, how they're going to adapt.
0: So Wyatt Young is the receiver's name.
1: Yeah, Wyatt,
0: and then,
1: that's right.
0: And then I had this in my notes. They, of their 105 man roster, 85 guys are new, and 60 of those came in the portal. I don't have written down how many came from North Texas, but obviously there is a significant number.
1: That is where people ask me, you know, well, do you ever want to coach again? Do you miss it? This and that, da da da. What's the difference? And that's where I would struggle because I built my career on recruiting. I built my career on relationships, mm-hmm. getting to know people, and not only when they were there, but recruiting a young man when he was a freshman, sophomore, and getting to know, his whole family, his brother, his sister, his girlfriend, his grandparents, his aunt and uncles, and really knowing, you know, who somebody is. And nowadays, it's just that's the difference. Is like the transfer portal kids, you don't know them at all unless you recruited them out of high school. You know, and most of them that they're getting, they didn't even recruit out of high school. A lot of them are coming from smaller schools, so they don't know anything about them. You know, and the transfer portal opens, kid comes in on a Monday, he's there and he leaves on Tuesday. Thursday or Friday he commits, you don't know them. You don't know who they are. I mean, you get a chance to be around them for 24, 36 hours, but that's where I it would have been very difficult on me, and you have to adapt and adjust, and that's just the way of life. But, it'd be – because it's just a revolving door. And you got to – to me, you still got to put all – you got to put a ton of time and energy in building a relationship. I don't care if he's there for 6 months, 9 months, 12 months, 15 months. You better be putting as much time in as possible getting to know this young man because you just don't know when he's going to leave.
0: All right, Cale Gundy at Louis, 36th and Robinson in Norman. Just had Brian Windhorst say the people in the league he's talking to are looking at the possibility that this Golden State smoke is going to get Draymond a new contract with the Warriors. The Lakers are going to freak out and offer LeBron a bunch of money to stay in L.A. and Anthony Davis getting a new contract in Washington. So he's a little bit dubious on the news that these guys are all joining up together. So we're considering all of the alternatives today, including with the Oklahoma City Thunder, and this is going to happen within the next hour or so, that we are going to learn if Oklahoma City has picked up a team option on Kenrich Williams or Lugans Dort. So stay tuned to the Sports Animal for that news. Come back, get some final thoughts and an update on this scintillating World Cup game between Japan and Brazil. It's coming down to the wire. We'll do that when we come back on the Middle of the Day Show, the Sports Animal.
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1: Past 1:40 on a Monday. Hope you've had a great start to your week out there. Gideon Hamilton in for Mark Rogers today on the Middle of the Day Show. I have one more of these coming up later on this week as well. I believe on Wednesday I'll be along with the coach, Cale Gundy. We'll be able to react to everything that happened today the next time that that we're together on a very busy day. So we got 3 minutes left, well, about 10 minutes or so left in regulation between Brazil and Japan here, still tied at one apiece. If it's tied after that, we'll play a couple extra periods and then go to penalty kicks if it is still deadlocked. But this has been really, really good stuff. And Cale, one of the things, you know, people are kind of grouse about, you know, there's not much scoring in these games, but you can still have a really, really exciting match with just a couple of goals, can't you?
2: I'm just watching it. I'm sitting here. I've been up the whole time moving around back and forth. And, boy, I tell you what, Brazil, they went from, like, second gear to fifth gear this second half. I mean, they have been on the hunt this whole time. Looks like it's, you know, we probably got about 7 or 8 more minutes left here. But, oh, wow. It's amazing the pressure that Brazil has put on Japan. And you know, we were talking a little bit earlier about Wimbledon and Serena Williams coming back and playing, and I know I talked about it, just, you know, she's 44 years old. They have been shown some highlights, some videos of her warming up with her team and her coach, and I'm gonna tell you what, maybe she can still play. She looks really good. She looks trimmed up, and you know, just just worry about all the running, you know, the back and forth, and just everything that you're going to put on your body. But no, she looks like she's ready to go and got a big smile on her face.
1: And that's what we don't see, is these people all have this intangible talent and ability to do the thing that they're great at, because whether it's God-given and also how much they worked on it to make themselves the best they can be. But, Cale, the invisible part of that is how much training has to go into it. So when we talk about these, oh, look at all this money, of course, that, you know, these guys are going to come back. But when you think about how much work has to go into just get them to prepare to be good at this level, it's a lot more than we think about, right?
2: It's a lot more, and there's, you know, they're having the best training, and it's not just, they haven't just been doing this for 2 or 3 weeks before going and playing in this tournament here. So
1: and that's what football guys too. Somebody's not going to go off for 6 months and then just come back to and go through camp for 2 or 3 weeks and be fine. These guys have to keep working at it, right?
2: Oh, 100%, 100%. And you look at Novak Djokovic. I mean, he's 40, he's around 38, 40 years old. You know, he's still playing and is competing at a high level. Coco Gauff is playing good here. So,
1: oh yeah.
2: Anyways, a lot of good stuff on this. This is a Monday, guys. This is a Monday. It's not a Saturday. This is a Monday. I mean, we got soccer. We got more soccer. We've got tennis on, and man, it's summer's here. Sun's out. Blue skies, nice and hot.
1: Yeah. Usually on June 29th, I'm thinking like, let's talk about our favorite uniforms in sports, you know, that kind of thing. But we got a ton. We got a ton to talk about, especially NBA free agency. Today's going to be a big day for that. What do you think happens at the end of the day, guys, with Dort and Kendrick?
2: That's what I was going to ask you. Do you think if Dort and Kendrick stay, that is there a possibility that somebody else may go?
1: I don't know about anybody that's already under contract. I would have a hard time believing that. I think the most likely results from today is that they pick up the option on Dort the most likely option today might be they pick up the option on Dort and they decline the option on Kenrich, and that Kenrich ends up staying and Dort ends up leaving. You know, this is not the end of the story today. It very well could be, but I mean, just because they pick up Dort's option today doesn't necessarily mean that somebody else won't offer something that entices Oklahoma City to make that move. And just because they decline Kenrich's option doesn't mean they can't bring him back on a lesser deal. But I mean,
2: how much longer are we talking? This could be drawn out.
1: For
2: either one of them, it wouldn't be long.
1: It would be like right after free agency began, because they would know who Dort's suitors were, and we've heard the Los Angeles Lakers might be interested. Okay. But because they don't want to wait long for many dominoes to fall after that, and so it might be a couple of days after the 30th.
2: Are you surprised the Lakers, with them having Marcus Smart?
1: I mean, yeah, Marcus Smart just declined his option going into this year. So he's either not going to be a Laker, or they're going to bring him in at a different deal. So I wonder if they think that, you know, they could bring Dort in for not as much, especially if Oklahoma City is the team that's paying him. I'm not sure.
2: Okay. Well, exciting times. A lot of stuff's going to be happening. I mean, again, your phone will buzz whenever Shams comes out, and we'll know something's going on. But we're getting down here. We got about 3 more minutes left in some extra time here for Japan and Brazil. It's 1-1. Brazil's got a corner kick, so.
1: No big deal. Just the biggest moment in your team's sporting history if Japan can find a way to score here at the end of this match. But no, it's definitely been a lot of fun. And keep it locked here on the Sports Animal for the conclusion of this game, and then obviously any word that gets out on what the Thunder do and the rest of the NBA too, as we're on the eve of free agency, but we are on deadline day of teams picking up these team options. Big thanks to Jay Morgan Harder. Kale, always great to be with you, and looking forward to do this again with you later on in the week.
2: Excited. Appreciate it, guys. Thank you.
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8: Good afternoon, everybody, and welcome to the Afternoon Sports Beat on this windy, crazy Monday. I'm Jim Traver, your host. 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But we'll be telling you all about all the things that they can do for you as we go along today. Very upsetting happened just a minute ago for me. J-Mo, how are you, man?
9: I'm doing great. Wimbledon start, World Cup on during the day. We had 8 a.m. golf this morning. It's a great day, Jim.
8: I don't know if you can call that golf this morning. It's ridiculous. We'll talk about that, though. But yeah, if you remember, I came home from Vegas. By the way, I go to Vegas again tomorrow, people, so this is my day. I hate to do this. I hate to say that to y'all. Usually when I'm on... When I leave in the middle of a week, I play my Be Happy Friday music on, like, the day. But I'm not going to do that to you people out there, I promise, on a Monday. That just would be wrong, knowing that a lot of you have to work this week. So, but I'll be back next week, and we'll start getting after it a little bit until I go somewhere else, just so I let you all know. But, yeah, happy 4th of July. That's what I'm going to say to you. Happy 4th of July to everybody. Yeah, if you remember, I said on Friday that I like Japan against Brazil. I talked to these guys from Brazil out there in Vegas, and they said that this is the worst team that they've had in like 50 years. And it's been 24 years since Brazil has won a championship, won a World Cup. But, man, Japan had them down 1-0. They had them in the perfect spot, and then they just blew it, man. Came out in the second half, gave up a goal, and then they gave up a goal in extra time. Now, again, I'm not a big – I tried to watch some of it. And I've told you, man, the thing that drives me crazy about this game is when they just go backwards. And Japan, dude, was doing that a lot, J-Mo. Japan was going backwards.
9: They were playing, what do they call it, being cagey? Oh, they were super cagey. I actually commend them. When they scored that first goal, I thought this thing was good.

0: to open wide open and there was going to be a ton of goals, and there clearly was not. A three-goal final is crazy.
1: Yeah, well, they were they played them tough, but Brazil got the win, and Japanese now are really upset, so I can see them. They're all crying and everything. The Brazilians are messing with them. What are the Japanese going to do now? They're not going to be able to eat barbecue. They've been killing that barbecue down in Texas, you know.
0: They take it back with them. I know a ton of places, especially Memphis places, that ship it.
1: Oh, man. Yeah, you're right. I'm sure now that they've tried it, they're going to continue it. They're going to continue to do it. I just remember when I was in Japan, man, I was there for 2 years, played baseball over there. I never saw a barbecue place. Now, there was a Korean barbecue place, which is totally different than what our barbecue is. It's where you cook in front of you. They have that little tiny baby stove in the middle of your thing, and then they bring out the layers of meat and everything and vegetables, and you cook it right there. It's pretty good. Pretty good. But anyway, Japan is out and Brazil moves on. And I guess Wednesday the United States play, right, against Bosnia-Herzegovina, whatever it is.
0: 7 p.m.
1: That's my home area. I should know.
0: I just call them Bosnia. That seems
1: to Yeah, you're right.
0: To keep it up. But yeah, 7 p.m. on Wednesday. Bosnia has been a really good defensive team, too, so that'll be a tough one as well.
1: When did Turkey become Turkey, A?
0: Last week.
1: What the heck is that?
0: Now.
1: What are we doing?
0: I don't know.
1: I mean, it's just ridiculous.
0: Well, it's all, I think, I don't, so remember the last World Cup that was in Qatar and everyone was pronouncing it Qatar, which I suppose is the like proper way to pronounce it. But now we've gone back to Qatar. We're not calling it Qatar anymore. We're calling it Qatar again. So I can't really keep track.
1: I don't know what's going on. I mean, just maybe they should get I think they should get a country name that you just call it and keep it that way.
0: Czechia is another one.
1: Chechnya. It used to be Chechia. And now it's Czechia.
0: Czechia.
1: Because it used to be Czechoslovakia. So now it's Chechia, and now it's Czechia. I don't know what goes on.
0: Czech Republic is what I always knew it as.
1: Yeah, Czech Republic. Yeah, that's exactly what it was. I mean, I remember when it was Yugoslavia and Czechoslovakia. Long, long time ago. That's where my dad's from. My dad's a Serbian.
0: Oh, probably Orthodox then.
1: Oh, yeah. He was. Yeah, definitely. He was Serbian Orthodox. Beautiful churches, man. Golly, they just have incredible, beautiful churches.
0: That's what I am, Orthodox.
1: Are you?
0: Uh-huh.
1: Are you Greek?
0: Antiochian, which is like the, you know, Antioch. So it's, they speak Arabic.
1: Oh, okay. Antiochian. Very nice. Yeah, so I woke up this morning at 8 o'clock. I watched the golf all weekend. I didn't leave my house until Sunday evening when Julie and I drove down and got my mother and father-in-law and took them out to dinner for Father's Day. And that was really nice, but they had the rain delay, which kind of helped me. And then I came back and I had it taped and I watched it all the way through. And, you know, even though, I mean, this is unbelievable what he's doing. I mean, even though, but Scheffler is just not, he's not what he was. I know that's crazy because Gideon was talking about all the top fives and top tens and everything else, you know, but wow, man. You know what I'm saying? It's crazy.
0: He always left the door open with his putting, but he seemed to have solved a lot of those problems. And today they reared their ugly head once again, I think.
1: Yeah. I mean, but he made some great putts and he made some bad putts. And then he's in there. What'd they say that was officially? Like 4 feet?
0: Yeah, like 4.5 feet is what it was.
1: Jiminy Christmas, man. But I tell you what, I like Hovland. Hovland is a weird dude, man. I know people that know him. He's always working on his game, even when he plays well. Doesn't make a lot of sense, but that's what he does. And boy, he played well. He really played well. He did what he had to do, and then he rolled that putt in on top. You know, in the beginning. And when if your first one in, it always makes it harder on that putt. And Scheffler couldn't make the putt. I was positive we were going to another hole.
0: Well, they hit almost identical shots into the green, too.
1: I know.
0: I mean, it was unbelievable.
1: Two beautiful drives, two beautiful shots, and then you're inside of the other guy, which sometimes can be not good. And then he just rolls it right in there, and then Scheffler misses, and it's over. Scheffler's having a really, really good year if he wasn't number one in the world. You know, I mean, when you're number one in the world, you can't go this long without winning a tournament. And I know he's finishing top five, top 10 every tournament, but it doesn't matter. I mean, I'm not saying he's not great. I'm just saying if he wants to start, you know, we've been talking in the last year or so about putting him up there with the big, big, big boys, right? You know, you go, my opinion, Nicholas is one and Woods is two. Many of you believe the opposite. That's fine. But they're one and two for sure. But number three is wide open right now. And I thought Scheffler was pushing up there. But if he goes all year, now there's still almost half of the season left. And it's not like he's playing terrible. But he needs to win one of these daggone majors coming up.
0: Do you think if Ernie L, this is a hypothetical I talk about with my buddies, do you think if Ernie L's played in today's era, like with the players he's playing against now rather than against Tiger Woods, do you think he would be as good as Scottie Scheffler? That's tough, I know.
1: But I don't think so. I think that when you're a great, great anything, the era doesn't matter. For me. Like, for instance, I think if Scheffler played at the same times as Woods, or if he played at the same times as Nicholas, I think he'd be battling him. Not saying he'd be beating him. I just think he'd be right up there. Ernie Els was up and down, up and down, up and down. This dude's not up and down. His down is finishing 12th, right?
0: Like one bad round, and then he makes the greatest round you've ever seen in your life.
1: Exactly. Look at that Saturday round. Holy Moses, that 60 that he shot. Had a putt for 59. But he needs to win one of these last two majors. He does. He either needs to win the British Open, which, by the way, I'm not calling it the Open, okay? That's just stupid. He either needs to win the British Open or the PGA, right?
0: PGA already happened. You know,
1: you're right. He needs to win the daggone Open. That's all he's got left. There's only one left, right? What am I thinking about? That's right. They changed the PGA. So, you know, if you're number one in the world, how many years did Tiger Woods not win when he was healthy? You know, how many years did he not win one major? There weren't many when he was healthy that I remember. Gosh, what did Japan do, man? They just left that dude wide open in front of the goal. That's embarrassing. They got four defenders standing there and none of them went over and covered the guy. It's crazy. What do you got on Tiger?
0: Tiger Woods won a major. I'm just going to list them because I can't think that fast. 97, 99, 2000. 97 is the beginning. So 97, 99, 2000, he won three. 01, 02. Then he had a three-year stretch. I think that's when he redid his swing back to 05, 06, 07, 08. And then there's the big drop-off after that for obvious reasons.
1: Okay. Well, then
0: there were 1 year in there, basically, he didn't win it. And it was 98, his second year on the tour.
1: Right. Well, when he decided to change his swing, I mean, you got to at least count that. But you're right, what you're saying. How about the Norwegians, man? That was pretty cool, though, wasn't it?
0: That was awesome.
1: That was really cool, man.
0: It was like a Ryder Cup, but just at the Travelers Championship.
1: Right, and they weren't being jerks or anything.
0: Not at all.
1: They were doing their rowing and everything, and all the Americans were looking at them and watching them and stuff. It was pretty cool, man. I got to tell you, this World Cup, I am not a huge soccer guy, but this World Cup has been really, really, really cool for the United States. I just can't get over reading all the things that I've been reading and seeing on the internet with all the people from the other countries and how they feel about our country. And I mean, it really does show how bad it is, the bias towards our country and other places. And a lot of it's jealousy. I mean, it is. People that come here, they know what this country's like. And listen, I'm not saying our country's perfect. But even though our country has problems, I mean, we're the best country in the world. It's just the way it is. And they come over and they go, holy Moses, look at this place, right? I mean, the one guy said he couldn't believe how many sauces they had.
0: All the Europeans have fallen in love with ranch dressing.
1: Ranch dressing.
0: I heard the guy, you remember the guy, the German guy that was touring around that went viral?
1: Yeah, I listened to him today, yeah.
0: He had a great quote, and I really like this too, and I think everyone can appreciate this, is he said, if you want to be skeptical about America, watch the news. If you want to love America, take a trip and drive across the country.
1: I think that's beautiful. I love that. Absolutely love it. Makes me feel good because, you know, when you're my age, you've got children and grandchildren and, I mean, someone like you and a lot of the other people around here that are so young, you guys got a long time to be on this earth. I don't have as long to be on the earth. But I'll tell you what, you worry about things like that, you know, and I don't know. It just makes me feel really good. It really does, because it seems as if it's not just one country. It's not just one place. I just think that it's really cool that that these people from all over the world are finding out that our country's not as bad as they're being told.
0: Well, a great story in Lawrence, Kansas. The Algerians made their home base in Lawrence, Kansas, and those players were doing like soccer clinics for the youth in Lawrence, Kansas and stuff like that, and they've become sister cities with, I don't know, I don't know the big Algerian city, but essentially they've adopted Lawrence, Kansas, and vice versa. They've been cheering for Algeria the whole time. Like you said, it's really beautiful to see.
1: Yep. I'm with you. Yeah, I just got a message from my lawyer who said that our media stinks. Yeah, well, you're right. Definitely does. So, anyway, listen, he has one title in 5 seconds, and he's first in the FedEx. So that's not horrific. Got one title with 5 second places.
0: You value a FedEx Cup at all? Or is
1: no, not really. Just more money to put in their pocket. But still, it does show what the FedEx does do is it shows consistency. And he has been very, very consistent. So
0: what do you make, if I could ask you another question about it, what do you make of the Travelers Championship? Like yesterday with the rain, lowered score, I guess Rose scores a little bit. What do you make of like a 20 under?
1: I mean, I don't like it.
0: I don't like it either.
1: I don't like it. I don't like any tournament that the winner's over about 12 or 13 under. I mean, you can't just say to yourself, well, we're going to beat them down. You know, U.S. Open does it, but that's because that's what it's supposed to be. But the rough here wasn't short either, but that course is so easy. You know, you got 275-yard par 4. I know there's water over there, but so what? It's just an easy course.
0: But it's a signature event, so they can't skip it either.
1: I know. It's interesting. I don't know why they – I think maybe because it was grandfathered in that they made it. It's been around for so long that I guess maybe that's why they made it a signature event. But to me, it doesn't seem like it should be a signature event. You know what I'm saying?
0: It shouldn't be. This week, they're at TPC Deer Run in Illinois, and I almost think that TPC course is superior to the
1: one. It's harder.
0: I think so, too.
1: Yeah, there's no doubt. But a lot of the big boys won't play that, right?
0: No, but it's always a really good showcase of some of the younger guys. Although Jordan Spieth is playing it this week. There's some big names. The kid from Auburn, the Covian or whatever.
1: Oh, yeah, the young kid,
0: he's playing in it this week, and he's going to be a
1: Did he turn pro already or no? Is this just he's doing it as an amateur?
0: I think it's an exemption, whatever it is. Yeah, so I think he's still an amateur, but he's a force to be reckoned with out there this week, I think.
1: Yeah. Well, I don't think Scheffler's going to play this one.
0: No, he's not.
1: No, they're not going to. A lot of the dudes won't play this one. Well, we got a lot. Big day today in the NBA, ladies and gentlemen. Here in the next hour and a half, we should find out about Lu Dort and Kendrick Williams to see if the Thunder are going to pick up their contracts. Now, whether they pick up their option or not really doesn't mean a whole bunch. I mean, now, if they don't pick up their option, it's interesting because I think maybe Lu Dort might be telling him, I want a lot more money. I don't know. I don't know the answer. I know Dort picked up the new agent, right?
0: That's right.
1: LeBron's guys. Agent.
0: Yeah. Rich Paul?
1: Rich Paul.
0: Is that right?
1: Yeah, that's it. That's who it is. Rich Paul. I don't know what that means. I don't know what that means. But my agent just messaged me and said, you mean you were, somebody told me you were fourth in a World Series of Poker event at one time. I said, yep, I was.
0: Second at one time, Jim.
1: I was second at one time. You're right. You're exactly right. He is turning pro, by the way. Skinny said that this is his first, Jackson Koivin's first tournament as a pro.
0: Oh, wow.
1: Well, you know, what can he do? He was a player of the year in the SEC all 3 years, freshman, sophomore, junior year. And he's the dude that beat the OSU dude.
0: I saw something in Golf Digest that said he was the most dominant college golfer in the last 15 years, which is pretty high praise considering some of the names that were on that list.
1: Well, but notice he only went back 15 years because Mickelson was absurd, and you know who else was absurd? My boy Scotty Verplank. Scotty Verplank won an event as an amateur. Did you know that?
0: I did
1: the Western
0: not know.
1: Open.
0: I did not know.
1: Now
0: that.
1: Mickelson won one as an amateur too. And you know, I don't know if you've ever even heard of this guy, but he's a really good friend of mine. We went to school together. Willie Wood. Willie Wood was considered when he came out of high school to be maybe the greatest amateur golfer of all time. The things that Willie did when he was young. So, yeah, but this kid, you can't, I mean, SEC golf is great, and if you're the player of the year 3 years in a row, that's absurd. We'll talk, when we get back, we're going to talk a little bit about the free agency situation. I'm going to ask you a couple questions about some people. I don't know what in the world the Clippers are trying to do. Matter of fact, they're talking about him right now. Looking at getting rid of him and sending him back to Toronto. Clippers will get Ingram and Dick, that kid. He's a kid that was at Kansas, right?
0: Yeah, Grady Dick, that's right.
1: Yeah.
0: And speaking of Clippers news, just a sec, 6 minutes ago, Bradley Beal has declined his player option to return to the Clippers as well. So not that that's, I mean, Bradley Beal's a great player, don't get me wrong, but not that that's.
1: Well, he's got to be done, man. I mean, he's got to be close to being like, I don't even know if anybody's going to want him anymore. But you never know. 30, never know.
0: 33 years old.
1: Yeah, he's had a lot of injuries. He hadn't played a lot. 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See what they can do for you. All right, Travis taking a lot more coming up. We're going to take some phone calls. I'd love to talk to you. Get your thoughts on some things since I've been gone. Oh, I'm yawning. I don't know why I'm yawning. I apologize. All I've done is lay around like a fat slob all weekend. I don't know how in the world I could be yawning. All right, we'll be back. Stay with us on The Animal.
2: Westwood One Sports presents this World Soccer Update. Day two of the knockout stage. Brazil just stunned Japan in Houston in the 96th minute with a goal. They are wrapping up stoppage time. It is 2-1 Japan. Gabriel Martinelli scoring what is likely going to be the game winner. Japan actually had a 1-0 lead at halftime. Brazil's Casemiro tied it in the 56th minute. And then Martinelli in the 96th minute putting Brazil ahead 2-1 as they come to the very end of stoppage time. Winner gets the winner of tomorrow's match between Ivory Coast and Norway. Up next in Boston, 4:30 Eastern, it'll be Germany and Paraguay. Germany, 10 goals in the knockout round, tied for the most with the Netherlands and France. And Netherlands part of the nightcap against Morocco at 9 Eastern. With this 2026 World Soccer Update, I'm Brad Heller, Westwood One Sports.
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1: 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Did my show over there for the grand opening. It was really cool. This Chinese guy just beat Djokovic in the second set. Djokovic just does not look as good as he used to. It's just getting old.
0: It's supposed to be record heat there, too. So I would imagine there's a lot of back and forth, more so than usual this week.
1: Yeah, the old dude, man, look at him. He's getting old. Let's go to Traber's Take.
16: Now it's time for Traber's Take.
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16: 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If you love seafood, go taste the freshness at Hook and Reel. 6320 Southwest 3rd, right off I-40 in MacArthur.
1: I am so happy when I turned on the television today and I heard them talking about what Jaylen Brown said. If y'all didn't hear this, Jaylen Brown basically said that analytics are killing the game of basketball. And I couldn't agree with you more, big fella. And by the way, the team that you play for is the worst of all of them. I think this is so right. I've been saying the same thing for years. I remember 15 years ago when Sam Presti came to Oklahoma City and said, you know, if you make a three-point basket, all you got to do is go one for three. So if you shoot 33% from three, it's the same as shooting 50% from two. Okay. But how many horrible shots do you take? And I mean horrible shots. I mean, it's just terrible. And the reason why the Boston, now, 2 years ago when the Celtics won the whole thing, they shot a bunch of threes and they hit them and they won. But then they had to let their team go. You know, they didn't have Porzingis. They didn't have, who's the big kid, the big guy?
0: Al Horford.
1: Al Horford, who could shoot threes. You know, they don't have these guys. And so you lose them and then you keep having them, you know, shooting threes. I mean, I'm with the guy, man. I don't know. You're a basketball coach. You think it's getting out of hand how many threes people take? And I'm talking about people that aren't any good shooting.
0: Yeah, I mean, the math says the best shot's a layup.
1: I know.
0: Put 2 feet in the paint and shoot a layup. That's the best shot. I mean, period. It's, you know, Jim, it's a lot of times it's like people that are watching the game that are like, look at how much it's changed. It's all threes, threes, threes now. But the fact of the matter is that anybody that's sat down and done the math, it's the same as what your eyes tell you. Shoot closer to the basket.
1: Yeah, I think it's ridiculous that they don't go to the basket. But you know what drives me crazy when they got a fast break and a dude pulls up and shoots a three? They're like 3-on-1. And they think, okay, you two go to the basket, I'll shoot the three, and you got an advantage. Okay, whatever. How about you go 3-on-1 and make a basket for sure? I don't like it, man. And I haven't liked it, and I think it's a problem. But I don't think it's going to change. Because people out there, they love the excitement of firing threes up, right? Don't people love the three?
0: Yeah, but some people are dislike. Like, I think it's pretty split. I think it's people are coming around, Jim. To be honest, I mean, part of it is league passes on Amazon exclusive this year, and it was impossible to watch the damn thing. But I think people are starting to tire a little bit of just hooking threes from the 3-point line and want a more, I guess, nuanced game is how you would describe it. I don't know. It's tough for me to decipher. But I know that League Pass viewership was way down this year. I don't know if that's a part of that or not.
1: Yeah. That's a good point. I mean, I'm going to watch it no matter what. It's my job to watch it. But I just think that the league, I mean, the players are all getting better. But the actual way they're playing the game is not getting better. If you ask me.
0: The analytics part of it that you mentioned, I think you could speak to this. I think if we talked to Kale beforehand, he would talk to this as well. I know my limited experience, not to the level that you guys were at in sports, would go to this too. The primary thing you have to have is the eye test, and I know that that gets laughed at. You've got to watch the game, study it, and know what you're watching. The analytics can provide context to help you with what you saw.
1: Right.
0: But it is not it does not replace watching the games. And I feel like that's sometimes when you talk about the analytics guys that say Jaylen Brown is the seventh best player on a team. Watch the game. That guy's not the seventh best player on a team. I don't care what the analytics say.
1: No.
0: If they say that, they're wrong.
1: I think it's ridiculous. They go too far. It's one of those things where, and I've been around other people that are like very good in math. They're always wanting to go to the next level. You know, one of the greatest stories in the history of the world is, and I don't remember the guy's name, and you might be able to look it up, but he was a nuclear physicist, and he didn't believe in God. And so he was going to prove by splitting the atom that it was, there was no God. And every time they split the atom, J-Mo, nothing came up. In other words, I mean, the atom just split, and then they split it again, and then they split it again, and then they split it again, until this unbelievably smart nuclear physicist said, I think there is a God. All I'm saying is that people, mathematicians always want to find something more. Yeah, this is good, but I want to see, I want to dig in deeper. Can we go deeper? Can we go deeper? And I think they've done that with analytics, J-Bo. I really do. I think they've gone to everything. It's ridiculous. Like I said, I played baseball a long time at the highest level. I mean, I didn't play at the highest level a long time, but I played baseball a long time, and I got to the highest level. And I will tell you that it is ridiculous some of the things that these people do nowadays. Like RBIs were the number one thing for me, dude. Driving in runs. That's number one thing I cared about. They never even talk about RBIs anymore. Nobody cares. Guy will go deep 45 times and have 95 RBIs. That's embarrassing. In my day, if I would have hit 45 home runs, I'd have 150 RBIs. Not now, though. They don't care because they strike out so much when they have RBI chances because the RBIs don't matter. Well, in basketball, it's just ridiculous. I'm surprised that people don't talk about SGA a little bit more. What were you going to say, Joe?
0: No, I mean, that's exactly right. And, like, that's the type of shot. What you're looking for is something that's easily repeatable. SGA gets to the same spots on the floor to shoot those elbow jump shots. It's the elbow. That's easily repeatable. That is high-value shot. That's what the math says, is that repeatable stuff. But if you just take some random three from a random spot that you've never shot it from before, that is lower value than the shot SGA has taken that he can repeat from the elbow and practice it.
1: You're right. You're right. There's no doubt about that. But I will also tell you that he does take shots that, according to the analytics, are not good shots. Right?
0: That's right.
1: And he's the MVP for 2 years in a row. And will be up for it again next year. So, I don't know. I think SGA beats down analytics a little bit.
0: I think we're going to come around on that, too. Not to get too inside math or whatever. But, like, all of that math is done based on defenses respecting every shot equally. But the more time passes and defenses are like, well, they're only going to shoot threes. I'm not going to respect the mid-range shots. That math is going to change. And then the shots that SGA takes are going to increase in value exponentially, I think.
1: Yeah.
0: So if you're teaching young kids, you better start drilling those elbow shots. You better start drilling 15-foot short corners because those are going to come back in a big way and be super valuable.
1: I like it. I hope you're right. I hope you're right. I don't know if you're right, but I hope you're right. It's like my boy Gonzo coming to town a year and a half, 2 years ago and telling me the baseball is going to change. I have to see it. I have to see it.
0: Tampa Bay Rays are a good start. They value RBIs. They value moving runners along and getting them in. That's a team that's doing it differently.
1: Mm-hmm. By the way, listen to this. This weekend, OSU golfer won the European event and the PGA event. First time a golfer from same school has won both. Who won the European event? Was it Norin, I'll bet? Was it Alex Norin, I'll bet? I didn't even see. OSU's got some golfers that are playing great. Yeah, I mean, they're playing great. Unbelievably great.
0: It was Eugenio Chikara, and he...
1: Oh, is it really?
0: Turned pro in 2022.
1: That's the kid that my guy was coach... He was being... That's unbelievable. My dude who did my rehab on my shoulder and my hip over at... And he used to be up at OSU, and he did it at McBride for me. He was the personal, like, physical therapist for that guy. And when he was on the LIV, and he had so much talent, but he was really kind of messed up mind-wise. And then he kind of just stopped everything and didn't want anybody anymore. And I don't know what happened, but anyway, they got rid of LIV, so he had to go over to the European Tour. I think he's from Spain. And he won a tournament, huh?
0: Jim, he didn't just win a tournament. That's 2 weeks in a row he's won. This past week, shooting 24 under par. The week before, shooting 11 under par.
1: He's won two tournaments in a row?
0: Two in a row.
1: Wow. I bet you my man still wishes he was still his guy.
0: I bet so.
1: he was really going in a bad direction, though, with his mind and everything. So it looks like he's good for him. How much did he win? Was either one of them a big tournament?
0: The KLM Open in the Netherlands, I've definitely heard of. I think that's a big-time tournament.
1: Okay.
0: The DS Automobiles Open in Italy, I think it's probably a smaller tournament.
1: Okay. But he won them back-to-back.
0: Back-to-back.
1: Well, that could mean that he might get back on our PGA. I don't know what do you got to do on the European tour to come over here? I'm not sure.
0: I'm pretty sure a two-time winner qualifies.
1: Wow. Well, that'll be cool for him. That'll be really cool for him. All right. Good. Good stuff. Well, a lot of things happening. I don't know. Just give me your gut feeling on what the Thunder are going to do with Dort and Williams. Feeling.
0: I don't think they re-sign Dort. I think there's too many things pointing to it not happening. Kenrich Williams, I could really go either way. Like, what's he going to get in an open market? I really don't know. So I could be. It seems like everyone I'm listening to is telling me neither one of them is going to sign. So I'll probably go that way. But I could see a scenario where Kenrich Williams comes back, right? It's not like he's making crazy money.
1: They love him, man. I mean, he's one of those glue guys on the bench, you know? He's a lot like Nick Collison was here.
0: His jersey's in the rafters, right?
1: What?
0: His jersey's in the rafters, isn't it, Nick Collison?
1: Yeah, well, that was a big discussion when it happened.
0: Really?
1: Yeah. I mean, should he have gone in the rafters before, like, Durant?
0: Westbrook, something like that.
1: I don't know, man. That was a weird deal. But he was awesome. He's still here. He works for the Thunder.
0: Good, is that right?
1: Yeah, good dude, too, man. He came... He and I had a kind of a little bit of a blowout a long time ago where he said something about how happy he was to be in Seattle and not in the weather of Oklahoma, and I just ripped him to shreds on the radio. I said, well, then, you know what? Just stay up there then, dude. But it turned out that he came out and did a show with me, and he really was just the nicest guy, and we got back together, you know. We talked. So,
0: special assistant to the executive vice president and general manager.
1: There you go.
0: That is a title.
1: Yeah. He's a good dude. But I don't know, man. I would not. If I'm re-signing Dort, I'm re-signing him to trade him. But nobody cares what I say anymore. Everybody thinks I hate the team and everything. Although I've been dead right on everything. But that's okay. I guess everybody's really high on the Mara kid. Are you high on Mara?
0: I don't like Mara. I think he definitely has all the offensive tools in the book, but his feet are too slow. And I think if you're drafting centers, you have to look at their feet because they have to match up with Karl Anthony Towns and Wimby and Joel Embiid and all of these all-world players that seem to be winning. Jokic seem to be winning MVP every year other than SGA, that is. And if his feet are slow, it's going to be hard to keep him on the court. But he doesn't have to go on the court right now. He can enter some kind of agility training, and I think that's probably what they're doing. Take a shot. There's not a lot of 7'3 guys. Let's take a shot.
1: Yeah.
0: But, Jim, outside of Hartenstein, there aren't any 7-footers that can match up with those MVPs. They're all 6'10, like Naz Reid and Jalen Duren, because they have quicker feet. You don't see slow-footed 7'3 guys make it in the league unless they're quick-footed.
1: I'm on your side, but you know what? Sam Presti knows more basketball than I guess we do. So, he wouldn't have made a mistake. I mean, this was a big draft pick for him because they're trying to find somebody who's going to help them big time.
0: But it might not be a mistake, though. Like, you take a because you said beforehand, I think everybody said it, too, this guy's not going to get on the court, whoever they were to draft at that pick, because the rookies this year couldn't even get on the court.
1: Well, he was hurt, though.
0: Right.
1: Sorber.
0: Yeah. But it's going to be difficult for them to find.
1: It will definitely be difficult this year, for sure. Now, you're hoping that next year he'll be ready to play. You know?
0: Yeah, you take a shot. And if it doesn't work out, I feel like kind of no harm. I mean, that's hard to say no harm, no foul with the 12th overall pick, but it seems to me no harm, no foul.
1: Yeah, but you got to hit on him. I mean, listen, Topic looks like it wasn't a great pick.
0: I like Sturts, man.
1: We'll see.
0: I like that kid a lot.
1: We'll see. If he can turn out to be good, that certainly helps. They've made some really good picks, like, you know, AJ Mitchell is an unbelievable pick in the second round. But they missed on some first-rounders. Nobody talks about it because they're so daggone good. But they need Mara to be good. They do. Not a superstar, but they need him to be able to do some things. So we'll see. Yeah, I want to talk about some other things, too. 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All right, we'll come back. We'll open up the phone lines. We'll start to take calls up until when Mr. Eschbeck comes on. Right here, it's my last day of the week. So come on, let's talk. Right here on The Leader in Sports, The Animal.
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23: Graham Plattner talking about his Nazi tattoo. 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And it's like, oh, well, we can't really know the nuances in his heart and what his motivation was. 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
1: We're back today in studio, Restoration Dental. 460. I don't know what that is. That's a long, long time ago. 405-900-9957. We got people on the phone lines?
0: We got a lot of texts, Jim.
1: All right, well, if we can get the phones going too. 405-900-9957, Lucky Starline. What do you got?
0: I got one here. Do you think SGA, is it possible he would take a smaller salary to bring a guy like Lou Dort back?
1: No. His salary is already locked in for the next 5 years, so he's not going to do anything different. And look, I really appreciate when people take less money, but I will never tell somebody they should take less money. I mean, you never know. You just never, ever know what their situation is. Now, I know they're making millions and millions and millions. But if somebody wants to make enough money, then it's the way it is. Let them make their money. It's their money. They're allowed to take it. Many people, though, will say that look what Brunson did, and they won a championship. But no, he's already locked up. Now, I don't know what he'll do after this next contract. He's going to make so daggone much money, it's going to be ridiculous. I wonder who the first player is going to be that's going to make, it might be a long time for $100 million. I wonder when the first player who's going to make $80 million a year, when it's going to come. It's coming soon. I'm telling you, it is coming soon.
0: Looks like it's going to be Luka Doncic based on when the salary cap is rising and when their deals are done.
1: Really?
0: The two leading candidates are Luka and SGA.
1: Yeah, I knew SGA would be one of the best ones up there. $80 million to play basketball. Do you realize that that's close to $1 million a game? And they won't play all 82, so they'll probably make $1 million every time they step out on the basketball court. That is just, I'm sorry, it's ridiculous.
0: Anthony Edwards is also, his next Supermax could project up to $82 million. Gosh,
1: that's ridiculous. What else? You got another question?
0: Yeah, we actually have someone on the phone.
1: All right, let's do it. You're on the Sports Animal. Go ahead, please.
3: Hey, Jim, I'm going to talk to you about the draft picks there. I haven't heard what you think about the Bennett Sturts pick. What do you think about that?
1: I mean, I watched him once or twice with Iowa. I know what he's all about. I know that he shoots the ball well, but he only shot 35%, so the numbers don't really tell how good of a shooter he is. You know, if he can get out and run with them, and then, you know, with the pull-up threes, that'll be a nice little weapon that they don't really have. I mean, SGA will pull up and shoot a three once in a while, but nobody else really. I mean, I've never seen AJ Mitchell do a pull-up, so I mean, I'm not going to guarantee anything with the kid, but I think there's a chance that he could do something like Wiggins or maybe even Joe did. I don't know. We'll see. But I'm not going to get all fired up about any of them until I watch him play. I mean, in the NBA, you know, I've already watched him play. The Mara kid to me is intriguing. I love that he's a great passer because, you know, Hardenstein's a great passer. But I just don't know yet. I think J-Mo is on to something about the quickness of his feet. But, you know, we'll see. I mean, got to get out there and do it.
3: Well, I was curious what Presti saw in stats more than the guy he drafted in order to trade up. It's, I think it's more than what his ability to shoot. I mean,
1: yeah,
3: Wiggins and Joe could both shoot really well, but once their feet got to moving to make that shot, they were not near as good. This kid can, he can shoot it from anywhere, moving no matter what. He's got a lot of Curry in him. He's not Curry, but that type of movement and shooting at the same time, he has it.
1: Okay. We're going to find out. I guarantee that there'll be people that are taking days off and he'll be playing some. So it'll be fun to watch all these rookies. Okay.
3: McCann can do a pull up three. He did pretty hot.
1: I'm not as high on McCain as everybody else. I was the one who loved him when he was a rookie of the year leading it. I told everybody back then before he got hurt. The one problem I have with McCain is that I think that he gets a little bit too aggressive as far as shooting the ball.
3: When J-Dub comes back, he's going to have to dial that in. That's a good point.
1: No, you're right.
3: We needed that.
1: That's a good point. I agree with you. When J-Dub comes back. Here's my question for you. Will either him or Sturts shoot 42% from three like Joe did?
3: Well, probably not right away, but I'm telling you, they're different types of threes. You know, to get your feet set, catch the ball in rhythm, pop a three, nobody better than Isaiah Joe or Wiggins. But if someone's running at you, you step to the side and you got to make a move and make a basket, they didn't necessarily have that consistently.
1: Yeah. I don't disagree with what you're saying, my man. Thanks for the call. Appreciate you. I don't disagree with that. I just want to see it, man. I'm just letting y'all know I am not very high on big 7'3", 7'2" white dudes. I'm just not. I'm sorry. I don't know what to tell you. I didn't like Edie at all. I didn't like Garza at all. Now Garza goes out and shoots the three a little bit. But I didn't like any of those dudes. They're all winning players of the year in the NCAA basketball, and I don't think they're great players. Now, the amazing thing about coming to the Thunder for these kids is that they don't have to be great. I mean, right? I mean, any given time when they're on the floor, probably the best thing they'll ever be is maybe the third option ever. And a lot of times, they're probably going to be the fifth option. So, I just want to watch them play. It's a big year for the Thunder, dude, and a big year for the Spurs. Spurs need to win the whole thing this coming year, and so do the Thunder. Both of them need to win it. At least the Thunder has won one. Let's take an OG&E break. We'll come back. We're in for Restoration Dental. We'll tell you all about them. Let's get the phones going. 405-900-9957. 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
8: It is hour number two. Welcome back. I'm Jim Traber on this windy, hot Monday. Welcome to Oklahoma, ladies and gentlemen. 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That's what they do. All right, this hour is dedicated to you. So let us get the phones going. 405-900-9957. I hope that if you got to hear the Julian Jim Traber podcast the last few weeks, I hope you enjoyed. It was about my baseball career. The first one was about my younger days going into high school and then college and then getting drafted and everything. And then the second one was about my minor league and my big league and my Japanese career. And I know people like to ask questions, and I love for you to ask questions. I tell people all the time, you can ask me any question you want. But I've gotten many people to tell me that they thought they were pretty cool. So if you're interested in that kind of stuff, go ahead and listen to the Julie and Jim Traber podcast the last couple of weeks. Okay? You can get it right here on the Sports Animal / podcasts. All right. 405-900-9957 is the number. A lot of great poker still going on. I watched a little bit of the women's event last night. These women were cutthroat now. They were going after each other, playing for a lot of money. And I've got to see some other things. They had the big the $1 million bounty tournament. They had 22,000 people came to play in it. I think there were like six different first days, and I saw the guy pull out $1 million. They showed him. He pulled out $1 million bounty. Can you imagine that, J-Mo? They had $1 million, and then they had $500,000, and then I think they had $250,000. Can you imagine going up there and pulling the bounty out and then opening it up, and it says $1 million?

0: It's incredible. It changes how you play, though, doesn't it? Like, I've seen people play on the internet, and they're just going to get as many bounties like that as they possibly
1: can.
0: Well,
1: the bounties can mess you up, man. You know, if you've got a smaller stack, you know, and you go all in, well, there are going to be people calling like crazy, you know, just to take a chance to get your bounty. And that can be good and it can be bad. So when you have a small stack in a bounty tournament, you've got to be really, really careful. You know, you can't, like if you get queen 10 or something, you can't go all in because you might get three callers because they want that bounty. And the bounty, the $1 million bounty in this tournament yesterday went a long time. Long time. I think there were only like 20-something players left when they finally picked the $1 million one. But I'll just take like the $100,000 one or the $250,000. Now, most of them were $1,000 and $5,000, but they did have some big ones. Pretty cool. Pretty, pretty cool. All right, 405-900-9957. Let's get to the phones. You're on The Sports Animal. Go ahead, please.
2: How you doing today, Jim?
1: Good. What's up, man?
2: Doing good. Hey, brother. Hey, real quick, have you ever thought about putting all your stuff together and just and writing kind of a book?
1: Yeah, I have.
2: Kind of a autobiography about it? Because, I mean, man,
1: yeah.
2: Even with all the negatives and all that stuff that you, whatever, I mean, it made you who you are.
1: Yeah.
2: And, dude, your stories are unreal, bro.
1: Well, I appreciate that. I would tell you this. Yeah. It would be hard for me to write a book because there's some things that I feel like I would have to write about that I don't know if I would want to write about, if that makes any sense.
2: That's fair.
1: You know, remember something. Remember this, dude. I wouldn't be able to write it. I'm not a writer. I would have to ask, like, Barry Trammell to maybe write it with me, you know, or something like that.
2: Gosh, man. If you and Barry and Al could collab on a book, oh, my gosh, man.
1: Well, Al's writing a book right now. You know that, right? Al's writing a book.
2: Oh, I had no idea.
1: Oh, yeah. He just started about 3 or 4 months ago. I think he said it's really hard. And I think he's a couple chapters in. I'll ask him about where he is on his book. But he said it's been really hard to write. But, yeah, he's going to write a book about himself. I can't wait. It'll be the only book I've read in the last 40 years, so I'm ready to read it.
2: Oh, I promise you it'll be the last book I read for the rest of my life.
1: Unless I put one out, then you got to read that one.
2: Well, that's the one I would read.
1: Oh,
2: no?
1: Okay, man.
2: Hey, I do have a question for you on baseball because
1: yes.
2: I know that this is going to be a thing that happens. And with you being part of the MLBPA, what do you foresee happening with the new CBA that they're proposing, you know, with all that? And can you kind of give everybody a little bit of insight on why this would become something that is a work stoppage issue with, you know, spreading the money out more so, you know, and all that.
1: Right,
2: and all
1: right.
2: That
1: okay,
2: there, man, I appreciate it.
1: Okay, brother. Well, listen, it's going to be it's the age old problem between the owners and the players. I mean, the owners always think that the players are getting too much. And I'm predicting that there will be a lockout. I think 27, 28 baseball. I mean, 27 Major League Baseball could be trouble. I really believe that. I think these owners are, I've seen this before. I think they're digging in their heels. I think they're thinking, okay. We're going to go ahead and do this, but they don't understand or they don't care that the players are ready. They're ready. So I've told you all this before. Every quarter, I get something in the mail from the Major League Players Association, and it shows how much money we have as an organization. And I'm really not supposed to tell you, but you can hardly count as high as the money that our organization has. And it's all for court cases and people that need the money during a lockout or something of that nature. It's the way it's going to be, you know? I mean, it's the players are not giving in. I'm telling you that right now. The players are not giving in. The owners are going to try to fight to get a salary cap, and there is a 0% chance that happens. 0%. So they'd be better off at trying to fight a little bit for some more revenue. I think that the players would probably okay with that. You know, you got to remember one thing, man. The Players Association cares as much about the rookie as he does the dude who's making $50 million a year. Everybody's the same. Now, I'm not the same because I'm retired. And it's not really for me. But, you know, I mean, listen, I got my daggone pension. Every 6 months or so, I get a letter that says the pension's gone up. So it's great with me. I hope the pension keeps going up. I hope the pension gets a bigger percentage. Then my pension will go up even more. But yeah, it's gonna be ugly, J-Mo. It will be ugly. There will be a lockout, and you will make sure on this show that we call it a lockout, not a strike. Last time this happened, it was a lockout. Everybody's going, there's a strike in Bay. No, there isn't. The players didn't strike. They got locked out. I know everybody wants a daggone salary cap. Do you want to deal with that crap we're dealing with right now in the NBA? Well, you can't get him, but you can get him. Well, you can't keep him and blah, blah, blah. I mean, stop it. Look at, just because you have money doesn't mean you win, people.
0: The Mets.
1: The Mets are horrible. Exactly. And what about Tampa?
0: The exact opposite.
1: Exactly. You got to learn how to play and learn how to win.
0: Let me ask you this. So some of it is, correct me if I'm wrong, I really don't know. Isn't part of the owner dispute, too, is that, like, the owners that are spending a lot don't want to be reined in, and then there's some owners that don't want to spend to a floor, which would also be part of a salary cap?
1: The most important thing is a floor. I mean, they've got to put a floor on it, but there's no way they're ever putting a cap. But yeah, I mean, why would the Oakland A's owner, who's going to be the Las Vegas whatevers, he's not going to want to do that. Now he's going to Vegas, and supposedly he's going to spend a lot more money. But there has to be a floor. You can't just let teams spend, like, you know, $40 million on a team when other teams are spending $300 million. They got to get it up there. Got to spend some money. But, of course, the first thing that's going to happen is someone's going to say to me, Jim, well, what about the cap? Well, it's not happening. I don't know what to tell you. Just like that baseball, they're never going to take away the antitrust exemption from baseball. There will never be there's not going to be, I mean, I don't want to say never because I get in trouble sometimes when I say never, but there's not going to be a daggone, there's not going to be one. Trust me, there's not going to be a salary cap in baseball. Matter of fact, I got my man right here. Rex Hudler is on. I'm seeing my boy Rex Hud. All right, let's get to the phones. You're on the Sports Animal. Go ahead, please.
3: Hello.
1: How you doing, man?
3: Doing great. How are you today?
1: Good, brother. What's going on?
3: Not a whole bunch. The draft and the finals are all over with.
1: Yep.
3: And there's one thing that I haven't heard. Okay. And one thing I wondered if people would ever consider, in that final game that Oklahoma City had with San Antonio, how many minutes did Chet Holmgren play in the fourth quarter?
1: Not many. I mean, we can try to go back and look at it, but he didn't play. Listen, you just have to realize that as of right now, when the Thunder play San Antonio, you can't count on Chet. I mean, am I right? I mean, there's no way you can say anything different.
3: You're correct. You're correct. And that's the one thing that I see. And the one thing that I wonder if anybody ever considered, the fact that Dagnall may have had Chet in there too long and too much in the second half. Sixth game had already been seen that Vassell and a couple of the other Spurs had already gotten into it here. And you could see in the second half that Chet couldn't even catch the ball cleanly. That's how in his head – they were.
1: I know.
3: Now, you don't put somebody out. You don't leave somebody out there when somebody's in their head like that. I don't care how much they get.
1: Well, I'll tell you what, though.
3: Leave somebody
1: I'll
3: out
1: tell you
3: there.
1: What, though. I don't think they did leave him out there. What do you got? What do you got, J-Mo?
0: He played 7 minutes in the fourth quarter of that last game.
1: All right. Well, that's a little bit too many for what you're saying. Yeah.
3: Exactly. And I think Dagnall left him in there too long. Now, on the Wimby thing.
1: Yes.
3: Wimby, he's a unicorn, okay? Mm-hmm. And you got to get something to fight the unicorn. Well, sometimes you do, sometimes you don't. Sometimes you got to learn how to play with a softie. Pau Gasol was soft. Gentleman that played up with the Raptors, he was considered soft too. Sometimes you got to learn how to use those soft boys, and you got to develop something that you need to be countered, not just worrying about countering what they're doing to you.
1: Mm-hmm. No, I don't disagree with you, my man. I think that they've got some. They've got a lot of work to do. Not that they don't have a tremendous basketball team, but they have to figure out Now, again, everybody's sitting out there going, well, J-Dub didn't play and A.J. Mitchell didn't play. And they're right. I mean, they're obviously a much better team. But they have a problem in a guy in Chet that's going to be making over $40 million next year. And the team that they're trying to get through, it looks as if, as of right now, you can't rely on the guy. So I think I'll tell you that. You know what's interesting? I wonder if J-Dub would have been healthy, I'll bet you that Chet wouldn't have played 7 minutes in the fourth quarter. That'd be my guess.
3: I know he wouldn't have. I know he wouldn't have. And I think that the results would have been different if Oklahoma City had had their number three and number two scores on the field. They took them to seven games without their number two.
1: No, you're right. You're right. But remember this, though. They both played in game one, and San Antonio won in Oklahoma City. So it's not a guarantee.
3: Yeah, you're right.
1: All right, my man. Thanks, brother. Appreciate you. Yeah, I think that, listen, everybody knows how I feel about Chet, man. I think the dude's a tremendous basketball player, but I think he's scared to death of Wemby. And then those guards are crazy, too, over there in San Antonio. They get after you. And I don't know what you do about it. Everybody around here, so you got to keep him. He's really talented. You got to keep him. Okay, well, here's my question. What if something next year happens exactly like it happened this year? What if the Thunder are the best team in the league? They get all the way to the playoffs. They get to the finals and they lose to San Antonio, and Chet does the same thing. What are you just going to tell me the exact same thing again? Because I'm telling you, I got a feeling. I don't know about them losing to San Antonio. I'm just saying if they play San Antonio in the playoffs again, which I think they're going to, is anybody confident? I'll put a truth serum in Chet Holmgren's parents. I bet you they're not that confident. You can't miss what happened. You can't miss it. Back to the phones. You're on The Sports Animal. Go ahead, please.
4: Jim, how are you today?
1: I'm good. How you doing?
4: Good. Hey, Jim, you know, I got a little bit of a problem with everybody judging the Thunder on one game and Chet on one game.
1: No, it's not one game. No. Wait a minute now. It wasn't one game, dude. They played them 12 times this year, and Chet did nothing every game. So we're not doing on one game. Chet did nothing against them.
4: Well, I get tired hearing about San Antonio because you got 28 other teams that you got to beat to even get to the point where you might.
1: But that's the team that beat them. I mean, you always look at the team that was above you and beat you, right?
4: Well, you look at them, but they hadn't got there this coming year. Neither had the Thunder.
1: Well, no one's gotten there, but I'm just telling you, I'll bet a bunch of money, though, that they're going to play each other in the playoffs next year, and it's probably going to be in the Western Conference Finals would be my guess. I don't think – unless Denver picks up the pace a little bit or somebody like that, but I don't like what Minnesota's done very much. So
4: I bet a bunch of money they'd trade Chet if he plays next year the way he did this year.
1: Who's that? Who's that? You bet what?
4: I said I bet a bunch of money they'd trade Chet and get rid of him if he played next year like he did this last series.
1: Well, we'll see because it sounds as if nobody wants to get rid of him. So we'll see. I got to run. Thanks for the call, man. Appreciate it. Yeah, listen, we've been through this a lot, man. I mean, I'm not saying that Chet's not a really good player. He is. He's a really good player. But for me, I'm not paying somebody $40, $50 million who can't play against the daggone team that is the biggest rival right now. 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
5: Westwood One Sports presents this World Soccer Update. Two matches in the round of 32 so far, and both coming down to a stoppage time goal. Brazil's Gabriel Martinelli scored in the 96th minute to stun Japan 2-1 in Houston. Japan actually had a 1-0 lead at halftime. Casemiro tied it up in the 56th minute, And then Martinelli, the game winner in stoppage time, just like Canada yesterday against South Africa. Brazil is going to take on the winner of tomorrow's match between Ivory Coast and Norway in the round of 16. Up next, 4:30 Eastern in Boston, Germany and Paraguay. Germany coming off the surprising loss to Ecuador, although that match didn't matter. Paraguay, meanwhile, recovered from that opening loss to the U.S. to advance as the third-place team in Group D. And the nightcap in Monterey, the Netherlands and Morocco at 9 Eastern. With this 2026 World Soccer Update, I'm Brad Heller, Westwood One Sports.
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10: FEMA can't say watch out for ice in storm warnings out of fears that they'll be turned into memes. The winter storm that hit much of the country last weekend. FEMA was sending out warnings to make sure people are safe, but they were told to avoid phrases like watch out for ice. Instead, calling it freezing rain. FEMA says keep off the roads if you see ice. It would be easy for the public to meme it, a person telling a news agency.
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15: In studio today for Restoration Dental over there on East Memorial, just off the Broadway extension. 405-900-9957 is the number. That is the Lucky Star line. It's also the Johnny's Choco Brother text line. Let's get to the phones. You're on the Sports Animal. Go ahead, please.
16: What's up, boss man? How you doing this afternoon?
15: Good. How you doing, man?
16: I'm doing all right. I was just calling in to talk about this Chet situation, okay, man, because I just don't understand it. Okay. But, I mean, I blame Oklahoma City for how Chet performed, because I felt like him being number two in Defensive Player of the Year, they should have challenged him. Hey, Wimby's going to do what he's going to do regardless. So us hiding Chet on defense, to me, did him a disservice, and it took – I think that affected his confidence more than him playing against Wimby. I think that them not having enough confidence in him to say, hey, we're going to match you up with this guy. Mm-hmm. I mean, Wimby's going to do what Wimby's going to do regardless.
15: Right.
16: So, I mean, what's the use of us hiding Chet? And basically, I think that took a lot of his confidence away from him. To where in the fourth quarter in that game seven, like I said, he wasn't even looking at the basket. He couldn't even catch the ball clean. And I think all the criticism was starting to get to him, too, to where I felt like if Dagenau would have just said, hey, look, man, you were second in the Defensive Player of the Year voting. We're going to put you out here on him, and we're going to live with the consequences. We're going to go to you. We're going to give you, you know, we were already without J-Dub, and Chet's not a number two. He's a three.
15: Yeah, they may have
16: number two.
15: They when they play them again next year, they may have to do exactly what you're saying. I mean, I think it's a very good idea. Say to Chet, hey, we're going to give you the ball. I said before the games, what I'd like to see Chet do the next time they play the Spurs is get the ball, drive right at Wembanyama, and try to slam it in his face. I don't care if he gets blocked. I don't care. At least you're showing Wembanyama you're not scared of him. You know, I mean, look, I faced a bunch of pitchers in the big leagues, dude, that were a lot better than me, but I was never scared of any of them. They may strike me out, they may get me out, but I'm going to try to get mine. You know, just, you don't go to the plate and just say, oh my gosh, Roger Clemens is on the mound, and then you don't hit? I mean, that's what I can't imagine. And then everybody around here tells me that's not the type of player he is. Well, I'm sorry, I may be old-fashioned, but if you're playing somebody $40 to $50 million, he needs to start trying to be that type of player. That's all I'm saying.
16: Well, yeah, and Chet is a typical European center. Right now in the NBA, I think we have three real-life centers in the NBA. The rest of these guys are European centers. They don't play with their back to the basket. They're not really, really physical. They're better help-side defenders. And like I said, my thing with Chet was I felt like Oklahoma City took his confidence away because they didn't never challenge him. They made excuses of not to put him in there or not to put him on him. And then when the chips came down to it where they needed him to perform, mentally he wasn't there no more. I think after game three, he was done mentally when he came to the Spurs.
15: Well, that's sad to me. I appreciate it. Good stuff. Thanks for the call, brother. Appreciate it. No, I don't know if I'm going to blame the Thunder, but the Thunder know what he is and have known what he is. I think that's fair to say, don't you, J-Mo? I mean, they know what he is.
13: I got a great text here regarding that. Calm down, folks. Remember how scrawny Kevin Garnett was when he started his career? Chet will beef it up and compete.
15: Stop it, man. He's been in the league 3 years now. Now, he's been hurt some of the time, so it's hard to get all. But Chet, listen, I heard the exact same thing about Kevin Durant when he came here. Oh, my gosh, he's so skinny. You know what? He's probably gained 15 pounds since he started. But look at him. He's still skinny, but he can ball. I mean, Chet can play basketball. I just don't think that he's real tough. I'm sorry. And, again, I'm reminded every time that That's not what he is. Okay, I never really heard that before in my life. I know this, J-Mo. When I was young, if somebody were to say, yeah, no, you know, that somebody would say, man, Traber needs to be tougher. If I had people are going saying, boy, that's not what he is, I would be embarrassed by that. That would have hurt my feelings. I would have done something. Next game, I'd have gone out and punched somebody. I just want to see him one time go at Wembanyama. And even if he blocks it, I think Wembanyama in the back of his head will say, isn't that interesting? You see what I'm saying? If you don't challenge him, I mean, what can anybody do? Again, I think Chet is a tremendous basketball player. I'm not saying he isn't. But there is some kind of funk with him. Now, again, I will agree without J-Dub and without A.J. Mitchell. I mean, they probably win, but I can't get over the fact that both of them were healthy for game one and they got beat at home. At least, you know, at least, J-Mo, you haven't been around a while. I've been talking about this with Chet for a while. At least people are now realizing that I'm not an idiot. Yeah, I agree 100% with this, and I said this after Skinny said he needs to go to Bob Rotella and figure it out mentally. I totally agree with you. I don't know if it's Bob Rotella, but he's got to figure out something. Because he has a mental lapse. Back to the phone.
13: I've got some breaking news.
15: Well, yeah, what do you got? What do you got?
13: Memphis Grizzlies are trading Ja Morant to the Portland Trail Blazers for Jeremy Grant and Chris Murray, sources tell Shams Charania.
15: Wow. Portland.
13: A team that the owner is
15: like idiot,
13: severing all the money he's spending everywhere. They go out and get a guy that very well could be severely
15: he's
13: overpaid.
15: Disgusting, this owner, man. He wouldn't give, what's his name? He wouldn't give him a daggone new contract that he deserved. The coach.
13: Chicago Splitter.
15: Splitter. Splitter did a nice job with that team.
13: He did great. They're happy to have him in Chicago.
15: Yeah, well, he. I'm telling you, it's ridiculous, man. That owner is a joke. And then he goes out and gets this punk. I'm going to tell you right now, I wouldn't take John Moran if you said I could take him for free. I want no part of the guy. He's one of the biggest punks I've ever seen. And I don't know. I mean, his frontal lobe now is closing because he, about 25? He's got to be right in that neighborhood, doesn't he? So it's time for him. We'll see if he.
13: Yeah, 26.
15: 26. So it's time for him, right?
13: About to turn 27.
15: Yeah, it's time for him to go ahead and grow up, but I don't know if I'm going to see it. So he'd rather act like he's a gangster. You know what I think is really funny? These people that grow up like in nice neighborhoods and nice houses and then want to act like they're gangsters. You know what I'm saying?
13: He's the poster boy. Really.
15: I went to high school with dudes, man, that had no money and they were really rough. And then I went out and then I went to high school with dudes that we called fake gangsters. And I'm going to let you know what the rough dudes did to the fake gangsters? They beat their tails.
13: Punked them.
15: They did. So I'm just saying, I don't want any part of Ja Morant. And that's a shame, too, because I really liked what Portland was doing. I really did. I liked their youngsters. I think they got some good players. Now, Ja Morant can play, but he's not near as good as he was 3 years ago. He's an idiot. Total idiot. All right, let's get back to the phones. 405-900-9957. You're on the Sports Animal. Go ahead, please.
17: What's up, Jim?
15: What's up? Hey, is this Pedro?
17: No, this is Jim. Sorry.
15: I'm sorry, brother. I for a second there, I thought you were no problem.
17: Call me Jose if you want.
15: Jose, I mean, that's good. No, I'm sorry, man. What's on your mind?
17: No, you're good. You're good. So, listen, your show's been awesome today. It's always
15: thank
17: great.
15: You.
17: But It's my mind's just been kind of going all over the place, and it got me going down this Chet wormhole.
15: Right.
17: A couple things, and I want to tell you that I agree with you on like 99% of what you're saying about Chet.
15: Okay.
17: I want to challenge you on one thing.
15: Okay.
17: It's interesting because I hadn't even thought about this. You said earlier you're talking about people saying he is what he is or whatever.
15: Mm-hmm.
17: Don't you think that there are people? Because I think you are one of those people. That you said it yourself. I didn't say this. Like, I didn't think of this. But you said, like, you know, maybe what you lacked in talent or whatever, you made up for with heart or with effort or with
15: right.
17: work ethic, whatever it is, right?
15: Right.
17: I think that the Thunder and maybe us as fans, we get a little bit enamored with the fact that Wimby is, and to your point for years, Wimby is on a totally different level than Chet.
15: Right.
17: We know
15: right.
17: that. Anyone
15: exactly.
17: that tries to argue, but, mm-hmm. I think that maybe with an off season, he's not going to gain weight. He's not going to be, you know, somebody said Kevin Durant. I bet Kevin Durant hadn't gained 8 pounds in the league. You know, he's not going to all of a sudden become something different. But I was looking at the stats here, so it's not like I came up with this. You know, Chet shot over 50% 6 out of the last 10 times against the Spurs. But if you look at his numbers towards the end of the year against them, when it kind of matters, right? Mm-hmm. And last year, I don't think the Spurs were really relevant. But he's clearly intimidated.
15: I know.
17: Like, there's no other – like, when you look at the stats, like, he shoots okay against them. He just doesn't take as many shots, and his three-point percentage is slightly lower. But my thing is I wonder – and I want your opinion on this, too, and I want to say one more thing before you let me go. But I wonder what your opinion is on – can they work a style of offense or whatever it is, defense, whatever they need out of Chet – against Wimby, because everyone's going to kind of have to do that against him, right?
15: Yeah. Yeah. No, I mean, listen, I'm not here to say that I think that Chet should cover Wembanyama every time down the floor. I don't think he can, but I just would like for Chet. He's the third best player on your team. Can you imagine any team in a league with your third best player doing absolutely nothing? What's going to happen to that team? Right.
17: I mean, think your point. And it's more about the money to me now.
15: No, I know.
17: It's like if they were paying him $30 million versus $50, which sounds crazy for to sit here and say on the radio.
15: Right, right, right. You
17: know, but I mean, but the fact is he's maxed out, right?
15: Well, he's
17: played like a max player against a guy that you kind of hope he would. And it wasn't just against Wimby. He came up small in big moments against that team. And to me, that is middle. And I wonder if, don't you think that kind of like I was saying about you, like you were a workhorse, you were, you know, you had your tangibles and you had your intangibles. And I wonder if he can develop some of that in the offseason.
15: I don't know. You know what I believe? There are certain things in sports that God gives you. And I don't believe that you can manufacture. One of them is a quarterback's feel for the pocket. You either have it or you don't. It's not something where you go, now you don't see that guy. What'd you say? Yeah. In practice, I had to play against Dexter Manley when I was a freshman at college. And for people that don't know, he was the baddest dude you've ever seen in your life. He had four brothers that got killed, and all of them were by mistake, supposedly, got shot. One of them got shot 7 times. That's where he came from. He didn't see a white person until he was about 14 years old. Didn't see one. They had no television, nothing. He was in downtown Houston. So, I had to run from him, but God gave me the ability to feel the guy behind me. I don't know why, but he did. Now there's other dudes like Landry Jones and people that we've seen that don't have that. And I think it's going to be interesting for Mateer. Well, now with Chet, I don't know if he has that, but you know what? How about you fake it once in a while? Can you fake it?
17: Well,
15: just go at him one time. Because I'm telling you this, the next time these two teams take the floor, Wembanyama's going to say to himself, well, I don't have to worry about Chet. And if, like, the second play, if Chet beat his man and went right at Wembanyama and tried to slam in his face, even if he blocks it, Wembanyama's going to say to himself, oh, wait a minute now, maybe this year he's not going to be afraid of me. That's all you want to do.
17: I wonder, though, again, and I'm not trying to take too long, but I wonder if they get another big man and they got a heart stomp.
15: Maybe. Thing,
17: if let him play off the ball and do some things like the last caller, I believe, was saying, where, you know, he gets a little confidence. But I know one thing, the first game they play, and I'll shut up, the first game they play next year, it's, you know, the pressure is going to be ramped up so much against San Antonio because everyone's waiting on that series. And I'm going to take this off the air, Jim, about OU athletic program in the SEC.
15: Yeah.
17: Do you think that they have overachieved or kind of hit status quo? Like, I kind of feel like they've overachieved.
15: The baseball would put it over, yeah. I mean, the baseball thing probably puts it over. But I think they've kind of done what I thought they would. I thought it would be a little bit harder in football. Now, basketball, I still don't think they have the right coach, but that's just me. He has changed his ways over the last couple of years, and at least he's trying to run up and down the floor a little bit instead of that stuff that he was trying to play from Loyola, you know, Chicago. That's not going to work against these athletes. But I think OU's done a really nice job. You know, you look at softball, it's harder, no doubt about it. But interestingly enough, the team that wins it is the team that came with them from the Big 12 in Texas. So I think OU's done a solid job so far going into this conference. I really do. And I think if you bring the baseball thing in, which is one of the most amazing stories you'll ever see in sports, you finish 14th in the league and you're not even ranked and you win the national championship. I mean, that's just unbelievable. I think that would put them a little bit over it, that they have overachieved a little bit. So it's been good so far. Appreciate your call, man. Thank you. Got to take an OG&E break. We'll come back here, take some more phone calls. 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
15: 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We've got some great calls today. I'll go with a big fellow who's talking about Chet. Some good stuff about Chet today. I just think, you know, the thing that people around here, and I've been doing this for a long time, the thing that y'all got to get used to, or if you haven't gotten used to it yet, it just, you got to realize, when I say things about players that are from here, it has nothing to do with hate or dislike. Just watching them. Okay? That's all I'm saying. And it's going to continue as long as I continue to be on the radio, which, I don't know, maybe this might be my last show ever. Who knows? But if they allow me to come back, then I will continue to look at things the way I look at them. Back to the phones. You're on The Sports Animal. Go ahead, please.
0: Jim.
15: What's up?
0: Hey, this is Scott. Hey, Scott. I've never called you before, but I appreciate this very much. But I got a quick question for you. It's sure. Basically, J-Mo made a comment earlier, which I totally agree with, which is on Mara and his feet work. Mm-hmm. But that being said, Chet is not an offensive he's not a threat to drive the lane, but he's a finesse player is the way I look at him.
15: Right.
0: He's a finesse player that can play from the outside. My biggest issue with him is whether or not he can get himself situated to go up against smaller guards and actually work on his footwork or whatever it is or a quicker release, whatever it may be for Chet. But the question I got for you is right now, if you had to draft Mitchell Robinson or Mara, who would you take?
15: Wow. It's interesting. Mitchell Robinson, the one thing that bothers me so much about him is his free throw shooting is just so bad. But exactly. I will tell you this. I mean, Mitchell Robinson has shown more at this level than I think Mara will ever show. But that's just me. I don't want to be down on a guy before I ever see him play in the NBA. I just don't like big, tall, white dudes. I just don't like them. Very few of them are good. I'm sorry. I don't know what to tell you. I mean, I looked through the history of the game, and there aren't many of them that were great. Now, this guy, the good thing for Mara is he doesn't have to be great because he's got so much around him. So I'm going to give him the benefit of the doubt, you know? I mean, there's a lot of people that know more about basketball that think this was a great pick. So, you know, maybe I'm wrong. I don't know. We'll see.
0: I totally agree with you, but I guess more to the point, what I'm meaning is they need a big body. What I noticed in the New York series is the reason why Wimby wasn't getting what he wanted is they were bodying it. You know, they were hitting him up before he ever got to the three-point
15: line. Good point.
0: I see what you're saying. Cat would hit him. Mitchell Robinson would hit him. They would force him to keep out of the lane, and they'd shift him out to the side. And Chet can be a backside defender in that situation as long as you got a big enough body out there to physically get after him and keep him off his spots.
15: Right.
0: And then he can come in and be a rim protector that way.
15: Yeah.
0: On the weak side. And it takes a lot of onus off of him to where he can kind of freelance for the most part and take care of the other sides on the weak side.
15: Yeah.
0: You know, specifically. So.
15: No, I'm with you. I agree with you. I mean, they're different players. There's no doubt about what they bring to the table. But I will tell you this. Mitchell Robinson, he was banging. He rebounded over Wembanyama a couple times. At one time, he made that great offensive tip out. Remember on that free throw that was missed? And he went up and tipped it away from Wembanyama, and they got the ball back.
0: Absolutely.
15: You know,
0: yes.
15: I would just like to see Chet do a little bit of that. That's all I'm asking. I'm not saying I want Chet when they play the Spurs to drop 25 and 15. I just want him to take more than three shots. Because that's isn't that what he took in the last game? Three shots?
0: Well, he's a better shooter than anybody we're talking about right now. Like, he's a way better shooter. He should be shooting the ball because he's not a five.
15: And that's the mental part, right? That's the mental part. If you let other parts of your game affect, I know baseball the best. And I'm telling you, if you're ever watching a baseball game and there's an outfielder out there who is practicing his swing during the thing, that dude is done. He is in massive trouble because you're not worried about playing your outfield and you're obviously crushed by the way you're hitting. You can't do that crap. It's the same thing with Chet. I don't care if he's not going to go bang and bang and bang, but play good basketball. He just quit basically in the last couple games. That's bothersome to me, man. You know?
0: I agree. Yeah. I 100% agree with the competitive edge. Like what you're saying, if I'm getting beat down because I played a lot of sports, you know, growing up. But yeah, you got to have that competitive edge.
15: If like, I got word, I'm going to tell you this, my man. I appreciate your call. Thanks so much.
0: All right, no problem.
15: I'm going to tell you all this, J-Mo. If I heard about, I'm not saying he probably doesn't listen, although a lot of the Thunder do listen. I'm just telling you, nobody ever says they listen, but they always know what we say. But if somebody said, man, did you hear this Traber guy? Not me. It could be anybody. It could be this J-Mo guy. I'm not talking about me. I'm not trying to be cocky. I'm just saying one of the top radio guys in the market is talking about you and is saying these things about you. Dude, that would bother the heck out of me. I would be going, my goodness. Now, I guess when I get my check every daggone week, 2 weeks, right? And what's he going to be? Let's figure it out. He's going to make 42. So that's 12, 24, 30. Let's see. That's 48. So he's going to be making about $3.7 million a month. So that's 1.85 per 2 weeks. So after taxes, he's going to get a check for about $1 million. So every 2 weeks, the dude's going to get a check for $1 million. I'm going to tell you this, J-Mo. If I was getting a check every 2 weeks for $1 million, and everybody in my fan base that's not a massive homer is going, dude, you got to do this. That would bother me. But am I just too old, J-Mo? Tell me. You deal with youngsters. Am I just an old man sitting on my daggone porch? Tell me the truth, please, J-Mo, before you get out of here.
13: Well, I think there's certain levels of great players that would absolutely bother them and it would make them play better. I think Anthony Edwards would be an example of that. I think Chet Holmgren's mentality in terms of staying even keeled is to never react to anything anybody does.
15: Good point.
13: You know, and I would say it probably doesn't bother him. Maybe it does internally, but he would act like it doesn't.
15: Well.
13: Just like Wimby.
15: I'm telling you, next year is just like I said earlier in the show, it is a massive year for the Thunder and a massive year for the Spurs.
13: Breaking news.
15: What?
13: The Oklahoma City Thunder are picking up forward Lu Dort's $17.7 million team option for 2026-2027.
15: There you go, people. Just coming in. We've been following it and we'll continue to follow it. But they have picked up Dort's option. We don't know about Kenrich Williams yet. But we will let you know. It has to be done in the next 3 minutes. So that means it probably is done. They haven't released it yet. But that's the big news, picking up Dort. I don't know. Again, it doesn't guarantee he's going to be here. There could be something else, but I would love to be behind the scenes with this negotiation. I wonder if he wants more years, if he wants another contract. You know what I'm saying?
13: This is crazy.
15: By the way, I'm being reminded, too, by a tremendous basketball guy that the Spurs drafted some big bodies, too. By the way, Kenrich has been declined.
13: Is that right?
15: Yep. I'm being told by somebody who would know. So there you go. Kenrich Williams declined. Lu Dort staying. It's amazing how much money that they end up not having to pay just with letting Kenrich go. You know what? I think it's like $22, $23 million. Because you got to remember, not only do you pay him, but you pay the tax. So it goes down, and they save like $22 million. It's crazy. All right, JMO, great job today, boy. Good seeing you.
13: We'll see you after your trip.
15: Yeah, let's hope we can do something good out there. All right, see ya. We'll take an OG&E break, come back. We're in for Restoration Dental. Mr. Al Eschbeck is on remote today. We'll talk to him next on The Leader in Sports, The Animal.
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7: And we're back. I'm in today for Restoration Dental. And I'm joined now by the legend of radio, King of the Midgets, and the world champion at Freecell. He is also a member of the Broadcast and Journalism Hall of Fame in the state of Oklahoma, Mr. Al Eschbach. And this show's known as the Dominant
8: Duo.
7: Where are you today, Al?
8: I'm at Johnny's. They're going to be celebrating 55 years at this great restaurant right here in Britain, on Britain Road, just the west of May. So, congratulations.
7: And that means that they are open 5 years before you started.
8: That's exactly right.
7: Now, what's the exact date of your deal?
8: August 10th.
7: August 10th.
8: The day I come back from vacation.
7: Well, very good, man. Very, very good. How you doing? Did you have a good weekend?
8: Yeah, nice, relaxing. What about you? What, so you going out to Vegas again?
7: Yeah, tomorrow, yeah.
8: Why do you even come back? Why do you just
7: come back
8: to the house?
7: Because I miss talking to you. I can't stay in Vegas that long. I didn't like staying as long as I did this time. I wasn't planning on staying as long as I did. I was supposed to come back on Thursday and then do the show on Friday, but I ran so long in that daggone tournament that I just stayed.
8: And so then you just played another tournament out there?
7: Yeah, Julie came home for a couple days, which I don't know if you heard, but that was a disaster because I can't put my socks and shoes on, so I had to sleep in my socks and shoes. How you like that? And I didn't shower for 2 days, so there you go. That's what happens. But, after I got knocked out of the tournament, I went over and played the other senior tournament over at the Venetian.
8: So what are you playing this week?
7: There's a really cool tournament. It's already started. I'm going to play tomorrow morning. It's called the Mini Main. It's like $1,000 buy-in, but it'll be huge. There's already about 5,000 people in it, and tomorrow will be a huge amount. And you get to start out with a lot of chips. It's a big chips. Like normally, like when for the senior event, you start with 20,000. In this event, you get to start with 60,000. So I like starting with bigger stacks, so that I can be crazy early in it.
8: So how long does this tournament go?
7: Well, if I make it through all day tomorrow, then all three days come back on Wednesday. So I would come back on Wednesday. But if I don't make it, then there's another tournament that starts Wednesday morning. That's a pretty big one too. So it's what I do, man. Now I got to, you know, especially since I did something halfway decent, you know, got to figure it out. See if I'm on a run. But
8: absolutely,
7: that's the end. That's the end there of poker at that point. After this one. So,
8: do you cry then?
7: No, I don't cry. I'm usually ready for to take a break, usually. Now what day do you leave? July what?
8: I leave 2 weeks from tomorrow.
7: 2 weeks from tomorrow. Okay. So that's going to be...

0: 14th.
1: The 14th. Okay. Well, I'll be here for that then. I'll be here for that week. And then, gosh, that's interesting because I'm leaving right after you again to go I'm going to Colorado and some places like that.
0: No, Colorado's nice this time of year.
1: Yes.
0: Well, I was going to say it's nice all year. No, it ain't. The snowing, I've been up there during the wintertime, and it's not a lot of fun sometimes.
1: No, you are correct. It is not a lot of fun. But anyway, it's good to be back for a little while. I got to tell you, man, I woke up at 8 o'clock this morning to watch Scheffler and Victor Hovland, and Scheffler misses like a 4-foot putt, a birdie putt. Got to give it to Hovland, though, man. He did it. He hadn't done much.
0: Yeah, because he's been struggling big time.
1: I know. Scheffler, you know, it's so weird, Al. He has one championship and 5 second places, and we're all going, what's wrong with him? But you know what? He's only got one more major that he can win. If he doesn't win, let me tell you something. We looked it up. Tiger Woods in his prime, there were only like 3 years that he didn't win a major, and two of those 3 years were because he was changing his swing, basically. So, you know, if you're going to want to be mentioned with the big boys, I love Scheffler, but man, you got to win a major.
0: Yeah, no, it's all about it. And yes, he had a lead going into the last couple of holes.
1: I know he did. Yeah, Hovland stuck around, man. And Scheffler, you know, he's winning millions and millions, but he doesn't care. I think now it's all about, after a while, with all the money those guys make, it's about his legacy.
0: No.
1: And you know,
0: no doubt about it. No doubt about it.
1: And don't you agree that like the number three golfer of all time is up for grabs?
0: How many championships has Watson won?
1: I don't know. We've looked at that before. I mean, there's a bunch of them that could call number three.
0: Can you get a list, please, of
1: major championships, Tony? Could you do that? I don't know if Tony's not listening to us. I don't think Tony's doing something in their series.
2: No, like you want. The winners?
1: Just give the major dudes? Championships and how much they've won for like, you know, just give the top.
0: Major golf tournaments.
1: We know that Jack is one and Tiger is two, but we want to hear the rest of the guys.
0: And those are like far ahead of everybody.
1: Yeah, pecking order. Yeah, Yeah, but I mean, I don't know, man. He's if you're going to be up there, you got to win, man. Second place. We talk about what Nicholas had 19 majors, but he had what he had 21 times he finished second in a major?
0: Ridiculous. Absolutely ridiculous number of runner-ups.
1: That's incredible, man.
0: It is unbelievable.
1: Yeah.
0: It is unbelievable.
2: Walter Hagen. You ever heard of Walter Hagen?
1: Oh, yeah. Walter Hagen, sure. He's an old guy, yeah. What? How many majors did he have?
2: Well, let's see. Jack Nicklaus, 5 wins. Tiger, 4.
1: What are you talking about? That's not right. 19. They're way up there. You're talking about
2: PGA championships?
1: No, all championships, not the PGA. I'm sorry.
0: Major.
1: Just say all majors. All major championships. I'm not going to start putting him up there. I mean, he's knocking on the door, but if you go a whole year without winning a major.
0: I think he's way behind knocking on the door. I mean,
1: I'm talking third, not for the two big boys.
0: Yeah, how many is McIlroy? McIlroy got more than him, doesn't he?
1: McIlroy does have more than him now. Well, we're going to find out right now. What do you got, Tony? Go ahead.
2: Let's see. Nicholas, 18.
1: Right.
2: Woods, 15.
1: Okay.
2: Walter Hagen, 11.
1: Interesting.
2: Ben Hogan, 9.
1: Yeah, very impressive.
2: Gary Player, 9.
1: Okay.
2: Tom Watson, 8.
0: Well, those two are absolutely tied for third then.
1: Watson is 8. Okay.
0: Okay.
2: Yeah. Harry Vardon and Bobby Jones was 7, both at 7. Gene Sarazen.
1: Sarazen was really good, yeah.
2: Sam Snead, 7. Arnold Palmer, 7. Lee Trevino, 6. Nick Faldo, 6. Mickelson, 6. McIlroy, 6.
0: Yeah, they're not even in the top 10 yet.
2: Yeah, James Braid, 5. John Henry Taylor, 5. Byron Nelson, 5. Peter Thompson, 5. Steve Ballesteros.
1: Seve Ballesteros, 5. Yeah.
2: Brooks Koepka, 5. Tom Morris Sr., 4. Morris Jr., 4. Willie Park Sr., 4. Willie Anderson, 4. Jim Barnes, 4. Bobby Locke, 4. Raymond Floyd, Ernie Els, Scotty Scheffler. All
1: there you 4. Go. Scheffler's got 4. So, yeah, so he's got to be winning some more. You know, Jimmy Woodward just texted me, and this is crazy. Ben Hogan won 9 out of the 16 majors he played.
0: With that car accident,
1: that's
0: too.
1: Right. That he couldn't. That's why he only played 16 majors.
0: He's going to come back.
1: Yeah, I mean, but he never was the same. So he only played 16 majors and he won 9 of them.
0: That is ridiculous. That is unbelievable.
1: I got to put Hogan up there at third, and then my gosh, 9 out of 16. Yeah. I didn't know that. Thank you, Jimmy Woodward. Appreciate you.
0: Absolutely.
1: That's good stuff.
0: Phantom Ben Hogan, man, out of Fort Worth, Texas, I think he's from.
1: Yeah, because that's where his tournament is. Or he, you know, used to be there. We used to be there when he was alive. That tournament, he would sit there. So, what?
0: That is.
1: I got to talk to you about what happened today for people that are just joining us. So, Lou Dort, they picked up his option. They did not pick up the option of Kendrich Williams. So, what are your thoughts on that, Al?
0: Well, I would imagine Dort's going to be traded now.
1: Do you really believe that?
0: Why would they not pick up his option and let him go as a free agent?
1: Well, maybe they want him to play.
0: Maybe. But don't we think we all thought no matter what was going to happen, it was 100% that we're going to get up for the most part?
1: Well, we do think that. But, you know, you got to remember something, and I'm not saying that this is true, but SGA loves him. And SGA came out after the season and said, I hope we keep him.
0: Hey, SGA, take a pay cut like Brunson, okay, dude?
1: Well, he's not going to. They're not doing that. He's making his money.
0: Yeah, I mean, so if you really want him, help him out. I mean, what's $10 million to you, dude?
1: No, I agree with you on that, but they're not going to do. That's not going to happen.
0: They need to shave 13 more million to get under, and they are going to get under. No doubt about that.
1: Did you see that? What Kendrich Williams, when they released him, that was $23 million because they had to pay him his salary and then the tax on his salary.
0: Like Wiggins was $60 million.
1: I know. That's incredible, isn't it?
0: So, now, okay, what are they now? Now that they didn't get William, what are they? How far away are they from going on there? Maybe they can keep Dort for a year.
1: Now, you said that they were 13, so and what was Kendrich Williams was making, like 6, wasn't he, or 7?
0: $7 million, I think.
1: Okay, well, then that means, if that's true, that means that they have, then there's $6 million.
0: Well, you know what, and if they get rid of Topic.
1: Yeah, I know, that's right, they could do that, yeah.
0: So maybe they can, Jim, keep Dort for another year. That would be really good if they could do that.
1: Are they going to keep... Obviously, they're going to keep both of their first-round picks on the roster.
0: Yeah.
1: And the second-round pick doesn't matter. Oh, way. I mean, it doesn't matter as far as the salary is what I'm trying to say, because he'll be a two-way guy starting off. Maybe they're going to get him. Maybe they can keep Dort. I don't know.
0: They picked him as 1 year option, what they did. So
1: right, that's right.
0: If they can keep him, that'd be great, Jim. That would be really good for them.
1: See, my deal on this, and I've told you this before, I think it's time to let Wallace go, man. Not get rid of him. I mean, let him play. Let him start and be that guy. That's me. But I know Dort plays great defense. I understand that. I understand he's a good part of the team. I'm not ripping on Dort, but I just think Wallace, if you're going to start paying Wallace $27 million a year, man, and we know the dude can flat out play, right?
0: Help me, please, on the iHeart contract. Something that would make it easy to trade him.
1: You know, I didn't get the whole thing on that. I don't know what that means.
0: Blaine sent us something, remember?
1: Yeah, let me look if I can find it. I don't know. It's so some of these rules, you know, I don't know why the NBA has gotten so weird with all this stuff. Now, you know, in the NFL, you can just do whatever the heck you want to do. You just trade people and figure it out and stay under the cap, but they got so many daggone rules in basketball, it's like hard to keep up with. I heard somebody today, I know who it was Colin Cowherd, or like him or not, he's one of the best that does what we do, and he frankly said he just waits, he calls people up that he knows that are in the league when he has a question because he can't figure the whole thing out.
0: Yeah.
1: It really is hard to figure out.
0: Well, look, Brad Stevens last year, in running the Celtics, said he had a problem figuring the thing out.
1: Oh, that's right. I remember that. That was really bad that he said that.
0: Yeah.
1: Really bad.
0: So what did
1: I'm trying
0: Blaine
1: to find
0: say?
1: It. Here it is. Alan, here we go. Let's see here. Isaiah is on a great contract that is tradable if needed down the road, while Sorber Mara work their ways towards being reliable starting caliber players to hold down the starting spot in the future. Let's see this. Hartenstein and his reps worked with the Thunder on agreement that brings $75 million in new money over the next 3 years, plus a maximum 15% trade kicker and a unique mutual option that allows both parties to rework it. Well, I don't know what that, I don't even know what that means. I've never even heard of that.
0: I don't know what that means.
1: A 15% trade kicker. I don't know what that means.
0: I have no idea. Maybe somebody can text whatever and say, I have no idea.
1: Now, here's something
0: maybe
1: that...
0: Blaine. Go ahead, Blaine's a GM.
1: Yeah, Blaine, you're right. Blaine's probably listening, so he can tell this. But here's the other deal. They have a mutual option. Now, that's weird. Very rarely are there mutual options. It's either the player or the organization.
0: There's no way he could be here after next year in Dort. No way.
1: Well, I would think that this is last year for Dort no matter what. But Hartenstein, you know, you're going to go out and get 2 7-footers back-to-back.
0: Yeah,
1: Yeah,
0: right. Yeah.
1: Yeah, I mean, you gotta play Sorber and Mara and try to get them into the fold, and then you got to hope that one of them is good enough to become a starting center in this league.
0: You're absolutely correct.
1: You know, and Mara, I mean, you know, it's hard not to draft the 7'3" kid. I'm not totally sold on him, but I think they had to do it. Don't you?
0: Yeah, well, yeah. As I say, the national people love him.
1: There's people that know a lot more about basketball that do like him.
2: Here's
1: right.
2: The text line. I mean, if they trade him, they have to pay him an extra. They had to pay him an extra 15% is all that says. I'm sorry. Just gonna read that right.
1: So if they trade him, they have to pay him 15% more?
2: If he gets traded, the other team must pay him 15% more.
1: Oh, wow. That's interesting.
0: That's a great deal for him.
1: I've never heard of that before.
0: Which tells you they're going to trade him after this year. He's not going to be here.
1: You're probably right.
0: Unless Mar and Sorber I read one thing said, could the Thunder get rid of Sorber?
1: Yeah, I mean, is he ever going to do it?
0: I don't know, but this year they said they drafted Morris, so they obviously aren't that sold on Sorber.
1: You know, listen, they've done an unbelievable job, but if they do that, that means that their last two picks before this, Sorber and Topic, are both going to be like no good. You know that?
0: So
1: their first round picks.
0: I would think they'd try to find out what Sorber's all about. I mean, he's been hurt all the time, so there's no way they can know how good he is, right?
1: No, you're right. You're exactly right. Yeah, I don't know. I mean, I don't know what you do there. That doesn't. I mean, it doesn't make a lot of sense. Mara's the key, right?
0: Mara's the key.
1: Because the key. Sorber's about 6'10".
0: Yeah,
1: and. And I'm not saying all these people that are saying, well, the Thunder got their Wembanyama stop. Stop it, okay? They just need a big man. I mean, it doesn't matter about stopping Wembanyama.
0: They need a starting center is what they need. And Mara got a lot more upside than Ihart does. So let's see if he develops.
1: Let me ask you a question. I had a question asked to me today from a caller. You might have been driving, so I'm going to ask you and listen to it. Would you rather take Mitchell Robertson or Mara?
0: Mara.
1: Just because of how young he is? What if you're thinking about winning right away? Which one would you want?
0: Oh, I got Ihart, so we don't need Mitchell Robinson.
1: But, you know, Mitchell Robinson did a really nice job against Wembanyama. I mean, you know, he was in there. He had that unbelievable tip out on that offensive rebound on the free throw.
0: I realized it, but most of the minutes were Cat in that series.
1: No, you're right, but if you had put Mitchell Robinson in there with...
0: How are they going to afford Mitchell Robinson?
1: No, I'm just making it up, Al. I'm just asking you of what your thoughts
0: Mitchell
1: are.
0: Mitchell Robinson's such a bad offensive player. Mara's going to be a much better offensive player than him.
1: Well, there's no doubt about that, yeah. He can't make free throws at all. I'm anxious to see what Mara is, you know, because...
0: Well, we'll see. The league, summer league starts Saturday.
1: Oh, I know.
0: Saturday afternoon.
1: But you and I usually don't like big white dudes, right? We didn't like... Eddie, we didn't like Garza.
0: Every national people love this guy.
1: No, Al, I understand that. I understand that. But usually seven foot over white dudes don't do great things.
0: Well, when I saw the name comparison, Marc Gasol, I go, I got to watch this kid play.
1: Well, Marc Gasol was a really good player, man.
0: Yeah.
1: really good. I mean, if he's Marc Gasol, Thunder are going to win a couple more championships. Because Marc Gasol was so good in Memphis. I mean, oh, he was God. Really
0: Remember how
1: good
0: he was? He and Randolph together,
1: oh,
0: Jim?
1: Oh, that was an unbelievable. The battles that they and the Thunder used to have were just classic, man.
0: Tony Allen,
1: exactly. Yeah, I loved it. I loved when they played each other.
0: Oh, they were. And Randolph would always get fined or something. Yeah,
1: Randolph was one of my favorite guys, man. He was a bad dude.
0: Shoot. What a great power forward he was.
1: Left-handed, had that nice shot. Yeah, that was some fun. Yeah, no, if he turns out to be Marc Gasol, they're going to be really good.
0: Who was Conley the point guard of
1: that
0: team?
1: Conley was a point guard.
0: My goodness.
1: They had a really good team, man. They never won anything.
0: Really good.
1: Yeah.
0: Now look at them now. They just trade Ja Morant to Portland.
1: Yeah, we'll talk. We're going to talk about the trades when we get back. Tell the people where you are today, Al.
0: Well, Johnny's. Johnny's right here at the original on Britain, just west of May. 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
1: 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We'll come right back with more of the legend, Mr. Al Eschbeck, on the home of the Thunder. We'll talk about some of the trades that are coming. And this show's known as the Dominant
0: Duo.
3: 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Round of 32, Germany and Paraguay are scoreless in the 30th minute in Boston. Germany is in the knockout round for the first time since winning the championship in 2014, while Paraguay qualified as a third-place team after the opening loss to the United States. Earlier in Houston, Gabriel Martinelli scored in the 95th minute, and Brazil stunned Japan 2-1. Both goals coming in the second half after Brazil only scored one second-half goal in three games in the group stage. They're going to face the winner of tomorrow's match between Ivory Coast and Norway. The nightcap today in Monterrey, 9 p.m. Eastern, the Netherlands and Morocco. Canada awaits the winner. Again, Germany and Paraguay are scoreless in the first half. With this 2026 World Soccer Update, Brad Heller, Westwood One Sports.
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20: What is this? This Al's music or is it your music, Tony? It's certainly not mine.
2: 1966.
0: It's a theme from a TV show, isn't it?
2: No.
20: Sounds like it.
0: No?
2: It may be.
20: Sounds like it is.
2: I mean, I wasn't around in 66, so.
20: I was 5.
0: What is it?
2: It's the Yardbirds.
20: Oh, the Yardbirds. Oh, yeah. I know this song. You can.
2: Miles high.
20: Right?
2: 8 miles high.
20: 8 miles high.
2: Yeah.
0: Clapton was probably with them then.
20: Yeah, he was. Yeah. I'm here today in studio today for Restoration Dental. Al is at the original Johnny's over there at Britain and Penn. And this show's known as the Dominant
0: Duo.
20: Let's talk about some of these trades that are happening, Al. First of all, you know, You know me, Al. I kind of fell in like with the way Portland played, right, this year. I really liked the direction they were going in. They got that couple young kids. They got that big white kid. I thought, you know, they're doing a really nice job. And then now they go, they don't re-sign the coach. I think Splitter did an unbelievable job with that team to get them to the playoffs. And then what they wanted to pay him like $3 million less than any other coach in the league was making. So he said no, and he went to work for the Bulls. And then now this idiot owner goes and brings in John Morant. Wow, what is going on out there, Al?
0: Show you bad ownership, Jim.
20: Isn't it amazing? The ownership is, you can really ruin an entire team with ownership, can't you?
0: Oh, we could look at, gee whiz.
20: In every league, football, baseball, basketball, hockey, every one of them, there's owners that are horrible and there's owners that are good. And this guy who has bought this team for $4.2 billion, you think you're going to buy a NBA team for $4.2 billion and then penny pitch? Is that what you're going to do?
0: No.
20: God.
0: Well, but he brought in Morant. Morant's making good money, isn't he?
20: He is, but, you know, our man Jeremy Grant was making pretty good money, too. So I think, and then who was the other one in the trade?
2: Chris Murray.
20: Oh, Chris Murray. He's on a rookie contract. So, yeah, but remember, Morant only got one contract, though, right, after his rookie contract. He never got the second one, which is the biggest one. If I'm not mistaken. What did Morant make last year, Tony? Could you look that up? I think it was in the 30s. Be my guess. Maybe 40. But I don't know, man.
0: Too much is what he's making.
20: And you know, Al, ever since he did all that crap, it looks to me like he's not as good.
0: No, he's lost his athleticism, Jim.
20: Yeah, that's what was amazing about him, right?
0: That's exactly right.
20: Yeah, I don't understand.
2: Morant played on a base salary, $39,446.
20: What is it next year?
2: He's currently in the fourth year of a five-year, $197.2 million designated rookie extension.
20: Okay, so that's his second year. So Portland, more than likely, Portland's not going to keep him. And I got to tell you something. I would not be paying him a daggone max contract. I don't care. I mean, is he one of the least reliable dudes in the entire league, Al?
0: Yeah, and as you said, his skills have declined.
20: Yeah.
0: Because the athleticism has declined.
2: This story here says John Morant has played 79 total games over the last three seasons, hasn't played in seven straight games for the Grizzlies since 22-23.
20: Holy Moses. 79 out of 240? What'd you say, Al?
0: I mean, I asked Tony to see what his numbers were this year.
20: I mean, he hardly played. He's played 79 games out in 3 years. That's 240 games.
0: Well, remember, he's been suspended most of that time.
20: But who knows that he might not get suspended. He may get suspended again. I don't want that dude on my team.
0: No, I don't want him either.
2: 3-point percentage, 23.5. 41% from the field.
20: Oh, my gosh. That's horrible.
0: See?
20: What were his points? What do you average?
2: To like total points?
20: Yeah, like what he scored?
2: 19 and a half.
20: He started 19 and a half, he averaged?
2: Yeah.
20: Yeah, that's, I don't want any part of him, man. I'm sorry, I don't want any part of him. But we will, we'll see about, what about, we talked a little bit about this Friday, but I want to talk about it again with you. I don't think they got better, do you?
0: No. Yeah, who's their starting forward? They lost both their starting forwards in Randall. Not starting, but their two deep forwards in Naz Reid and Randall.
20: And Al, I'd be okay to get rid of one of them, but why are you getting rid of both of them?
0: No. The Randall one made no sense to me. I mean, the dude averaged 21 points a game.
20: Well, and Naz Reid is one of the best players in the league coming off the bench.
0: Absolutely.
20: But you have to keep one of the two, I would think.
0: Yeah.
20: I don't know what they're doing. I mean, I don't think they got better.
0: Again, ownership. Remember, they gave up the world to get Gobert.
20: Yeah, you're right. That was a horrible trade.
0: And then they got rid of Cat. How did that make the fans feel right now if they watch him
20: win
0: a world
20: exactly.
0: championship?
20: You're right. No, that's a good point. Yeah, we thought their ownership was getting better, but it doesn't look like they have. I think they're kind of doing the same types of things. What other trades? What do you think about Kawhi Leonard? I mean, do you want Kawhi Leonard at 36 years old? He played great this year.
0: Well, No, because he's a free agent after this season. So, you know, talking to going back to Toronto, that's interesting.
20: Toronto and Dallas are the two teams that are supposedly fighting for him. I don't know, man. Kawhi is a tremendous player when he plays, but you know.
0: And then look at Baldwin's another guy, all the money in the world, but he's a terrible owner, horrible owner.
20: You're right. I mean, you're right. I thought he'd do a better job out there, but he hasn't.
0: I thought he would too. Just like that Russian dude that owned the Nets, remember? Yep. All the money in the world.
20: Oh, yeah, that guy, yeah, that's right. That guy, he didn't know what the heck he was doing. Okay, here's another one. Everybody's going crazy about Golden State. They think they're going to bring, they want to bring in. Yeah, I can't wait for you to hear this.
0: Oh,
20: Anthony Davis and LeBron. What do you think? What do you think?
0: I read that and I go, what are you going to have a freak show? What is this?
20: I don't know, but Draymond Green not accepting his option.
0: I know.
20: That starts it on its way. I saw a thing today on the internet, Al. It's called Four Old Men and a Baby. They had the Lindenberg guy, and then they had a picture of Curry, LeBron, Anthony Davis, what's his name?
0: Draymond?
20: Guy. Yeah, Draymond. Yeah, and then they were holding Lindenberg in their hand, in their arms. Four old men and a baby. Do they think that team is going to beat like the Thunder and the Spurs?
0: They'll be terrible. And the games that'll be missed by those guys, they're just
20: Anthony Davis. Now LeBron plays for the most part, but he's been missing games lately. But Curry, you know, who's been missing a lot of games lately is Curry.
0: Yeah,
20: that's kind of. That is a team.
0: I saw that today. That's when I couldn't believe that. That's like at a fictional deal.
20: Isn't that a team that just doesn't want to give it up? I mean, they're just trying desperately to hold on.
0: Yeah, and they're gonna crash. I mean, they're gonna really when they missed. They missed on Wiseman. They missed on Moody. They missed on Kuminga. They just think of what.
20: I know.
0: They went, Jim, from a great ownership making great decisions to really bad.
20: Well, I think it's been panic. That's what I think it is. I mean, they're panicking because they know that Curry's going to be done soon.
0: Yeah, well.
20: Good luck with this, though. My gosh, man. They're going to have wheelchairs to get the dudes out to the floor with that team. I wonder, well, that might be the oldest starting five that's ever been put on a floor.
0: I don't know if you saw the GM of Houston, the Rockets, on last week on Thursday, I think, was that everybody is expendable on this team other than Thompson. I mean, what kind of message is that send those guys?
20: That's so stupid. Why you say? Can you imagine Presti coming out and saying something like that? I mean, think about the difference between these people, man. I mean, that's unbelievable. That's Sam Presti. He has a meeting. He says, you know what? Everybody except SGA is expendable on this team. Can you imagine? I mean, that's
0: going to make all the players mad.
20: Course it is. Yeah. I mean, that's crazy. Man, that's so. I didn't hear that. Thanks for telling me. That is just pure stupidity. Yeah. That is so bad. Yeah. So
0: remember
20: bad.
0: How high people were on the Rockets last year?
20: Oh, I know.
0: And they don't bring in a point guard. Now they got Van Fleet back, but he's another one that's not what he was.
20: No, that's going to be, it looks to me like they're not going to do anything anybody thought they might. So, that's.
0: Well, also, it's interesting, Jim, they're saying keep an eye on Denver to see if Jokic signs an extension this summer.
20: They would. You think that they would let him go?
0: No, that he would go.
20: Oh, that he would go. Oh, okay. Interesting.
0: I can't imagine. He seems so happy and jolly there. I mean,
20: he does. By the way, Shamet is returning to your Knicks.
0: Well, that's nice, man.
20: $6 million a year.
0: A journeyman
20: $6 million a year.
0: Hits some massive shots.
20: Yep. The Spurs are bringing back Champagne. 3 years for $45 million. Things are starting to come through, so we're learning a little bit more. And if you're just joining us, we are watching what's happened in the Thunder. They kept the option. They picked up the option of Lou Dort, and they let the option go of Kendrick Williams.
0: Let me ask you. They can still bring Kendrick Williams back on.
20: Sure, they can.
0: Can you say,
20: Yeah, they can bring him on that. They can bring him on that exemption, the veterans exception.
0: Veteran?
20: Yeah.
0: Yes.
20: And I think that's $2 million. So they'll save money there.
0: Couldn't he make some more money going some other place?
20: I believe he could. He's a nice player. Right?
0: And everybody just loves the guy.
20: I know. I think that they're going to try to keep him because I think that they think that that basically he's their Nick Collison, you know?
0: Yeah, yeah, yeah.
20: So we'll see. Why don't you tell us where you are and what's happening?
0: Johnny's, the original Johnny's, been here, going to be 55 years. Everything, the burgers, everything is so good here, man. 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
20: Well,
0: Jim?
20: 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When we return, Barry Trammell back? Tram back? Good.
0: Yes, he should be.
20: We will talk to Barry Trammell. Now, was he in Phoenix?
0: He went to Phoenix.
20: Okay, good. We'll have to
0: volleyball
20: talk about it.
0: Tournament.
20: That's right, volleyball. At least it's indoors. Because Phoenix is about 112.
0: Let's hope
20: By the way, you know what the high was in Vegas yesterday?
0: What?
20: 89 degrees.
0: Wow.
20: And you know what it's going to be when I get out there? 106. What? So there you go. All right. The legend, Mr. Al Esbeck. Love talking to him. We'll be back. This show has been the award-winning dominant.
0: Do well.
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8: We're back. I'm in today for Restoration Dental. Al is at the original Johnny's on Britain, and we're joined by Mr. Barry Trammell, and this show's known as the Total
9: Dominance
10: Hour.
8: Tram, how you doing today?
10: Well, I'm doing all right.
8: Welcome back. How was your trip out there to Phoenix?
10: Well, it was great. We're still on our way back. We're about to cross over from Arizona into New Mexico.
9: Oh, but so, you got enough gas in the car?
10: I think so. We got about 200 miles left on that tank, and we can get. We got Gallup and Grant.
8: Uh oh. What happened?
9: I think I don't know.
8: New Mexico got him. I think New Mexico got him.
9: You know, the tumbleweed.
8: You know,
9: the tumbleweed.
8: You there, Trim?
10: I can hear you.
8: Okay, we got you back.
10: Okay.
8: Now, did you go through Winslow, Arizona?
10: On the way, like I refused to stand on the corner.
8: Okay. Well, I got a picture on there. You know, Al, that's from the Eagles, right? Winslow, Arizona.
9: I know. Yeah. And they're going, take it easy there, first hit.
8: That's right. We went through there. We went through there. When we drove through, I said, Julie, we got to get out. I mean, there's no. We got to take a picture here, don't we? I mean, you kidding me?
9: Standing Winslow. On the corner.
8: Yeah. So tell us, first of all, how did your granddaughter's team do in the tournament?
10: Well, they did pretty good. There were 138 teams in their division.
8: Wow.
10: And they finished 40.
8: Well, good.
10: So they were, you know, they won 6 and lost 4. Ran into a couple of long toss alleys yesterday in the bracket play. A couple of girls from Seattle, about 6 foot tall. So that's hard.
8: Yeah. I don't know. I don't know what we're going to do. Try, I'm calling back. See if you call back. See if we can get maybe a better line or something. Because it's a little bit tough on him.
9: Going through New Mexico, they don't have any cell phones.
8: No, New Mexico is tough, man. New Mexico will beat you up. You know, I made that trip. I made that trip one. Yeah, I've driven that road a few times. I made it one time in the wintertime. And Al, it's the most unbelievable thing. There's nothing happening. And then I went up those mountains that were like right there, like in Arizona, New Mexico area. And I got to the top of a mountain. It was snowing like crazy, man. I went off the side of the road, man. I had to like try to get somebody to help me. It was incredible. It was a long time ago.
9: I remember we drove through Lux Cruces, and boy, you talk about nothing in there. My God.
8: Yeah, that's bad
9: that's
8: down there.
9: State is.
8: Yeah, that's bad down there, man. Yeah, that is bad down there. We got him back, Tram?
11: No.
8: We don't have him? Okay, we're going to try to get him back. Hopefully we'll get him back here.
11: It's just cutting me off whenever I get to him now. It just goes whoop, right to the
8: Oh, that's not good. Oh, no. Oh, no. All right, well, we'll see if we can get him for hopefully maybe for the next segment. What else? Is there any other trades that are happening in the NBA, that things that are being thrown around?
9: The Celtics can't trade Jaylen Brown, can they?
8: Oh, I'm so glad you brought that up. First of all, they shouldn't, but now they've made him mad. But what about what he said today? I loved it. He said that they're relying on analytics too much nowadays. Did you hear him say that today?
9: No.
8: Got to go read it, Al. It's beautiful. It's exactly what you and I have been talking about. He just said it's ridiculous because the analytics, he said we're becoming ridiculous with it, he said. And that's like, you know, you get a 3-on-1, and instead of running a fast break, you pull up for a 3 and all these other things that they're doing. And when Boston hit all those shots and they had Horford coming off the bench and Porzingis and stuff, well, they won the whole thing. But then this year, they can't make all those 3s, and what happens? They get knocked out.
9: I love that. That's great that he said that. That is so cool.
8: I was so happy when I saw that, dude.
9: Yeah, and you and I have talked about it for years. If a guy can't shoot 3s, don't shoot them.
8: I know.
9: It's simple.
8: You're right. It just doesn't make any sense. And again, I know Sam Presti says 33% from 3 is like 50 from 2. But what if you can't shoot 33%? You know? What if your team shoots 25%? Is that good? No.
9: We see it all the time. I mean, like whether it was with Dort or when Giddy was here, if a team leaves a guy open, you're supposed to shoot it? No. If you can't make it, no.
8: Well, and guess what? They're leaving you open for a reason.
9: Absolutely they are.
8: You know, I'm telling you right now, Big Cecil Fielder, when he was over at first base, I didn't hold him on. The coach would say, don't hold him on. There's no reason to hold Cecil on. He wasn't going to steal second base.
9: Yeah.
8: And then what? Do you think he should take off because you're not holding him? I mean, it's dumb. I was so happy when I heard that this morning. I couldn't believe it. It's the first guy in the league. I hope some other players come out and say something too.
9: No doubt. We got Barry back.
8: We do? Tram, you there? Tram? Okay. We're going to go to break, and then hopefully we'll get him back at the top and maybe you can ask him if he could pull over to somewhere. I don't know. I don't know what to tell you. Maybe there's a couple.
9: It'd be kind of cool if he did from on the corner in Winslow, Arizona.
8: He's already passed that, though. He's past that now.
9: He didn't yet.
8: He should have stayed
9: Winslow,
8: there.
9: Arizona,
8: that would have been perfect. That would perfect. Yeah. By the way, the left-hander OU, the left-hander Cameron Johnson,
9: pitcher,
8: he goes into the portal. Man, that portal. I mean, it's almost impossible to try to win a couple things in a row nowadays. You know, everybody's got to go and get money, isn't it, Al? It's crazy.
9: Well, and also, he, he couldn't crack the rotation in the thing. So
8: yeah, they had them young freshmen that were getting after it. So
9: they had the three freshmen. Yeah, they won a thing with three freshmen in rotate. Freshmen that started all the games.
8: I know,
9: crazy.
8: Oh, I know, Skip Johnson, man. I'm telling you, if I'm one of these really big schools and it's not happy with what they're doing, I'm offering him a bunch of money. And I guess A&M did it one time, but he stayed, right?
9: Yep, that's right.
8: All right, so we're going to take a break, and hopefully we'll get Barry Trammell back in New Mexico. I knew he should have told me. I would have told him, stay in Arizona. Don't go into New Mexico. They'll mess you up. It's time for an OG&E break. Al is at the Johnny's, at the brand new one. It's the 55-year-old one right there on Britain. And I'm in today for Restoration Dental. We'll come back with the show known as the Total
9: Dominance
8: Hour.
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2: To avoid those 11 a.m. So that's, you know, that's pretty big part of it, I would say.
3: Gary?
4: Yeah. Interesting. Okay, Barry, we haven't talked to you since the draft, since the trades, since the contracts with the Thunder. So why don't you start first with your thoughts about the draft, the Thunder draft?
2: I'm not crazy about the two picks, but everybody else is, so what do I know?
5: I love that, Jim.
2: You know, Sturts is a good shooter, and, you know, I assume he can keep that up. They weren't going to be able to keep Joe. We knew that. Hopefully he can fill in some of that along, you know, whether McCain needs any help or not as a shooter off the bench. You got a guy that at least could try it. The big boy from Spain, I think it's reasonable to stockpile big men. I do like that part of it. I don't know that he's no tonic for Wembanyama. There is no tonic for that. But the more big guys you have, the better when you're trying to beat Victor Wembanyama for the next 10 years. So I think it's fine to take a flyer on a 7'3" guy who's got some skill. And, you know, I would have preferred a little better offensive player. You know, people say his three-point shot will get better, but he's not a good foul shooter. And very few mediocre foul shooters become good three-point shooters.
5: You know, the one so thing, you know what he, you know what he does the best? He's a really good passer.
2: Yeah, that's what they say. Sort of like Hartenstein.
5: You're right. So it is similar to Hartenstein. Now, I don't know if he's going to go out there, Al, and, you know, pass between his legs and stuff like Hartenstein does, but I've seen the kid play some. I mean, he is a very, very good passer. Here's my champ. Tell me what you think, because Al's right, and you said it too. People that know a lot more about basketball than us think he's really, really good, and it's a great pick. Matter of fact, there's some people said it's the best pick in the draft and stuff. But here's my problem, Chan. Now we all get better as we get older. But at UCLA the year before, he did nothing, and then he moved to Michigan, and his front line, both of those guys got drafted ahead of him. That's how good the players were that played with him. So I'm just wondering. Now he's going to come to Oklahoma City and have some great players around him too. But I'm just wondering if that's why he got better, or he just got better himself. You see what I'm saying, Chan?
2: Yeah, I mean, that the UCLA thing was odd. We've seen some guys excel when they get away from a certain situation. But, I don't know. He's clearly a good prospect. I just think when you get a 7'3" European, you'd like him to shoot a little better than, you know. And I'm anxious to see his rim protection. If that's good, well, that can make up for a lot.
5: Yeah.
2: But I'll just.
4: Well, they said he was the best defensive player in the Big Ten.
2: Okay. Well, then that's good. Now, with all that said, I love the pick of OY at second round. I loved him at Kentucky. I thought he's pretty good at OU. He goes Kentucky. I like him because he's physical and plays with force.
5: He's a gamer too. He's a gamer.
2: He's a little bit of a bull in a china shop. You know, he's not super smooth, but listen, but he's got a little Lou Dort in terms of his physicality, which I like. I don't think you're going to catch one of those Spurs ruffians trying to body block him.
5: No, you're right.
2: I think that we'd have an incident. So I really like him. I think they'll figure out a way for him to make the team.
5: Yeah. What'd you think about the picking up Dort but not Kenrich?

0: Well, I think they can keep Kenrich. I think Kenrich will stay.
1: They'll give him the exemption, the veterans exemption, which is what, $2 million? Think they might do that?
0: Well, I mean, not the exemption, but the minimum. I think you'll get a.
1: Okay.
0: I think you'll get a extension at a minimum, you know, a minimum salary, and become a lifer.
1: Like a three-year deal for like $7 million, something like that. Is that what you're talking
0: something
1: about?
0: Something like that.
1: Okay.
0: Exactly. And I think Dort's probably gone, but I don't know that. I think they'll try to trade him. They don't want anybody to walk out the door for nothing. But they might let it play out.
2: You
0: could go to February if you wanted to before having to make a decision. And
1: although I got to tell you something, if he's going to be starting for you and playing a lot of minutes, I don't know if you want to, from February to the playoffs, bring somebody else in.
0: He may not start. You know, if you know that's what's part of the plan, you may just go with Case and go with it. You know what I mean?
1: I brought this up to Al, Tramp. Do you think there's any chance at all that SGA wanting him to stay means anything?
0: I think it means a little bit, but probably not a lot. And here's the thing. I think the Thunder, I kept thinking and hoping they would get him on a contract extension, even more so than what Hartenstein did, you know, like a bigger savings. Hartenstein saved him $3 million this year. But I was hoping Dort might go, you know, 4-year contract for whatever, you know, $40 million, $50 million, whatever it might be. Who knows? But I don't know that that was even the case. I mean, I think they're just so strapped.
1: Well, and I don't blame Dort too. I mean, this is when you're supposed to get your best contract right now. If he could get a nice contract making $20 million or something for a 3 or 4 year period, I mean, I don't blame the guy, you know?
0: No, you can't. You can't blame him at all. And now, somebody like the Lakers clearly have an interest in
1: him. Yeah, you're right. What were you going to say, Al?
2: I think the Thunder now $13 million over. So, that's why I think he's gone. I think they are going to get under the apron and everything.
1: Isn't it crazy, Tram? That like so, Wiggins was making what was he making? 16? Was that what it was?
2: No, a 9.
0: Wiggins was 9 right. 11 or.
1: Right, okay, whatever it was. But then the cap.
2: Joe was 11.
1: Okay, but the cap for them was like $60 million. And then for Kenrich Williams, it was like $23 million that they save. It's not, for people that don't realize it, it's not just the salary that they don't pay, it's the tax on that salary, right, Tram?
0: Yeah, it doubles and triples and all that kind of stuff and rollover, and it costs them tons of money. So they've saved a ton of money just trading those two guys. And, you know, they're going to be in it eventually, if not this season, coming season, the next year. So the more you can avoid it, the better off. So I think they'll probably just make a financial decision, not a basketball decision, and end up trading Lou. And it's a lot easier also when you got guys that are ready to come in. You know, they got Wallace ready, geared up to go. Wallace might have started ahead of him anyway, the way he's developing.
1: Well, I mean, if I'm going to pay Wallace $27 million a year, I think it's time to say you're our starter, you're our guy, you know? Nothing against Dort, but...
0: Right. And so that's just the way it goes. You know, James Dolan's unbelievably rich. He owns that dang Sphere that you like to go out there to.
1: Well, and guess what? He's building two more, I might add, too.
0: Well, there you go.
1: Yeah.
0: But, I mean, you heard what he said the other day. He said, we're not getting in the second apron. And he owns the Knicks.
1: Yep.
0: He owns the Knicks and the Sphere, and he wants no part of the second apron. Now, the good news is the second apron does not hurt. It kills people on the tax, but also on your ability to trade and sign free agents. You're very limited a lot of different ways.
1: Right.
0: The Thunder's really not into the free agency. So going into the second apron would only hurt their ability to trade in certain situations.
1: Do you believe, Tram, like they did before when they had to pay all, you know, Durant and all those guys, do you believe that they've been saving a bunch of money the last few years?
0: Yeah, but boy, the money's way more now than it was then.
1: You're right.
0: You know.
1: You're right.
0: Somebody today reminded me that when they swallowed hard and gave Westbrook the max, it was $33 million. Well, these guys, the three amigos today, you know, they're up in the $60 million with the max.
1: I mean, SGA is going to be the first player ever to make $70 million. And they think that the first guy to ever make $80 is either going to be Doncic or SGA. Because they think in the next 4 years or so that someone's going to make $80 million in a year. So there you go. And then Chet's going to be making, what, 42 next year, I think? Is that what it is? His first year, 42?
0: No, doesn't he go up to 60?
1: Oh, does he go to 60 next year?
0: I don't know about next year, but...
1: Oh, at the end he goes to 60.
2: No. Next year he's in the 40.
1: Yeah.
2: Next year he and J-Dub were in the 40s.
1: Yeah, I think 42 okay, and 44.
0: Then the year after that it's 60.
1: It goes crazy soon, yeah. I mean, I know that the three stars for this team, the year after this coming year, between the three of them, I believe they're going to be making $185 or $190 million between the three of them.
0: Yeah, that's just... So that's why you got to make financial decisions.
1: Yep.
0: You can't make...
2: Well, and it's... I said it all week when you were gone last week, Barry, that it was important that Mara, if they hit on him, they'll have somebody in a rookie contract and they can get rid of Holmgren. Jim, tell them about the trade
1: not
2: clause
1: Holmgren,
2: in
1: Hartenstein
2: contract.
1: Hartenstein, you meant.
2: Hartenstein, I mean. Yeah, tell them about the trade.
1: You've heard about this 15% thing that they put in Hartenstein's deal?
0: The trade kicker. Yeah.
1: Well, first of all, Tram, you never hear anymore about options being mutual. Ever. But now
0: I don't even know what that even means.
1: Well, you have to agree, I guess. Both sides have to agree. Right? I mean, isn't that what you think it is?
0: Well, I mean, it sounds like either one could void the contract.
1: That's what I mean. I mean, that's exactly right. If Hartenstein says, look, I want to go somewhere else, and the Thunder say, we want to keep you, well, guess what? He gets to go somewhere else. And vice versa, I guess.
2: Well, and also what they said is that if he gets traded... The team that he goes to, he gets 15% more on his contract.
1: Yeah. It's an interesting little thing. I didn't even know you were allowed to do that, Tram.
0: I remember somebody had that trade kicker. Who was it? Somebody famous.
1: I don't ever remember hearing about it. I'd like to figure... Yeah, you need to figure out who that is.
0: Somebody did a few years ago.
1: Yeah, well, I'll tell you this, guys. This coming season in the NBA... It is going to be huge for the Thunder and huge for the Spurs. I'm telling you, both of them need to win it. Because the Thunder have won one, the Spurs haven't. But the Spurs, you know, they ended with a bad taste in their mouth. And the Thunder need to get their people healthy because they need to win another one because they're going to have to let some people go like you're talking about. I think this next year is huge for the Thunder, guys. I really do. If we want to talk about winning 2 and 3 and 4 championships, I think they have to win this coming year, guys. Am I being too dramatic, you think?
2: I think you are.
1: Okay.
0: Well, I think it's... Listen, fame is fleeting in the NBA. Success. I mean, anytime you got a great team that can win it, it's a pressure-packed year because they're hard to win. Now, with these two teams, you know, the Spurs are about to hit the a couple of years from now, they're going to be hitting the financial crunch that we see the Thunder in. That's just the way it is. When you get the chance, you better do it.
1: Yep.
0: Like in golf on a major, man, you got a chance to win. You better take it.
1: Yeah, we were talking about that with Scheffler. Al and I were earlier today. You got you got to win it. I'm just saying, Al, that he 2 years from now and 3 years from now, they're gonna be paying so much money, they're not gonna be able to keep some of these guys that are really gonna help them.
2: Well, but they're gonna be able to keep their stars.
1: The three stars for sure, and AJ Mitchell
2: and Cason Wallace.
1: That five right there. Yeah.
2: So
1: AJ Mitchell's gonna get. Now, he's a second-round pick. How does that affect the next contract for him, Tram? Do you know?
0: Yeah, it comes up sooner than the others.
1: Although they signed him
0: to that deal, so he's sort of back in line with everybody else. So they're in pretty good shape with him.
1: No, there is no doubt. I mean, he's going to be one of the most underpaid dudes in the entire league. is what he's going
2: to
1: be.
2: Well, they need these people they drafted to be good players.
1: You're right.
2: They need Mara. They need those guys to be good players.
1: Yeah, I got to tell you
2: something. Then they're in trouble, Jim. Then I'll agree. If those guys don't develop, then...
1: Right. Yeah, you're right, Al. You're right. I just think, Tram, that, you know, these kids that they're drafting, they're going to an unbelievable place. You know what I'm saying? I mean, they're going to a place that treats you great. They got great players around them. If they're going to be good, they're going to be good in Oklahoma City. Does that make sense, what I'm trying to say? I mean, you're going to find out that if they're good. Like, for instance, you could go to, like, Memphis or somewhere like that. You may not find out for 4 years if they're any good.
0: Yeah, and I mean, I think the word's gotten out that Oklahoma City is the desirable place to play because of the franchise, because of the culture, because of Presti, and, you know, the fans are great, but it's just a good organization. And,
1: right.
0: You know, sort of the opposite of what we're seeing with Portland, with the Blazers.
1: Isn't that sad, dude? Is that not sad with Portland? I mean, I thought they were really building a nice little squad, and then they get rid of the coach. Now they're going to bring in Punk Moran. I mean, that's sad, man. It really is. Glad we're not covering them.
0: And the owner basically says, "I don't know Portland anything." Well, yeah. That was, you know.
1: Well, they got rid of their play-by-play voice, and he's been doing it for 40 years.
2: Did they really?
1: Yep. Got rid of him, Al. He said he's making too much money.
0: It's not a good situation.
1: Why do you buy something for $4.2 billion and then penny pinch, Tram? Does that make any sense?
0: I don't know. Not to me.
1: Yeah, that dude's an idiot.
2: Barry, what about the Giannis trade?
0: The
2: Minnesota trades and the Timberwolves trades.
1: Yeah.
0: Well, I think Minnesota is not as good as they were.
1: We agree.
0: And I don't know that Miami is much better. I don't know that Miami has elevated itself into the top four of the East. Do you? Think they're better than
1: if he's healthy.
0: Detroit.
1: If he's healthy, they got a chance. But you know, he hasn't been healthy for a long time.
2: Well, you got the Knicks. Boston are definitely better. Detroit's better than them, I think.
1: Yep.
2: And let's see what Indiana
0: does. Cleveland and Indiana. Yeah.
1: Well, yeah. See what happens with Indiana, and then the Hawks aren't. The Hawks look like they've got a decent chance to be okay.
0: The Hawks. Yeah. I don't know. Yeah. I mean, I think I would be. Of course, what I'm about to say is not what the Warriors do. It's not what the Heat do. I'd build for the future. But
1: you think the Warriors?
0: I'm not really
1: interested in that. The Warriors are thinking about building for the next 20 seconds, Tram. There's no future with them. They could have the oldest starting lineup of all time.
0: They're trying to win the 2014 All-Star game is what they're trying to do.
1: Yeah, you're right. I mean, I don't know what they're thinking. If they think if they're going to get Anthony Davis and LeBron, if they think that that's what's going to put them up there with the big boys, that's a little bit crazy.
2: Yeah, that's...
0: And they, you know, who Jimmy Butler and Steph, I mean, that's a heck of a ball team from 12 years ago.
1: Yeah.
0: So, I don't know. Maybe they get Haslam to leave the TV slot and come back and play and be the old soul of the team.
1: That'd be perfect. Hey, Tram, you know what? You, Al, and I have been trying to tell you for the last 4 or 5 years that we thought Minnesota's was getting better. And, of course, then they made that stupid trade with Gobert and gave up so much. And now they've done this. I don't think they have gotten much better doing this crap.
0: Well, the Gobert thing worked. I got to say, the Gobert thing worked.
2: Sure work for the Knicks when they let go of Cat.
0: Well, listen, I mean, the Timberwolves have had more success in the last 3 years than in all their other years combined.
1: You're right.
0: So this is the glory days of the Timberwolves. So I can't say anything bad about the Gobert trade.
1: Why'd they get rid of both of their guys? Like a mess. Why'd they get rid of both of their four men? Why'd they get rid of both of them?
0: I think it's a money thing on Randall.
1: Obviously.
0: It's a money thing. Nate Reed and Bell, I don't know. I mean, I wouldn't want – why would anybody trade for John Morant or LaMelo Bell? I don't understand
1: LaMelo
0: that.
1: Ball?
0: Ball? I mean, yeah, or
2: and,
0: Ball.
2: And Ball's been Bell. Hurt all the time.
1: You're talking about the other Bell.
2: This year he got played.
1: Yeah, you know, I'm going to tell you this. It's almost like that they want to be the most exciting team in the NBA because – I think they want Edwards and Ball to just run up and down the floor and score a whole bunch of points because they won't play any defense. They're losing some of their – they still do have a couple guys that can defend. I don't know what in the world. I know one thing. Both – it looks like both the Spurs and the Thunder got better with their drafts. The Spurs got a couple dudes, big guys, that I think people think are really going to help them with Wembanyama not having to, you know, get in there banging as much. You know what? You know, Tram?
0: Yeah, it could be because you know, the big boy, the backup, didn't play that good in the play. I didn't against the Thunder particularly or the Knicks,
1: right?
0: So I think every team is sort of scrambling in the West. You know, it's one thing when you have a super team come along, but when you have a super team like the Thunder, and then yeah. Victor Wembanyama blossom at the same time. That's why I say nobody wants to rebuild, but now'd be the time to do it. I don't even know who I'm thinking of.
1: CJ McCollum is the other guy who got that 15% thing.
0: Okay, well, there you go.
1: That's what I'm being told. CJ McCollum. Paul George had one too. Paul George had one, too.
0: Well, yeah.
1: Oh, here it is. I got it right here. Here are the players that have it. Antetokounmpo, LeBron James, Jason Tatum, Steph Curry, Anthony Davis, Ananobi, Jaylen Brown. Those are all guys. And then CJ McCollum. That is really weird. I never heard of that before. I must have missed all that. Yeah.
2: Never heard of it. Barry, tell us about Matt.
0: And now Hartenstein.
2: Yeah. Tell us about Matt Desholm, Barry.
0: Yeah. 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
1: When y'all getting home, Trim?
0: Tomorrow, pretty early in the afternoon, I'd say.
1: Well, very good. That's all.
2: Drive safely, man.
1: Thanks, Trim.
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2: 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Put that in. We'll come back with Dean and more of the total.
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3: 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Germany and Paraguay are tied at 1 in the round of 32. Paraguay actually got on the board first. Julio Enciso in the 42nd minute. They led at the half. Then Kai Havertz scored the equalizer for Germany. A beautiful header in the 54th minute. Winner faces the winner of France and Sweden, which is tomorrow. Earlier, Brazil had to rally with 2 second-half goals to beat Japan 2-1 in Houston. The game winner coming in the 95th minute, courtesy of Gabriel Martinelli. The Brazilians avoid their earliest exit at a World Cup since 1966. They'll face the winner of tomorrow's match between Ivory Coast and Norway. And the nightcap in Monterey, 9 Eastern, the Netherlands and Morocco. Paraguay and Germany tied at 1 in the second half. With this 2026 World Soccer Update, Brad Heller, Westwood One Sports.
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2: And we are back. I am here at the legendary Johnny's, original on Britton Road. Jim's at Restoration General Dental. And we are back with a show known on Penny Lane as the Total
21: Dominance
1: Hour.
2: Dino, how are you?
21: Doing well, doing well. Just remember, Colin Morikawa was the guy that I was thinking during the late stages of the round yesterday, and then again thinking today might be the pick for the Open Championship. Hello, fellas. How we doing?
2: What's your thoughts about the contracts, Lou Dort and Isaiah Hartenstein?
21: Well, I think it was wise. I haven't talked to my Thunder ace about whether they would seriously, if they are seriously considering trading him, because I don't think so. I do think that this is just a little bit of a nod of the head to SGA, because even though SGA is the greatest guy in the world, and you shouldn't listen to players give opinions much on who you're going to keep. If you ever were going to listen to someone, it would be SGA. We know he loves Dort. But so I think that they were sincere and are planning to keep him, but, you know, they could still trade him.
2: Right. I think he's gone. I think he's definitely getting traded.
21: You know, the two teams that I heard about on the street and then read something about earlier this afternoon were Boston and Charlotte.
2: Interesting.
1: I think the Lakers want him too, from what I understand, Dean.
21: Yeah. Yeah.
1: So he, I don't know, man. I just think, look, Dort has been very, very valuable to this organization, but I just think it's kind of time for him to say, let's go Wallace, you know, that's all I'm saying. Yeah. But
21: Wallace is a little bit different, Jim. I look at it as Owe is the guy that will be the ultimate replacement for him. But you don't, you know, you're gunning for a championship, right? I mean, you don't bring Otega Owe in, a second round draft pick, and start him and expect him to get you over the hump.
1: No.
21: That's not the answer. But now, you know, your objective right now is go win. You got to think that they felt that they could have won if they were healthy, and that with the solid picks that they have up above, particularly Mara, that keeping him would be a pretty safe play. And then again, just a little bit of sweetener there for SGA. So I guess, Al, I think I would go the other direction. I tend to think he'll end up in Thunder Blue.
2: Well, I kind of think they would have signed him for more. I think what they're doing, they're smart. Yeah. They can get something back. They can trade him and get something back. And also, they can go. I don't think they just want to, you know, let him go and go where he wants. Now they signed to the one thing, and somebody else picks up. They're like $13 million still over, I think.
1: Were you surprised, Dean, that they didn't redo Dort's contract like they did with Hartenstein?
21: No, I kind of thought this was the way they would go with it.
1: Okay.
21: Yeah. And I thought this was the way.
2: Well, so, it will be interesting. So what did you think of the golf today? What did you think of the golf today, Dino?
21: Oh, gosh, I was so fired up
1: Me
21: about
1: too!
21: It. I wanted to watch 3 hours of them. You know, Jim, there for a while, they They were matching each other there on the back nine, so I kind of thought we might have a bit of it. And Scotty, that was really a poor putt by him. But I tell you what, Victor Hovland, you got to with him as he dissects his round and is just so straightforward after tournaments about how he's feeling. He's been so negative lately, but when he comes out and says, I guess it was after the second or third round that he was playing great and that he's where he wants to be, that's scary news for the rest of the field. I tell you what an athlete. Jim, he just kind of walks around out there. I mean, he looks athletic to me. On top of being an all-around great player, he just is super athletic.
1: If he would just, in his mind, realize that he's okay, he just won a tournament, he beat Scheffler straight up, playing him two days in about 20 minutes. Now, don't change things. Just keep playing.
21: Yeah.
1: Right? I mean, if he could just learn that. I got to tell you, though, it's amazing. You know, Scheffler has had one victory and 5 second places, and we're all saying that he's been disappointing. Which, you know, if you're number one in the world. I went back and looked, Dean. There were three different years that Tiger, when he was in his prime, did not win a major. His second year.
21: Well, he was changing his swing.
1: No, one of the 2 years was in. He won two in a row. He didn't win a major, but that was when he was changing his swing. Yeah. Uh-huh. So if you ever want to be up there, we looked at all the major guys and Scheffler's only got four. He's got a long ways to go. But if you want to get up with the big boys, Dean, I think you got to win majors.
21: Oh, yeah, sure. You do. You don't need an off year from it. He is just so close from being as dominant as he was last season. His numbers are spectacular. And I think when you look at him in the big picture of where you're going to place him, it's way, way, way, way, way too early.
1: Yeah.
21: It's easy to look at him now and say he's got a head on his shoulders and he's not going to be a guy to go out and screw up off the course. So that's not going to be a problem. Injury, you can take it or leave it. He doesn't seem to be a guy that would be as injury prone. So you look at him and say, let's project 10 years out, and you can say that he's going to be third, fourth greatest of all time. But right now, that's way too early.
1: Yeah, you're right.
21: That's early.
1: You're right.
21: But he's got the credentials and the ability.
2: Well, and it's so hard. We looked at Rory when he was in his prime. Well, he's going to win, you know, tons of majors. Well, it's difficult.
1: It is difficult.
21: Oh, it's hard. Yeah,
1: it really. Is.
21: It's hard. Al, it's so much harder now than, you know.
2: Yeah, I mean, there's Tiger so many better golfers. Win. Yeah.
21: Yeah, I mean, I don't want to take anything away from Tiger, but the field wasn't what it is now. You know, you look up at a Burns, for example. Burns is in every tournament now. I mean, that's a guy that's going to be around. There are just so many guys capable of winning.
1: So for the first time ever, Dean, the winner of the European Tour and the winner of the PGA Tour in the same week were both from the same school, Oklahoma State.
21: Ah, nice. Chikara.
1: Yeah, the Chikara kid. Yeah, he's won back-to-back tournaments over there.
21: Right. Oh, he can play.
1: Yeah, he had some mental situations as far as his mind was concerned, because I knew the guy that was helping him up there, and they said his talent is beyond belief.
2: Well, that's like Wolf. I mean, and Wolf came in the same class with Morikawa and Hovland.
1: Poor Matt Wolf.
21: That's the first thing I thought of.
1: Yeah, you're right. I mean, poor Matt Wolf. But I got to tell you something. Go ahead, Al. Go ahead.
2: No, I was just going to say that. The OU, go ahead, say you, because I want to switch over.
1: Okay, well, real quick, I just want to say, Wyndham Clark, Dean, let me tell you something.
21: Yeah.
1: That dude was, Al, he won the U.S. Open, and he said he was just worn out and just beaten up, and the dude still finished like fifth. I mean, he is a dude that has a chance to be tremendous, Dean.
21: That he's going to be an entry, Jim, you have no idea where he's going to be, right? I mean, you could sit here, you're talking about Scheffler number three all-time or whatever. We'll have to see. I mean, I think it's possible. But, I mean, you could sit there and look at Wyndham Clark right now and say, well, I mean, the odds would be so much longer. But in reality, he's playing better golf right now than Scotty.
1: He is. You're right. You're exactly right. Yeah. Go ahead, Al.
2: Dino, OU opened up on a Friday night, Labor Day weekend, against UTEP.
21: Well, it can't get here soon enough, Al. I am really, really excited about everything but the schedule. if they can just get past, if they can get past that Texas game or get past the first two biggies, if they can split, Al, if they can split Michigan and Georgia, I think that they can overcome a most difficult schedule and have a terrific season.
2: Remember last year, the last couple years, well, the schedule can get a lot easier. Well, it hasn't.
21: Yeah, no.
1: Well, it messed them up because they were supposed to play the opposite of what they played, but they went to a new thing with nine games, Al, right?
2: That's right.
1: Remember,
2: that's
1: they were going to play Jim. Kentucky, and now Vanderbilt's not going to be as good this year, but Vanderbilt, their schedule was supposed to get easier. But
21: yeah. Hey, go match it up. Go match it up. Matt, somebody pull up Notre Dame's schedule, for example.
1: Oh, it's the easiest schedule in the world. We've already did.
2: The number is 11.5 in Vegas.
1: Did you know that, Dean? Did you know that, Dean? Their number's 11.5. Yeah, so basically what they're saying, are they going to beat Clemson or not? That's the only thing that people are talking about.
21: They only have three, if I remember correctly, they only have three tests.
1: Well, the only one
2: that's
1: real.
2: Miami at home is their toughest game.
1: Oh, that's right. I'm sorry, not Clemson. I meant Miami. That's right, Miami. It's whether they beat Miami or not. That's what people are saying. They're going to be in the tournament for sure. I mean, there's no way they go worse than 10-2. No way. Unless they fall apart.
2: Yeah. Absolutely. Yeah.
21: So their fans are saying, why do we want to join the Big Ten?
1: Exactly.
21: The SEC?
1: Yeah.
2: Yeah. You're
1: right. Exactly right.
2: No, that is exactly. Hey, Dino, thanks.
1: Thanks, Dean.
2: See ya.
21: Okay, guys. Talk to you tomorrow.
2: Jim, Restoration Dental.
1: I enjoyed being here for them. They're just great people. 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
28: It is not, it is yours.
1: Sounds like.
2: We have an argument here. Whose music it is?
28: Oh, it's his. 1979.
1: Oh, I know this. Yeah, it's a Bee Gees.
2: Bee Gees.
1: Right. Yeah, what's the name of this song? Oh, this makes me really mad. What's the name of it, Tony?
28: Tragedy.
1: That's right.
2: Tragedy! Tragedy!
1: Yeah, I know.
2: It's a good song.
1: They had a bunch of great songs.
2: Absolutely. That was during the disco era.
1: Hey, I got a stat for you. You want to hear something real quick, and then we'll go to what you were saying.
2: Yeah.
1: Listen to this.
2: Go ahead.
1: Kasem Wallace, right? We all love the kid.
2: Yep.
1: He did something this season that only four players have ever done in the history of the NBA. I'll give you the four
2: players. Got to be steals
1: and
2: something else.
1: Okay, listen to this. The four guys are Rick Barry, Jason Kidd, Rajon Rondo, and Steph Curry. Okay? You're right. You're exactly right. But here it is. He led the league in steals in the regular season and also the postseason.
2: Wow.
1: Yeah. This kid, you know, he's 22 years old, too.
2: I'd get him more minutes.
1: I think I might, too. Yeah, that's what I'm trying to say to you. And, you know, and then you don't have to worry about anybody being mad at anybody then if you trade Dort.
2: I'll be really surprised if Dort's not traded. Really surprised.
1: I think you're right because of that money. The money is the thing people don't think about. It's the money.
2: Well, and then if they just let him go, they wouldn't get anything. Now it's brilliant. They're going to get something
1: for him. That's exactly right. What do you think they get for him? A couple second rounders and another? I don't know. What do you think?
2: Oh, boy. That's... golly, Jim.
1: I know, I can never tell.
2: I'd be disappointed if you only got a couple of second rounders.
1: I know, but it looks like people... Well, obviously he's better than Wiggins.
2: Well, and Joe, they got 2 second rounders for Joe.
1: I know, which I thought was cheap.
2: I thought it was really cheap, Jim. Yeah,
1: I mean, you and I might be the only people in the world that love Isaiah Joe. I mean, his family.
2: All you got to do is go 42% or whatever, one of the best 3-point shooters in the league.
1: I mean, I think he's going to help Detroit immensely. I really do.
2: Hey, you got your Felix Steel magazine? You got that yet?
1: No, I was going to get it today. I was going to go over there, go by today and read it while I'm on the plane. But I did have the ESPN one. Why? What's up? What's he doing?
2: I want to know what, okay, we get that Saturday off now, dude.
1: Yes, we do.
2: So what games are that on the first week?
1: Tony, look it up. First weekend, Labor Day weekend. Give us the college football. All
2: September
1: the best games.
2: 5th. September 5th.
1: Yeah. Well, don't forget, they might be playing Sunday night and Monday, too. Right?
2: Yes,
1: that's
2: they
1: what
2: will
1: they
2: be.
1: Do.
2: Yes, they will be.
1: So the first week, the whole weekend, Tony, let's see. What do we got? He's looking it up right now. What do you got, Tony? I think I'm messing with him. He was in there doing something.
7: No, serious. I just wasn't prepared for this.
1: I know. That's why you love doing a show with us, because we do things that make you you're not prepared for.
7: That's right. Absolutely.
1: It's good for you.
7: All right, here we go. Let's see. Week one. What is this? August 29th, Saturday, right?
1: Oh, no. It's going to be the next weekend.
7: Oh, September.
1: Who's playing on August 29th?
2: September 5th. September 5th.
1: But I wonder, who's playing that first weekend?
7: TCU, North Carolina, SC, San Jose State, Virginia, NC State. I mean, really nobody. Stanford, Hawaii, Florida State, New Mexico.
1: August
7: State.
1: 29th, they're going to have an ACC game. Wow, that's crazy. Okay, go the next weekend. It's September 5th, like you said.
7: September 5th. All right. Lafayette at UConn. You highlight like marquee games.
1: Yeah, give me the best games. Give me the best teams. Okay. You know, give me some good games.
7: All right, East Carolina at Alabama at 11 that day. Oregon State, Houston. I mean, these are pretty good. Coastal Carolina, West Virginia, Miami of Ohio at Pitt. Let's see, Ohio at Nebraska.
1: Okay, that's interesting.
7: Right. Ball State at Ohio State.
1: That's killing.
7: Kent State at South Carolina.
1: So there's nothing. Are there any good games at all? Tennessee, how about Saturday night?
2: What's the night game Saturday?
7: Okay, hang on. Boise State, Oregon, 2:30. Kansas State.
1: That's not bad. Kansas State who?
7: Clemson at LSU. There's your good one. 6:30.
1: Okay, Clemson at LSU.
2: There we go.
1: The debut of the coach at LSU.
7: Boy, I tell you, there's really nothing else there.
1: Is there any Sunday night or Monday?
7: Yeah, there's a Sunday. Washington State at Washington. Louisville at Ole Miss. Or versus Ole Miss, Wisconsin, Notre Dame.
1: Well, that's a good Louisville. Ole Miss is a really good game. Louisville's always good.
7: SMU at Florida State that following Monday.
1: Oh, SMU at Florida State. Man,
2: big game for Mike Norvell, man.
1: Hey, the ACC, Al, is playing like league games right off the bat.
2: Yes.
1: That's crazy.
2: What's the Monday night game? What's the Labor Day game?
1: That was the one right there.
7: That's it.
2: Okay, SMU, that was Labor Day game. Okay,
1: SMU against Florida State.
2: God, remember you said Florida State, Miami playing Labor Day.
1: I remember.
2: Oh my gosh.
1: How about Washington State opening the season? Isn't that crazy?
2: That is crazy.
1: Yep. I wonder if OU and OSU do that.
2: You know what percentage of that was going to be?
1: I do know. Yeah, I know. It's not. That's not happening. I understand that.
2: it ain't happening. Well, Jim, enjoy your trip and good luck, okay?
1: All right, I appreciate it, Al. See you in a week, and then we'll get after for a while until you go away again. So that'll be good.
2: Okay.
1: All right, see ya.
2: Here at Johnny's, the original Johnny's. It's going to be 55 years. That tells you everything. Legendary Great food out here. I'm the original on Britain Road between Penn and May. We're going to be back one more hour, 98.1 FM to the Sports Animal.
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2: Have you spent your 4th of July?
3: I mean, let's see.
2: Is it a long streak?
3: Oh, it decades.
2: Oh, cool.
3: Decades,
2: that's,
3: man.
2: That's really... So as a kid, you were doing it?
3: Oh, yeah. Yeah. I'd probably say from 16 on.
2: Wow, that's really, really cool. Yeah. Very, very, very cool. Very festive and everything. You opened up on... A Friday night. What's your thoughts on that, Tony?
3: I think that's exciting. Why not? You get a closer to football. I mean, a night game. Got to be a marquee.
2: I don't think the business is really love it that much.
3: Well, I mean,
2: but I remember we did the last time. I thought it was they closed the campus. Remember, Tony?
3: Yeah,
2: you were going to school.
3: Yes. Yeah. They went ahead and closed that day.
2: Yeah, I mean, And that was that 2 years ago? When was that Temple game, Tony?
3: Was that two? Let's see.
2: Why don't you Google and see when they put what was it in 24? See what the schedule was in 24.
3: September 25
2: they played they played Temple at Temple. 24 they played Temple and Norman, right?
3: Yeah, it had to be. Let's see. 24 schedule, right?
2: So it was Temple in 24, right?
3: Yeah.
2: 2 years ago. Okay. Well, they closed everything off and everything. I thought it went pretty well, but we'll see. I mean, I was surprised, pleasantly surprised. I thought it was just... almost as festive as a Saturday, whole day Saturday.
3: But can agree with that. I went down there. It was like that.
2: Yeah, and I think a lot of business gave the people off.
3: Yeah. Well, we know class was out. I know they let class out.
2: Yeah, class. You definitely have class on Friday, no doubt. I might get my class off on Thursday.
3: That would be...
2: That's the type of guy I am, Tony.
3: You're really cool, man. You got to keep doing that kind of stuff.
2: Well, going to be interesting to see the Thunder now, Tony. I think Dort's getting traded.
3: Really? Or I just say I see something here that he's staying. It's a done deal. He's here, but I don't know. Are you talking about after this season?
2: No. Well, I mean, who's saying it's a done deal that he's staying?
3: I just saw a headline here. I'll have to go back and do some research in.
2: Because if they let him go, they wouldn't get nothing for him. Now they signed him, they can get something right for him. And now, if they didn't pick up the option, he could go anywhere he wanted, and they wouldn't get anything for him. So I'd be surprised. I don't know. I mean,
3: you want him to stay here, right?
2: Yeah, you want, but they don't have the money, Tony. People got to get in. This is a money thing. It's. I think they're. $13 million over. I think that's what they said. The iHeart thing. I'm not, you know. So, and I want Cason Wallace playing more minutes than him.
3: Yeah, I agree. Cason's got a few.
2: Not against Lou Dort.
3: No,
2: but we'll see. I mean, I that's just his guess of mine. Barry Trammell thinks so also. So I mean, we will see. So they didn't sign into an extension like they did iHeart. But, yeah, it would be great if he could stay. I mean, it would be great. Also, though, if you trade, you get something for him. I mean, it's a complicated world in the world of NBA these days, people, because of the caps. And Barry Trammell, when James Dolan in New York says, no, we're not going into the second apron, that's how much it hurts you. So, anyway.
3: The apron talk makes my head hurt, man.
2: I know. Yeah, I know. Nuts. I know. It makes you spin.

0: Oh, Tony, got to do it. Even though he just died a few days ago, give it to me.
1: This really kind of affected me, man. I've been listening to a lot more of these guys since. They should have ever
0: great
1: stopped.
0: Great sound.
1: Oh, my goodness.
0: Great harmony. Great voice, too.

0: don't spin. It's kind of weird lyrics, isn't that, when you think about it?
1: But with there's soul there, Al. There's
0: there is soul there. There is definitely soul there. What do we got? What do we got on Johnny's? So now Johnny's Kitchen and Bar text line. What do we got?
2: All right, this one just coming in from West Virginia number. How big a part do you think Clutch Sports had to play in Dort not getting an extension?
0: Now, what was the question?
2: How big a part do you think Clutch Sports had to do or had to play in Dort not getting an extension, this texter says.
0: What's Clutch Sports?
1: The management company.
0: Is that the management company? Okay, that he's representing them now? No, I think it's a financial decision of the Thunder. They're trying to get under this apron is what they're doing.
1: Well, that's Rich, Rich Paul.
0: And they can... Yeah, so it's you got and then also you paved the way for Cason Wallace. That's the one thing what they've done, and that's why you hope that Mara or that can do or Sober can do something that that you draft guys, and that's what they when they drafted Cason Wallace, they could see the day that they might need something. The same thing with May and Sober. That you just hope that you know they can get it done. But and May and Sober, I mean, they we'll see this year. We will see. Well, Summer League begins Saturday, Tony. Now Sober isn't playing, but May is.
1: Why isn't he playing? Is he Mara, still not ready to go? Mara, Sober not ready to go yet? Is that what
0: no, he's not ready to go. So Mara's playing, but Sorber's not. So we will see. But
2: Kentucky chiming in here. That's the new agency he just signed with. He's going to make more money, and we'll free up money. We got Cason. Let's see, and Otega now. Thanks, Lou, but it's the Kentucky guard's time.
0: Yeah, I mean... Cason's really, really, really good.
1: He can shoot the ball, man.
0: And we'll see Diowe, if he can, second-round draft pick, a really good second-round draft pick. So we will see what happens. You watch much baseball these days?
2: I not as much as I'd like to. I really, the College World Series, I got to watch plenty of that.
0: The ratings were really good on the College World Series. Google College World Series ratings and see what you got. The finals of OU North Carolina, see what you got. I think the numbers were really, really high, but it's hard to believe that game was so bad.
2: Well, get this headline. Men's College World Series among most watched on record despite low for OU-UNC final.
0: Oh, the finals were low?
2: It appears.
0: Interesting.
2: Let me see here. I'll read it to you. The Men's College World Series finished among the most watched on record, but that did not extend to the final. The complete NCAA Men's College World Series averaged 1.5 million viewers across the ESPN family of networks, up 24% from last year, and the third highest average on record behind 23 and 24.
0: Well, that's cool.
2: Right, but the three-game Oklahoma-North Carolina final was the least watched in 4 years with an average of 2 points.
0: Was the least watched?
2: It was the least watched, down 21% from last year's two-game final. From LSU.
0: Wow. That's interesting. Google, okay, get those numbers, put them in your head, How many people watch it, did you say?
2: Are we looking for just the final, or are we looking for the whole thing?
0: Let's compare the finals of OU North Carolina, the softball, Texas and Texas Tech. Let's see, who won the battle of the finals?
2: Okay.
0: So, I still think it's going to be so cool that the Olympics are going to be here in 28. Really cool. But, I'm not surprised that I know the last game at North Carolina, people, that was such, just such a butt-kicking.
2: All right, 26 Women's College World Series on ESPN smashes record books. Second most watched finals on record, 2.2 million. So,
0: and what was the North Carolina OU?
2: 2 million.
0: Okay, so it wasn't that much of a difference.
2: No.
0: But Texas set the record, huh?
2: It appears.
0: Wow. Could you, and I asked you this before, but let me ask you again, since you were selling your corn and baked potatoes out there, could you tell much of a difference with OU and OSU not being there?
2: Slight. It was slight. I mean, just, I don't know, these are, I don't know what you would call these, the intangibles.
0: Well, let me ask you, what were sales like now?
2: It was about an average year. About an average year. I don't think I've seen like a drastic spike when OU wins a championship or anything.
0: Well, you know what? One thing you did have, you have good weather.
2: Oh,
0: that has
2: no rain delays. I think we had like one.
0: Yeah. So when does that ever happen?
2: It's very rare. We're good for about two or three afternoons of delay.
0: By the way, I heard OU getting a girl reclassified, Goose Hutchins. What a great name for a softball player, Goose, eh?
2: Goose, yeah.
0: One of the top players in the country, third baseman, catcher, reclassifying, going to graduate. And should be in the fall, I think. Should be there, so Goose. You know the most famous athlete, I think, with the name of Goose? You want to guess?
2: Goose Gossage?
0: That's second in my opinion, but it could be first, okay?
2: Okay.
0: I'm going back a little bit older than that, Tony.
2: Then I'm out.
0: Call them Globetrotters. Goose Tatum. Look up Goose Tatum, please.
2: That's a cool picture. He's drinking a soda with a hat.
0: Isn't that
2: on.
0: Yeah.
2: A Coca-Cola, mind you.
0: When did Goose play for the Globetrotters? He was a clown.
2: Harlem Globetrotters, Harlem Magicians, Stars Trotters. Let's see, 46 to...
0: What year was it?
2: 46 to... Okay, no, 41 to 42. And 46 to 54.
0: So he was at the Globetrotters from 46 to 54?
2: Yes.
0: Only that many? Where did he go in 54?
2: The Road Kings. The Road Kings. Harlem Magicians.
0: And then after that?
2: Detroit Stars in 58.
0: Wow. When did he die?
2: He passed away in January of 1967 at the age of 45.
0: Golly. Yeah. Wow. Now, Goose Gossage, he was really good.
2: Yeah.
0: Pitcher. And I heard he was, I think that's where he got his name. See how Goose Gossage got his name. I think he was sort of a flake, is what I if I remember the stories about Goose Gossage.
2: Richard Michael Goose Gossage. Yeah. I wish they just had like a thing. How did he get his name? Or like a subtitle, you know, on these things. Okay, nickname.
0: It doesn't say how they gave the nickname Goose?
2: It does. The nickname Goose came about when a friend did not like Gossage's nickname Goss. And noted he looked like a goose when he extended his neck to see the signs given by the catcher. Although Gossage is otherwise generally referred to as Rich in popular media, a youth sports complex in his hometown of Colorado Springs named after him bears the name Rick, displaying Rick Goose Gossage Youth Sports Complex.
0: Everybody called him Goose.
2: Maybe his mom called him Rich.
0: But we talk about that all the time. Nicknames in sports, that is certainly one of the best. Goose got, they had all the, remember Mark Fidridge, they called him the Bird. And let me tell people about this guy. He would talk to baseball, Tony.
2: Hey, one more time.
0: Google Mark Fidridge. Trying to spell, was it F-Y-D-R-I-C-H? That should get you something.
2: Yeah, I'm here. The bird.
0: Yeah, yeah, the bird. But he used to talk to baseballs. I'm serious. Out in the mound, he would talk to the baseballs.
2: That was his thing, I guess.
0: And then I tell the story. Of course, it was a great sports movie called Fear Strikes Out. The Jimmy Pearsall. And by the way, great sports doc, Sports Century doc. You can watch it on YouTube that Chris Fowler did on Jimmy Pearsall. Oh my gosh. Anyway, Anthony Perkins played him in the movie Fear Strikes Out. He had a nervous breakdown. But I tell this story, and of course I was watching the game as a kid. They're playing, he's with the Red Sox. They're playing the Yankees. Mickey Mantle comes up to bat. You know they had the monuments in center field, Yankee Stadium, Tony?
2: Right, right.
0: Pearsall went and played in back of the monuments. I'm serious. When Mantle come up on this one at bat, I think two innings later, Ryan Duren, Yankee pitcher, comes up. Ryan Duren had one of these glasses that were like bifocals. I mean, they're just thick glass. He couldn't see anything. Pearsall came back and played center field right at second base.
2: What in the world?
0: Yeah, yeah.
2: This guy was a trip.
0: He was. It is. It's a great documentary. The movie was pretty good too with Perkins. But yeah. And
2: let me read this to you here. It says Fidrich captured the imagination of fans with his antics on the field. He would crouch down on the pitcher's mound and fix cleat marks in what became known as quote unquote manicuring the mound. Talking to himself, talk to the ball, aim the ball like a dart, strut around in the mound after every out and throw back balls that quote unquote had hits in them, insisting they had to be removed from the game.
0: Imagine the people we had playing baseball those days. I mean, are you kidding me?
2: Never get a game done because he's out here manicuring the mound. Jeez.
0: And he was good. What was his best wins with the how many wins did he have with the Tigers?
2: Oh, 29-19 win-loss record. ERA of 3.1.
0: That was his career record?
2: MLB stats. Wow. Yeah. 170 strikeouts.
0: Wow. The bird. Mark the bird, Fidrich. Oh, my goodness. It was crazy. Absolutely crazy. Here at Johnny's, the original Johnny's, right here. 55 years. It's going to be September. That tells you everything about this place. Not to mention what Tony said, the onion rings and everything. It's just so good. And now through July 5th, customers who order a burger bar to go for 10 or more people will receive $2.50 per burger. That's unbelievable. Right here at Johnny's. 98.1 FM, the Sports Animal. We'll be back with more right after we do this.
3: 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The first match with extra time in this World Cup, Germany and Paraguay are still even at one in the 110th minute in Boston. A Germany goal from Jonathan Tah in the 102nd minute was disallowed by VAR because of a foul on the goalie, certainly a questionable call. Germany was down 1-0 at halftime, tying the match on a Kai Havertz header in the 54th minute. If they're tied after 120 minutes in stoppage time, they will go to penalty kicks. It's been a thrilling start to the knockout round. Gabriel Martinelli scored in the 95th minute, and Brazil rallied to beat Japan 2-1 in Houston. They'll face the winner of tomorrow's match between Ivory Coast and Norway. The nightcap in Monterey, the Netherlands and Morocco, 9 Eastern, with Canada awaiting the winner. With this 2026 World Soccer Update, I'm Brad Heller, Westwood One Sports.
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0: 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Ray is on hold.

0: in the back. On this Monday afternoon, let's get to Ray. Ray, how are you?
1: Pretty good. Paraguay just beat Germany on extra kicks, so they advance. And Germany's out.
0: In what sport? You know, what sport you talking
1: soccer,
0: about?
1: Soccer.
0: World oh, really? Soccer. They played? Okay, I didn't know.
1: Yeah. Yeah. There's two things they say are real, and I've never seen one. That's a Sasquatch and a soccer fan. I've never in my life seen a person with a jersey of Real Madrid, England, and all that stuff. But they say they're there, just haven't seen one.
0: Well, okay, good for them.
1: I mean, have you ever seen a soccer fan? I haven't. You know,
0: I haven't. I don't exactly look for them, though. But
1: well, they probably exist. I just don't. You know, I don't know.
0: I'm sure. I'm sure they do exist.
1: The reason I know thought of Goose Tatum, yeah, the Harlem Globetrotters, was he was in the cartoon Globetrotters, him and Meadowlark Lemon. That's probably after Goose Tatum died.
0: Yeah, but Meadowlark Lemon took Goose's place. That's exactly right. Meadowlark Lemon as the clown on the Globetrotters. That's exactly right. Meadowlark Lemon. What a great name, Meadowlark.
1: In 1948, the Minnesota Lakers won the championship, and they played a challenge game against the Harlem Globetrotters, and the Harlem Globetrotters beat them by 1 point.
0: Wow. And George Mikan, the first of the big, great big men in the NBA for Minnesota.
1: Yeah, and there was like eight teams in the NBA then or something like that anyway.
0: Yep,
1: And the Globetrotters beat them. And, the Globetrotters lost to the Washington Generals twice.
0: I know.
1: 70, 80 years. They got beat twice. I don't know. It's kind of
0: they
1: funny.
0: Were fun. They were fun to watch, especially as a kid. You had to go see them. They put on a great show, and I mean a great show. And I'm sure they do now, but you don't quite hear as much about the Harlem Globetrotters, but. Oh, the uniforms. I mean, you talk about incredible uniforms that have been there forever. Wow.
1: Oh, it was fun, and they always had the confetti, and they'd throw it on somebody, and then they'd get somebody and they'd throw water on them, because he's like, oh, it's confetti. No, boom, it's water.
0: Yeah.
1: Anyway, it's pretty funny.
0: It was funny. Really, really cool. I mean, it was real. It was fantastic. Great stuff.
1: Yeah, it was. Hey, keep up the great work.
0: Hey, take care, Ray.
1: Years
0: appreciate
1: on the radio.
0: It. See ya. You ever see the Globetrotters, Tony?
2: Yeah, I went to see them like the later incarnation of the Globetrotters, like at the Myriad 1 year. Yeah, I've seen them.
0: Well, they were still going. You know, I watched them at the Myriad. They put on some great shows. You got to see how Meadowlark Lemon got his name. Meadowlark Lemon.
2: That is a cool name.
0: It is a really cool name.
2: He was known as the Clown Prince of the touring Harlem Globetrotters team.
0: And it's going to tell you how he got his name? I'm sure that when he was born, he goes, oh, this is Meadowlark.
2: He looks just like a Meadowlark. Oh, here we go. Okay. Meadow George Lemon III was born in Wilmington, North Carolina, and attended Williston Industrial School. Graduated in 1952. He had his name legally changed to Meadowlark in 1969. That is all it says here.
0: Wow. Weren't those uniforms? Oh, they still are iconic,
2: those are
0: right?
2: Awesome. Look at that striped pants.
0: The striped pants, the blue jersey.
2: They like had a belt, too. Look. A belt holding the pants up.
0: I mean, that was just. I was so fascinated watching the men. I could, you know, that's when back then they were on TV a bunch when they play, and I remember just watching, I couldn't get enough of watching the Harlem Globetrotters play. I mean, and they had the great guy that could dribble from the state of Oklahoma, Marquis Haynes. He would put on a dribbling exhibition, and he's from some small town here in Oklahoma. If you could please Google Marquise Haynes, Globetrotters. But yeah, he would. They were so much fun to watch, the Globetrotters. They still travel the world, but I don't think they're quite, for whatever reason, not as...
2: You remember in the 80s, though, like the 70s and 80s, they were like all over TV. They had the animated series, yeah. The cartoons. I watched the
0: cartoons. Yeah, that's right. They had the cartoons. Yeah. Exactly right.
2: Yeah, man. They're like in all kind of commercials and stuff. All right, Sand Springs. Sand Springs is where Marquise Haynes is from.
0: Okay. Wow. At the Sand Springs High School, what did he do?
2: He attended Booker T. Washington High School.
0: Okay,
2: went to Langston.
0: Okay.
2: Look at this. He received a $25 church scholarship to play basketball there at Langston. $25.
0: Not much in NIL going on then, huh?
2: Guarantee it, no.
0: Wow. Oh, man, could he dribble. Unbelievable, wow. The show he put on.
2: During his time with the Langston Lions, the team racked up a winning record of 112-3.
0: Are you kidding me?
2: Including a 59-game winning streak.
0: I never knew that. What years were that?
2: 42-46.
0: Wow, during the war years. That's unbelievable. Did he join the Globetrotters?
2: He was invited to join the Globetrotters and after completing his degree began his long professional career in 1946.
0: Wow, and how long did he go?
2: Let's see. 47-53.
0: They wound up splitting, so where did he go in 53?
2: In 1953, Haynes left the Globetrotters after the acrimonious split with Abe Saperstein, the team's owner. After quitting the team, he turned down a $35,000 a year offer from the Philadelphia Warriors that would have made him the second highest player paid.
0: Are you kidding me?
2: To found his own barnstorming team, the Harlem Magicians, after finding out that Saperstein was a part owner of the Warriors. Interesting.
0: Wow.
2: Wow.
0: That is crazy. Out of Langston, Booker T, and then goes to Langston, and that is great stuff. Wow. Give us a call. We'll talk. Roy, you're up. Troy, go ahead, Troy.
3: Hey, Al, right before
0: yes.
3: you... I was on hold right before you went out of town the last time, but you were talking about big rivalries, and I know we think OU Texas is a huge rivalry, and I've been to it, 15 times. I've taken my family, and it is great. But there's no question that the biggest rivalry in college football is Michigan-Ohio State, and I'll tell you why. I've got a friend that's a landman, and he worked up in there. For quite a while, and he said, you don't wear the wrong color on that day or you're in big trouble. Back in the 1800s, Michigan and Ohio both wanted the city of Toledo. So if you'll Google the War of Toledo, it was right on the border, and they declared war on each other, the state of Michigan against the state of Ohio. I can't believe they never tell about this whenever the game comes up.
0: Wow.
3: Ohio got Toledo, and if you look at the map on the top of Wisconsin, they gave Michigan that top high part that should be part of Wisconsin. But that happened in 1850. And that, to me, I never knew about that until a couple of years ago. I don't believe they don't tell that on the pregame.
0: No, that's a great story. That's a really cool story.
3: If you Google Toledo War, it'll tell you all about it. It's amazing. And it happened, in 1850 or somewhere thereabouts.
0: That's all I got, man.
3: It's a great story.
0: Take care.
3: All right, buddy. We'll talk to you later.
0: See, I think that might be the biggest OU Tech, but I think the biggest rivalry out of pure hatred, Tony, is Auburn in Alabama. I mean,
2: it's ingrained in those folks, man.
0: It's ingrained. It's ingrained.
2: It is.
0: That's in state schools that it's ingrained.
2: But the war at Toledo, I didn't know that. Toledo war.
0: I didn't know. That's a good story,
2: it
0: yeah?
2: Is. It is.
0: That's a beautiful story. Anything more on the text line?
2: A lot of Curly Neal mentions here on the text line, Al.
0: Okay, yeah, another Globetrotter. Right. Yeah, another Curly Neal, absolutely.
2: Or in the 90s, they had Sweet Lou. Remember Sweet Lou?
0: Yes. another great nickname. I think it was the first African-American play for the Knicks. Sweetwater Clifton. Please look up Sweetwater Clifton. If I'm not mistaken, it could be that he's from Sweetwater, Texas, or someplace named Sweetwater.
2: Nathaniel Sweetwater Clifton, born Clifton Nathaniel. No, he was born in England, Arkansas.
0: England, Arkansas. England. England, Arkansas.
2: Right. He was given the name Sweetwater as a boy because of his love of soft drinks and his easy disposition.
0: Imagine where we go. We're going to call him Sweetwater, huh? Are you kidding me? That's beautiful. Let me tell you what's beautiful, too, Johnny's. It's just a 55 years here on Britain. Unbelievable. Everything. The burgers, hot dogs. Tony said, best onion rings you ever had. They got the desserts here. Also, back to school right around the corner. Contact Johnny. Set up your school fundraisers with Johnny's. Back nights. They got just great food out here. Lunch, dinner, whatever. We're going to come back. We got one more segment. 98.1 FM, 10% all.
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23: 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See, Whoopi Goldberg was emailing with Jeffrey Epstein saying, hey, Jeff, I'd like to use your Gulfstream jet to fly to Monaco.
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0: Got the month of July coming up in a couple of days. Let's get to a phone. Take a last phone call. Let's go to Tony. What's up, Tony?
1: Tony, this is Tony Al. I'm a huge fan, a five-year listener, moved to Oklahoma 5 years ago. I've never called in. I thought about it. I just want to let you know, I grew up in Fairfield, Connecticut. I'm an Eastern guy like you. My buddy played baseball for Seton Hall. And I grew up with Meadowlark Lemon's kids. Like, they were, like, in our house all the time growing up. We had seven kids.
0: Really?
1: Like my dad. And yeah. So I thought, I thought about it. I had to call in. But, yeah.
0: That is really cool, man. That is...
1: Yeah.
0: That's...
1: Yeah. Meadowlark was a nice guy. He was real quiet. Like, he went to our church. He was Catholic. He went to Assumption Church. And his kids... My little brother, John, dated Donna Lemon for a little while, like one of his daughters. And Robin was in my home room in high school. She was like an Olympic volleyball player. They were all good athletes, you know?
0: Wow. That is really cool. I love those stories.
1: Yeah. Yeah, I love talking to you.
0: Wow.
1: I listen to you every day. And my brother says, hey, listen to this guy. He loves your voice, you know, because it reminds us of home. My mom and dad are from Brooklyn. So, you know, we have that East Coast accent, you know.
0: Yeah, we got Brooklyn and where I'm from, Jersey City. We got the real thick accents.
1: Oh, I know Jersey City. I played soccer at Sacred Heart University. I used to play against Jersey City State every year. And, I know exactly
0: on
1: where
0: Hudson, on Hudson,
1: yeah.
0: On Hudson Boulevard, well, Kennedy Boulevard now, Jersey City State, right by Snyder High School.
1: So you remember that, yeah, exactly.
0: Hell yeah,
1: well,
0: I remember
1: thanks for
0: that.
1: Taking my call.
0: Yeah.
1: Thanks, and I love Tony
0: yeah,
1: C. Call. Tony C's got the smoothest voice, man. Hey. Just tell him that, you know.
0: Call more often, okay? Love talking to you.
1: I'm going to call in when Jim is there. I'll call you guys. All right. Thanks, Al. Thanks
0: okay.
1: for the call, man.
0: I take it. Got a good accent there, huh, Tony?
2: Really cool. I let you get a kick out
0: of
2: that.
0: You have the smooth voice that you got.
2: Oh, hey, no. That's a lot of whiskey and smokes in the early days.
0: I tell you, I bet in your younger day you use that voice on a lot of women.
2: It had an effect, Al. What can I say?
0: I tell you, another guy I grew up with from... He went to college with me. He was from Pennsylvania, Harrisburg. Nick Horvath was a sports editor of the paper there. And first thing, you know, when he met a girl, he goes, tell me about yourself. And he did it all the time. I'm just sitting there laughing, I mean.
2: How often did that work?
0: Hell, and he probably batted like 333. Tell me about yourself. Oh my gosh. You're getting ready to go. You go down there Thursday. Is that when you go to Carnegie?
2: Well, it'll start on the second, runs through the fourth. So
0: okay.
2: I'll go probably Wednesday.
0: Okay. No rain though, huh?
2: No, I think it's just going to be heat this year. We'll get a hot one.
0: Going to be really hot, huh?
2: Oh yeah, man.
0: Now, do you cook or just everybody cook? So they just cook there. They just cook a lot of stuff, right?
2: Yeah, yeah. I mean, my cousin will cook and bring it in, but used to, they cook it right there. There'll be camps that are cooking right there. I mean, they're living there. You know what I mean? They camp and eat and live.
0: Yeah.
2: It's great.
0: What's your favorite thing to eat?
2: Oh, the fry bread. Boiled meat.
0: There.
2: Yeah, fry bread and boiled
0: okay.
2: meat, man.
0: I'll pass, okay?
2: Okay.
0: That's going to be it for me. I'll be back tomorrow at 4. Good night, Oklahoma.

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13: 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Then right smack in the middle of the month, the 90s. And now it's the 2000s until tomorrow. So come dressed in the decade of your choice. Also, don't forget about the trivia. 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So tonight, five rounds of trivia. 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All right, a busy day for the Thunder as it's become busy business around the NBA, because we're right at that time when free agency will kick in here in a couple of days. A lot of options, whether it be player or team options, on contracts, on the status of the future of guys in the league, is determined around this time of June annually. And the Thunder had a couple of decisions to make today. They've announced that they've picked up the option for more than $17 million for Lou Dort. They have declined the option on Kenrich Williams at a little more than $7 million. So the roster flow continues in the aftermath of the NBA draft, and we've not had a chance to talk here about the NBA draft. We'll do that in a big way tonight. Royce Younger, the Thunder, will join me. We're going to hear from all three new Thunder players: Adai Mara, who is a number 12 pick overall in the NBA draft; the 16th pick, Bennett Sturts, acquired by the Thunder on draft night from Memphis, moving up a spot from 17, and then the Thunder traded down with Miami to still get their guy from 37 to 41 in the second round. And that guy, a guy that's somewhat familiar to the state of Oklahoma, played at OU for two seasons, Otega Owe, who played his final two collegiate seasons at Kentucky. And we're going to hear in a minute from Sam Presti about what impressed him in drafting these three guys and what are the commonalities. When you look at the stature, what they bring, not much in terms of commonalities. And that's a good thing. Mara's 7'3", standing reach of 9 feet 9 inches. The dude can dunk, in essence, standing on his tiptoes. He's a big guy as well, has a wide base in terms of the strength he has in his lower body. That serves him to hold his position at nearly 260 pounds. A player that has been compared some with Isaiah Hartenstein and also Marc Gasol. Now, those prototypes are only because we're sort of in a human dynamic where everyone always wants to know, well, who's this guy like that's played in the league or is currently playing in the league? So I'm not saying to you he's Marc Gasol. I'm not saying to you he's Isaiah Hartenstein. But what I'm saying is that the comparatives have been, given what his game is, he was the Big Ten Defensive Player of the Year, helping guide Michigan to the NCAA title. He's a unique player, really, really skilled and high basketball IQ in terms of his passing ability. That seems to set him apart, and a reason he was a lottery pick himself, because he also is an outstanding shot blocker, rim deterrent without question, drop coverage maven, a guy that is really good communicating according to the Thunder. I think he's going to fit in really well with the Thunder's ability to keep teams from doing much damage in the paint. A player that progressed offensively during his time at Michigan, averaged 12.7 rebounds, 2.5 assists, 2.6 block shots, and did a good job as the season wore on of, I think, acclimating himself in a deepened way to Michigan's identity, a big part of the reason they won the NCAA championship a year back. His dad played professionally in Spain. He is from Spain originally, Zaragoza, Spain. His mom played on the national volleyball team in Spain. And he actually made the comment, and you may hear it upcoming, about getting in touch with Alex Abrines, who he knows as a fellow Spaniard that played with Thunder. Serge Ibaka had some time played in Spain as well, and that may be a guy he taps into as well.